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1: Now it's time for WBT Sports. Here's Sharon Thorsland.
2: The NBA draft gets underway tonight with round one from the Barclays Center in Brooklyn. The Washington Wizards own the number one pick and are expected to take either former Kansas guard Darren Peterson or BYU forward AJ DeBonsa. Duke's Cameron Boozer is projected to go third to the Grizzlies, with former UNC standout Caleb Wilson heading to the Bulls. The Hornets own two picks in the first round, numbers 14 and 18. Round two of the draft is tomorrow night. Former Texas Tech quarterback Brandon Sorsby won't play in the NFL this year. He's without a team after the NFL canceled its supplemental draft. The league says they believe it would be a distraction to teams as they begin training camp. The NC State-Virginia game, originally scheduled to be played in Brazil, has now officially been moved to Charlottesville. The game will still be played on Saturday, August 29th. Kickoff is set for 3:30. The Atlanta Falcons are giving star young tight end Kyle Pitts a new three-year contract. The deal's worth $54 million. In the big leagues, the Braves have put catcher Drake Baldwin on the 10-day injured list with an oblique strain. They're on the road to the Padres tonight. Cristiano Ronaldo made history today by becoming the first player to score in six different World Cups. He scored a goal in Portugal's 5-0 win over Uzbekistan today. I'm Sharon Thorsland, WBT Sports.
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0: famous and legendary active radio personality in Charlotte on the most underrated talk show in America. Underrated and no rated. All at the same time. 704-570-1079 is the phone number. A lot of people texting, people calling. Still nobody being able to give me an answer as to the positive aspects of Drag Queen Story Hour. Why must the drag queens have access to the children? What are they providing the children that other people can't do? Nobody, I suspect, will be able to give that answer. I need to clear something up, though, here. I used the Uptown Cabaret as a reference earlier, and I went to the website, and I said, oh, yeah, it's still open, because I said, they may not even be open anymore. I don't know. That's how out of touch I may be. And then I looked it up, and the website still looked like it was still active. And then John said, the cabaret is closed and demolished. It's more apartments. So I was out of touch. And out of time. Hall & Oates. All right, I told you the other day, yesterday, as a matter of fact, about, you know, my big adventure into the big dangerous city of Charlotte Saturday. I left the safe confines of my palatial lake estate in Mooresville. And ventured with my wife and our two friends into the big dangerous city. And we went to that cigar bar I told you about that, wasn't a great experience. But then we hung around a little while in the city and we went to a couple of places. All the while, my head on a swivel because I know how dangerous Charlotte is. And people pick at me for that. They roll their eyes and go, oh, you're so paranoid. And while we were in this one bar, and we were having a good time, it's a little sports bar kind of place, all of a sudden we hear sirens just blaring. The sirens just going nuts. Here comes a police car. Woo! Right by the little establishment we were in. 5 seconds later, here comes another one. Woo! Charlotte Mecklenburg Police. Lights and sirens, they lit them up. Something was going on right there in the vicinity. And I started going, I told you it's time to go. We got to go. Oh, blah, blah, blah, you're such an old lady. Come to find out, it was a guy, according to the police, just started shooting at cars at random. Right down the street from where we were. Just cracking off rounds at passersby. This is on WSOC TV's website from yesterday. A judge denied bond for a man accused of shooting at a car, assaulting three people, and pointing a gun at a police officer in North Charlotte. You have to call around 5 p.m. That was right before we headed back up here to the safe confines of my palatial estate in Mooresville. My palatial lake estate. This is someone shooting into a vehicle around North Tryon Street, north of 23rd Street. The victim flagged down an officer at a nearby Katz light rail station. CMPD said the suspect, 37-year-old Jared Starks, was found by an officer, and the officer, quote, perceived an immediate deadly threat and discharged their weapon, end quote. Their weapon? What do you mean their weapon? I guess they're trying, you know, they haven't release the officer's name. So I guess they didn't even want to say whether or not the officer was a man or a woman. hopefully that's for the officer's safety and not because they're trying to be woke and they don't want to pick a pronoun. But it wouldn't surprise me. So that could have been me. Your beloved host could have been catching strays down there for some maniac shooting into cars at random. And then I saw another report. I don't know if this is true, but that he had just gotten out of jail 4 days earlier for some other thing. And wouldn't be surprised to find out that he's got all kinds of things that should have kept him in jail, but not in Charlotte. Not in our fair city. Doesn't work that way. They go, well, he's there now, and he doesn't have a bond. He's remanded. That's the legal term. I'm an uneducated, unlicensed attorney. I know words like remanded. If you knew how many hours of Law and Order I've watched, I should be able to at least be an assistant DA. I could be a prosecutor. And the only reason they won't let me is because I'm white. That's why no DA's office is ever going to hire me anywhere. Because they don't want to hire me because I'm white. It's the only reason. Because I've got the knowledge. Obviously, you can hear I'm throwing out these legal terms like crazy. Like remanded. Ambiguous. I'll throw that one out too. Oh, here's one. Ambiguity. How about that? Exposure. There's another one. Tell me I don't know. I know there's some attorneys listening right now thinking, woo, he knows his stuff. I got respect for him. That legal mind. Yeah, you do. You know you do. Don't get me started on voir dire. Voir dire, my dear. Most people don't even know what that means. But I didn't learn that from Law and Order. I learned that from the show called Bull. Still, that just shows, that's basically like I went and got a law degree from two different universities. I got one from Law and Order and one from Bull. So do what you want with that. Do what you want. All right, hang on. We got more coming up.
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6: Little summertime cold front giving us some northwest winds, some lower humidity. Feeling nice tonight in Charlotte. 63 downtown, 50s in the northern burbs. Sunshine tomorrow, 87. And the low 90s come back with higher humidity Thursday and Friday. Some thunderstorms for this last weekend of June. I'm meteorologist Scott Laurie Moore on Charlotte's FM News Talk, 107.9 WBT.
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0: Oh, here we are. Back at it. I am America's coolest conservative, the green-eyed patriot. The most handsomest talk radio host, well, hell, radio host, broadcaster in the world. No need to be humble about it. Everybody knows it's true. Everybody knows it's true. 704-570-1079 is the phone number. I am also Dr. FM. A fellow reminded me of that earlier. I am your friendly physician on the frequency modulation 107.9 megahertz. I'll get it out. All right, where are we here? Okay, so our friend, the esteemed Graham Platner, has raised his ugly head. And what is he doing? Well, we've got some footage of Graham Platner, the Democrat Senate nominee from the state of Maine, speaking about Planned Parenthood. Oh, the left loves Planned Parenthood. You know, that Margaret Sanger that started that whole mess is a hero to the Democrat Party. Because why? Because they're racists. Margaret Sanger was a racist. She hated black people. Shh, don't tell anybody. The Democrats celebrate her like she's a queen. She hated black people. That's why she wanted so many black babies to be aborted, because she hated black people. Don't tell anybody. So Graham Platner, pandering to this crowd, bunch of, I mean, derelict-looking people. I mean, these are just low-life, scummy-looking, dirty-looking hippie people standing behind him in Maine at this campaign event for Planned Parenthood. Now, listen to what this clown says.
1: Part of that, as many of you know, is that I firmly believe in a universal health care system. I believe in it because...
2: because I'm a communist. I believe in the universal health care system because I'm a communist.
1: I have in many ways received it with my VA benefits. But I will also say that many of my female friends and...
2: and I would like to hear the people who have VA benefits talk about the experiences they have and how easy it is to get medical treatment. Because every time we hear from a veteran, what we hear about the VA is nothing but praise. They are treated so well at the VA every time that they have to go. Speaking as the son of a veteran, my father is a veteran of the U.S. military. Career military man. Loves going to the doctor at the VA. Top notch. Top notch care.
1: Wife. Throughout their lives, have received some form of that same kind of support from Planned Parenthood. I have friends who even today get primary care through Planned Parenthood. I myself, at a younger age, received I got STI checks. At the Portland Planned Parenthood. And it's not an embarrassing thing, it's a smart thing to do, especially when you're younger.
2: But is there anything that would embarrass Graham Platner? I mean, this is a man who admits to pleasuring himself in porta potties. This is a man who said that if some man broke into his home, he would rape him.
0: This is a man who has a Nazi tattoo on his chest. Is there anything that would embarrass this narcissist? No, because he's a psychopath. He is a narcissistic psychopath. Can you imagine the treatment in the media that a Republican candidate would get if he were bragging about having to get STI tests? STI is the new thing. It's sexually transmitted infection. Because I told you the left always has to change the words that they use. They always have to keep changing the language. Used to be called VD. All of it fell into the category of venereal diseases when I was a kid. Oh, he got VD. What kind of VD? Gonorrhea. It's a VD. Yeah. So that wasn't good enough. Then the AIDS came out. They came out with AIDS. The left did. And then it was STD, sexually transmitted diseases. And then I don't know what was wrong with that. Is disease too harsh of a word? So now they have to call it infections. I didn't think a virus was an infection. I thought they were two different things. You know, when you go to the doctor, you got a cold and they'll say, oh, you don't have a sinus infection. This is viral. It's not an infection. It's viral. So then COVID came out and they start calling that an infection. Fauci, wear a mask. It's this infection. Wear a mask. Wear a mask. So now we got STIs. So anyway, if there were a Republican candidate for the Senate and he made that same comment about having to get checked for STDs, do you think the media would have laughed it off and thought it was cool? Hell no. Nor should they. And all these women behind him just cheering him on, just yucking it up, laughing at him like little schoolgirls with all of the stuff that's come out about him and like how bad he is to women, how badly he's treated women in the past. And probably still does. We don't know. This guy's a lowlife. Like I said, I suspect he's a full-fledged narcissistic psychopath. But it doesn't matter. He's a Democrat. The Democrats going to eat him up.
3: Well, I mean, what's the word? I have been to under the treatment of Planned Parenthood. Yeah, I was with this really skanky chick one time not long ago. And I just knew I was burning. I mean, I was on fire down there. I mean, they talk about the fire down below. Well, I had it. And I said, I got to get somewhere. I got to get somewhere and get a check done. But I can't go to my regular doctor because I don't want him to know I've been messing around. I mean, you know, I'm married now. So I said, I got to keep it anonymous. I'm going to go to Planned Parenthood. Now, I went to Planned Parenthood. I went to the office there and got to be honest with you, it was kind of sketchy. It's a good thing I'm a trained combat veteran because the whole thing was kind of sketch, as the kids say. It's a little bit dangerous.

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1: 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And all of this noise about what the Fed is doing, what's inflation doing, let's really peel the onion back and look at what are the things that we can be doing to take the worry and the stress out of your retirement.
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2: I'm a communist, and I believe in universal health care because I think men ought to be able to go out and pick up as many sexually transmitted diseases as possible, and right before their twig and berries fall off in their underwear, they should be able to go to Planned Parenthood to get them saved. They're doing great work at Planned Parenthood. They've saved my junk many a times. And I want to thank them. Sorry, I got carried away a little bit. All right, hang on. I got more coming up.
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0: 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So go get it. Go get it. So when you talk about the Islamification of the world, the West, and how dangerous it has gotten for the Western way of life, especially in places like Great Britain. Obviously, you blame the left for it. You blame people who walk around with white guilt because they, you know, they're so concerned. They want to reach out and give to these poor third world people. But of all of the Muslim refugees in the world, or all of the immigrants of Muslim, Islamic descent, faith, they don't migrate to other Muslim countries. You notice that? They always migrate to countries that are predominantly Judeo-Christian countries. And why you think that is? Huh? Why you think that is? So this guy has a pretty good take on it. Check this out.
1: The best examples, I think, of suicidal empathy happening in real time is a town in Michigan called Hamtramck. And I believe it was the first town in the United States that authorized the Muslim call to prayer in the morning. The liberal people in that town wanted to protect Muslim rights. There was a whole bunch of people from Bangladesh and I think Armenia coming into the town. And these were the people who were very much pro-LGBTQ++. So they welcomed tons of refugees into their small town, who eventually became the majority. And then what happened is you got the first mayor from this country. City council became all Muslim. It's an example of you have to be careful of the unintended consequences of good intentions. Because what happened in that town this year is that they banned the pride flag. So now you have an all Muslim city council and mayor. And now they've taken down all the pride flags. And the liberal women who were behind this whole movement are now like, what's going on? And now they're being completely rebuked. And it reminds me of communism, where the agitators and the revolutionaries are just useful idiots for the people who want to take power. And whether it's communists, people from a different country or worldview, take a look at that town. Tell me what you think about it, because I think that is a little microcosm of what could happen on a grand scale in Europe and North America if we're not sure about making sure people share our values before we put them in a position to take over. Here's a story of how a liberal town that was very pro-LGBTQ went to a town that now bans Pride Month and Pride Flag.
0: Suicidal empathy. So, so important to understand that. Suicidal empathy. When we see all of these crazy liberal women who are out protesting ICE, putting themselves in harm's way, for the families being ripped apart. Oh, that's what that is. You let these women have their way. And how long do you think it's going to be before they're not living the same lifestyle anymore? You know, he's absolutely right. Those protesters, those liberal white women that we get so frustrated with, that are such, you know, such a problem, such a threat to our freedom and liberty and our way of life, are useful idiots because the Marxists who run the Democrat Party target those women because they're easier to manipulate. They're easier to weaponize. And the proof is in the pudding. If I might quote the great philosopher Medea, the proof is in the pudding. Just look at them. Look at these crazed lunatics that these Marxists in the Democrat Party have whipped up into a frenzy. And look at all the towns now that are run by people who come from other countries with other cultures, with other ways of life that don't like America and don't like the way America is run. So they want to change it. You got these towns popping up all over the place. There's several of them in Michigan. And these useful idiots on the left, the do-gooders, the moral authority seekers, like the gays in the little town in Michigan, now can't even have their precious pride flags flying. Yet you still have these groups that are so stupid, like Queers for Palestine. You know, I think the commucrats that manipulate these people through their emotions and everything, they've got to start looking at it and just kick back and go, you know what? This is getting easier and easier every day. Our little Dr. Evil act of brainwashing these people, programming these people is getting so easy. They're not even making it a challenge for us anymore. You know, they're laughing. They're going, look, we got some people to start a group called Queers for Palestine. And it's well documented what would happen to them if they went to Gaza and walked up in the middle of the Hezbollah. They'd be thrown off of the nearest building. Yet we've still got them out there fighting for them. Wow. We're really good. And he mentioned Great Britain. That's already happened in Great Britain. What I worry about is it happening in U.S. America more and more. And don't act like I'm being paranoid. Look at Texas. Texas is having to fight every day to stop some community from, you know, starting their own police force and running things by Sharia. Texas. So what do you think is going to happen to these places like Vermont? No. We gotta stand up. We gotta put down that whole, you know, worrying about people calling us Islamophobic. This is America, by God. And we need to keep it that way. We can't be running scared of accusations of racism and all of those tools that they use on the Democrat side. Because there is no group of people, there's no organization in the United States that has a bigger history of racism than the Democrat Party. The Democrat Party invented anti-black racism. And they continue to carry it out every day. Every day. So those accusations have got to start falling on deaf ears. Or we're going to lose the country to those same racist Marxist Democrats. Okay, last segment is coming up. Hang on. Get to it soon.
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6: Northwest winds, a little summertime cold front zipping on to our east, out to the Carolina coast. And how about some 50s and 60s tonight? Feeling nice. 63 degrees in town tonight, cooler than average. Sunshine tomorrow, 87, and the 90s are back Thursday and Friday. I'm meteorologist Scott Laurie Moore on Charlotte's FM News Talk, 107.9 WBT.
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0: So Dan sent a nice text message in here. He said, "Damn, bro, that Platner impression was awesome. I was in the shower crying laughing."
13: This is like Graham Platner.
0: I know you say that now, but I'm sure I'm going to run it in the ground soon. You'll get sick of hearing it.
13: 704-570-1079. That's the phone number. You can call or text. I'd love to hear from you. Just an oyster farmer. Just an oyster farmer with a Nazi tattoo. Calling Trump a fascist. That's what we do. We accuse the opposition of being what we are and doing what we do. It's the oldest trick in the book. Rules for Radicals. Look it up. Saul Alinsky. Great man, Saul Alinsky.
0: Now, we were just talking about suicidal empathy. And this is one of those idiots right here on display for the world to see. This is a crazy liberal white woman. I think this is in Portland. And her child is at middle school graduation. She has gone to the school for the middle school graduation. Now, say what you want about all these different graduations. I don't agree with all that. You know, you got kindergarten graduation. Well, first of all, you got preschool graduation. Then you got kindergarten graduation. Then you got elementary graduation, then you got middle graduation, then you got high school graduation. You should only have high school graduation. That's it. Shouldn't have all those other ones. We didn't do that in rural, small town Louisiana back when I was a kid. Who knows? I may not have ever graduated. Be that as it may, this is a special occasion. If you are having a child that is graduating and going through the ceremony and everything, it's a big deal. Not to this lady. She's walking around the school outside. What is she doing? Listen.
14: At a middle school graduation, Portland, I'm not even going to mention which one. And instead of being inside, I am outside doing a lap around the parking lot, making sure that there are no ICE vehicles around. Because if you think about the people who are inside taking risk to see their children graduate eighth grade, and they're scared to be in there, and the people who didn't even come. So I'm doing my best to make sure that people are safe.
0: Well, aren't you so wonderful? Oh, be still, my heart. You are such a shining example of what the rest of us should be. Forfeiting the joy of seeing your child graduate eighth grade, sacrificing so you can go and make sure there are no ICE agents around to snatch up the parents of other children. Oh, you inspire me. You inspire us all. You're so great. You're so much better than the rest of us. The rest of us would have been so selfish, and we would have been inside to watch our kid and take pictures and videos. Oh, but not you. Not you. You are a saint. I don't know your name, lady, but I'm going to call you Saint Doris because you look like a Doris. Saint Doris. Thank God for you if you believed in God, which you probably don't because you live in Portland and you're godless. But if you did believe in God, we would say thank God for you. Oh, how wonderful can one person be? I don't know. Her morality is infinite. And she's so selfless. She's not doing that just so you'll think that she's special or that she has moral authority over other people. She's not doing it because of that. And that's not why she videoed herself doing it and posted it on her social media for the world to see. She's not bragging on herself. She's not trying to sway you one way or the other in what your opinion is of her. No, it's all selfless. Every bit of it. She's out there sweating, walking around the parking lot. Could barely catch her breath. You heard her. Breathless. Oh. But if she had to lose her breath and sweat to make sure that the world sees how much better she is than all the other white people, she's helping the Mexicans because she is better than you. What do you think her kid thought about it? Think her kid was wondering, hey, why is my mama not here? Where's my mom? Why is my crazy liberal mom out in the parking lot? Can't she just be my mom for one night and stop trying to gain moral authority over everybody and prove that she's not a racist? Can't you just be my mom? That's how I figure kids in Portland talk. Come on, mom. Just be my mammy. And yes, I picture kids in Portland still calling their moms mommy in the eighth grade. God, these liberals are so twisted and sick. I predict that kid's gonna be on drugs by the time he's out of the ninth grade. With a stupid act mama like that. So what she's teaching her kid is, I'm gonna help fugitives who have broken the law. I'm gonna be out here in case any law enforcement officers try to enforce the law, I'm going to try to stop them from doing that so these fugitives can have a nice night at the school and escape. Good lesson there for the child and the other children as well. All right, that's it for me tonight. Nick Craig's coming up next. He does something called the Nick Craig Show. You want to check that out. God loves you, and there ain't nothing you can do about it. Talk to you tomorrow.
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15: Good evening. I'm Anna Erickson in the WBT News Center. New developments in a nearly 9-year-old cold case in Southeast Charlotte.
16: Police now say three suspects are behind bars in connection with the deadly shooting of 43-year-old Raymond Johnson, who was killed in his car on August 3, 2017. Johnson was reportedly closing up a pawn shop not far from Monroe Road when someone opened fire on him. 39-year-old Broderick Falls was arrested in Charlotte on Monday and charged with murder in the case, while 39-year-old Nate Rory was taken into custody in Myrtle Beach and is awaiting extradition, and 38-year-old David Weber is already in jail in eastern North Carolina. No word on a motive for that murder. Brennan Dixon, WBT News.
15: The Senate, for the first time, approving a war powers resolution to block U.S. military action against Iran. Today's vote comes as lawmakers watch President Trump's efforts to resolve the conflict. This is the 10th time the Senate has tried to advance a war powers resolution, but a growing number of Republican lawmakers in both the House and Senate have expressed their concerns over both the war and the deal Trump struck with Iran to end it. This comes as the Pentagon is seeking $80 billion from Congress, mostly for the Iran war, as it backfills munitions and stockpiles. Meantime, Secretary of State Marco Rubio visiting the UAE as he meets with Gulf allies to discuss a U.S.-Iran peace deal. The secretary says,
17: I think there is a framework and an outline upon which we can make real progress. I think good groundwork was laid over the last 72 hours, but a lot of work remains to be done, and we want to hear from our partners. We want to make sure that their views are taken into account, and we understand their security concerns, their regional economic concerns as well.
15: Iran has publicly rejected multiple claims made by the Trump administration regarding the terms of the agreement and has denied that nuclear inspectors will be allowed into their country. People might want to cover their ears around this guy. There's a new loudest person in the world.
18: Australian professional air conditioned cleaner and honorary town crier, Joseph McGrail Beta.
19: My lords, my ladies and gentlemen, welcome to Canberra!
18: The 58-year-old resident recorded the loudest ever shout.
20: It took me 7 attempts just for one word, which was the word now.
18: Guinness World Records measured it at over 122 decibels. That's in the range of a jet aircraft taking off. The previous record set by a Northern Ireland schoolteacher in 1994 who yelled an ear-piercing quiet at around 121 decibels. CJ Papa, Fox News.
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6: Well, summertime cold front giving us some northwest winds, some lower humidity. Feeling nice tonight in Charlotte. 63 downtown, 50s in the northern burbs. Sunshine tomorrow, 87. And the low 90s come back with higher humidity Thursday and Friday. Some thunderstorms for this last weekend of June. I'm meteorologist Scott Larimore on Charlotte's FM News Talk, 107.9 WBT.
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15: 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Here's Sharon Thorsland.
23: The Charlotte Hornets will soon find out who their newest members of the team are. The NBA draft is underway tonight in Brooklyn with round one. The Hornets own 2 picks in the first round, numbers 14 and 18. Round two is tomorrow night. The NCAA Division I cabinet has unanimously approved a new 5-year age-based eligibility model. Under the new rule, athletes in all sports will be given 5 years of eligibility over 5 seasons once their college clock begins. The new policy begins with athletes who graduated this past spring. The Atlanta Falcons are giving star young tight end Kyle Pitts a new 3-year contract. The deal's worth $54 million. In the big leagues, the Braves have put star catcher Drake Baldwin on the 10-day injured list with an oblique strain. The Braves are on the road to the Padres tonight. I'm Sharon Thorsland, WBT Sports.
15: This news is presented by Ram Pavement. At WBT, we lead local. I'm Anna Erickson, WBT News.

0: good Tuesday evening to you. Welcome into the Nick Craig Show on Charlotte's FM News Talk, 107.9 FM, WBT. We have covered a lot of various reports and audits from State Auditor Dave Bolick and his team since he was successful in winning the position of State Auditor back in November of 2024, getting into the office in early parts of 2025. He's now been in that position a little more than a year and a half, and it has been very eye-opening. And I'll say, to the credit of the auditor and his team, they have been hammering out reports now consistently for at least the last year. It seems like there's not a week that goes by now where there's not something new from the state auditor's office, which is great as we understand it and as we know, and we'll hear from some of the comments from State Auditor Dave Bolick at a special meeting that took place in Currituck County yesterday. The auditor here in North Carolina is a very powerful position, and any single entity across the state of North Carolina that receives a single dollar from the state of North Carolina is open to the state auditor doing a report, an audit, an investigation into what is going on with taxpayer dollars. You know, and this is something that we have seemingly lost in more modern discussions on politics and government. When we talk about government money, let's make sure we're both and everybody is perfectly clear as to what we're talking about. It's not government money. It's my money and it's your money that the government takes through a variety of different taxes and fees that they assess on things from your car registration to the property that you own, so on and so forth. Anything you buy in a store, through sales tax, government, of course, has plenty of ways to reach into your pocket and take your money. And that would be fine. Let me preface this. That would be fine if government was spending your money in an efficient manner. If government was taking this money and putting it to really good use, and it was a very streamlined, kind of slimmed down machine that was getting really good results, providing really good ROI for said citizens that it proclaims to help, we probably wouldn't talk about this. But unfortunately, there are literally hundreds of examples just within the last year of situations unfolding, not only here in North Carolina, but across the rest of the nation, and of course up in Washington, D.C., where we see what I can only describe as complete and total incompetence of government. And I don't say that lightly. I'm not using that as some kind of joking statement. No, I mean it as genuinely as I possibly can. Incompetence is the only word that you can use to describe some of these situations. One of the biggest that has now been in the national spotlight for the last 6 or 7 months. You can look at all of the daycare fraud that was happening over in Minnesota. I mean, the only way that something like that is allowed to happen is when you have incompetent people leading. Like, that does not happen by accident. That does not happen if you have smart, informed, competent individuals looking at what's going on. The only reason a Minnesota daycare fraud scam, the size and scope and scale of the one that we know, the ones that we know of now, the only way that happens is when you are totally incompetent at what you're doing. And I guess maybe the alternative option is you know what's going on and it benefits you, so you keep your mouth shut and you keep to your own accords and don't blow the whistle or don't bring anything to light. It's either incompetence or some sort of criminal cover-up. There's no other possibility for this. We've got a brand new report out, a rapid response report out from North Carolina State Auditor Dave Bolick. On Monday, he joined the Currituck County Board of Commissioners for a specially called meeting at the courthouse where the Currituck County Board has their twice a month meeting to provide an update on what is called the Mid-Currituck Bridge. Now, I will admit I was not fully aware of this project. The North Carolina Department of Transportation, as you would imagine, has hundreds, if not thousands, of projects that are being either in development, actually worked on at any given time. So going back about 30 years, which is very relevant in this story, there started to be discussion about adding a second bridge over the Currituck Sound to the Outer Banks of North Carolina, essentially connecting the mainland to the Outer Banks. And so this area in which we are discussing would be called, and the name of the project, is the Mid-Currituck Bridge. It would connect portions of the Outer Banks to the mainland, portions of Currituck County. Makes a lot of sense. And of course, in the busy summer months, you can see pictures of hours-long traffic delays trying to get in and out of these very popular coastal regions here in North Carolina as they boom in population during the summer tourism season. Unfortunately, we do see this area of North Carolina be very prone to Mother Nature, tropical storms, and hurricanes. That can create problems, especially if there is a major storm that is on its way during that same peak tourism season. You can see hour-long delays for evacuations, trying to get people out of the Outer Banks and further inland to provide some level of safety. So the concept of adding another bridge to this area makes a whole lot of sense. So you go back to 1995, where this discussion first began, and at that point, it was the federal government and the Federal Highway Administration published its first notice of intent to prepare an environmental impact statement known as an EIS to look at the feasibility and the practicality of adding a second bridge to the Currituck Sound to alleviate some traffic and provide another evacuation or escape route. Now, that was back in 1995. A draft of the environmental impact statement was issued in January of 1998. Now, that was, I think, fair to say, a pretty long time ago, 1998. It is currently 2026. And so this audit details what has been 30 years of a complete and total waste of funds. And that might be a little harsh. You might say, oh, well, hold on a second here. Are you talking about money just being wasted by government? But I think it is fair, and I think any rational human being looks at something like this and says, something like a bridge, which we know how to build. We've been building bridges for plenty of years now. This is not brand new technology. I would argue that engineering and technology have made it very understandable for engineers and those in these industries to figure out how to build a bridge. It's not a brand new piece of technology. I think any normal rational human would say, after 30 years, you probably should have something to show for said project. And unfortunately, and the reason in large part, I believe, for this audit from State Auditor Dave Bolick's office is that there is nothing to show. There has been more than $61 million spent on this project going back to the mid-1990s, and there is literally, and when I say literally, I mean literally nothing to show for it. There is no prep work on any of the sites. There has not been a single shovel put into the ground. There's no heavy equipment that is being used. Nothing. For all intents and purposes and in practicality, there is no bridge. $61 million, 30 years, and no bridge to be seen or found. Coming up, I'll have more on this brand new report from State Auditor Dave Bolick and his team as the Nick Craig Show continues right here on Charlotte's FM News Talk 107.9 WBT. 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
2: From the Queen City News Pinpoint Weather Center, I'm meteorologist Brandon Lawson. High pressure is building in nicely from the north this evening. That's allowing for clearing skies and dropping humidity levels over the area. A few storms east of I-77 diminishing, and we'll continue into more of a drier trend for the rest of the week. Temperature tonight will fall into the comfortable 60s. We'll be a little bit breezy with that northerly flow, but it's going to be a very nice and comfortable start to your Wednesday. 60s to start, a beautiful day ahead with plenty of sunshine, seasonable 80s for temperatures into the afternoon. A few areas southeast of Charlotte may get to the lower 90s for your Wednesday, but still be pretty comfortable with the lower humidity. The humidity and the heat does return for Thursday. High temperatures back in the lower 90s for much of the region. This will be the start of an impressive heat wave with mid to upper 90s as we head towards the weekend. I'm meteorologist Brandon Lawson for Charlotte's FM News Talk 107.9 ABT.
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0: 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Welcome back to the Nick Craig Show. We are talking about a very interesting rapid response report from State Auditor Dave Bolick and his team that was provided and published to the Currituck County Board of Commissioners on Monday, highlighting what was supposed to be the Mid-Currituck Bridge, which would provide a second crossing over the Currituck Sound up in very northeastern North Carolina, just south of the Virginia border. This report shows that more than $61 million have been spent by the North Carolina Department of Transportation on said project over the last 30 years. And unfortunately, with that money spent, with that very lengthy time frame, there is nothing to show for it. And that really was the premise of this report from the state auditor's office. A very significant amount of time, a very significant amount of money being invested into this project, nothing to show for it. And worse than probably anything else, there's a lot of uncertainty as to how this project moves forward. Because when you have a 30-year project on the books, things change. Things become more expensive. The dynamics shift. And so when you've got something so large like this on the book, it creates a big-time problem for a group like the North Carolina Department of Transportation to figure out how to move forward with something like this. And State Auditor Dave Bolick was pretty blunt with the Currituck County Commissioners to make the point that this is taxpayer money, and he ventured to say he struggles to even call this an investment on behalf of the citizens of North Carolina. Take a listen.
13: You know, the state of North Carolina here, and again, taking a look at it from a return on investment, has spent... And I would say the term invest is not necessarily the right term in this case. They have spent north of $61 million on the Mid-Currituck Bridge project. And the expenses of those funds are articulated, and I'm going to have Charles Dingy, who is one of the deputy auditors, come up and go through the particulars because his team worked on this. And I think it's important for you to hear from the professional side of the people doing the work behind the scenes, not just from the guy with the ugly face and the glasses. But, you know, you want to hear from the professional team that was in the middle of it. I could sit here and go through it. I'm very familiar with the audit. But, you know, here's the thing.
0: And so that's State Auditor Dave Bolick laying out that, you know, it's hard to argue with $61 million spent and literally nothing to show for it, that this was a good investment of taxpayer dollars. The state auditor released a statement with the report saying the people of Currituck County following this project have been dragged along for 30 years. what the team at the state auditor's office found is that despite spending money, no dirt has been moved. Taxpayers are more than $60 million in the hole on a 30-year project that certainty remains far from completion. Now, you might say, oh, is this a systematic issue with DOT? And some would argue yes, and I think as we go through some of the details, you will. But the state auditor said this is not always the case and highlighted a bridge that was built in Surf City back in 2016. Take a listen to this.
13: Yeah, let's go a couple hundred miles south of here to Surf City, North Carolina, Topsail Beach, okay? And let's go to 2016. And let's go to their swing bridge, which was replaced by, I call them the rainbow bridges. It was replaced by a rainbow bridge, a 67-foot bridge to accommodate travel on the waterway. All right. $57.7 million expended on that bridge. Maybe that's a lot of money, but guess what? I can touch that bridge. I can walk on that bridge. I can ride my bike on that bridge, and I can ride a car over that bridge. And my experience traveling across the state of North Carolina is that taxpayers don't ask a lot of questions necessarily about whether the cost of concrete was correct or the cost of steel or the time something took was the right time, if they're getting something in return for their tax dollars. And in that instance, they got a bridge. Here, north of $61 million in taxpayer money has been spent on a proposed Mid-Currituck bridge, and not a single piece of dirt has been turned on that project after nearly 30 years of this process. That is not a return on taxpayer dollars.
0: And he's absolutely right. It's impossible to look at this situation and say that to this point, taxpayers, not just in northeastern North Carolina, but across the state, we all pay vehicle registration fees. We all pay the gas tax. If you're, of course, filling up your car, your dollars have gone to this $61 million project in Currituck County where there is nothing to show. And obviously, these projects can be completed. Surf City got their new bridge 10 years ago. It cost less than the $61 million spent on this project. It's a shorter bridge. I understand that there's different projects and different environmental things when you're talking about building a bridge over a waterway. Obviously, not everything is exactly the same. There is some level of uniqueness per project. No question about that. But as the state auditor noted, there's a bridge. So the people of North Carolina can at least say, well, yeah, maybe that price was a little too high. Maybe it was right on. Maybe it was even a little bit too low. Who knows what the final details are. But what is final is that there is a physical bridge, a physical piece of infrastructure that you can drive across, that you can walk across. As the state auditor noted, you can see, you can use, is in operation versus this other project. The deputy state auditor in Charles Dingy laying out the presentation walked a little bit through this very lengthy time frame going all the way back to 1995 when these discussions first began.
14: Starting in 1995 is when the Federal Highway Administration first published a notice regarding this project. So nearly over 30 years ago now, this project was first envisioned to begin. As the auditor said, today, there is no bridge. Not a single shovel of dirt has been moved. Spending on this project is detailed out for you here. Spending to date on this project was heavily involved around legal studies and environmental studies. We've detailed this out for you in plain language so you can clearly see where every penny was spent. One of the top-of-the-line expenses was over $26 million that has been spent on environmental studies and legal defense of the project.
0: Ah, there we go. $26 million on environmental work, which we know in large part is a complete and total farce, and legal expenses tied to the project. $61 million total, $26 million on environmental impact studies, which, again, it's just a complete and total farce of an industry. And legal expenses tied to the project. the single largest expenditure out of the $61 million spent to this point. Environmental work and legal expenses. Not putting shovels in the ground, not paying contractors to do work, not renting heavy equipment, not pouring concrete, not purchasing steel. Nope, none of those things are the most expensive thing in the project. It is legal fees and environmental work. A complete and total farce.

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1: That's exactly what it is. 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
6: And welcome back to the Nick Craig Show. 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Looking forward to seeing everybody Thursday night as part of our monthly hangout right here on the Nick Craig Show. All right, back to the very interesting report out of the state auditor's office this morning. Dave Bolick and his team briefing the Currituck County Board of Commissioners on Monday over a 30-year project known as the Mid-Currituck Bridge that has expensed to this point more than $61 million. The big problem, there's no bridge. And as we look through into the future and as we get more details on this, well, the future of this project remains very uncertain due to its length to this point and, of course, very high costs moving forward. The deputy auditor and Charles Dingy, who provided this report to the Currituck County Board of Commissioners on Monday, talked about these project costs and, well, how do we go forward from this?
7: As we move forward in the timeline, one of the things that you'll notice is the construction cost estimates for this project have significantly increased. The cost estimates for this project originally were roughly around $490 million. To date, that cost estimate has increased to just over $1 billion.
6: I would say that's a pretty sizable increase. Would you? In 2011, when the work was done to estimate the cost of the project, $496.53 million. Yet it was relatively recently, just within the last couple of years now, that the North Carolina Department of Transportation says, yeah, you know what? Actually, that estimate was a little bit off. It's now going to cost more than, you know, just a cool $1 billion to complete this project. The idea that the costs have increased that significantly in this project is absurd. And of course, the major problem that this creates is you originally estimated a project.

0: project with that price tag. And now the DOT says it's going to cost $1.1 billion, potentially, when it's all said and done, if it is said and done, approaching $1.2 billion. And according to some of the details in the report, well, that's leaving a major budget deficit and a major budget shortfall in the project, roughly anywhere between $700 and $800 million in terms of additional funding that would be needed to complete this thing, which, of course, is a very sizable amount of money. A reading directly from the report: even after accounting for $173 million in committed funding and a future told back borrowing, the bridge faces a funding gap ranging from $702 to more than $832 million, with the North Carolina Department of Transportation acknowledging in March of this year through financial analysis that the project is, quote, this is directly from the Department of Transportation, quote, not likely currently financially feasible without additional project funding. So $61 million spent, no bridge to be seen, and now DOT throws up its hands and goes, you know, but it's going to cost another $800 million, and it's really not financially feasible to move forward with it unless we secure additional funding, which, of course, we know is probably not going to happen. So we've invested, well, as the state auditor, maybe it's not accurate to call an investment. The state has spent $61 million on the project and now doesn't know whether it's going to be able to move forward with this project long term. The deputy auditor in Charles Dingy was pretty blunt with the Currituck County commissioners as to what the purpose of this report was and how they move forward.
1: The people of this area need to understand that, you know, you're no longer going to be neglected. You know, the state auditor's office has taken this issue and elevated it to the point that this will now be known across the state. You know, frankly, 30 years to build a bridge with nothing to show for it, there needs to be adults in the room. Somebody needs to make a decision. Now, it may not be the folks here that have been around the whole time, but ultimately, I think that responsibility rests with the DOT to make a decision to either gain the funding for this or not. Either way, that is the decision that should rest here with this community, with the folks at the DOT, and hopefully this report in its condensed format will help you all to be able to make a decision and go forward in this community. The state auditor's office, obviously, we are not the ones who build the bridge. We don't decide whether a bridge should be built or not be built. What we hope will come from this is ultimately a decision. The people here deserve better. They deserve action. Whether that's to move forward or not is ultimately up to what happens next.
0: Deputy State Auditor Charles Dingy said something really important at the towards the end of his comments there that I think resonates with a lot of people. I get it. Things happen, delays happen, costs go up, so on and so forth. I'm not trying to carry any water for this project and try and admonish any of the responsibility from DOT, but I think one of the most frustrating things that I look at, and I think a lot of conservatives and those on the political right feel this way, is that you get the government just gets stuck in this rut where no decision is made, where no action is actually taken. And that is how you end up in this position. 30 years, $61 million, and now the DOT is shrugging its shoulders saying, I don't know if we're going to be able to find the additional $700 million needed to fund this project. Now, obviously, and I would assume I'm not a local in Currituck County or up in the northeast corner of North Carolina, I would presume that a lot of folks in that area would want this bridge to be built. Presumably, they are in favor of said bridge. But more than anything else, even though they may be in favor of the bridge, I would presume a lot of them are in favor of a decision being made. If you're going to build the bridge, then build it. If you can't build the bridge, if it's no longer economically feasible, as the Department of Transportation has essentially said to this point, if you no longer can build it, okay, that sucks. It's not great, but just make the decision. And I think that's what's so frustrating for so many folks about government is this inability to act, this inability to do anything when they get into these projects. Government is so slow. Government is so incompetent at the vast majority of things that it does that it will just spin its wheels forever. It will go on for another 30 years. Tens of millions of more dollars expensed at the hands of the taxpayers here in North Carolina, while government goes, we're working on it. We're trying real hard, doing our best over here at the North Carolina Department of Transportation. It's so incredibly frustrating to watch and to hear and to see these details. And it shines a great example as to what the difference is between the public and private sector. No private sector industry would go through a process like this. Companies spend money all the time on things that don't work out. Companies bring products to market. They are total flop. The consumers aren't interested, and they have to eat that. And it's a huge expense. It's a huge cost. They spend a lot of money on R&D. Sometimes those things don't even come to fruition. It's not that every single dollar spent has to turn into a concrete, no pun intended, project. But private business is not going to spend 30 years trying to figure out what to do with something. They'll spend some money. They'll try and figure it out. They'll determine its feasibility and then say, we're moving forward with it or we're not. Government doesn't do that. It's, in this case, decades of environmental studies, legal fees, and a whole bunch of other stupid nonsense and garbage. And you look back retrospectively and say, how does something like this happen? How do we get into this situation? And unfortunately, the state auditor, I'll play the clip coming up here in just a minute, says that there are more reports like this coming down the line. Final thoughts coming up. It's the Nick Craig Show on Charlotte's FM News Talk, 107.9 WBT.
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5: From the Queen City News Pinpoint Weather Center, I'm meteorologist Brandon Lawson. High pressure is building in nicely from the north this evening. That's allowing for clearing skies and dropping humidity levels over the area. A few storms east of I-77 diminishing, and we'll continue into more of a drier trend for the rest of the week. Temperature tonight will fall into the comfortable 60s. We'll be a little bit breezy with that northerly flow. It's going to be a very nice and comfortable start to your Wednesday. 60s to start, a beautiful day ahead with plenty of sunshine, seasonable 80s for temperatures into the afternoon. A few areas southeast of Charlotte may dip to the lower 90s for your Wednesday, but still be pretty comfortable with the lower humidity. The humidity and the heat does return for Thursday. High temperatures back in the lower 90s for much of the region. This is going to start an impressive heat wave with mid-upper 90s as we head towards the weekend. I'm meteorologist Brandon Lawson for Charlotte's FM News Talk, 107.9 JBP.
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0: It's the Nick Craig Show, Charlotte's FM News Talk, 107.9 FM, WBT. In wrapping up our conversation and discussion about a brand new report out from State Auditor Dave Bolick's office, he and his Deputy State Auditor and Charles Dingy addressing the Currituck County Board of Commissioners at a specially called meeting on Monday, brought forward details about the Mid-Currituck Bridge, which has been in some level of discussion at both the state and federal levels, going all the way back to 1995 to this point, has spent more than $61 million largely on environmental fees and legal fees associated with the project. Not a single shovel has been put in the ground. No concrete has been poured. No steel has been purchased. Literally nothing. $61 million in environmental surveys and legal fees for a project whose certainty remains very much up in the air here today, according to details from the audit and essentially a clarification from the North Carolina Department of Transportation. As I was just mentioning, State Auditor Dave Bolick said, "Hey, Currituck County, we're not picking you out and choosing you for any specific reason. This is unfortunately a series of reports that we're going to be issuing showing some of these problems across the state." Here's Dave Bolick.
17: There are projects similar to this where there have been large dollar amounts expended and no project actually completed. So in the coming weeks and months, you will see a series of these reports about places where taxpayer dollars are being spent in what I believe are material amounts, 50, 60 plus million dollars at a time, where there's actually no ultimate project completed. So this won't be the only report that comes out of us. I don't want you to think that Currituck County is being singled out, because it's not. Our goal is, just like I stated with the DMV, our goal is to help move things along one way or the other. And I think by shining a light on it and being aggressive like we have been across the state of North Carolina, I think we'll help this body and we'll help this community to move forward one way or the other.
0: And that's exactly what needs to be done. It's just a decision needs to be made. You heard Deputy Auditor Charles Dingy mention that in one of the previous clips. The adults in the room, a decision has to be made. And I think that's what people want, even if they're disappointed with the outcome. I'm sure some are in favor, some are not in favor of the bridge. But a decision, instead of spinning our wheels, wasting tens of millions of dollars worth of taxpayer monies, and then saying, yeah, you know, we agree, which is literally what happened. You go all the way to the bottom of the report. It's a 22-page report that was provided by the North Carolina State Auditor's Office. And with these audits, they, of course, reach out to the agency in which the discussion is happening. They have some discourse and dialogue. The DOT had a copy of this well before it was public. And here is the final paragraph from David Roy, whose title is the Director of Innovative Finance at the North Carolina Turnpike Authority. This is the response that he puts all the way at the end of his letter. In summary, the observations outlined in this report are consistent with the project studies and events that have taken place over the last 30 plus years that this project has been under study. The NCDOT remains committed to delivering projects requested by local governments and programmed in the State Transportation Improvement Project. So the DOT is saying at the end of this report, this is consistent with the project and the events that have taken place over this period of time. And so there's no dismissing this report. There's no saying, oh, you got your math wrong. You got your numbers wrong. You don't have the full equation. No, quite the contrary. Yeah, this is essentially exactly what has been going on. And that's what this report shows. A very miserable situation, not only for the citizens in and around Currituck County where this bridge would be built, not only a miserable situation for the tens of thousands of tourists that make their hundreds of thousands of tourists that make their way to these very popular areas in the summertime in portions of eastern North Carolina, but also a miserable situation for every single taxpayer across the state who at some way, shape, or form has spent on this $61 million project. Whether you're renewing your vehicle registration, getting a new license, paying the gas tax, you have all contributed to this project. And as you just heard there from State Auditor Dave Bolick, you know, decisions need to be made. Communities deserve answers. And hopefully the what I hope comes out of this report is that DOT, and maybe it will take the state legislature, I'm not exactly sure how this process will play out, but that the DOT will take some time to do some self-reflection on how these projects work, how these things play out, and make some very substantial changes. As you heard just a few minutes ago from the state auditor, this is not just a one-off random thing. He said that there are multiple reports over the next couple of weeks and months, probably more months than weeks, that will be released showing similar projects across the state. And there are a couple of high-profile ones that have been discussed. The I-77 proposed toll lane in Charlotte, the Cape Fear Memorial Bridge in Wilmington. I can only imagine, based on what we've learned out of this Mid-Currituck Bridge report from the state auditor's office, that those projects are in very similar situations. Tens, if not hundreds of millions of dollars that have been expensed by the North Carolina Department of Transportation in large part on environmental fees, so they can pay a bunch of environmental people to come and do studies and surveys on slugs and snails and determine whether a bridge or a roadway can be built, or, oh my gosh, you're going to harm the habitat of this very unique snail that lives in this area. I mean, you know that this is going on because this is what government does. This is textbook 101 for government. Spending exorbitant amount of monies with no recourse whatsoever. And when they're finally kind of called on the issue or it's brought to their attention, I presume the DOT knew that they had spent this kind of money before this report came out. At least I'd hope so. The response is, yeah, we agree with everything that you've said, and we're not really sure if we're going to be able to pay for this thing moving forward. What kind of answer is that? What kind of response is that? I mean, to me as a taxpayer here in the state of North Carolina, it makes my blood boil that you can spend that kind of money and then throw up your arms and say, and it's going to take another $700 million and we don't have a way to pay for it. I mean, that's exactly the discussion that's taken place in the Wilmington area with the Cape Fear Memorial Bridge. It's the exact same discussion, exact same conversation. Oh, we're going to acquire this land. We're going to build a bridge. Oh, it's too expensive. Oh, we don't have this. Oh, we don't have that. Oh, we're going to do a toll in. Oh, no, we're not. Oh, actually, maybe we are. It was just this constant back and forth. Not every decision is perfect. And this is not something that is unique to government. Private business makes bad decisions. Government, I think probably more often than not, makes bad decisions. But at least it's a decision. I cannot stand it. It makes me so annoyed when I see individuals and entities that are just incapable of making a decision. Make one, figure it out, and move forward with it. And this project, and I presume many more that the auditor's office has noted will be coming in the future, are going to show a similar pattern. A lack of decision making, a continual large expense of funds at the hands of taxpayers here in North Carolina. And when you

and all of them, there is no bridge to be found, no bridge to be seen, and at the earliest, construction that could begin sometime in 2020. But of course, as I mentioned, DOT says, yeah,

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8: Results rolling in. I'm Lisa Lacerra, Fox News. New York, Maryland, South Carolina, and Utah holding primaries today. In New York City, former city comptroller Brad Lander, endorsed by Mayor Zoran Mamdani, has defeated incumbent Democrat Dan Goldman in the state's 10th district, which includes Lower Manhattan and Brooklyn. In New York's northern suburbs, Democrat Kate Conley has won the nomination for U.S. House. She'll face Republican Mike Lawler in November. In South Carolina, Attorney General Alan Wilson has won the runoff election to become the state's Republican nominee for governor. In Maryland, Governor Wes Moore has fended off a primary challenge, and Congressman Jamie Raskin has won his primary. Maryland Democrat Adrian Boafo has advanced to November's general election in the race to succeed his retiring former boss, Congressman Steny Hoyer. This as a federal judge throws out a Trump administration's lawsuit seeking access to Maryland voter rolls.
9: Maryland is one of the more recent of a number of states that have had judges reinforce their hold on voter rolls. While the Justice Department says it's entitled to the lists under civil rights law, Judge Gallagher says she won't grant it just because the DOJ says it should have them. Democrats and some Republicans have objected to federal control of voter data since elections by law are run by states.
8: Fox's Colonel Scott. President Trump set to meet tomorrow with NATO Secretary General Mark Rutte, where Iran will likely be part of the conversation. Rutte says NATO countries agree with the president's handling of Iran.
10: You see now massively European allies pre-positioning their assets close to the strait, so to be able to help, for example, when it comes to demining.
8: On Fox's special report with Brett Baer, Rutte also said the president is doing exactly what is needed when it comes to Iran. 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
8: Trader who shot and wounded a police officer during a protest outside a Texas immigration center last July 4th, sentenced to 100 years in federal prison. Benjamin Song was convicted of attempted murder last March after prosecutors say he wounded a police officer at the Prairie Land Detention Center in Alvarado. The seven other protesters received prison terms ranging from 30 to 70 years. The Trump administration announces a coordinated nationwide crackdown on federal health care fraud.
11: 455 defendants face charges filed or unsealed over the last 2 weeks, accused of submitting $6.5 billion in false claims to taxpayer-funded health care programs.
12: This announcement marks the greatest combined federal and state effort in combating health care fraud in history.
11: Acting Attorney General Todd Blanche says one defendant billed nearly $1 billion for unnecessary wound grafts. A Texas doctor's accused of rubber stamping cardiovascular tests for student athletes, one who actually did have an enlarged heart.
13: And he suffered sudden cardiac arrest and died on the basketball court just weeks later.
11: Assistant Attorney General for Fraud Enforcement Colin McDonald, the charges are filed in 45 states and U.S. territories. Chris Foster, Fox News.
8: New charges for a pair of St. Johns County inmates who wanted to break out of jail in Northeast Florida.
14: Paired together in the same cell on multiple felony charges, 38-year-old Joseph Izzy and 20-year-old Joseph Silcott hatched a plan for a jailbreak. That from the sheriff's office. They wanted to rip the toilet and sink from the wall, punch a hole through it to scramble out of their cell. Izzy snitched to staff that Silcott had a weapon and threatened him with it. Cops searched their cell, discovering the sink and toilet damage. Camera footage showed the inmates breaking the window. Both were seen in possession of weapons and escape tools on different dates and times. Cops say Izzy confessed to planning to get contraband shipped to them using a drone.
8: Fox's CJ Papa. I'm Lisa Lacera. This is Fox News.
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0: So here we are, day two or day three into some kind of deal, and there's nothing. There's absolutely nothing at all to report. Why would there be? The Iranians are claiming that everything that they're saying happened at the in Switzerland with the vice president didn't happen. The U.S. is saying that Iran is lying about everything and they better be nice and better be respectful. We're going to hit them with this. We're going to hit them with that. Me, I'm trying to figure out what I should drink while I watch this whole thing unfold. Now, some people are going to get angry because they are in a fiefdom. I'm only interested in what's happening. The influencer class sucks. And the influencers, wow, Donald Trump has really brought us peace. You guys all sound crazy. I don't know if Donald Trump has brought us peace or not yet. I hope for the best. I'm not angry with the dude. I'm not. There are people angry with the guy. They build entire careers around being angry at the president. It's weird. It's no way to live. These people are dangerous people. I wouldn't let them operate heavy machinery. They're bat crap nuts. I don't listen to what they say about this deal. Who gives a damn what they say? Oh, Iran stronger than ever. With no Navy, they're stronger than ever. Hey, political left, could you, for the sake of the rest of us, not be stupid for 5 minutes? Just for 5 minutes, stop being freaks and start being normal. They don't have a Navy. They've absolutely been destroyed in their aerial capacity. They've lost the Ayatollah and they've lost top leadership. And everybody told us it was going to be World War III. Hey, Tucker Carlson, sorry you left the GOP. Nobody cares. They told us it was going to be World War III and it was far from World War III. We beat the living snot out of them. The question is, why'd we stop? For what reason did we stop? There was no reason to stop. There was only reason to finish the job, and the president didn't finish the job and gave them 60, 70 days of ceasefire and then said, we have a memorandum of understanding, not a peace deal. And yet there are all these influencers. Look at the peace Trump gave us. He's the peace president. It's a worthless piece of paper. Well, Tony, he had to sign the paper, and this is going to show everybody that Iran isn't serious about coming to the table. Who didn't know that Iran wasn't serious about coming to the table? Except everybody who has ever dealt with them. Did I really need the MOU when I had the JCPOA? The Joint Comprehensive Plan of Action. I don't care what name you call it. I don't care what name you call it. You can call it the former vice president of the United States, or you can call it the presidential nominee in 2024. I'll still call it dumb. Kamala Harris, by any other name, is that name. It doesn't matter what you call it. MOU, JCPOA, we already know they can't be trusted. So why are we pretending? Whole thing is beyond me. And I can say that with absolute clarity and then equally say, man, do I want President Trump to be successful? I want the oil prices down. I want the Strait of Hormuz opened. I want everything working and flowing and doing and being groovy. Now, I know it's not going to happen. But this is the road that the president's going down. Why wouldn't I want it to work for him? Why would I ever be in a place, oh my gosh, Iran won, we lost. Oh my gosh, Trump failed this and Trump's going to fail that. Oh, and America's weaker and Iran's stronger. That's all propaganda horse crap. Hey, Tucker. No, I was talking about you, Tucker Carlson. Oh, you and the political left. I was talking about both of you. But really, what's the difference now that you've left the Republican Party? I look forward to you speaking at the DNC in 2028. By the way, does anybody want to bet? Where's my cash? Where's my cash? Here. Do we want to throw down? We want to throw down. Do we want to bet a dollar? What do we want to bet? We want to bet a five. We want to bet 20. You tell me. Well, we throwing 50s on this thing. We throwing hundos up. Tucker Carlson is absolutely going to speak at the Democratic National Convention in 2028. I'm putting my bet down right now. Who's in with me? Somebody get me to Kalshi. I need to know right now. Seriously, Landon, go to Poly Market. This has to be somewhere out there. What's it going to be? What are the odds that he's going to speak? Because I'm putting my money on it right now. And if there is no betting, we need to set it up, man. Get it done.
1: I'll see what I can do.
0: Yeah, don't see what you can do, Landon. Make it happen. If I wanted people who could see what they would do, I would send in the negotiating team to work with Iran. But I don't want to see what we can do. I want to start betting. These anti-American freaks. I can recognize that Trump is wrong in the approach. But really, it's I disagree with him. And I do think he's wrong. But what if it works out? Why shouldn't I be happy that it worked out? In all places, I want American success. I just believe the success can't come without the destruction of the regime. It cannot come without the destruction of the regime. The latest is a twofold about tolling and insurance. So this starts with the idea of Iran, as we're talking about this peace deal, threatening that they control the Strait of Hormuz and it belongs to them and it's never going to go back to the way it was and it's a new day for the Strait of Hormuz. That alone should cost the Iranian regime their lives. That alone should lead to a bombing of the coastline that leaves it uninhabitable for a generation. But I'm not the president of the United States. The tolling was the idea that, oh, you're going to send a ship through the strait, $2 million, please. It was their way of saying, hey, it's a nice restaurant you got here. It'd be a shame if something happened to it. Right? Because when you pay for protection, right, you pay the guys locally. You know, they take care of the place. You're paying for protection. They're the ones you're protecting yourself from because they're the ones that'll destroy the place if you don't pay them. Everyone knows how the protection racket works. That's what that $2 million was. And then that came to an end, and now, well, there's no tolling, and there'll be no tolling. And the United States is like, well, maybe we'll do the tolling, and we'll use that money to repair this and do that and do the other. Now Iran has created something much different. Iran wants to have insurance. They've started a government agency, which lets you know how awful all government is, that even the Islamic terrorist regime of Iran, in order to do real damage, had to form a government agency. And they formed the Persian Gulf Strait Authority. Oh, the gay people are going to be angry. Oh, I'm sorry, S-T-R-A-I-T. I'm sorry. They had already had the Persian Gulf Strait Authority. That's what they would do if they found you and you were gay, throwing you off a rooftop. That's what that Strait Authority would do. This is a different Strait Authority. Got it. Sorry. While people are out there celebrating the Iranian regime, let's not forget what they were doing to people who are gay or people who disagreed. 40,000 protesters killed, and I've got the political left saying, what? They're just trying to live their lives. Oh, those awful Americans for impeding. They really do hate the country. You know this. You don't have to question it anymore. We're on to a new subject. The Persian Gulf Strait Authority was going to impose mandatory insurance requirements, and lo and behold, they would sell the insurance. Now, the insurance would be free during the time of the MOU, the Memorandum of Understanding. like it's real. And so it'd be 60 days. You wouldn't have to worry about the insurance. But then what would happen is after the 60 days, well, you got to have insurance. Well, who supplies the insurance? Oh, well, my brother-in-law, Tommy, supplies the insurance. Yo, Tommy! Paulie, what's going on? Tommy, this guy needs insurance. What is he need insurance for? If he needs insurance for the Strait, oh, Strait insurance. Oh, that, man, not easy these days, Paulie, not easy. Tommy, he needs the insurance. I get it. He's a friend of yours. He's a friend of mine. He's a friend of ours. That's good. But the insurance, oh, that's gonna cost you. That's going to cost you, Paulie. Tommy, what's it going to cost? Paulie, I don't want to tell you what it's going to cost. I'm just going to say it's going to cost. What if he doesn't have the insurance? Oh, Paulie, you don't want to talk about it if he doesn't have the insurance. He doesn't have the insurance, Paulie. I don't even know what to tell you. Tommy, tell me what's happened. Paulie, I can't tell you what's going to happen if he doesn't have the insurance. All I can tell you is sometimes ships float and sometimes they sink. That's all I could say. I can't say no more. Sometimes they float, sometimes they sink. Sometimes they get you to the destination, sometimes you're Gilligan. You know what I mean? Is that Gilligan's Island reference? Yeah, you know, what can I say? I'm very cultured. So, you know, if I were you, it costs a lot, but I'd buy the insurance, if you know what I mean, and I think that you do. holy cow, these people are serious. They're gonna charge insurance. Man, these terrorists know how to be gangsters. They sure do. Nothing is fine. This is all just a mess. A massive, massive mess with so far no end in sight. Is this the end of civilization? Absolutely, positively not. Everybody on the left screaming and yelling this, everybody on the woke right screaming and yelling this, is an anti-American freak, and we should really treat them with absolute disdain and dismissiveness. Everybody screaming that President Trump is the greatest and look how great this is and everything's going great is ridiculous and just wants one more click and wants the president to hopefully retweet them. I think the president should retweet me anyway because I'm pretty awesome. But we don't know what this is yet. We don't have any part of what this is yet. We aren't close to what this is yet. We don't know. No idea how this is going to play out. None. You know what I know? I know that some people have a real good understanding of what it is that we're dealing with. And a lot of people have been talking about Senator Tim Sheehy on Fox and Friends, the senator from Montana. And he was involved in a conversation with Brian Kilmeade.
1: Tell me if I'm wrong.
0: And in this conversation with Brian Kilmeade, he's noticing that the people who are engaged in the putting all this together, putting themselves front and center, is Pakistan. Now, the Qataris are there too, but Pakistan, that's a unique position for Pakistan. That's a unique thing for the United States to have allowed. How did Pakistan become this mediator of these two groups, the United States and Iran? And now it's not just the Memorandum of Understanding. No, it's the Islamabad Memorandum of Understanding. And it's very clear to see that what Pakistan wants to do is put itself in the game. In this new world and in the new world of a Mideast reshuffle and reshift of who's got power, Pakistan wants to be there. I'm sure India is not thrilled. But what Tim Sheehy is pointing out is that Pakistan has a story.
2: I think they know a political cycle, and they know the president is going to be reluctant to take action if it's going to get the oil, price of oil and gas up and hurt his chances of keeping the House and Senate. So they're going to play games up until the last minute. Am I wrong to think that?
3: You're 100% right, and I think the vice president and his team are aware of that, which is why they're trying to put structural controls in place. But a piece of paper is not going to do that, and I hope the inspectors are a path that we can ensure they're actually not continuing to enrich uranium. But we can't control Israel, nor should we. They need to defend themselves, and our real allies in the region, our real allies, are UAE and Israel.
2: And do you think we've gotten off track with that when the vice president made his remarks on Friday that Israel says we're the only friend they have in the world? I don't think that's accurate personally, but I think it's detrimental to our relationship with our number one ally, pound for pound, as good as military as any in the world, and the intelligence sharing could not be replaced.
3: Now, when you look at who's been by our side through thick and thin, no matter what, throughout the region for decades, it's been Israel, UAE, and of course Saudi Arabia as well. You know, Pakistan, let's not forget, Pakistan hid bin Laden for a decade. They funded through ISI insurgencies against me and my
2: troops. Do you have a problem with them being an intermediary?
3: I do. I think Qatar and Pakistan, they have a role to play for sure. But if they're going to be at the table, we better have UAE and Saudi and Israel at the table too, because Qatar's been laundering money for terrorist organizations for decades. The Pakistanis through ISI funded insurgencies against us and hid bin Laden. So to assume they're going to be objective middlemen here, I don't think is accurate. And I think we need to make sure we stand with UAE, we stand with Israel unequivocally, because they will be our vanguard in the region no matter what happens.
0: Now, that in today's world is considered a bold statement and a brave statement when, of course, it is just an honest one. And bravo to the senator. Don't forget what Pakistan is and don't forget what Qatar is. These same people screaming and yelling about AIPAC APEC doesn't give a tenth of the money in terms of lobbying that Qatar does. Qatar is far more dangerous, and if only to the extent that I don't think APEC is dangerous at all, although one could disagree with their policies. Israel, Saudi Arabia, the UAE, a rethink in who the friendships are, yes. A recognition of who's been with us, at least in parts here and there. Israel at the top of that list, yes. Do we trust Pakistan to be able to engage this negotiation? Do we want Qatar at the table? These are good questions. It's not you're just trying to thwart the peace process by asking. What a ridiculous thing to say. They're good questions. I don't mind a rethink, and I don't mind a recalibration. I don't mind trying something different. I mind if we're not honest about what it is that's happening. And right now, when it comes to a deal, we don't have anything. We have a lot of talk, we have very little movement, and no belief that it's going to work. I'm not quite sure why the president went down this road, but he did. Man, I hope he's successful. And I hope he's ready to do what is necessary when it doesn't happen. Because he's going to have to do what is necessary. This is Tony Katz today.
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0: I certainly hope that Elon Musk sues Ro Khanna. I hope he sues Ro Khanna into the Stone Age. It is my hope that Elon Musk is able to take Ro Khanna for every cent of his $200 million, which he defends, hey, I'm not really a millionaire or anything. Oh, please, you can't say that about me because all my money is in a blind trust. What? Tony Katz today. Good to be with you. Ro Khanna is the Democrat from California. And Ro Khanna is the guy who supports Nazis. He supports Graham Platner. He supports communists. He supports Zoran Mamdani. And Khanna said that Elon Musk should be charged. We should take 5% of his wealth in taxes. And we should take it and we could fund health care and other things for a year. Or maybe it was a year or however long he said that it was. He's targeting. He is targeting Elon Musk because he believes that Elon Musk has too much money. However, it is Ro Khanna who has a net worth with his wife of $200 million. And when asked about it on CNN.
1: So the one I mentioned, Musk now seems to be accusing you of insider trading. Are you concerned about this? And what do you say to his allegation?
2: Well, it's a total lie. It's been debunked by all of the people who've looked at it. My wife has premarital assets in a trust. I've been leading the charge to get stock trading banned in the Congress. I'm a co-author of the Trust Act that would require all members to actually have their assets in a trust. And all the independent ethics groups
1: have looked at this. But the issue of maybe a blind trust.
2: Well, it's a diversified trust. It is widely diversified, and neither I or any my family members.
0: It's a diversified trust. It's widely diversified. I work with the people so the managers don't have to. I'm good at dealing with people. What don't you understand about that? I can't believe he didn't get the job in Office Space. I hope Elon Musk sues him into another millennia. I really do. Keep it here. It's Tony Katz today.

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5: News. I'm Chris DeMayo. President Trump campaigning today at a Mack truck facility in Pennsylvania.

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was a news conference that took place with Todd Blanche, who has been nominated to be the Attorney General. Me, I'm Tony Katz. Haven't gotten any nominations yet from the president, but the day's not over. The show is Tony Katz today. The phone number 833-GOT-TONY, 833-468-8669, 833-GOT-TONY. Call in, feel free. The chat room is open as we live stream. Go to YouTube and be a part of it. Or Rumble, just look for Tony Katz and subscribe. Do that immediately, if not sooner, on the Twitter X, Tony Katz, Facebook, Tony Katz Radio. And this is about combating healthcare fraud. The idea that we are not all in for this, we are not all supportive of this, we're not all in favor. We are not all in favor of ending fraud is beyond comprehension. If you're not in favor of ending the fraud, you support the fraud. That's

0: Those are the facts. If you don't oppose it, you support it. There's really no other way to see it. So Todd Blanche is there, and you've got the Secretary of Health and Human Services. That's Robert F. Kennedy Jr. and a host of others having this presser about what's been going on. Oh, there's Dr. Oz, too. And there's some other guy.
1: Good morning. Good morning, everybody. Today, we are here to announce the results of the 2026 National Healthcare Fraud Takedown. This announcement marks the greatest combined federal and state effort in combating healthcare fraud in history. Thanks to the leadership of President Trump and the Vice President and all those folks standing behind me and next to me, we are more united than ever before. This team is working tirelessly to take down fraudsters who steal from taxpayer-funded programs and prey on vulnerable Americans. When we talk about the team that's working on these cases, I want to give some context around that. There are 9 healthcare fraud strike forces that have been part of this effort. 57 U.S. Attorney's offices, 41 state attorney general's offices, not red states, not blue states, but both working together with the federal government. Multiple law enforcement agencies, including inspector generals, some of the agencies that are here with me on this stage. That's what we talk about when we say this is an all government approach to combating fraud. It's not
0: good. Good, yes, and excellent. This is in every way what we should be doing. Together, connected, focused. Again, I will say it for the people in the cheap seats. Who in the bloody world opposes this? Who opposes removing the fraud? The answer is people who favor the fraud. And then, of course, what you would say is the people who profit from the fraud. Now, not everybody who gets money is profiting. Profiting comes from what those people do with the money and who they vote for. And so when they get the protections, they get the votes, they get the power, they offer more protections. That goes without saying. And one of the things that we will be getting into and diving into is something we have seen with our own eyes. But I liked David Marcus, I'll give him the credit, over there at Fox News and posting it. The way that the American left has gone from pushing the black American, the black voter, as their cause celeb, to the Islamist supporting voter as their cause celeb is massive. They have left the black people behind, and it's now all about Muslims. Watch them. Look at them. Take a look at what's happening. Is every bit of fraud Muslims alone? Of course not. Said so a million times on this show. Are there a lot of people, whether it's Minnesota and Somalis, and it was in New York, it was this Pakistani guy, and there are all sorts of people. Is there a large preponderance of Muslims involved in this fraud? Yes. Yes. And of course, you have the support of all these Islamists out there. You have the bigotry taking place, the anti-Americanism taking place, and the left defending and supporting it. And I'm just talking about Ilhan Omar. The black voter, sorry. Black Christians? No thanks. We don't need you anymore. We've got this group. And it's not like you're going to go anywhere because we don't have to pay attention to you and you'll still vote for us. This group we don't pay attention to, they'll kill us. Tony, that is so stereotypical. Go on. You ask them why they're doing it. You ask them whether or not it's about fear. Go on. Ask. I'll make my assumption there and move on with my day. But I like government going after the fraud. Excellent. Continue. Interim Attorney General Blanche.
1: Not just the Department of Justice. It's not just HHS. It's all government, including working with our state and local partners. Today, we are announcing federal and state charges, all of which were charged or unsealed at some point over the past 2 weeks, the past 14 days. Coordinated nationwide action. Since June 8th, we've charged 455 defendants across 56, like I said a minute ago, U.S. attorney's offices, and 45 U.S. states and territories. As alleged in the various indictments, these individuals participated in healthcare fraud schemes involving over $6.5 billion in false claims submitted to Medicare, Medicaid, and other healthcare programs. The team around me will get into more specifics, but here are a few points that stand out. In one indictment, we're bringing charges against a corporate executive in Arizona in connection to over a $1 billion fraud involving unnecessary wound grafts. This alleged scheme costs Medicare over $1 million per patient.
0: When we hear numbers like that, I don't know if I'm alone in this. Isn't the question, how did nobody notice? Now, it's possible for some things to get by and not notice, because if you were to take a look at your checking account right now, you would notice that you're still paying for that gym membership. You haven't been there in 2 years. You're paying for a streaming service somewhere. Every 6 months, my wife and I sit down and we go through it just to make sure we are actually doing what we're doing. We are getting these services. It's not like we stopped using it and forgot about it and stuff, because those things add up. And that's just us in our personal lives. Are you telling me that they can get to $1 billion in graft and nobody's checking? Don't tell me that more government is necessary or government is efficient or just the opposite. No one ever 6 months said, okay, let's go through this. Let's make sure it's right. It took this. It took the Rufo Thorpe piece over Manhattan Institute and City Journal. It took reporting from CBS. It took the videos from Nick Shirley and the Quality Leering Center. It took all of this and all the leftists talking about how the conservative media is pouncing and seizing on these poor Somalis. $1 million a Medicare patient? How many Medicare patients died? How many grandparents died? And did they die in pain? And did they die as people like the secretary talk about, or Dr. Oz talk about, without dignity? What happened to them? Can we know? Because these people were involved in fraud? Whew. Yeah, the more you hear these stories, let's start with the baseline. Government is not to be trusted, and government is not efficient. Just isn't.
1: In total, our indictment charges 11 defendants for over $2 billion in fraudulent claims in connection to alleged wound care schemes. The indictment also alleges that these individuals then used the taxpayer money to bankroll multi-million dollar homes, luxury vehicles like a $135,000 Maserati, jewelry like an $865,000 Bulgari necklace, and to top it all off, to fund the construction of a $4.6 million hotel at a beach resort in the Philippines.
0: Okay. I don't understand $865,000 necklaces. That makes no sense to me. But I'm curious about the hotel. Does it have a nice view? No, that's not it. And that's still bad. Okay. All bad. All bad. $865,000 necklace? I don't know. I guess it could be nice. I don't know. Maybe if somebody bought a Patek Philippe, something I could have a little respect for. Necklace... not so much.
1: We're taking back the money, the luxury cars, the jewelry, and these alleged fraudsters will face justice. The coordinated actions of the past 2 weeks have resulted in over $182 million in cash and other assets seized, making clear our healthcare fraud enforcement efforts generate a significant return on investment for our taxpayers.
0: I would remind the attorney general there, the acting attorney general, it's not a return on investment. It's the return of our stolen goods. Say it like that. That's what's happening here. The return of our stolen goods. They stole from us. And none of us have any patience for them. None of us have any care for them. There's not enough jail time for them. If they're not citizens, deport them. And if a judge says no, laugh in the judge's face and drop them off, if you have to, with a parachute. Oh, lessons need to be learned and taught. It would be taught and learned. It would be taught first, and then it's learned. Got it. Well, sometimes the lesson is learned by the action. No one who's here legally gets to stay, and those who are here legally and are citizens enjoy jail. That's the way it has to be. And then you've got the Assistant Attorney General, Colin McDonald, making his statements on the subject.
2: We are announcing an agreement with the Centers for Medicare and Medicaid Services to obtain dedicated cloud computing space in the CMS's cloud environment to run real-time advanced analytical models to detect fraud. We are also announcing agreements with the Federal Trade Commission and Customs and Border Protection to eliminate data silos and enrich our algorithms.
0: Tell us more about the jail. That's what we want to know about. We want to know about them going to jail. We want to know about them being thrown out of the country if they're here illegally. I'm glad you're working with Medicare, Medicaid. I'm glad you're now being observant about the fraud, although certainly the AI stuff freaks me out. I want to make sure it's used properly. Tell us who's going to jail. Tell us for how long. And send us pictures every week like we have somehow donated to a child in Pick Your Starving Country with updates about how much this person is crying and misses their freedom. That's what we want. And if you could do that, then we'd be very, very happy. Keep it here. It's Tony Katz today.
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0: We talked about the drip, drip, drip for Ruben Gallego. And it is indeed continuing. Tony Katz today. Guys, an absolute pleasure to be with you. So you've got the senator from Arizona, Ruben Gallego, who was a pal, a chum, a buddy, a friend, a confidant, possibly a freak, like the former Congressman Eric Swalwell. Political career over. And the story is he used campaign cash to fund luxury trips with his family. He has a leadership pack because you got to have a pack. I'm the only person out there without a pack. I should have a pack. I don't know what to call it. I don't know. We need a name for it. And what he did was he used the cash that was given to his pack for his campaign, and he used it to pay for babysitting services and for Disney. He took his kids to Disneyland and Disney World, this according to the filings, and used it for babysitting. Also, island getaways. Also, Chicago, which, all right, if that's where you want to go. The campaign paid over $18,000 to cover childcare costs, including a $400 payment to his wife's mother, or said differently, his mother-in-law. That's $18,000 to cover childcare costs from the campaign. Now, there are things that you're allowed to utilize campaign money for, and it could be, you know, there could be, hey, I'm doing this event and I'm the one watching the kids and I needed somebody to watch the kids for an hour while I was doing this thing while I was working, so I paid someone to do it, and the campaign covers it, right? Because you're on a campaign trail. That's certainly possible. There's no way to explain away Disney. And the reason why I bring it up is certainly Gallego was there in the Swalwell world, and Lord only knows what he knew and when he knew it, and Lord only knows what kind of shenanigans he was up to and still is up to. We discussed this the other day, but I wanted to go a step further with this, which is, does anybody think it's just Gallego? We all know that this is happening, and while we're talking about fraud and uncovering fraud, can we uncover all the crap? I think we'd all be better off. This is Tony Katz today.
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10: Candidates advancing. I'm Lisa Lacera, Fox News. Results coming in races in South Carolina and Maryland.
11: South Carolina Attorney General Alan Wilson winning the state's GOP gubernatorial runoff, defeating Lieutenant Governor Pamela Evett. Both candidates earned President Trump's endorsement, Wilson locking it in last week. Wilson will take on Democratic State Representative Jermaine Johnson in November's race to replace Republican Governor Henry McMaster, who is term limited. In Maryland, Democratic incumbent Wes Moore winning the party's nomination for governor, defeating longshot Democratic challenger Eric Felber, a physician.
10: Fox's Kristen Goodwin in New York. State Assemblyman Micah Lasher has won the Democratic nomination for a seat being vacated by his former boss, retiring Congressman Jerry Nadler. He faced a crowded field that included John F. Kennedy's grandson Jack Schlossberg, as well as Trump critic George Conway. Three allies of New York City Mayor Zoran Mamdani have won the nominations. Congressman Dan Goldman, a two-term incumbent, was beaten by former city comptroller Brad Lander. And Mamdani-backed State Assemblywoman Claire Valdez defeated the handpicked successor of retiring Congresswoman Nydia Velazquez. And Darielisa Chevalier has won the Democratic nomination for U.S. House in New York's 13th Congressional District, defeating Adriana Espaillat. President Trump says that talks with Iran are moving along.
12: The Iran economy has been crushed and their defense industrial base has been damaged so severely that it'll take them many years to rebuild, many, many years. And now we're trying to work out a deal that's fair.
10: The president speaking at a Mack truck facility in Pennsylvania. Over the weekend, Vice President J.D. Vance traveled to Switzerland to begin negotiations with Iran. He said they have built a strong foundation for further discussions. This as the Senate, for the first time, has approved a war powers resolution that would block further U.S. military action against Iran. The move, though, is largely symbolic. 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
10: Investigators have released more information on what caused the collapse of a Florida condo, which killed nearly 100 people.
13: Nearly 5 years after the collapse of the 12-story Champlain Tower South in Surfside, Florida, investigators from the National Institute of Standards and Technology's National Construction Safety Team explained their findings on the disaster's cause. They pointed to two columns that held up the pool deck that began to fail 3 weeks before the collapse on June 24th, 2021. The product of flawed design and faulty construction. action. The report also makes clear what was not the cause, including vibrations from nearby construction, sinkholes, and foundation failure. While no one has been held criminally responsible for the incident, a class action civil lawsuit settlement of more than $1 billion was reached a year after the tragedy. Tanya J. Powers, Fox News.
10: Supreme Court has ruled ExxonMobil can sue Cuban state-owned companies in American courts over property seized by Fidel Castro's government.
14: The U.S. Supreme Court ruled 6-3 in favor of U.S. owners of Cuban property taken more than 65 years ago. The justices reversed a lower court ruling that found Cuban state-owned companies are immune from lawsuits in U.S. courts. ExxonMobil is seeking compensation for assets that were owned by Standard Oil, its predecessor, including more than 100 service stations and an oil refinery. Jenny Cosola, Fox News.
10: The NCAA has adopted new rules that'll give Division I athletes 5 years to play five seasons, beginning at enrollment or the academic year following their 19th birthday, whichever comes first. It eliminates waivers for extended eligibility except for pregnancy, religious missions, or active duty military service, and extensions will no longer be issued for athletes who were injured. The new rules go into effect this fall. The language also was included in a Senate bill intended to address numerous concerns across college sports. I'm Lisa Lacerra. This is Fox News.
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0: So the Vice President of the United States, his name is J.D. Vance. He wrote a book. I don't know how I feel about the writing of a book while you're the Vice President of the United States. Shouldn't you be doing the job? Like, as we speak? Tony Katz today. The book is Communion, Finding My Way Back to Faith. It's kind of a sequel, a follow-up to Hillbilly Elegy, which was 2016. Made a movie out of it, catapulted him into a level of fame. It's a great backstory, even though I disagree with him on foreign policy vehemently. And I do question whether the man is ready for prime time. I do, and I say it. I would say it to him, my disagreements with him on foreign policy. Bright guy, and the book was a success, and so he wrote another book. I got to admit, I want you focused on the job, not writing books, but leave it there. They on Goodreads and some other sites that where people talk about books and review books, and they're all book crazy. They have had to disable the comments. They had to disable the comments because people are leaving one-star reviews. They didn't read the book. I doubt these people would even know how to read. None of them read the book. None of them would care about the book. They're like, oh, J.D. Vance is bad, so let's give him a bad review. It's like what happens when you see these one-star reviews for a restaurant. Oh, we heard that this restaurant won't put a Black Lives Matter sign out. One star review. It is an insane way to treat people. It is beyond hateful. But it is not about the hate of the other person. Every time you see this, this is really about the hate of self. And this recognition that there is something very, very, very broken in our society. And what is broken is us. And let me take that back. What is broken is them. What is broken is in every way them. And there's nothing more infuriating to them than us knowing it, noticing it, talking about it, sharing it, and saying we do not want to end up like that. The idea that I would take the time to look at someone's book and say, one star, terrible book, what, that I never read? We all understand that there's a real moment of self-degradation there. I've never been at that restaurant. One star. There's a coffee house called Poetica that's in New York. I've never been to Poetica. I wouldn't go to Poetica. Poetica sucks. Everybody connected with Poetica is a bigot. And I certainly hope they go out of business. Now, I could say that, but I wouldn't have said that before. What makes me say that now? Poetica noticed that Democrat Dan Goldman had come in for a coffee. Dan Goldman's a Democrat. Dan Goldman is running for Congress, and Dan Goldman is going up against Brad Lander, and the race is not going well for him because as much of a progressive as Dan Goldman is, he also is supportive of Israel, and in the Democrat Party, that is not allowed because they are all Jew-hating bigots who want to engage the destruction of America, so of course you got to hate Israel first, and then hate America, and then work your way up to implementing this communist hellscape that they are all enamored with. You take a look at the slate that New York is put out there amongst the Democrats, socialists, they're all communists, all supported by Mamdani, all supported by Representative Ocasio-Cortez. This is what has happened to America. This is what's going on. This is what our educational system has created. This is what we have allowed to build and grow, and now we're dealing with it. And the only way out is through, as I've described a million times. You're not going to get these people to give up their rancid ideology so easily. After all their college professors told them that they were right. And look at the success that they're having. How could they possibly be wrong? Capitalism is better than anything they have ever thought about, ever in the history of ever. Not a one of them could ever create anything. They are only takers. They are not creators. And those of us who create things, build things, help people build things, we know that it's not nice to take our things. And we should be very, very forceful in the saying no. And that starts with telling our kids, no, you can't go to that college. No, you can't be on that social media. The answer is no. I love you more than your friends love you. And I don't give a damn what happens to your friends. I'm not going to let you get poisoned by these totalitarian monsters. Man, we need a lot of parenting, don't we? Good parenting probably prevents people from saying, I don't like their politics, so I'm going to give them a one-star review. I'm saying I don't care about the people at Poetica. Why don't I care about the people at Poetica? Because Dan Goldman goes in is with his daughter. His daughter needs to use the bathroom. And as he tells the story, they're like, sure, go ahead. And he was so appreciative of the kindness, he bought a coffee. And then I guess someone at Poetica, who owns Poetica, noticed that he bought a coffee and then wrote him a note and said, sorry we didn't catch you while you were ordering. We would have thrown you out. You notice our coffee doesn't taste like genocide juice? You support genocide in Israel. And it goes on and on and on and on. It's embarrassing and it's pathetic. And is it anti-Semitic? Absolutely, it is. Of course, It is. But Brad Lander, he's Jewish too, so we would let him in. Okay, so you're just frauds because you think Israel's involved in a genocide. You're just dumb. Okay, good enough. I want you to know that I support the opportunity for businesses to be dumb. I support putting an end to the public accommodation. I've discussed this before. Because a lot of people are going to say this is disgusting and this is terrible and this is awful. I don't disagree. I don't disagree with any of that. It is disgusting and it is terrible and it is awful. I wholeheartedly agree. But if we were to be people who actually believe in freedom, we should say, okay, they're allowed to do this. Poetica is absolutely allowed to do this, and we are allowed to notice and then say we're not going to go there. Do I think we should leave one-star reviews? I guess you can. But I wouldn't waste my time. I'm just going to tell my friends, yeah, I'm not going there. Why? Because they don't have a... people who are supportive of freedom and democracy, they clearly support terrorists like Hamas. Oh, they claim they support the Palestinians, but you know as well as I do, they support terrorists. They do what they do. They support terrorists. They are what they are. They support terrorists. End of discussion. They support terrorists. And I don't go to places that support terrorists. I think it's okay if you put up a sign in your business that says no Christians. You can put up a sign in your business that says we do not serve Christians. We do not serve Jews. We do not serve Muslims. We do not serve black people. We do not serve white people. We do not serve gay people. We do not serve this, that, the other. Go right ahead. I believe in actual freedom. The question that I would ask is what kind of a story would this be if they had said to somebody who was black, we gave you back your money, we don't want you here because of your politics? Would this have gathered more and garnered more attention? And the answer is, well, of course. Of course it would have garnered more attention. What if this person, instead of being Dan Goldman, what if they were gay or trans? Oh, picture the attention. No part of me, if I had seen walked by Poetica in New York, and I'm not going. There's a radio conference going on in a week or so. I'm not going to the radio conference. Talking to a friend of mine who I grew up with in Jersey about getting together this summer. So we want to get together in New York. I'm not going to New York. I'll stick with Jersey. I'll eat a lot of pizza. I'm good with that. Maybe get a place on the shore and hang out for a little bit. It'll be fine. Be solid. Be good to do for like a 4-day weekend. I'm in. I'm down. Let's go do that. I'm not going. Now, would I like to take my kids to Yankee Stadium for a game? Sure. But probably not. If it was any other situation, we would hear about the story. But because it's somebody who supports Israel, where are you hearing this? Where's the discussion of this? CNN did one interview. Where's the outrage? There is none. There is none. There's going to be no one-star reviews. Because the answer is, my God, those people are disgusting. It's a story. I talked about the story and I moved on with my day. I don't go there, and I don't think you should go there either. Next. No one-star reviews. You didn't read the book of J.D. Vance, one-star review? What's wrong with you? The restaurant didn't put up a sign that says Black Lives Matter, one-star review. What's wrong with you? You don't even know their politics. I know businesses, and so do you, that were destroyed because they didn't want to do any political thing at all. They wanted no political nonsense in their life. They just wanted to sell donuts. Quite literally, where I live, Indianapolis, Indiana, a donut shop that got ruined because they wouldn't put up a sign. Oh, you won't put up the sign. Well, I guess you don't get to have any business at all. It wasn't that they weren't going to go. It's that they engaged in a pro action to keep other people from going, gave the one-star reviews and tried to ruin them online to then ruin them in real life. They went out of business. I can't stop Poetica from being a bunch of low-life bigots. I'm not going on their website. I'm not wasting my time with some comment on social media. Well, Tony, you're talking about it here, right? You're talking about it on the radio. So clearly, well, I'm talking about it on radio because it's a news story, but not a popular one. I'm going the other way with it. I think they're allowed to do it. I believe in actual freedom. I think they're allowed to do it. We're allowed to notice when they do it. But I don't give them a one-star review. I've never had the coffee. I just don't go. You don't like J.D. Vance? Don't buy the damn book. Why are you giving it a one-star review? You know you're lying, but you hate so much that you don't mind lying. That's a diseased mind. When I say these people are broken, I believe these people are broken. They're broken. They are what they are. I don't think Dan Goldman's going to learn the most important lesson from all of this, which is you did this to your own party. You told them to be wilder and wilder to the left. You told them to be angrier and angrier. You did not control the anti-Semitism in your party from the word go. And that's true of a whole host of Democrats, including Jewish Democrats. And now you suffer. Well, you want me to feel bad for you? I don't. You did this to yourself. And we warned you time and time again that they were coming for us, Western civilization. And everybody knows when I say Western civilization, I mean Christians, right? Christians are the target. Christians have always been the target. Western civilization and ending this nation as we know it. That's the goal. And people like Dan Goldman and people like Debbie Wasserman Schultz, they would rather scream about Trump than look at their own party and say, what the hell are you doing? Which will bring us to Tucker Carlson, because what the hell are you doing, man? That story is coming up. I'm Tony Katz, and this is Tony Katz Today.
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0: which I own no part of, and they are not a sponsor, and I've never done any work with them. They've got it as a 5% chance that Tucker Carlson will be the presidential nominee in 2028 for the Republicans. I mean, that's something, right? Tony Katz. Tony Katz today. Guys, good to be here. Good to be with you. A 5% chance, I should say. Sorry, I mean 20. 5% chance. It's interesting because he's a guy who said he's leaving the Republican Party. He's like, I can't be a part of this party. I can't be a part of this party that isn't concerned with America first, that's doing the job of a foreign country. He's still engaged in the nonsense, the lie that Israel dragged the United States into this. I mean, it is a lie. It's a clear and obvious bit of nonsense. The United States acts of their own accord. And if Israel controlled the U.S. wouldn't be engaged in what it is that they're doing with this deal. They just wouldn't be. So he's wrong on every level. But he goes there to some podcast and he says this.
1: I would not support the Republican Party. There's no chance I would support the Republican Party. I'm not going to support the Democratic Party. I don't know what I'm going to do. But at this point, you know, how could I or any American voter support a political party that's not loyal to the United States?
0: That's just made up nonsense, silliness. Silliness from Tucker. So a couple of things I think are worth noting here. First of all, don't vote for the Republican Party. I don't know what to tell you. Am I in charge of how you vote? You're not going to vote for the Republicans. You're not going to vote for the Democrats. You don't know what you're going to do. Oh, okay. Have fun. Figure it out. You want to keep talking about this lie that we're doing the bidding of a foreign country? Okay, well, then we're going to have to discuss how much of a fraud you are. It's ridiculous. Also, it's a great example of how broken. The question before a lot of people is, was Tucker always like this? Or did he become like this? Is it money? What have you? And I've heard a lot of people talk about funding from this country and that country. I would have no way of knowing and I have no way of proving, so I'm not about to make that insinuation. The one thing that I have come to agree with, and I'm not the first person to say this, and people I saw posting about it, not the first people to say it, is that from his CNN days to his Fox days, Tucker was the beneficiary of guardrails, a set of rules and a set of boundaries that he had to stay in. And the producers and others kept him in that place. And when he was let go and he was on his own, he was really on his own. Completely. And that's what we see today. We see the unfettered Tucker. Maybe. I certainly think it's possible. My greater concern is that there are 20-somethings who listen to him like he's right when he's clearly not. And he's taking a large platform and he's trying to have sway over 20-somethings.

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3: Fox News, I'm Sue Guzman. The Senate passing a war powers resolution to block military action in Iran as negotiations on a permanent peace plan continue. House Minority Leader Hakeem Jeffries says Americans shouldn't pay the price.
4: The bottom line is that we shouldn't spend another dime of taxpayer dollars on Operation Epic Failure.
3: And lawmakers approved the bill 50-48. President Trump travels to Capitol Hill tomorrow for a strategy session with lawmakers.
5: The president will join Senate Republicans amid his push for passage of the Save America Act and new voter ID legislation that would also put restrictions on transgender athletes in female sports and transgender surgeries for minors. But previous efforts to approve the measure have fallen far short in the Senate. Fox

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1: 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And all of this noise about what the Fed is doing, what's inflation doing, let's really peel the onion back and look at what are the things that we can be doing to take the worry and the stress out of your retirement.
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0: Three more things. Tony Katz. That's me, by the way. Tony Katz today. That's the name of the show. 833-468-8669. 833. Got Tony. That's how you get to be a part of the program. Live streaming on YouTube and Rumble. Just look for Tony Katz. Twitter, X, Tony Katz. Facebook, Tony Katz Radio. Three more things. These are stories that should be front page news, but because of the front page news, they're not front page news. And of course, the front page news is you have a non-peace deal. Peace deal with Iran, and what are they doing, and what's going on, and how is it happening? Meanwhile, President Trump, he arrived in Pennsylvania, and it's raining out, and he then starts talking to the press that's assembled right there on the tarmac. Oh, of course, now it's not playing. Of course, now it's not playing. That's just flat out rude right there. I'll get it for you. I've got the backup. Because he's speaking about the deal and a host of other things going on. So let's take it to President Trump right here and see if I've got it correct now.
1: That all goes, and

0: Right now, as you probably heard yesterday, we had 19 barrels of oil, 19 million barrels of oil come off, and that's the biggest in the history of the strait, the Hormuz Strait. Our stock market is through the roof, and oil prices are tumbling. We actually hit for a moment today. In fact, I think it's going to break it, $70 a barrel. That's lower than we were when we started, and it's been amazing. And the big thing is, Iran will not have a nuclear weapon.
1: Before anything, there was a weird moment this morning in the Dow futures where the NASDAQ was down over 800. You're like, what the heck? And there was an issue with a group in South Korea. And you saw tech stocks down. You're like, man, what is happening right here? Midday, the NASDAQ is still down greatly, down 350. But the Dow was up over 100. And it was down. It's now up over 100 midday. So who knows where it's going to end. As for the oil prices, midday West Texas crude, it's the barrel price, $73.20. The Brent crude, $77.08. So tumbling is not the correct word here, Mr. President. It's lower for sure. No one's going to debate this or doubt this. Absolutely lower. Tumbling crossing 70, nothing is showing that yet. I'll love it if it does. I won't get angry. I'll be thrilled. I'll be overjoyed. And this is going to be the way it is until Iran decides to drop some more mines into the strait. Right? So we should be clear that we are not in the strongest position if we can be held to any level hostage by how the Iranians feel at the moment, which is why, and I will remind everybody where I'm at, we should absolutely destroy these people. And anybody thinks that we've got a peace on the horizon is out of their head. But I'll take the lower prices, and I certainly hope for the best. Back to the president being asked questions in the rain in Pennsylvania.
0: Well, we're just going to talk about Save America. We have to pass the Save America Act, which is voter ID, which is proof of citizenship, etc. We have to pass it. So we're going to have to talk about that and many other things. A lot of good relations.
2: Mr. President, the Senate Majority Leader, John Thune, has told you many times he doesn't believe that they have the vote.
0: He's a leader. John's a leader. That's what being is a leader about. Look, we have to be able to get proof of citizenship when you vote. Otherwise, we don't have elections. We have to be able to get voter ID. So John is a leader, and hopefully he can get the votes.
1: The SAVE Act should pass, and that it hasn't passed yet is really awful. The voter ID is important, and this idea that in places like Alaska or places like Maine, it's going to be harder for rural voters to get this ID. With all due respect, maybe. But are we interested in safeguarding elections or not? Are we interested in the very basics about protecting an election or not? The answer has to be we are interested. And therefore, it might be tougher for some. And that's the way it goes. It's not a poll tax. It's not an insurmountable barrier. An uninsurmountable barrier? Just be an insurmountable barrier, not an uninsurmountable barrier, Tony. That's just a little excessive. You need the ID. You need to prove who you are. It's only the future of the country we're talking about here. And if I'm inconvenienced for 5 minutes to have to sit in a line, I'm inconvenienced when I have to get a damn driver's license. I got to sit there in a BMV. And I live in a state where the BMV, we call it the BMV here, not the D. It's with a B, Bureau of Motor Vehicles, as opposed to Department of Motor Vehicles. In either case, it's all sorts of government nonsense, except here, it runs very smooth. It admittedly, it runs super smooth. Not everybody has that. But I still have to waste my time and go down there and take a photo like a fool. And they never get my good side. Kidding. They're all my good side. Yes, it is worth it.
0: Told us inside, and we have it down 100% inspections. And if they were right, I'd cancel the meetings right now.
1: Yes. The conversation about the IAEA, according to J.D. Vance, they agreed to have IAEA inspections. And according to Iran, we never agreed to such a thing. I say to you that there is a great amount of weakness in the statement they've agreed to. Who are the Iranians to agree to anything? This is what's happening. Suck it up. That should be the approach. They've agreed to? You mean there was a possibility that they couldn't agree to inspectors regarding nuclear facilities? And there's President Trump saying they're wrong. And if they were somehow to say, we're not doing this, we'd cancel the agreement. This agreement is not a thing. Stop thinking of it as something that is lasting, that is binding, that has some level of strength. No, it does not. This thing is nothing more than, as I would put it, man, you call it a whole bunch of hope. It's a whole bunch of nonsense. It's pretend. If something actually comes out of it, I think it would be amazing. What are the odds? The odds are you're going to have to pummel the Iranians until they die. That's what the odds are. A GM has layoffs. We talk about the markets. General Motors laying off 1,000 people. Now, this leads to a conversation about Lucid, which is a electric vehicle maker. They're laying off 18% of its workforce. This to boost profitability. This is the second cut in workforce this year. They think it'll save the company more than $150 million. So I don't even know what a Lucid Electric looks like. Do you? Have I ever seen a Lucid Electric vehicle on the road? I don't know if I have. I can't say that I have. What I do know is that lucidmotors.com. What I do know is that in the end, we've already proven that electric vehicles are not where people want to be. And when I view the inventory of Lucid and available vehicles, I could, I could get a lease for $1,200 a month. Wait, I can't buy it? Oh, no, I can buy it for $110,000. Right. No, sales must be going great. Hey, maybe it's a beautiful car. What do I know? The range is 386 miles and it's 828 horsepower. I also could get a Dodge Challenger, Hellcat, or Demon. General Motors, they're cutting 1,000 workers in Detroit. They're adding robots. That's what's happening over there. The UAW is not pleased. The robots work alongside the employees who remain at the plant. They help attach body panels to vehicles as they move down the line. And they use AI to anticipate maintenance needs and detect production issues early. You're training your replacements, right? I mean, that's a little bit of what's happening there. Oh, if you are somebody who works on the line, I don't think you're thrilled about this at all. But here's the future. The UAW can fight this all they want. Of course they're going to give it a go. Now, I have children. And you may have children. And the Gen Z generation, man, they don't want to hear about AI. No how. They are not fans of the AI. My kids, they're researchers on the subject. They're like into it. And what they believe is that first, most of the AI is nonsense. Can't actually do the job. You should hear my oldest talk about ChatGPT. It is unkind. But there is a real belief that what we are going to see is the dip and then the back. Meaning here you're going to see all these people investing in AI, or you can do it up, not down. They're investing in AI and they're getting AI to cover this and AI to cover that. And then they're going to realize, nope, we need people. And then the hiring is going to come back. We're in this up, it's down, depending on how you look at it. We're in this up of businesses saying, hey, well, get AI to do it. Get AI to do it. AI will handle it. Let the AI do it. And what will come is, this AI stuff, nah, we want actual human beings. It's better when there's people. Now, they're going to be a little more upset when they realize it's better when there are people, and those people are in the office and can learn about the culture, and therefore they can become better employees and provide more value for the company. I mean, that's going to be a doozy. But yeah, there's going to be a real, and I shouldn't say there's going to be, there's a real growing anti-AI push. There's also a push against your data being stolen and used against you and sold about you and people profiting off of it. These data brokers don't just sell your address and your phone number. 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
15: 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I think one of the biggest enemies in our lives is passivity. It's passivity. We just resign ourselves. Well, things aren't going to get any better. You can't fight City Hall. Blah, blah, blah, blah. And the problem is enough people believe that. And therefore, nothing changes.
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they're voting for communists today. Tony Katz. Tony Katz today. Good to be with you. Yes, they are voting for commies in New York. Their primary is today. And it's important to note the kind of people that they are, they've been reaching out to, the kind of people they have as their nominees. They're not even lying about who they are. They're now fully open with it. They think they have got the lock here. And sadly, right now they do. In these cities, they do. And there's a real question that we should ask ourselves. When these cities fall apart, should we care? Should we care? I don't actually care what happens to New York. They want to suffer. I say let them. When they're done wanting to suffer and they make changes, I look forward to seeing them rebuild and certainly going to visit. Noticing something is happening doesn't mean we have to do something about it. Shocking but true. Making sure it doesn't happen where we are? Well, that's job number one. This is Tony Katz today.

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20: News. I'm Chris DeMeo. The Senate approves a war powers resolution to block U.S. military action in Iran.
21: This war is disgusting, and we hate it, and it should be ended immediately.
20: Senate Minority Leader Chuck Schumer. It's the 10th time the Senate has tried to advance a war powers resolution, but this time more Republicans voted for the bill, expressing concerns about the war and the deal the president struck with Iran. President Trump. Visiting a Mack Trucks facility in Macungie, Pennsylvania today, he says the administration's tariff policies are revitalizing manufacturing and bringing factories back.
22: All American roads will be filled with American trucks very shortly. Very few people are able to compete with us anymore. They used to rip us off. It was like we were a bunch of babies.
20: Democrats say the president hasn't done enough to fight inflation and make the country more affordable for working families. America's listening to Fox News.

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3: Something out of their mouth and inject it so that they can get that relief, because if they didn't, the morphine would freeze and it would be no good. So they got through the first night. There's the next day where they're trying to regroup. They had to contract their perimeter a little bit. Captain Barber is going around to the men in the different platoons. He said to them, he said, we'll be okay as long as we fight like Marines. That's what he kept saying to them, to sort of rally them and keep their spirits up. Now, while he's doing this, of course, the Chinese snipers are after him, and his bullets pinging and bouncing off all over the place. And a couple of his men kept saying to him, Captain, would you get down? I mean, you're exposing yourself to the enemy fire. And he made this declaration that I know sounds like maybe... Silly bravado in a way, but he said to his men, he said, they haven't yet made the bullet that can kill me. And they were like, oh, wow, you know, this is a captain. And he turned out to be right. So he's going around, you know, rallying the troops, having them try and dig in some more, if they can get some rest in some ways. And the Chinese second night came, and the Chinese attacked again. And they had since been reinforced. So there were more of them, and they came at Fox Hill again. And sometimes what it came down to was individual Marines or small groups of Marines deciding that we might be surrounded, we might be overrun, but we're not leaving our position. And that's what happened in many of these cases. They were not necessarily ordered by somebody, you have to stay here until you die or until you can't do anything else. These young men decided we're not giving up. We're going to hold our position. You're not talking about long-term regular Marines who made up the majority of Fox Company. A lot of these guys were reserves that were called up and sent overseas when the Korean War broke out. So they were not people that had this great experience, this battle-hardened experience. They were 18. There was one. The youngest was 16 years old. He had sort of snuck in, and here he is, finds himself in Korea. There's a fellow named Hector Cafferata, who is a screw-up, who would get a promotion and then do something wrong, get busted again, and do something good, but then get busted again. And his friend, Kenny Benson, both from New Jersey. Kenny Benson was a guy who wore these big, thick glasses and, like Hector, always did the wrong thing and always was getting in trouble for his commanding officer. They were sharing what they could call a foxhole together. And there came a point where the Chinese attacked, were coming up from up the hill at their position. And Cafferata, what would happen is that the Chinese were throwing grenades. And one of them went off as Benson was trying to reach for it. And it went off and it shattered his glasses and pieces went into his eyes and he was blinded. He couldn't see. There was another grenade that came up there that Cafferata went to toss away with his left hand. Just as a left hand, it exploded. Cost him a couple of fingers. This made them angry. And so what happened was Cafferata just got out of the foxhole and he just started firing at these advancing Chinese soldiers. When his gun ran out of ammo, he gave it to Benson. Benson is blind, but he's a Marine who trained as a Marine. He can reload without being able to see. He reloads. Cafferata's firing away, kills some more. And this is going on. Then the Chinese decide, after countless numbers have fallen down, being shot, what do we do in charging this guy? Why don't we throw grenades at him and blow him up? So they start throwing grenades. Now, Cafferata, the only sport he was interested in at any time in his life was hunting. He didn't know baseball, football, or anything like that. He picks up a spade, and he starts batting the grenades. The grenades go back and start blowing up the Chinese that are running up the hill. It sounds funny, but this is what happened. And not only the eyewitness accounts, but as I, again, getting ahead of the little story a little bit, but it was this description, which was by his commanding officer, lieutenant of his platoon, witnessed

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1: News. I'm Sue Guzman. 3 congressional candidates endorsed by Democratic Socialist Mayor Zohra Mamdani, sweeping the primaries on Tuesday. South Carolina Attorney General Alan Wilson winning a runoff election, defeating Lieutenant Governor Pamela Evett. Earlier in the day, President Trump warned what could happen if Democrats take back control of Congress.
2: They voted against no tax on overtime, and if they got into office, you will have all of those taxes and all of that money that you're saving, including the big savings on Social Security. It's going to all be terminated. You're going to have to start paying it.
1: The Senate has, for the first time, approved a war powers resolution to block U.S. military action against Iran. More contradictions out of Tehran. United States and Iran disputing whether Tehran agreed to allow nuclear inspections. Both sides still working on a plan to reopen the Strait of Hormuz. 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
9: A clean sweep. I'm Sue Guzman, Fox News. In New York City, progressive Democrats, backed by the city's socialist mayor, won their primary races Tuesday, including two who bested longtime Democratic incumbents. Fox's Brian Yenis.
10: That's three big wins in three congressional House primaries by far-left candidates endorsed by Democratic Socialist Zohran Mamdani. For Mamdani, it solidifies his power in the Democratic Party and underscores the fact that he imposed major losses to the Democratic Party's establishment. In New York 13, Espaillat, the chair of the Hispanic Congressional Caucus, loses his seat to Mamdani-backed Democratic Socialist Daria Lisa Avila Chevalier. Chevalier wants to abolish ICE in prisons and says all deportations are wrong, even for convicted murderers. She led anti-Israel protests at Columbia University.
9: In South Carolina, Attorney General Alan Wilson was the winner of the GOP runoff election, defeating Lieutenant Governor Pamela Evatt. President Trump initially backed her in the early days of that race, but ultimately endorsed both. Iran denying claims by Vice President J.D. Vance that nuclear inspectors will be allowed back into the country. But President Trump is disputing Iran's claims, saying those inspections will happen.
11: The president also says major progress has been made following the U.S. military's actions against Iran. Meantime, Iran's president says discussions about the regime's missiles program is off the table. Also, the IDF says it killed two Hezbollah militants in southern Lebanon who crossed into the security zone. And Rubio went on to say that this is an issue that will be addressed at the appropriate time during these negotiations.
9: This is Christina Coleman. The House has passed a sweeping housing affordability bill aimed at boosting the supply of homes and cracking down on large investors. President Trump is expected to sign it on Wednesday. 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
9: President Trump visiting a Mack truck facility in Pennsylvania on Tuesday as both parties race to see who will control Congress after the midterm elections. The president touting the economy and falling oil prices cited the manufacturing revival under his leadership. We have more from Fox's Nate Foy.
17: Before taking the stage, Trump toured the Mack truck facility. This is after Mack Defense, a subsidiary of Mack Trucks, just received a $47 million contract to continue making dump trucks for the military. Today, Trump promised to continue producing and protecting American jobs, and he says affordability is only set to improve.
9: The visit comes as polls suggest the majority of Americans disapprove of the president's handling of the economy. Democrats have criticized the president and the administration for not doing enough to make the country more affordable. A demonstrator who shot and wounded a police officer during the protest at the Prairieland ICE Detention Center in Alvarado, Texas, last July 4th, has been sentenced to 100 years in federal prison. Benjamin Song was convicted of attempted murder last March after he wounded a police officer at the Prairieland Detention Center there in Alvarado. Seven other protesters received prison terms ranging from 30 to 70 years. And it has been a hot summer so far in Europe, and one country is hotter than ever before. We have the latest from Fox's John Saucier.
19: France uses a national thermal indicator. It's an average of temperatures measured at 30 weather stations around the country. That average creeping up to 85.6 degrees Fahrenheit Tuesday, setting a new record as the hottest day ever in France. The previous record being 84.9 degrees Fahrenheit, set during heat waves in 2003 and 2019. The Eiffel Tower and the Louvre Museum had to restrict visiting hours. Around Europe, the heat's been causing a bunch of disruptions, with school and transportation schedules being altered. This heat wave is likely to continue until the weekend. John Saucier, Fox News.
9: I'm Sue Guzman. This is Fox News.
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2: Fox News, I'm Chris DeMayo. The Senate approves a war powers resolution to block U.S. military action in Iran.
3: This war is disgusting, and we hate it, and it should be ended immediately.
2: Senate Minority Leader Chuck Schumer, it's the 10th time the Senate has tried to advance a war powers resolution, but this time more Republicans voted for the bill, expressing concerns about the war and the deal the president struck with Iran. President Trump set to meet Wednesday with NATO Secretary General Mark Rutte, where Iran will likely be part of the conversation. Rutte says NATO countries agree with the president's handling of Iran.
4: You see now massively European allies pre-positioning their assets close to the strait, so to be able to help, for example, when it comes to demining.
2: Rutte appearing on Fox's special report with Brett Baer, he says that the president is doing exactly what is needed. 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
8: The votes are cast. I'm Chris DeMeo, Fox News. President Trump visited a Mack truck facility in Battleground, Pennsylvania on Tuesday as Republicans and Democrats remain focused on the upcoming midterm elections. The president making the case for his tariffs and that they're helping bring factories back to the U.S.
9: All American roads will be filled with American trucks very shortly. Very few people are able to compete with us anymore. They used to rip us off. It was like we were a bunch of babies.
8: The visit comes as polls suggest the majority of Americans disapprove of the president's handling of the economy. Secretary of State Marco Rubio visiting the United Arab Emirates as he meets with Gulf allies to discuss the U.S.-Iran peace deal. The secretary says that groundwork has been laid out, but a lot of work remains.
10: I think there is a framework and an outline upon which we can make real progress. I think good groundwork was laid over the last 72 hours, but a lot of work remains to be done, and we want to hear from our partners. We want to make sure that their views are taken into account, and we understand their security concerns, their regional economic concerns as well.
8: President Trump says the Strait of Hormuz will stay open for now with no naval blockade.
11: President Trump touting this big number with oil tankers getting through the Strait of Hormuz one day after the Treasury Department issued a waiver allowing Iran to begin selling its oil and doing it in U.S. dollars for the first time in decades. Posting on social media about the overnight success getting these oil tankers through, saying 19 million barrels of oil flowed out of the Hormuz Strait yesterday, an all-time record. Oil prices are tumbling down and the world is a much safer place. Now, before the war, every day about 20 million barrels of oil used to pass through the Strait of Hormuz.
8: Fox's Lucas Tomlinson. The U.S. is easing its restrictions on Iran's World Cup team. The Department of Homeland Security said Tuesday the squad could travel into the country 2 days before its next match. A department spokesman said the team will still be required to leave after Friday's match in Seattle. 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
8: Several states holding primaries on Tuesday. Progressive Democrats won big in New York, helped by the backing of Democratic Socialist Mayor Zoran Mamdani.
19: That's three big wins in three congressional House primaries by far-left candidates endorsed by Democratic Socialist Zoran Mamdani. For Mamdani, it solidifies his power in the Democratic Party and underscores the fact that he imposed major losses to the Democratic Party's establishment. In New York 13, Espaillat, the chair of the Hispanic Congressional Caucus, loses his seat to Mamdani-backed Democratic Socialist Daria Lisa Avila Chevalier. Chevalier wants to abolish ICE in prisons and says all deportations are wrong, even for convicted murderers. She led anti-Israel protests at Columbia University.
8: Fox's Brian Yenis in New York. These races were seen as a litmus test for the future of the Democratic Party and for Democratic Socialists to expand their influence toward others. South Carolina Attorney General Alan Wilson won the Republican primary runoff in the race for governor, defeating Lieutenant Governor Pamela Yvette. The House has given final approval to a broad-based bipartisan bill aimed at lowering the cost of housing. The legislation would reduce federal regulations, streamline environmental reviews, speed up the construction process, and curb the influence of corporate landlords by limiting their ability to purchase single-family homes. The Senate passed the measure on Monday. President Trump expected to sign it on Wednesday. The U.S. hitting Cuban state companies with new sanctions that some analysts say could spook foreign investors and deepen a severe economic crisis. Secretary of State Marco Rubio said the sanctions target five Cuban entities, including three linked business conglomerates run by Cuba's revolutionary armed forces. Stocks dropping on Tuesday, the Dow finishing down 45 points, the Nasdaq lost 579, and the S&P 500 dropped 107. I'm Chris DeMayo. This is Fox News.
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2: Fox News, I'm Sue Guzman. NATO Secretary General Mark Rutte will meet with President Trump today to discuss Iran.
3: I think the president is doing exactly what is needed, degrading Iran's nuclear capability. Could you imagine if Iran would get its hands on the nuclear weapon?
2: Rutte with Fox's Brett Baer. He says he fully supports the president, calling Iran an exporter of chaos. Three congressional candidates endorsed by Democratic Socialist Mayor Zohra Mamdani sweeping the primaries Tuesday, including two who bested longtime Democratic incumbents. Earlier, President Trump warned what could happen if Democrats take back control of Congress.
4: They voted against no tax on overtime, and if they got into office, you will have all of those taxes and all of that money that you're saving, including the big savings on Social Security.
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14: Goose says hello.
15: Good morning, Beth and Bo and team. How are we?
16: Continue doing what you do. 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
12: Keep doing what
17: the thing
12: is you do.
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14: I like that.
12: I like that energy.
0: Charlotte's talking about Bo Thompson and Beth Troutman.
18: What you do in the morning. Yes, talking about issues.

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1: 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And all of this noise about what the Fed is doing, what's inflation doing, let's really peel the onion back and look at what are the things that we can be doing to take the worry and the stress out of your retirement.
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8: A sharp turn to the left. I'm Sue Guzman, Fox News. Progressive Democrats, backed by New York City's socialist mayor, winning their primary races Tuesday, including two who bested longtime Democratic incumbents. Fox's Brian Yannis.
9: That's three big wins in three congressional House primaries by far-left candidates endorsed by Democratic socialist Zohran Mamdani. For Mamdani, it solidifies his power in the Democratic Party and underscores the fact that he imposed major losses to the Democratic Party's establishment. In New York 13, Espaillat, the chair of the Hispanic Congressional Caucus, loses his seat to Mamdani-backed Democratic socialist Daria Lisa Avila Chevalier. Chevalier wants to abolish ICE in prisons and says all deportations are wrong, even for convicted murderers. She led anti-Israel protests at Columbia University.
8: In South Carolina, Attorney General Alan Wilson, the winner of the GOP runoff election for governor, defeating Lieutenant Governor Pamela Evett. Ron denying claims by Vice President J.D. Vance that nuclear inspectors will be allowed back into the country. And President Trump is disputing Iran's claims, saying those inspections will happen.
10: The president also says major progress has been made following the U.S. military's actions against Iran. Meantime, Iran's president says discussions about the regime's missiles program is off the table. Also, the IDF says it killed two Hezbollah militants in southern Lebanon who crossed into the security zone. And Rubio went on to say that this is an issue that will be addressed at the appropriate time during these negotiations.
8: Fox's Christina Coleman, the head of UN's nuclear agency, signaled Wednesday that Iran's nuclear energy enrichment sites would be visited by his inspectors. And President Trump set to sign a sweeping housing affordability bill into law today aimed at increasing housing supply and limiting the ability of large institutional investors. 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
8: Deliberation set to begin today in the trial of the man accused of sparking one of the most destructive wildfires in Los Angeles history. Fox's Kristen Goodwin is more.
18: Prosecutors telling the court Jonathan Rindernecht was fueled by rage against the rich when he set a fire in the Pacific Palisades on New Year's Day 2025, citing an interview he had with investigators and cell phone data. Defense attorneys again arguing fireworks could have sparked the fire, stressing Rindernecht tried to stop it by calling 911 when he saw it break out, and alleging he's a scapegoat for the LA Fire Department failure to fully extinguish the initial inferno, which was put out but smoldered underground, reigniting days later amid high winds to become the Palisades Fire. The 30-year-old has pleaded not guilty to charges including destruction of property by means of fire. If convicted on all counts, he could face up to 45 years in federal prison. Kristen Goodwin, Fox News.
8: 12 people were killed in the Palisades Fire, which destroyed 7,000 structures. President Trump visiting a Mack truck facility in Pennsylvania yesterday. It's both parties' race to see who will control Congress after the midterms. President touting the economy and falling oil prices and cited the manufacturing revival under his leadership. Fox's Nate Foy.
19: Before taking the stage, Trump toured the Mack truck facility. This is after Mack Defense, a subsidiary of Mack Trucks, just received a $47 million contract to continue making dump trucks for the military. Today, Trump promised to continue producing and protecting American jobs, and he says affordability is only set to improve.
8: And recent polls find the majority of Americans disapprove of the president's handling of the economy. And a heat wave in parts of Europe, with France reporting its hottest day ever, prompting the Eiffel Tower and the Louvre Museum to restrict hours. Forecasters say the heat is expected to stick around through the weekend. Red alerts have also been issued in Spain and the United Kingdom. I'm Sue Guzman. This is Fox News.
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1: News. I'm Chris DeMeo. The Senate approves a war powers resolution to block U.S. military action in Iran.
2: This war is disgusting, and we hate it, and it should be ended immediately.
1: Senate Minority Leader Chuck Schumer. It's the 10th time the Senate has tried to advance a war powers resolution, but this time more Republicans voted for the bill, expressing concerns about the war and the deal the president struck with Iran. President Trump set to meet today with NATO Secretary General Mark Rutte, where Iran will likely be part of the conversation. Rutte says NATO countries agree with the president's handling of Iran.
3: You see now massively European allies pre-positioning their assets close to the strait, so to be able to help, for example, when it comes to demining.
1: Rutte appearing on Fox's special report with Brett Baer. 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
7: 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On this Wednesday, ABC is asking its viewers to petition the Federal Communications Commission not to audit the network. Apparently, Disney, which owns ABC, is a bit worried that the Trump administration might wind up sanctioning the operation. The problem here is The View, Jimmy Kimmel, and World News Tonight. President Trump is not happy with Disney using its media power to harm him. Understandable. It would be easy for ABC to moderate its approach. When I went on The View years ago, Barbara Walters was in charge. The ladies were mostly liberal, but not hateful. Obviously, that has changed. And Disney signed off on it. Mr. Kimball has also migrated left and almost exclusively spouts a progressive point of view. Jim's a funny guy, but the Trump loathing is sophomoric as well as meaningless. Every night, Jim? Give it a rest. ABC's signature news program, World News Tonight, has stacked its lineup with left-leaning journalists. Why? It has to be that the Disney Board of Directors wants that kind of approach. Hollywood is a leftist culture zone, and that might be what's going on. Doesn't really matter. The feds are now involved. Not good for Disney. Back in a moment.
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9: Good Wednesday morning. Boomer Von Cannon, WBT traffic. In the University area, police on the scene of a bump up on Back Creek Church Road, just north of Rocky River Road. Watch for this on Back Creek Church. Southeast Charlotte reports of road blockage occurring on Sardis Road, just north of Highway 51 at Morningdale Road. Looking good currently on the interstates. No major delays underway on I-85, I-77, and 485. Your drive on northbound 77 headed up from Rock Hill, exit 82 to Uptown, exit 9 John Belk. Just under 18 minutes. Boomer Von Cannon, WBT Traffic. 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
10: NBA draft last night. The Hornets with two picks in the first round. 14th overall, they go with 6'11 forward on a Steinbach out of Washington, who averaged 18 points per game and led the nation with nearly 12 rebounds per game. And at number 18, they select guard Christian Anderson of Texas Tech, who also averaged over 18 points per game. With the first pick in the draft, Washington Wizards take BYU forward A.J. DeBansa. With the second overall pick, Utah Jazz take Darren Peterson of Kansas. Third overall was Duke's Cameron Boozer to Memphis, followed by North Carolina's Caleb Wilson to the Chicago Bulls. Portland Trailblazers are hiring Minnesota Timberwolves assistant Micah Nori as their head coach. College quarterback Brendan Sorsby will not play in the NFL in 2026 as the league decided not to hold a supplemental draft. Atlanta Falcons signed tight end Kyle Pitts to a three-year contract extension. Baseball, it was the Padres walking off the Braves 7-6 in 10 innings. Manny Machado with the walk-off base hit in the game. World Cup soccer, England and Ghana play to a scoreless tie. Portugal 5-0 over Uzbekistan as Cristiano Ronaldo scored two goals. Jim Zoki, WBT Sports.
9: Your WBT forecast. Today, Wednesday, hump day. June 24th, sunshine, 87 this afternoon. Tonight, just a few clouds, the overnight 65. Tomorrow, partly sunny, warming to 92. And as we head into the weekend, sunshine and hot, mid to upper 90s for Saturday and Sunday. Right now, Concord 63, Chester 63, DeQueen City 66 at WBT.

0: 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I'm Nick Craig. Good morning to you. We start off in the North Carolina legislature this morning, however, not with politics, as the Carolina Hurricanes Stanley Cup celebration moved from downtown Raleigh to the North Carolina General Assembly on Tuesday, as lawmakers in both chambers honored the team for capturing their second championship in franchise history. On hand for the celebration, head coach Rob Brind'Amour, team captain Jordan Stahl, the Hurricanes CEO Brian Fork, and the Stanley Cup itself were recognized by lawmakers in both the North Carolina House and Senate. The Canes defeated the Vegas Golden Knights in six games, clinching the title with a final 3-0 game victory. That was game six in Las Vegas back on June the 14th. It was Carolina's second Stanley Cup, the first in 20 years since 2006. In the House, where the Stanley Cup made its first visits, Speaker Destin Hall, the Republican from Caldwell County, asked Brind'Amour for a pregame-style pep talk as lawmakers work through the final stages of budget negotiations. Hall joked from the dais, "Coach, we're in the midst of a budget right now, and we are to the end, and we are in the need of a little bit of a pep talk. Whatever you said before game six and maybe some of the things that you said during halftime, you could bring to these folks." Brind'Amour responded with a message about unity, saying that the Hurricanes championship run showed what a team can do and what can happen when people from different backgrounds come together and unify in an area around a shared goal. Here's the Carolina Hurricanes head coach on the House floor yesterday.
1: "I wasn't really prepared to speak, and but that's okay. I can wing it. And I got to watch what I say. In my locker room, I can pretty much say what I want. So I'll try to..."
2: Same applies here, Coach, yeah, but okay. I'll hit this gavel with something
1: that.
2: Good.
1: I don't know about that. But I, first of all, just really, I want to thank all of you for acknowledging us and having us here. And it's special. And I'll just go to, I think, what we can do from my perspective. I can't help you push much across. I don't have any say. I don't really even know what it is you're trying to push across, to be honest with you. But I will say the Carolina Hurricanes, what we can do, and I witnessed it, and I have been here for 26 years now. And so, yes, it is a hockey town, I can tell you that. But what I witnessed on Saturday at the parade was something very, very special. And I know you guys had a lot to do with organizing that and making it happen. But what I witnessed was a lot of people coming together and supporting us, but maybe people that wouldn't normally talk to each other were state fans and Carolina fans and Duke fans and whoever else fans. Coming together and supporting our team, and we're very, very happy to see us win because we're their team. And that's something that I think these guys right here have done. It wouldn't happen without these guys, but it also wouldn't happen without your guys' support. And that's the one thing that our team can do, is we can unify. And I'm not really into the political stuff, to be quite honest. I try not to be, because it gets frustrating when I watch. And I'm sure you guys are frustrated, and I don't know if it's this room that you got people on this side and people on this side, but it's amazing when I talk about what a team can do, when people can work together, what can actually be accomplished. And when I think of a team, and I said this the other night, the teams that go on this Stanley Cup, there's no greater team that's ever won the Stanley Cup than what these guys have done, because they were what a team is all about. So I know that doesn't help you, but thank you guys for having us, and we're going to try to do this again, so we'll hopefully make this a yearly thing. Thank you.
0: That's Carolina Hurricanes head coach Rob Brind'Amour on the floor of the North Carolina House yesterday as the Stanley Cup victory celebration made its way to the North Carolina General Assembly. Representative Aaron Perret, the Republican from Wake County, said that the championship impact extends well beyond hockey, saying on the House floor, "The championship's impact reaches far beyond the ice, showcasing Wake County as a destination for sports, business, and opportunity." One of her fellow colleagues, Representative Mike Sheetzelt, also a Republican from Wake County, added that the team's impact could be seen in the thousands of fans who gathered in downtown Raleigh for the championship celebration. Sheetzelt said during the House floor session, the 180,000 people that came out for the parade, that was a moment that parents shared with their children. Those were moments that friends shared with each other, neighbors shared with each other. These men didn't just entertain fans. They inspired our city. They inspired our state. And you can't put a price tag on that. The House passed a resolution honoring the Hurricanes for their 2026 Stanley Cup championship, recognizing the team's regular season success, a very dominant playoff run, as well as its community engagement and role in building civic pride across the state. In the North Carolina Senate, it was about 30 minutes or so in the House. Then the championship made its way, the championship trophy made its way across the building to the North Carolina Senate, where a similar situation. Lawmakers praised the Hurricanes for bringing North Carolina together after the championship run, with Senator Norman Sanderson, the Republican from Carteret County, saying that the team's success showed the value of North Carolina's investment in professional sports. Sanderson said on the Senate floor, "This team has shown people all over the state what an investment and a good investment that we have made and that our owners have made. I've never seen in my life, and certainly not in my career, any event that brought this whole state together the way that you guys did." Senator Ralph Heist, the Republican from Mitchell County, praised the organization's work in Western North Carolina after Hurricane Helene, saying that the Hurricanes Foundation helped rebuild sports fields and continues to help rebuild sports fields in some of the most heavily impacted areas in Western North Carolina, with Senator Tom McGinnis, the Republican from Richmond County, saying that the Hurricanes helped introduce hockey to rural North Carolina. McGinnis said, "We want to thank you for bringing rural North Carolina, where I live, up to speed on such a fabulous game, a family game, a game that brings people together." In wrapping out the commentary, Senate Leader Phil Berger, the Republican from Rockingham County, said that the Hurricanes championship had united North Carolina in a way few sports moments can. Berger said from the dais, "The UNC Tar Heels can win a national championship and half the state is pulling for somebody else. NC State can win one and half the state is pulling for somebody else. But when you win the Stanley Cup, all of North Carolina is pulling for you." The General Assembly ceremonies came 3 days after more than 180,000 fans packed downtown Raleigh for the Hurricanes championship parade. A turnout official say made it the single largest day event in downtown Raleigh history. A huge feat for the Carolina Hurricanes, a major win for them, and bringing some of that to the North Carolina General Assembly on Tuesday. This, of course, all on the heels of something that we have continually talked about, or at least talked about a little bit over the last couple of months or so, the push to bring a Major League Baseball team to the state of North Carolina. There is a lot of discussion as it relates to MLB, Major League Baseball, here in the state. Some more recent discussions between the North Carolina House in session, getting a Senate, I should say, getting a little bit of a different view from both chambers. The Senate and Senate Leader Phil Berger seemingly a little bit more open to providing some potential monetary funding for baseball here in North Carolina. House Speaker Destin Hall pressed on the issue once again on the House floor yesterday after the ceremony took place with the Carolina Hurricanes, said that he does remain relatively skeptical about allocating state dollars for a Major League Baseball team and moving an MLB, or expanding, I should say, an MLB franchise here in the state of North Carolina, as Raleigh would be the host city for that. Budget negotiations do continue in Raleigh as well. There was some lighthearted joking between leadership in both the North Carolina House and Senate as to if the Carolina Hurricanes could help bring the other chamber on board with some of their budget priorities. Lawmakers are expected to be back again once again today in Raleigh. The voting will take place in both the House and Senate. We are patiently awaiting details on whether or when a budget will be announced by state lawmakers. We'll be keeping a close eye on that over on our website, carolinajournal.com, and of course, as always, right here on the Carolina Journal News Hour. It's now 5:15 on Charlotte's FM News Talk, 107.9 FM, WBT. 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Here's a look at your Wednesday morning commute with Boomer Von Cannon.
3: Hey, thank you, Nick. Good morning. And so far in the major thoroughfares, traffic's smooth and in the groove. On the interstates, I-77, 85, and 45 moving along at posted speed. Your time on the 485 headed westbound, the interloop from Matthews, Independence. That's exit 51 over to I-77 near Carowinds at exit 67, just under 20 minutes. Have a report of road blockage on Sardis Road north of Highway 51 at Morningdale Road. And to the north, a bump up on Back Creek Church Road at Rocky River Road. Boomer Von Cannon, WBT Traffic.
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3: Your WBT forecast today, Wednesday, hump day, June 24th, sunshine, 87 this afternoon. Tonight, the overnight 65. Then for tomorrow, partly sunny, warming to 92. And the weekend, the heat will be on, mid to upper 90s for the weekend. Actually, we expect upper 90s to move into next week. Right now, Lancaster 66, Mooresville, the Dirty Mo 62, Queen City 66 at WBT.
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0: It's 5:21. Welcome back to the Carolina Journal News Hour. 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A lot of movement in Raleigh. Obviously, we just talked about the Carolina Hurricanes bringing the Stanley Cup to the state legislature on Tuesday. Not a lot of politics associated with that. However, there was a lot of politics going on as a bill aimed at ensuring that artificial intelligence does not drive up healthcare costs advanced Tuesday in the North Carolina Senate. Supporters say that the bill is needed to prevent AI technology from being used to inflate medical charges while still allowing its use to improve efficiency for doctors and hospital systems across the state. The legislation, House Bill 565, limit the use of AI Medicaid / commercial insurance would prohibit artificial intelligence from being used as the sole basis to deny a utilization review determination. It also targets AI systems used in healthcare billing, coding, and documentation that are designed to promote upcoding or billing for a higher level of service, severity, or risk than the clinical records support. Senator Amy Gailey, the Republican from Alamance County, told the Senate Judiciary Committee on Tuesday that the legislation is intended to address concerns that some AI-driven billing systems are producing higher charges without corresponding changes in care, meaning care is essentially exactly the same, but the prices are higher due to some of these billing systems. Gailey told her colleagues, there's an indication based on billing developments in the last 3 to 4 years that some providers in the country are using billing systems that are designed to increase the bills. Gailey said that the bill, this piece of legislation, not the healthcare bills, are aimed at the software itself, not individual physicians or those that are employed as coders within the healthcare industry. Gailey said the issue is that the code itself appears to have a bias written into it, which enhances or elevates the charges. The root of the problem is not the person who is doing the backside of the coding. The issue is the algorithm itself, and it has been written in such a way to enhance said bill. Under the legislation, AI developers and healthcare providers would be prohibited from intentionally designing, using, or modifying billing, coding, or documentation systems to promote upcoding or upcharging within the healthcare industry. Violations would be treated as unfair and deceptive trade practices with the aim of determining manipulation of charges through AI. She said insurers may have had access to large data sets showing anomalies across hospitals or states, putting them in a better position than individual patients to identify questionable trends. However, she did say any review of proprietary code could be done under a seal to protect intellectual property. Gailey said, "We don't want to stifle any kind of efficiencies that can come in healthcare from adopting artificial intelligence." However, several senators raised questions about whether the bill fully addressed the risk of AI on both sides of the healthcare system. Senator Benton Sawyer, the Republican from Johnston County, said that lawmakers need to examine AI use by providers and insurers, particularly when patient outcome and costs are at stake. Sawyer told his fellow colleagues, "I think it's important that we have this discussion holistically on both sides of the equation, both the provider side and the payer side." Sawyer noted that AI has grown rapidly in healthcare over the past decade, noting that it has been a substantial force and a substantial disruptive impact and force on all parts of the healthcare industry. The bill also drew concerns from State Senator Michael Lee, the Republican from New Hanover County, who said that artificial intelligence can offer real benefits in medical coding when used properly. Lee said his mother handled coding for his father's medical practice and understood the difference between finding the right code and upcoding. Lee said during the meeting, "It seems that the benefits of what is provided by AI could be substantial in creating efficiencies, and I think we need to look at this a little bit longer." With Lee adding, "We might need to massage this issue, a little bit more right now." Because the Senate version makes significant changes to the bill, if House Bill 565 passes the Senate, it must return to the North Carolina House for what is called concurrence. At that point, the House will then decide whether or not to accept the Senate's amendments or propose further changes. The original House bill, which passed its second reading back on April the 30th in a 110-1 vote, focused on a different subject before the Senate replaced it with the current language regulating artificial intelligence in healthcare billing and insurer decisions. We did get a little bit of a preview of some of the disagreements still between the North Carolina House and Senate on Tuesday. There were two different pieces of legislation that right off the top of my head that were coming back to the North Carolina House in terms of concurrence from the North Carolina Senate. Both of those pieces of legislation were overwhelmingly voted down by the North Carolina House, sending the legislation back to the North Carolina Senate. Now, that it is not immediately clear whether that is a disagreement over policy or that is a procedural move by the North Carolina House, potentially to fold some of the language in those pieces of legislation into the budget, setting up a conference committee or a conference report on some of that legislation. So there are a couple of reasons why some of that could have taken place in the North Carolina General Assembly. However, it is relatively common when you've got a piece of legislation that is totally gutted by lawmakers and have all of its verbiage replaced, that there is not always full unified agreement between the North Carolina House and Senate. We very much know that that is the case as we continue to await details on a state budget here as we get very close to rounding out the month of June. We will be, of course, keeping an eye not only on this legislation, but everything else that we've discussed over the last couple of weeks, as we are expecting voting days in Raleigh both today and potentially tomorrow. That would be one of the first Thursday sessions of Thursday voting days that we have seen here in a couple of weeks. We'll be keeping you up to date over on our website, carolinajournal.com. It's now 529 on the Carolina Journal News Hour, Charlotte's FM News Talk, 107.9 FM, WBT, from the Charlotte Eye, Ear, Nose, and Throat Traffic Center. 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Here's a look at the roadways with Boomer Von Cannon.
3: Hey, thank you, Nick. Good Wednesday morning. Up and running, looking great on the major thoroughfares, such as the interstates, I-77, I-85, and 45, moving well at posted speed without delays. You're in great shape so far. And near the university, have a collision Back Creek Church Road at Rocky River Road. Watch for fire crews responding to a call on Chancellor Park Drive, right next to University City Boulevard. Boomer Von Cannon, WBT Traffic. 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
18: NBA draft last night. The Hornets with two picks in the first round. 14th overall. They go with 6'11 forward on a Steinbach out of Washington, who averaged 18 points per game and led the nation with nearly 12 rebounds per game. And at number 18, they select guard Christian Anderson of Texas Tech, who also averaged over 18 points per game. With the first pick in the draft, Washington Wizards take BYU forward A.J. DeBansa. With the second overall pick, Utah Jazz take Darren Peterson of Kansas. Third overall was Duke's Cameron Boozer to Memphis, followed by North Carolina's Caleb Wilson to the Chicago Bulls. Portland Trailblazers are hiring Minnesota Timberwolves assistant Micah Norry as their head coach. College quarterback Brendan Sorsby will not play in the NFL in 2026 as the league decided not to hold a supplemental draft. Atlanta Falcons signed tight end Kyle Pitts to a three-year contract extension. Baseball, it was the Padres walking off the Braves 7-6 in 10 innings. Manny Machado with the walk-off base hit in the game. World Cup soccer, England and Ghana play to a scoreless tie. Portugal 5-0 over Uzbekistan as Cristiano Ronaldo scored two goals. Jim Zocchi, WBT Sports.
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3: Your WBT forecast today, Wednesday, hump day, June 24th. Ton of sun and 87 this afternoon. Tonight, just a few clouds move in. The overnight, 65. Tomorrow, partly sunny, warming to 92. Man, this weekend, the heat will be on. Sunshine and temperatures in the mid to upper 90s, Saturday, Sunday, and into next week. Right now, Lincoln's chilling at 55. Rock Hill, 62. 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
1: 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I'm Nick Craig. A good Wednesday morning to you. Keeping our discussion on healthcare this morning, of the more than 500 hospitals nationwide that have been issued warnings or requests for corrective action by the Trump administration for noncompliance as it relates to a new pricing transparency requirement, 11 of those facilities in North Carolina. This is according to a list recently obtained by the Associated Press and reported by The Hill. The list also indicates for each hospital whether a warning or a request for corrective action has been issued, with the note being that hospitals could be fined up to $2 million annually should they fail to comply. The 11 North Carolina hospitals that are accused of being non-compliant are Cape Fear Valley Medical Center in Fayetteville, the Catawba Valley Medical Center in Hickory, the ECU Health Hospital in Washington, North Carolina, the ECU Health Medical Center in Greenville, First Health Montgomery Memorial Hospital in Troy, North Carolina, First Health Moore Regional Hospital in Pinehurst, Fry Regional Medical Center in Hickory, Holly Hill Hospital in Raleigh, Dozier Memorial Hospital in Southport, Kernersville Medical Center in Kernersville, and Veritas Collaborative LLC in Durham. According to Brian Balfour, the Vice President of Research at the John Locke Foundation, he says the lack of pricing transparency is a major source of frustration for hospital patients, noting it's a reflection of how heavily regulated and subsidized the healthcare industry is, that customers and consumers don't have access to basic pricing information. He says it's hard to imagine customers being forced to wait until after they purchase a good or service to find out its pricing in an openly competitive market. Requiring price transparency is a good measure, but it is just a needed intervention to correct for problems created by an already existing massive amount of government intervention in the healthcare sector. Balfour went on to say a better approach would be to systematically unravel the countless layers of government interference in health insurance and medical care that enables providers to conceal their prices in the first place. An executive order signed by President Donald Trump back on February the 25th of 2025 mandated that hospitals make pricing information available for 300 commonly provided services available to customers in an accessible way. This would allow consumers to compare and shop services and choose the best provider based on their financial needs. The executive order originated from a 2021 rule finalized by the Centers for Medicare and Medicaid Services, which triggered a 2019 executive order during President Trump's first term that implemented the same requirements as the executive order he signed in late February of 2025. A White House fact sheet describing the executive order reads, "The order directs the Department of the Treasury, Labor, and Health and Human Services to rapidly implement and enforce the Trump healthcare price transparency regulations, which were slow-walked by the previous administration." Economic analysis from 2023 estimated that if the regulations were fully implemented, they could result in up to $80 billion in healthcare-related costs by 2025, not only for consumers, but also for insurers and employers. A 2024 report indicates that transparency could lead employers to lower healthcare costs by as much as 27% across 500 common services. The 2025 order ensures that actual prices, not estimates, are disclosed by healthcare systems, including those for prescription drugs. It also requires departments to update their enforcement policies to ensure compliance.

0: the president said at the time when signing the executive order. Our goal was to give patients the knowledge that they need about the real price of healthcare services. They'll be able to check them, compare them, go to different locations so that they can shop for the highest quality care at the lowest cost. And this is about high quality care. We're also looking at that. You're looking at the comparisons between talents, which are very important, but you're also looking at cost. In some cases, you'll get the best doctor at the lowest cost, and that is a good thing. You can read more on this report. Over 500 hospitals nationwide dinged by the Trump administration for not following through with this healthcare transparency list, providing the 300 common procedures or services for individuals and making that publicly available. We've got the list of the 11 North Carolina hospitals over at our website, carolinajournal.com. Look for the story with the headline, 11 NC hospitals warned by Trump administration on pricing transparency. In some other healthcare news this morning, some bad healthcare news across the state, North Carolina has the seventh longest emergency room visit time in the country, with patients in the state spending on an average 3 hours and 15 minutes in emergency departments, 35 minutes longer than the national average of 2 hours and 40 minutes. This is according to brand new data from the U.S. Centers for Medicare and Medicaid Services. ER visit times also vary significantly among North Carolina hospital. The longest average ER visit time was at Duke University Hospitals, where patients spent an average, now this is an average, of 5 hours and 20 minutes in the emergency department, with the shortest being at Swain Community Hospital, where the wait there was just an hour and 15 minutes. The federal data does not explain what is driving North Carolina's significantly on average longer ER wait times. However, some health policy analysts argue that both increased demand for healthcare services and state policies affecting hospital capacity are likely contributing to the problem. Brian Balfour, the senior vice president of research at the John Locke Foundation, said that Medicaid expansion very likely is contributing to lengthy ER visit times, especially if patient demand is increasing faster than provider capacity. You'll remember this, North Carolina expanded Medicaid effective December the 1st, 2023, and as of May the 1st, 2026, more than 725,000 North Carolinians have enrolled through expansion, with overall Medicaid now covering 1 in 4 North Carolinians. Balfour said an overcrowded Medicaid system makes it difficult for enrollees to find regular physicians, so they may turn up in the emergency room instead. Research has long shown that Medicaid patients use ERs, use emergency rooms at higher rates than people with private insurance, particularly for non-urgent care. According to some details in this, research has shown that Medicaid patients, again, use that. A North Carolina-focused study that was published back in 2023 noted that Medicaid patients, quote, disproportionately use more ER care than other patients with comparable health. Citing prior research, the authors report that Medicaid patients were 700% more likely than privately insured patients to visit emergency rooms for non-urgent healthcare issues. According to the Center for Disease Control, the CDC, patients covered by Medicaid, CHIP, or other state-based programs had 99 ER visits per 100 people in 2022, compared to 21 visits per 100 people among privately insured patients. So that is a likely one of the factors, Medicaid expansion here in the state of North Carolina. One of the other issues, certificate of need. Brian Balfour also said that North Carolina's con law or certificate of need could also be contributing to some of those lengthy ER visit times. The law, as it stands right now, requires hospitals to obtain permission from a state commission before building facilities, adding beds, or purchase certain types of medical equipment. A 2021 report from the John Locke Foundation found that certificate of need laws were associated with 30% fewer hospital beds per capita, 13% fewer hospitals, and 14% longer emergency room visit times. The five states with the longest ER times in this new report all have relatively strong certificate of need laws. The North Carolina Healthcare Association, which represents hospitals across North Carolina, supports the state's con law. On its website, it says that the law, quote, ensures that healthcare services are right-sized for the community, guaranteeing access for all patients. Carolina Journal asked the association for what factors are contributing to lengthy emergency room visits, what steps hospitals can take to reduce them, and whether state lawmakers should consider policy changes to address the issue. No surprise, the industry and the association did not reply to the Carolina Journal in time for publication. However, state leaders have raised questions about healthcare capacity after Raleigh-based Wake Med and Charlotte-based Atrium Health proposed a merger back on May the 1st. That came seemingly out of nowhere. Just a few days later, on May the 4th, Wake County commissioners delayed the vote on the merger for at least 90 days after State Treasurer Brad Briner and Representatives Aaron Perret and Mike Sheetzel expressed concerns about capacity and quality. Certificate of need does remain a major topic of conversation here in North Carolina. As we continue to watch details out of the General Assembly here in the legislative short session, there is the possibility that we see either some standalone certificate of need rollbacks or that some certificate of need changes could be potentially made in the state budget. We will be keeping an eye on those details in Raleigh over the next couple of weeks. We'll bring you the latest right here on the Carolina Journal News Hour. It's now 5:47 on Charlotte's FM News Talk, 107.9 FM, WBT, from the Charlotte Eye, Ear, Nose, and Throat Traffic Center. Trust your senses to Senta. Here's a look at your Wednesday morning commute with Boomer Von Cannon.
1: Hey, thank you, Nick. Near the University, Northeast Mecklenburg, have a collision. Back Creek Church Road, right next to Rocky River Road. Watch for officials on the scene here. Crews responding to a fire call on Chancellor Park Drive at University City. And in Southeast Charlotte, reports of road blockage on Sardis Road, just north of Highway 51 at Morningdale Road. Boomer Von Cannon, WBT Traffic.
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1: Your WBT forecast today, Wednesday, June 24th. Plenty of Carolina sunshine and 87 this afternoon. Few clouds move in tonight with the overnight 65. Tomorrow, sunny but much warmer, 92. And the heat will really be on this weekend, Saturday and Sunday, and into next week, mid to upper 90s. Right now, Gastonia 65, Monroe 67, Queen City 67 at WBT.
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0: 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Yesterday morning here on the Carolina Journal News Hour, brought to you some details on six pieces of legislation that Democrat Governor Josh Stein had signed into law on Monday. One of them makes North Carolina the first state in the nation to ban third-party litigation investment under a bill that is now a law. The legislation was called titled House Bill 315, Prohibit Litigant Investment / Amend WC Benefits, and it bans outside investors from funding civil litigation in North Carolina in exchange for financial stakes tied to the outcome. Now, this received very broad bipartisan support when it was going through the legislature, a 112-0 vote in the House and a 45-1 vote in the North Carolina Senate, with the law making it unlawful for anyone to engage in litigation investment in North Carolina or to furnish litigation investment to a party or attorney of record in a civil proceeding in the state. Supporters say that the measure is aimed at stopping hedge funds, private investors, foreign-backed entities, or other outside financiers from turning lawsuits into investment vehicles. The North Carolina Chamber of Commerce very strongly backed this legislation and urged the North Carolina General Assembly to move forward with it. Mitch Kokai from the John Locke Foundation said, "It's interesting to see North Carolina take the lead on this campaign against outside investment into lawsuits filed in this state. Most of us probably have heard little about this issue, but it is a major priority from the North Carolina Chamber and its members. Supporting the measure appears to fall in line with Republican legislative leaders and their continuing efforts to make the state as business-friendly as possible. The North Carolina Chamber argues that the practice threatens North Carolina's legal and business climate by allowing outsiders with no direct connections to a dispute to influence civil litigation for potentially major profits. The North Carolina Chamber recently said in a statement, "This is not about limiting access to justice or changing legal rights. This changes nothing to the civil justice system that we know well. It only prevents strangers to litigation disputes investing in an outcome for profit. It will ensure that our legal system delivers justice and does not become a financial investment market." The organization also raised concerns about foreign capital, hidden fund arrangements, and others' access to sensitive business information and potential exposure to intellectual property if they are parties in the suit. The bill itself does not ban traditional contingency fee arrangements between attorneys and clients. It also includes exceptions for attorney advancements of litigation costs, insurance-related defenses, or other obligations, certain nonprofit legal assistance, direct loans not tied to the outcome of the litigation, family support, or personal or household support not used to pay litigation costs. The law renders any contracts that violates the new law unenforceable, with the Attorney General being authorized to bring civil action to stop further violations that could come forward in North Carolina. With that, the courts may also impose civil penalties up to $50,000 per violation, with individuals harmed by these violations potentially able to file counter lawsuits and seek damages. As I mentioned, the legislation has passed, did pass both chambers of the General Assembly with broad bipartisan support. Some of the primary sponsors include Representatives Reese Pirtle, the Republican from Rockingham, Tim Reeves, the Democrat from Chatham, Carson Smith, the Republican from Pender, and Shelley Willingham, the Democrat from Edgecombe County. The governor signing this piece of legislation into law on Monday. That's going to do it for a Wednesday edition of the Carolina Journal News Hour. WBT News is next, followed by Good Morning BT. 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
2: It wasn't even close. Good morning. Just before 6, I'm Mark Garrison, the Republican primary for governor in South Carolina, rather.
3: Ladies and gentlemen, I aspire not to be a transitional governor, but to be a transformational governor.
2: That's Alan Wilson last night. His victory speech, state attorney general, his job now, but he won easily 69% in his bid for the Republican nod for governor. 69% of the vote over Lieutenant Governor Pamela Evatt.
4: And I won't pretend that I'm not disappointed, because I am.
2: Evatt says she's disappointed, but will support Wilson as he moves on to November. Wilson says he wants to earn voters' trust.
3: So many people across the state of South Carolina are skeptical about their government. They've become cynical. They're tired of elected officials just saying whatever they can say to get elected. But folks, I'm telling you, that is over.
2: President Trump got involved in this race, saying that either Wilson or Evatt would be fine. So Wilson will run against Democrat Jermaine Johnson in November. Johnson is considered a long shot, but last night said he didn't care which Republican won. They're all the same.
5: It doesn't change anything. You know, we still know what we've been facing for the last 23, 24 years here in South Carolina. And it doesn't change a thing. We're going to still be talking about fixing infrastructure, addressing the health care crisis that we have here, the education crisis that we have here.
2: Well, the last time South Carolina elected a Democrat as governor was 1998. And that brings us now right to 6 o'clock. It is Boomer's second favorite day of the week.
6: Yes, sir.
2: Hump day.
6: Yes, sir.
2: And that means it's hump day in the Charlotte Eye, Ear, Nose, and Throat Traffic Center. Trust your senses to Santa. Kind of quiet early this morning.
6: Yes, sir. Really quiet. No humps, no speed bumps. Everything looking good right there, Mark. Looking great on the interstates. Moving well at posted speed. Incident near the university, Back Creek Church Road at Rocky River Road. To the east, have a report of a disabled vehicle now. Lawyers Road at Albemarle Road. Road blockage on Sardis Road north of Highway 51 at Morningdale Road. Boomer Von Cannon, WBT Traffic.
2: WBT News Time coming up on 6:01. Well, the roads might look good, but there's been plenty of violence in Charlotte since early yesterday. 3 shootings in 3 different locations. The latest early this morning, Juniper Lane, that's near Oakdale Road in North Charlotte, victim serious condition.
7: As for what exactly happened just before the shots were fired, well, that's still under investigation, and police are not divulging what they know at this point. The names of the people involved have not been released, but this was just the first of 3 violent cases that happened within a 24-hour time span. Another shooting went down along the 1300 block of Norris Avenue, sending one person to the hospital. The third shooting happened at the Parker Heights Apartments off of Remount Road, and according to medic, that victim should be okay. No word on any suspects at this point.
2: Channel 3's Ron Lee. So 3 shootings in less than 24 hours and no arrests yet here in Charlotte. Meantime, new developments in a 9-year-old cold case here in the Queen City.
8: Police now say 3 suspects are behind bars in connection with the deadly shooting of 43-year-old Raymond Johnson, who was killed in his car on August 3, 2017. Johnson was reportedly closing up a pawn shop not far from Monroe Road when someone opened fire on him. 39-year-old Broderick Falls was arrested in Charlotte on Monday and charged with murder in the case, while 39-year-old Nate Rory was taken into custody in Myrtle Beach and is awaiting extradition, and 38-year-old David Weber is already in jail in eastern North Carolina. No word on a motive for that murder. Brennan Dixon, WBT News.
2: The back and forth continues with Iran over the latest peace plan and what's in it. The U.S. insisting inspectors will be allowed to make sure Iran has no nukes, though Iran keeps saying no inspections to be allowed.
9: President Trump insisted that wasn't true, and he would have called off the talks otherwise.
10: They know they're wrong. They told us inside, and we have it down, 100% inspections.
9: North Carolina Republican Senator Tom Tillis said the Iranian behavior is not surprising and that the U.S. has given up too much too soon.
11: Maybe the president's just got more of a trusting vibe with these folks. I think they're stringing them along.
9: On Tuesday, the Senate joined the House in passing a measure that would block further U.S. military action against Iran without congressional approval. But the resolution doesn't have the force of law, so it is largely symbolic.
2: Reporter Weijia Jiang at the White House. Meantime, the president will try to patch things up today with Republican senators not happy with the war. He'll sit down and have lunch with a group of GOP senators on Capitol Hill. Judgment day for a teenager in New York who set a homeless man on fire.
11: The man who set fire to a sleeping homeless man on board a moving subway train, sentenced to 5.5 years in prison. 19-year-old Hiram Carrero pleading guilty to arson in that attack last December. The incident captured on surveillance video. Carrero seen boarding a subway car at Penn Station, lighting the victim on fire using a piece of paper, and then hopping off the train. Police say the arson attack left the victim severely burned and disfigured. He did survive. U.S. Attorney Jay Clayton calling it a horrific, unconscionable crime. In New York, Sue Guzman, Fox News.
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12: Good looking morning, good feeling morning. Sun this afternoon, upper 80s. Tonight, some clouds, mid-60s. And here we go, back above 90 tomorrow. And we'll start to get that south-southwest breeze around again, so maybe a touch more humidity and lots of sunshine. Hot on Friday. I'm meteorologist Ray Stidjik from the Weather Channel, Charlotte's FM News Talk, 107.9 WBT.
2: A little cooler this morning than we've seen in a while. It is 59 in Gastonia right now, 61 uptown at WBT.
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2: 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Right now, the Dow futures are down 89 points, but the NASDAQ futures are up just over 100. 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
16: Yeah.
2: Looks like we got us a big man.
16: We got a big man and a shorter man, although by shorter, I mean much taller than any of us, yeah, as the Hornets have two picks in the first round of the NBA draft last night. 14th overall, they go with 6'11 forward, Hannes Steinbach of Washington. That's the big man, averaged 18 points per game, led the nation with nearly 12 rebounds per game. General Manager Jeff Peterson on their newest big guy.
17: He's a guy that, you know, best rebounder in the draft. He's someone who is just continuously trying to get better. He's very skilled, very high IQ player. He fits us from a DNA standpoint.
16: And 18th overall, they come back and get guard Christian Anderson of Texas Tech, who also averaged about 18 points per game last season. Opening the draft, Washington Wizards take BYU forward A.J. DeBonsa, followed by Utah Jazz taking Darren Peterson of Kansas second. Third overall, Duke's Cameron Boozer goes to Memphis, and then North Carolina's Caleb Wilson fourth overall to Chicago. Portland Trail Blazers are hiring Minnesota Timberwolves assistant Micah Norrie as their new head coach. College quarterback Brendan Sorsby will not play in the NFL in 2026 as the league has decided not to hold a supplemental draft. Baseball, Manny Machado, a walk-off base hit. Padres beat the Braves 7-6 in 10 innings. Philadelphia, 8 runs in the ninth inning on a 14-9 win over the Nationals. Dansby Swanson, a home run, 4 RBIs. Cubs win over the Mets 9-6. Rochester 10, Knights 9. And among the World Cup games yesterday, England and Ghana playing to a scoreless tie. Jim Zoki, WBT Sports.
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2: Gosh, that's not a good thing. Have you thought about moving?
0: This is Good Morning BT with Bo Thompson and Beth Trout.

with the 14th pick in the 2026 NBA draft, the Charlotte Hornets select Hannes Steinbach from Würzburg, Germany, and the University of Washington.

0: not even here. And the heads are banging in the studio.
1: I mean, it's Steve Aoki. You kind of, you know, I don't think you have a choice.
0: This is the song that Beth woke up to today. But Beth is not here today. She's off today. She'll be back tomorrow. Fear not. But she texted me right before we got on the air, said, here it is.
1: Jim, your thoughts?
2: High energy. Oh, worked it into an NBA draft mashup.
3: With the 18th pick in the 2026 NBA draft, the Charlotte Hornets select Christian Anderson Jr. from Texas Tech University.
0: It's the NBA draft night remix. This is fitting. Fall Out Boy. Today's my son's birthday. First concert I ever took him to was Fall Out Boy.
1: Wait.
0: So
1: there is a connection.
0: There's a connection.
1: Somebody out there needed to hear it today, and it was your son.
0: That's right. Happy birthday, Hank. We have a lot to do today. First of all, we got to try to do this thing without Beth Troutman. She's the room mom, as you all know.
1: The house mother.
0: That's right.
1: Just means this place is going to be a wreck by the time the show's over.
0: What is that? Pete Callender always says, don't break anything while I'm gone. Wait till she sees the studio this time tomorrow. Well, we will carry on, I promise.
2: We're inviting all our friends over for a party while she's gone.
0: That's more true than you realize. So, and we'll talk about the South Carolina primary last night. There is a winner in the GOP governor's race. His name is Alan Wilson. Wasn't even close.
2: We have not Caleb Wilson.
0: No, Caleb Wilson.
1: We'll talk about that later.
0: Who had a better night, Alan Wilson or Caleb Wilson?
1: I think Caleb will wind up making a little bit more money than Alan.
0: I think so, too.
1: Just a little.
0: But, you know, by the time it's all over, Alan Wilson could be a longtime governor. We'll see. NBA draft last night, and the Charlotte Hornets don't do any sort of, trading and moving around. We thought maybe they would, but they, in the end, take the picks at 14 and 18. And like Zoki was talking about, Hannes Steinbach, who has roots in this league and his family to Dirk Nowitzki, the famous Dallas Maverick. And there was actually a Dirk tie-in last night, which we'll get to in a little bit. And Christian Anderson. So Steinbach is number 14. He's a forward. Anderson is a guard. Anderson played for Texas Tech. Straight up, Zoke, you got any problem with either one of these picks?
2: No, I kind of watched all the coverage of it and I became an expert during those 10 minutes on both those players. Steinbach played in Germany, as he said, for his first 2 years, then went to Washington with the Huskies last year, led the nation in rebounding. So we talked yesterday about, helping Musa out, down low and getting some more help on the glass. I thought that was key. And then Christian Anderson's just kind of a pure shooter scorer. And will be interesting to see how he mix in just depth-wise at that guard position, because they always say you have some good talent at the guard position, but now you add another shooter that was 40% from three-point range this past season. So I thought they addressed, two areas of depth need without either guy having to come in and be a big part of the rotation right away.
0: Sir Stephen of Anthony, our resident Miami Heat expert, did the Heat do anything last night?
1: Well, we gave our pick to Milwaukee,
0: so
1: I didn't have to worry about waking up and finding out who we drafted because we didn't have any picks.
2: Don't be like the Rams; they're not going to have any first round picks for quite a while.
0: Yeah, but you woke up and you are going to wake up every day for the foreseeable future with Giannis on your team. So I think you're doing okay.
1: Like I said, I'll have to go ahead and get that number 34 jersey at some point soon.
0: I think so. Well, look, much to talk about. We've got Teresa Payton coming up in just a few minutes at 6:20 because it is Wednesday, and some other surprises throughout the show today as we get rolling on a Wednesday, June 24th. And let's roll into traffic here from the Charlotte Eye, Ear, Nose, and Throat Traffic Center. Trust your senses to Senta. We'll say good morning to Boomer Von Cannon.
4: Hey, thank you, Bo. Good morning, guys. Up and at them on this hump day Wednesday. And looking good. No major humps or hurdles to fear along the interstates or 77, 85. 545 moving well at posted speed right now. Incident near the university that's now in the clearing stages, Back Creek Church Road at Rocky River Road in East Charlotte. Watch for a disabled vehicle. Lawyers Road at Albemarle Road. Boomer Von Cannon, WBT Traffic.
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4: Your WBT forecast today, Wednesday, hump day, June 24th, sunny, 87. Tonight, just a few clouds, the overnight, 65. Tomorrow, partly sunny, 92. For the weekend, sunshine, mid to upper 90s. 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
0: All right, 6:20 on WBT. It is Wednesday, June 24th. Bo Thompson here. Beth's off today. She'll be back tomorrow. WBT Sports Director Jim Zocchi and Sir Stephen of Anthony in the house. And we go to the WBT hotline like we always do on Wednesdays and welcome our longtime cybersecurity expert, founder of Fortalist Solutions. If you follow her on X, the handle is at Tracker Payton, and I say that because lots of times we'll have conversations during this segment, and then it continues online with Teresa. Listeners know that they can ask her questions and follow up, and she is, it's like Beth on the text line. She's very, very conscientious about getting back to people, and so Teresa Payton, how are you today?
12: Hey, wonderful. Doing great. Just enjoying the World Cup. I'm in Austin, Texas. Was in Orlando earlier this week. And, of course, talking about all things AI, security, safety, privacy, and ethics.
0: Well, I had Jim Zocchi hang out with us because I knew you wanted to talk World Cup. So I'll just let you guys do your thing now.
13: What's your favorite country, Teresa?
12: I mean, I don't know where to start. But, you know, Jim, between sort of the off the pitch with Freddie on X and his adventures across America and Canada. We've got the Tartan Army making their way from, you know, Boston to Miami. We've got Cristiano Ronaldo's six-pack, and I'm not just talking about his abs. I'm talking about his first-half race against Uzbekistan. You've got Lionel Messi, the GOAT of all GOATs. You've got the 20-pass masterpiece of the U.S. men's team. I don't know, Cape Verde's, you've got sort of the... What happened with Cape Verde was incredible. You've got Mbappe's centenary storm. You've got, I don't know.
0: Where do I stop? You are like the Energizer Bunny. It does not matter what topic I give you. You just run.
13: How do you have time for all of this?
0: By the way, Teresa, I don't know if you saw this. You're talking about Texas. You're in Texas. And we've been, you know, vicariously living through so many of these teams that have come to America and not only played in the World Cup tournament, but they've been talking about their experiences. And the Japanese team and their fans have been talking about their experiences specifically in Texas. And there's this viral clip about these Japanese fans describing Texas like this.
14: Texas is good. Everything is big.
0: Texas is good. Everything is big. Can you confirm?
12: I can confirm. I am in the biggest hotel room I think I've ever stayed in, and it's just for one person. And yes, everything here is big. I'll post some pictures later.
0: Well, look, outside of the World Cup, I do want to bring some things up. And we are in the middle of Prime Days on Amazon. Beth and I were talking about this yesterday. Yesterday was day one. It's a four-day thing. So today is day number two. And we always make a point when we talk to you, you know, to remind people about tips. If you're going to go online shopping, this is why we always have you in before Black Friday and Black Friday week and month the way it is now. But, you know, Prime Day is... And Prime 4 days really are, it's about a month early this year for various reasons. A lot of things like the World Cup happening and the 250th birthday. So I think they're trying to get out ahead of it while people might be more inclined to shop ahead of those events. But Prime Day primers, as we can call it. Anything from you as a cybersecurity expert?
12: Yeah, absolutely. First of all, only shop via Amazon Prime. Be careful about the clickbait on other social media platforms. So it's okay to do your research on social media platforms, looking at influencers you'd like to follow. But when it comes to the actual purchase, please do not click through a social media platform to go to Amazon. Go to Amazon directly. Do your price shopping now before Amazon Prime Day. So know what the base price is, so that you know if you're really getting a deal or not. There should be some good deals on Dell laptops, HP laptops, Lenovo. When it comes to smartphones, I'm hearing there's going to be some good prices on Google Pixel, Samsung Galaxy, Motorola devices. Maybe Apple, we'll see. They just announced there's nothing they can do, but they can't avoid the price hikes anymore. So Prime Day might be the time to take a look. And again, think about a credit card versus a debit card and just really pay attention. Take a moment, take a deep breath. And if something feels a little off, just stop the transaction and start over again.
0: All right. So like I said, you got today, tomorrow, and Friday to take advantage of this. It's the Prime Days online at Amazon. Now, we were talking about Japan and the World Cup and all of the travelers that are in town for this a few minutes ago. But Japan has just launched a new AI platform. And this is something, and we try to keep all these AI platforms on people's radars. But what should we know about this new platform developed there?
12: Yeah, so very interesting. So Sakana AI unveiled Fugu. I hope I'm saying that right, Japan. So please correct me on that if I said it wrong. And I'm actually talking to some of my friends and colleagues in Japan this week about what they launched. But it's going to be less expensive than many of the tools put out by sort of America's Silicon Valley. And basically, they are going to line up a lot of different tools. So if you use Sakana's AI, they're going to pick out the best tool for you. They're going to optimize your spending, which in AI talk is tokens. It's all about tokens. And basically, they're going to kind of help you have a very effective use of AI that's both effective, safe, secure. I have not got a chance to put my hands on it myself. I'm going to be testing it out in the next couple of weeks. I thought what was interesting is they actually published a lab report, and they compared themselves to Anthropic Mythos Fable, which is right now not available on the market because it's considered too good and too dangerous. And they said they perform better in some cases. Something to watch. Japan is a country that we have great relationships with. And so for businesses and individuals looking for AI and looking for sort of that ethics, safety, security, this may be another option to consider.
0: Okay, so today is June 24th. July 28th is a date to be, take notice of if you're watching things happening out of the tech world, because we've just found out that there's going to be another tech summit among the tech titans or the tech, heads of organizations in Washington, D.C. coming up in about a month. It's going to be a Senate hearing where they are going to testify, as I understand it.
12: Yes, they are. And, I like to be a pragmatic optimist. So the optimist in me says, this is great. Like, finally, we're going to have a real conversation in this nation about safety of all people, but this one is very targeted on our youth. So the pragmatist in me says, is this just for theater? Are we really going to hold them accountable? I would love to see the Hill. So if anybody's listening that is a staffer for somebody on the Hill or anybody who's going to be in that hearing, here's what I would like to see you do. I would like to see you tell them, show up on the Hill for your testimony with a published 90-day plan. How are things going to look and feel different? Parents, teachers, our youth, you are failing us, and we need your help. And so I would tell them, bring your 90-day plan. We're going to be prepared to go over it. Let's stop talking about who did what and what's not happening, and we're protecting freedom of speech. No, we have people being injured by things that are happening. A lot of good happens on social media, but also there is a lot of hurt on social media. So we have to make a difference here. The pragmatist in me says that's the only way we make progress. The optimist in me says I'm very hopeful to see. But unfortunately, part of me says maybe nothing changes and this is theater. But we'll wait and see, and I'll hold out hope for the best.
2: And Teresa, I'm sure some of what you just said will be part of what you talk about today in Texas. But what kind of, since we won't be able to hear you, what are some of your bigger takeaways and bullet points today for what you're going to be addressing?
12: Yeah, so what's so awesome about the group I'm going to be talking about in Texas, Jim, so they brought together here in Texas all of the wonderful, hardworking people behind connecting rural America via telecommunications. So think phone, think internet. And this is all U.S. 50 states plus the U.S. territories. And we're going to be talking about how do you continue to have a resilient, safe, and secure infrastructure so we can keep rural America connected? And how do you implement AI in a way where it makes sense, where it enhances sort of like human flourishing? I'm just really looking forward to the conversations today. And again, these are the people behind the scenes, just making sure that, you know, when you pick up the phone, when you answer a cell call, when you go on the internet to shop on Amazon Prime, if you're not living in one of the big cities, you're counting on these hardworking people to keep you connected.
0: And when you get on stage behind that microphone, you look out in the crowd, what you really ought to start with is...
14: Texas is good. Everything is big.
0: So, that is...
12: Absolutely.
0: There's Teresa Payton. And oh, by the way, the July 28th hearing that I talked about, so far, we know that the heads of Meta, TikTok, Snapchat, and Google have been invited to the hearing. So we'll see if more are invited, like Teresa says, and she's encouraging as many as possible to be there. But this is the next big summit where they're going to talk about things like child safety practices online and, of course, AI and other topics. So that is coming up in D.C. on the 28th. Teresa is in Texas today, giving us a call, as always, on a Wednesday, and we appreciate you calling in.
12: Oh, yeah. Well, it's always great to be with you. I'm missing Beth today, but you know what, Jim?
2: What?
12: You did awesome. It's always good to be with you.
2: Thank you for the World Cup update.
12: And Jim, and appreciate you guys. Be safe out there.
0: That's Teresa Payton, our longtime cybersecurity expert. We'll head back to the news center on this Hump Day Wednesday, the 24th of June, and rejoin Mark Garrison.
15: Her name was not even mentioned last night. It was the first school board meeting since CMS Superintendent Crystal Hill was suspended and placed under investigation for possible mismanagement. The board said nothing at all about it last night. An outside law firm is doing the probe. So Deputy Superintendent Melissa Balknight was filling in for Hill at the meeting. She bragged about student test scores.
16: Charlotte-Mecklenburg Schools has achieved historic success, more students meeting and exceeding grade level proficiency.
15: But her glowing report doesn't tell the whole story. 45% of CMS students are still not up to grade level. That's about 63,000 students. Also last night, CMS Board approves a one-year program called iReady. It uses tablet computers for kids as young as five. Some parents not happy about that. They had complained about too much screen time in the Charlotte-Mecklenburg classrooms. And screen time, a hot issue across the country. In Los Angeles, a big change.
17: Public schools in Los Angeles, the nation's second largest school district, have now adopted one of the strictest policies restricting screen time in class. The policy passed by the Board of Education will ban screen use before second grade and limit screen time for older students.
15: That's reporter Rena Roy in Los Angeles. Growing body of evidence that too much screen time causes health problems and messes with kids' attention span. Socialists win big in New York. Two Democratic congressmen lost their seats in yesterday's primary, beaten by far-left socialists who were supported by New York socialist mayor.
18: Zora Mamdani says the results of Tuesday's primaries were the beginning of a political movement. One of the far-left candidates he backed beat a five-term incumbent in New York's 13th congressional district. Congressman Adriano Espaillat, the chair of the Hispanic Congressional Caucus, lost his seat to Democratic socialist Darielisa Avila Chevalier. In New York's 10th congressional district, Mamdani backed progressive leader Brad Lander, ousted Congressman Dan Goldman, who was the lead prosecutor in Trump's first impeachment trial.
15: That's reporter Madeline Rivera. And in South Carolina, Alan Wilson wins easily in the Republican primary for governor. We'll hear more of his reaction and his victory speech coming up in the news at 7. Well, some bad news if you drive the toll lanes on 485 around Matthews. The rates are going up. The state says they will go up about 25 cents per segment during rush hour. They're already high with commuters who run the entire route spending more than $100 a week.
4: Ooh. Googly.
15: I'm telling you, these tolls just get on my last nerve.
4: I'm with you, Mark.
15: I had to use them because I was late for something on I-77 a couple of weeks ago.
4: Yes, sir.
15: Just took a few, you know, just went a short distance. Got the bill yesterday. $30.
4: Uh-oh.
15: We're going a couple of exits up.
4: Uh-oh. Now you're getting into lunch money there.
15: I'm telling you. I need a raise just for the toll road. True. Well, oh. Boomers in the Charlotte Eye, Ear, Nose, and Throat Traffic Center. Trust your senses to Senta. And a little dust up on, did you say, on 77?
4: Yeah, like you said there, Mark, it's like Aretha Franklin. Who? Zooming who? Who is zooming who, baby?
15: Yeah, we know who's zooming
4: up. That's it. Yeah. Yes, sir. Hey, we do have a little bump up on 77 southbound at exit 90 Carowinds Boulevard, taking up the far right lane. You'll see the blue lights here, right at the overpass there on 77 southbound at Carowinds. Just merge left to get around. Moderate volume of traffic. No major delays right now. Incident is slow on the ramp from 85 south. There's no reason. Queen.
15: All right.
4: Who's zooming who on 85 southbound? Exit 38 ramp to 77. That's who's zooming who. Boomer Von Kennen, WBT traffic.
15: He's zooming who in the toll lanes. All right, thanks, Boomer.
4: The queen.
15: 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So we got us a big old German. Is that what I'm hearing?
2: That was one of our two picks for the Hornets last night. They had the 14th pick and the 18th pick in the draft. And first up, 6'11 forward, Hannes Steinbach of Washington. The German native averaged about 18 points per game, led the nation at just under 12 rebounds per game. And then come back with the 18th overall pick and grab guard Christian Anderson out of Texas Tech, who also averaged about 18 points per game. Draft began with the Washington Wizards taking BYU forward, A.J. DeBonsa, followed by Utah taking Darren Peterson of Kansas. Third overall pick, Duke's Cameron Boozer to Memphis, who will have to figure out a New Jersey number with Ja Morant wearing that number 12 there already.
19: I got to see what's available first, but, I mean, maybe two for my brother, 21, maybe, but, I mean, I got to see all the numbers in the roster and stuff to decide that.
2: Right after him, North Carolina's Caleb Wilson taken fourth overall by the Chicago Bulls. Round two coming up tonight. Portland Trailblazers are hiring Minnesota Timberwolves assistant Micah Norrie to be their head coach.

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2: Fairly comfortable start, a beautiful finish. Mostly sunny, 88. Tonight, some clouds, 65. Back above 90 tomorrow, 92 and sunny. Friday, Saturday, and Sunday, most likely staying in the mid-90s. I'm meteorologist Ray Stajic from the Weather Channel, Charlotte's FM News Talk. 107.9 WBT.
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2: 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Reminder, while we're talking about Sky Show, I'll be there with Beth Troutman. We'll be broadcasting live 5 p.m. till 7 p.m., our official Sky Show broadcast coming up on Saturday the 4th, brought to you by Groundworks. So hopefully if you're out at the ballpark at Truist Field, you'll come by and say hello. WBT Sky Show 2026, the 50th anniversary, dates back all the way to 1976, back in those days at Carowinds. So looking forward to extending the tradition. Last night in South Carolina, we finally have a GOP gubernatorial nominee. His name is Alan Wilson, and he is, of course, the attorney general in South Carolina. Wins easily last night over Pamela Evett, the lieutenant governor. And, of course, 2 weeks ago, it was Pam Evett that won the primary there, but not by a margin large enough to stave off a runoff. So the top two, Wilson and Evett, had their runoff last night, and the breakdown looks like this. Alan Wilson with 68 points.

0: 6% of the vote, about 218,000 votes in all, easily wins over Pamela Evatt, who had 31.4% of the vote, equating to about 100,000 votes last night. Of course, you know the story here, the double endorsement, the initial endorsement for Evatt, then President Trump in this runoff reversed course somewhat and said, actually, I'm going to endorse both of them. They're both winners. And so in the end, President Trump can take credit for endorsing the winner. Pamela Evatt is now, the runner-up and still the lieutenant governor for a little while, but she will not move on and perhaps be governor this time around. So let's hear from the candidates last night. First of all, Pam Evatt, her concession speech pretty early in the evening.
1: This has been an amazing journey for me and for my family. And unfortunately, despite our best efforts, we have all left it on the field. We have worked as hard as we all could, and we came up short. But we all love this state, and that hasn't changed. And I won't pretend that I'm not disappointed, because I am. I want to reiterate what I've said all along. This race wasn't about me. It never has been. It's been about you. The people, the taxpayers, the business owners, the families who make our state the best in the world. This wasn't just a campaign for me, it was a movement. A movement built around keeping South Carolina the best place to live, to work, and to raise your family. And so just a few minutes ago, I called Alan Wilson to congratulate him on his win tonight and to tell him that he has my support as the party's nominee. I'm committed, and I hope you all join me in doing everything we can to ensure a win in November. As I see so many familiar faces in the crowd tonight, it's hard for me to feel anything other than an intense gratitude for all the incredible people who've stood with me every step of the way. And I do mean every step of the way, from the calls to the texts to it's so tiring, and I'm at my 11th event of the day, and you call. And you send smiling faces, and my kids and my husband say, Mom, you can do this, honey, you've got this. You really have been the fuel that has kept me going. You all betted on me, and I don't take that lightly. And to my family, to David, my mom, Jenny, who's sitting down there, my brothers, but mostly my incredible kids.
0: So that's Pamela Evatt last night, her concession speech. She loses to Alan Wilson, and it really wasn't close at all last night. And, of course, we've talked about the dynamic of this with the because this was a five-way primary, and all the other candidates had to make decisions about who to support once they were out of the race 2 weeks ago. Let's go to the winner last night, Alan Wilson, talking about the victory and those people that he had to beat.
2: I also want to thank Pamela Evatt. And like I said with the other, I would encourage you to applaud her. I said this 2 weeks ago about the other folks who didn't make the runoff, and I'm going to say it against about Miss Evatt. She is not my enemy. Her supporters are not our enemy. There are kinsmen. There are fellow citizens. And Pamela, for 8 years, faithfully served Governor McMaster in the state of South Carolina, and she did a good job as Lieutenant Governor. And while we had different approaches and different views, and while we competed, and it was sometimes very tough, I want to thank her for throwing her name into the ring, being the woman in the arena. It's tough, and it's difficult for what she and her family are going through tonight, but I want to thank her for that, too, and I look forward to sitting down with her in the future. She did call me a little while ago and congratulated me, and she's to be commended for that. So please come. Love her. To all of the Evatt supporters out there, you fought hard for your candidate. You fought hard for her, and you're to be commended. I would ask that you give me the opportunity to fight for you as we go into the general election. Give me that opportunity, and I will fight as hard for you as you fought for her. You two have a home here with Team Wilson. Just make yourselves at home. Everyone else did. Beer's in the fridge.
0: So that's Alan Wilson last night. He now faces State Rep Jermaine Johnson, the Democratic nominee in the general election there in South Carolina. But in the end, the runoff in the GOP primary, not close at all, as Pamela Evett, who initially won, loses by a large margin last night to the Attorney General there, Alan Wilson. 6:45 on WBT from the Charlotte Eye, Ear, Nose, and Throat Traffic Center. Trust your senses to Senta. Back to Boomer Von Cannon.
3: Hey, thank you, Bo. Traffic's very light this morning. No major delays underway. We do have an incident at the state line on I-77 headed southbound. Incidents in the far right lane at exit 90 Carowinds Boulevard. So traffic getting by. Three lanes of traffic getting by on the left. Merge to the far left lane for the best time. This as you approach exit 90 Carowinds Boulevard. Watch for this in the right lane. Also, it was a very slow traffic this morning. 85 southbound ramp to I-77 south. That's along the exit 38 ramp. Road blockage reported in South Charlotte on South Tryon at I-485. Boomer Von Cannon, WBT traffic.
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3: Your WBT forecast today, Wednesday, hump day, June 24th, sunshine 87. Tonight, just a few clouds move in, the overnight 65. Tomorrow, back to sunshine 92. And for the weekend, mid to upper 90s. 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
0: We are 7 away from 7. Let's rewind to the market close yesterday.
15: A choppy trading session with stocks ending lower as investors sold off high-flying tech names due to jitters about AI companies' heavy spending and looming Fed rate hikes. Tech was the worst performing sector, which dragged the Nasdaq sharply lower, while healthcare and consumer staples gained. The Magnificent Seven big cap tech stocks were mostly lower, led by Tesla and Nvidia. Semiconductors fell ahead of Micron Technology's earnings release. Its stock tumbled 13%. The Dow winners, IBM, Johnson & Johnson, and Microsoft. The Dow decliners, Caterpillar, Goldman Sachs, and Nvidia. The Dow down 46 points, the Nasdaq lower by 580, S&P 500 down 107. Hillary Barsky, Fox News.
0: Pre-market numbers this morning, Dow futures are down, but just 7 points. S&P futures are up 19.25, Nasdaq futures are up 177. All right, 6:55 on WBT. Interesting day yesterday in the world of golf. Bo Thompson, Jim Zocchi here, Steve Anthony on a Wednesday morning. The PGA Tour unveiled a new competitive structure that will begin in 2028, and it'll feature a two-tiered system. Championship series for the game's elite players and a challenger series that will be the pathway for up-and-coming players to, you know, make it to that upper track. Now, before we get into what they actually set forth yesterday, you know, they had this press conference, and you have the commissioner of the PGA and the incoming and outgoing, or outgoing and incoming, I should say. But before that, this guy just kind of waltzes up to the microphone. You may recognize this voice.
16: Good morning. Everyone, over the past 8 months, the Future Competitions Committee has spent a lot of time on a very important fundamental question. How do we build the strongest possible version of the PGA Tour? This work was never about any one player or person. It was about bringing together different perspectives, having honest, hard conversations, and thinking boldly about what is best for the game that we all love. It has been a privilege to work with all the committee members, and especially my fellow player directors. I'm proud of the work we've done, and I'm grateful to everyone who's contributed along the way. We have to look forward and beyond today and over the horizon to set up the PGA Tour and our sport for the future generations of players and fans. And with that, I would like to introduce the CEO of the PGA Tour, Brian Rolapp. Thank you, Tiger. I think I speak for all of us when it's glad to see you back.
0: Okay. Can we just pause for a moment and remember that this is the first public appearance that Tiger Woods has made since the rehab stint, since the car accident, since all of that. Like, he's not come back and answered questions about any of that.
4: Hey, what's up, guys? Hey, everybody, remember me? Hey, what's good? What's going on?
0: I mean, how do you...
4: Nothing to see here.
0: How does that happen?
4: Last time we saw him, he was, like, handcuffed in somebody's front yard.
17: Calling the president of the United States.
4: It was in March. It was 3 months ago. He was like, hey, what's up? What's new? So anyway, we've been working on this committee thing.
0: The cop walked up to him. He said, hang on, I'm talking to the president. I understand, like, that's a big way to make a big announcement. And yesterday, for the future of this, of the PGA, it's a big deal. But to have him come out and just nonchalantly say, hey, how you doing? Here we go. And not say anything about anything was an odd look. Perhaps Tiger will do an interview addressing the other stuff sometime soon. But back to the championship series.
17: But the actual news story here.
4: Look, it's the greatest golfer of all time who's left the country and was handcuffed.
0: The championship series will feature 23 to 24 events, including the four major championships, also including the Players' Championship, the President's Cup, or the Riders' Cups, or a reimagined golf playoff. But according to the press release, the tour has an initial set of 10 regular season championship series events, and then you'll have a schedule where you have underlying events that will sort of, I don't want to say minor leagues, but it's a different track, and then ultimately maybe you can end up on the big stage if you play well enough.
4: Yeah, it's like, you're right. It's almost like AAA baseball with the majors, and these guys are going to try to qualify for next year's highest level, and these are concurrent events that will go on. So, like, the guys that are in the champion one can't go down and drop down and play in the lesser ones. But what it'll set up is in the fall, it's like the last 4 to 6 events, something to that number, will essentially be a number of players that will be playing to play at the higher level for the next year. So like soccer, where teams get relegated, some players will go up and will go down and have to earn it based on merit as the season unfolds.
17: Is it kind of good? Are they going to play it kind of like NASCAR, like a point system of some sort? Or is it basically like, oh, you were in the top 5 of these 3 events that, like, it's... Honestly, I'm kind of glad that Beth isn't here, because this is another, like, Tuesday, Thursday, Monday, Friday.
18: Relegated.
0: We'll end the season with match play.
18: The champion, the challenger.
0: Which is true. Match play is going to come in to the mix towards the end there. Now, as it relates to Charlotte, the challenger, the championship series, as I said, the 23 to 24 events, that will include the signature events, mm-hmm. of which the Truist championship is part of. So what we have here in Charlotte will remain on the top tier of that, but that's a thumbnail of what we got yesterday. And if you want to learn more about it, it's all the details are
4: out
0: there.
4: Just ask Tiger.
0: Tiger's just hanging out, you know, taking questions. So anyway, a lot going on there yesterday, and maybe a part 2 of the Tiger interview will be coming soon. I hope so.
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21: Controversy in Matthews. What to do about rowdy kids on e-bikes? Good morning, 7 o'clock. I'm Mark Garrison.
22: I think it's just sheer luck that we haven't been plowed over by one of these e-bikes.
21: Some folks in Matthews want the city to do something as e-bikers are speeding around parks and sidewalks.
23: I'm all for being out in the park and having fun, but they must be going 25 miles an hour.
22: They're not giving you any kind of warning or heads up.
24: The park goers are glad to hear Matthews commissioners are considering regulating where these vehicles can go.
25: We have to define some boundaries. We can't continue to be the wild, wild west.
24: Part of their discussion at a Monday night meeting was whether or not e-bikes should be allowed on sidewalks and greenways.
26: If we take all these places away, we've got to give kids somewhere to ride these things other than their driveway or their backyard.
23: Somebody's going to get hurt.
24: Matthews commissioners didn't put an ordinance in place yet. They'll discuss it again at their August 24th meeting.
21: That's Caroline Boyer with Queen City News in Matthews. Do you see a lot of e-bikes zipping around all over, Boomer?
3: They're out there, man. Big time.
21: They are. They look kind of fun to ride, to tell you the truth.
3: Our new version of Easy Riders.
21: Boomer says, Charlotte, I hear nose, throat, and traffic center. Trust your senses to Sente. He watches e-bikes, cars, trucks, you name it, he's watching.
3: If it's moving, we're grooving, baby. That's it. It's moving kind of slow now, northbound 77 near exit 3 Arrowwood Road. Just in a normal heavy volume beginning to build, making your way northbound, headed toward uptown. Incident on 77 southbound has cleared at exit 9 Carowinds Boulevard. On I-85 southbound, no delays, but watch for an incident at exit 35 Glenwood Drive. And at the airport, bump up on Josh Birmingham Parkway at Harley Avenue. Boomer Von Cannon, WBT traffic.
21: 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Republican primary for governor in South Carolina, not even close.
1: Ladies and gentlemen, I aspire not to be a transitional governor, but to be a transformational governor.
21: That's Alan Wilson. He won it easily. 69% of the vote over Lieutenant Governor Pamela Evett.
2: And I won't pretend that I'm not disappointed, because I am.
21: Disappointed, but says she will support Wilson as he moves to November. Wilson says he hopes to earn voters' trust. President Trump got involved in the race, saying that either Wilson or Evett would be fine. Take your choice. So Wilson will run against Democrat Jermaine Johnson in November. In Gaston County, a group of parents took to the streets yesterday. They want more money for schools.
5: In order for us to get a sound education for these kids, we have to have proper funding.
6: Demonstrators raised their signs at a busy Gastonia intersection.
7: So our question is, why is Gaston County not prioritizing education?
21: As Channel 3's Dalfred Jones, the county commission in Gastonia decided not to increase school funding for the upcoming school year, keeping it at $54 million. Earlier this year, Gaston schools ran out of money, had to get a $10 million emergency cash fund from the county. President Trump is insisting this morning again that inspectors will be allowed in Iran to sniff around for nuclear weapons. And Iran keeps saying, no, that's not going to happen. North Carolina Senator Tom Tillis says the president is too trusting.
8: Maybe the president's just got more of a trusting vibe with these folks. I think they're stringing them along.
21: But the Senate passed a resolution yesterday saying the president cannot take any more military action in Iran, but it has no force to it, and the president can ignore it. In Monroe, cops chased two guys accused of breaking into drugstores and stealing pills. The chase started when officers spotted a car connected to the break-ins. The two men then tried to run off on foot. They were throwing drugs away as they ran. But they were finally caught, Rashad Wilson and Tomas Wesley. Investigators think they've been breaking into maybe as many as 100 drugstores to steal narcotics. Now at 7:04, check your Wednesday weather, brought to you by Window Nation.
10: Good looking morning, good feeling morning. Sun this afternoon, upper 80s. Tonight, some clouds, mid-60s. And here we go, back above 90 tomorrow. And we'll start to get that south-southwest breeze around again, so maybe a touch more humidity and lots of sunshine. Hot on Friday. I'm meteorologist Ray Stidjik from the Weather Channel, Charlotte's FM News Talk, 107.9 WBT.
21: That's cool out this morning compared to recent mornings. 60 in Belmont and Mount Holly, 62 uptown at WBT.
0: Cut out the monotony of going to the dentist or going to the doctor. A lot of you, when you go to the dentist these days, you end up having to wait in the waiting room a lot longer than you want to. It's like the capital waiting room. And then you go to the actual examination room and you may wait twice as long there. You know how it works, but that's not the way it should work. It doesn't have to work that way. I know this. 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And I've been going to see Dr. Teresa Mercado at Monarch Dentistry of Gold Hill for over a decade now. And I can tell you, and I've told a lot of WBT listeners who've tried it and come back and said the same thing, that it's a different kind of experience in all the most positive ways. 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They're right down I-77, just past the Carowinds exit, Gold Hill Road, exit 88, so an easy drive. 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
21: 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Dow futures right now are down 63 points. All right, speaking of the future, time for sports. Cardinal Environmental Solutions draft yesterday. What do you think of the Hornets picks?
4: I believe the children are the future for the Hornets, and they drafted two 20-year-olds yesterday. I like what they did. I think they got a big guy and a shorter guy, and they can both play and score. 14th overall pick, 6'11 forward, Hannes Steinbach of Washington. German native, of course, averaged about 18 points per game, but also led the nation with nearly 12 rebounds per game for the Huskies. And then come back four picks later, get 6'3 guard Christian Anderson out of Texas Tech, who also averaged over 18 points per game. More on him with GM Jeff Peterson.
9: Again, one of the best shooters in the draft. He shot above 40% on three. Shoots them off the bounce, catch and shoot, spot-ups, just in various ways. So, and then his IQ as well. He's one of the best pick-and-roll players in the draft.
4: With the first pick in the NBA draft, Washington Wizards take BYU forward A.J. DeBonsa, and that was followed by Utah at number two with Darren Peterson of Kansas. A couple of ACC players go back-to-back. Third overall, Duke's Cameron Boozer to the Memphis Grizzlies, and then it was North Carolina's Caleb Wilson to Chicago. Round two coming up tonight. College quarterback Brendan Sorsby will not play in the NFL in 2026 as the league has suddenly decided not to hold a supplemental draft. World Cup soccer, England and Ghana play to a scoreless tie. Cristiano Ronaldo, two goals for Portugal over Uzbekistan, 5-0. Six matches today include Scotland versus Brazil, Mexico versus Czechia this evening. Padres over the Braves in 10 innings, 7-6. Manny Machado with the walk-off. Phillies 14, Nationals 9 with an 8-run ninth inning. And the Knights outscored by Rochester 10-9. Jim Zocchi, WBT Sports.
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14: Watch me for the changes. 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
16: I believe the children are our future. 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
27: With the 14th pick in the 2026 NBA draft, the Charlotte Hornets select Hannes Steinbach from Würzburg, Germany, and the University of Washington.
16: Let the children's laughter remind us how we used to be.
27: With the 18th pick in the 2026 NBA draft, the Charlotte Hornets select Christian Anderson Jr. from Texas Tech University.

0: That's right. Never to walk in anyone's shadow. Charlotte Hornets, here we come. If I succeed, at least I live as I believe. No matter Hannes Steinbach out of Washington. Christian Anderson. Keep wanting to say Hans Christian Andersen, but it's just Christian Anderson.
1: If you combine the two players together, you have Hannes Christian Anderson.
0: Hannes Christian Anderson. Now, it's interesting, watching the coverage last night as the Hornets get two picks. They did not do any kind of trading to move up. They just stayed at 14 and 18. But what you need to know about Hannes Steinbach out of Washington, he's a forward, but he has ties to Dirk Nowitzki, of course, who was the great Dallas Maverick NBA champion from back in the day. And Lisa Salters, as part of ESPN and ABC's coverage, sat down and talked to the newest Charlotte Hornet, and someone else did too.
2: What are the Hornets getting in you that makes you such an elite rebounder?
3: I think just my energy to always go to the board, always press defense board, always want to finish the play on defense, and just my intuition and reading the glass.
2: Now we have a message from a very special friend we want you to take a listen to. Yes.
4: Hannes, congratulations, my man. Another kid from Würzburg in the league. Incredible. I've known you since you were born. I've followed your journey, and I'm super proud of you, how you handle everything. Enjoy this moment with your family. Oh, speaking of, I'm so glad you didn't get your dad's athleticism in hands. Enjoy this moment. Congratulations.
0: And he was sitting right beside his dad on the set, because that was kind of the theme of the coverage last night. They would have the interviews, but they had, where possible, they had the parents with them. So
1: kind of like Butler Cabin.
0: Yeah, it kind of was. So there you go. Christian Anderson. Oh, we'll get to him in a minute. Hannes Steinbach at number 14. And Zoke, we mentioned this a bit earlier, but, they're looking for some size here. And here's a guy in the mold of a Dirk Nowitzki. I mean, if he can be in anywhere near that kind of mold by the end, we'll be in good shape.
1: Yeah, and Dirk was making fun of his dad because they were teammates. And he said the mom was actually the one that gave him the skill set to be an NBA player here. But, yeah, we were talking yesterday about what are the needs on a team that was improved by 25 wins this past season and has more help in the interior rebounding-wise. And I think this is a player that, again, led the nation in rebounding. He's not going to be much of a range as far as a shooter goes, but has a good touch around the basket. So I think he'll bring that to it there. So I think having, again, another big man in the rotation that can come in and learn at the reasonable pace is great to add to the roster.
0: So four picks later, Christian Anderson, and again, Christian Anderson is their second pick, and he out of Texas Tech. This is Lisa Salters on set with Christian Anderson and his family.
2: Just what makes you such an elite shooter?
5: I think I've been working on it since day one. I think I've always been the best shooter, you know, everywhere I went. So, like I said, I've been working on it, and I've been in the gym countless hours and working on it.
2: I know that you love to draw, and including pictures of your future self playing in the NBA. Just what did you visualize for yourself as a pro?
5: I always just visualize, going somewhere that, likes having me as a player. And I always knew I could accomplish this dream if I kept at it, kept being determined. And now it finally feels great to achieve it.
0: I know that you like to draw.
1: I was waiting for a moment like where they bring out like a pad and he has to draw in front of everyone, and it's like Sam Darnold drawing the Panther head.
6: Or mom supplied one to ESPN in advance from when he was like 4 or 5 years old. Like, oh, and you remember this drawing?
1: Yeah, it looks like Picasso or something.
0: And I like to make drawings. That's what I kept thinking of. So there are your two newest Charlotte Hornets. And it's we should also mention that Caleb Wilson of the Tar Heels goes to the Bulls at number 4, the highest pick by the Chicago Bulls since Michael Jordan. So we'll
1: where did he play his college ball at?
0: That's a good question.
1: Before Chicago.
6: Who is that? I don't even know that name. Where's that name?
0: Look that up. So,
1: I thought they took Sam Bowie that year.
0: And Caleb Wilson gave a shout out to the Heels, and Hubert Davis was there for this last night.
1: That was actually very nice. As you would expect, Caleb Wilson brought his coach, Hubert Davis, with him for his entourage to be there. So I thought that was cool.
0: So there you go. NBA draft in the books. Actually, round one is in the books. They're doing the same thing the NFL does now. You know, the night number two is tonight on ESPN. So we'll see what transpires. But two picks, 14 and 18 for the upstart Charlotte Hornets. And hopefully this adds to what's already been a successful run for Charlotte's NBA team. It is 7:14 on WBT. Hopefully it's a successful run for you as you make your way from point A to point B out there this morning. The Charlotte Eye, Ear, Nose, and Throat Traffic Center awaits. 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Here's Boomer Von Cannon.
7: Hey, thank you, Bo. Hey, traffic's on a fast break on the interstate. No major delays occurring. Lighter volume of traffic than the usual, so we're seeing a steady flow of traffic on 85, 77, and 45. No major delays whatsoever. Have an incident to the west now. This is near the airport on Josh Birmingham Parkway at Harley Avenue. Also reports of road blockage in South Mecklenburg, Arboretum Drive at Josh Birmingham Parkway. Boomer Von Cannon, WBT Traffic.
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7: Your WBT forecast today, Wednesday, June 24th. Carolina sunshine, 87 this afternoon. Tonight, just a few clouds, the overnight 65. Tomorrow, partly sunny, back to the 90s at 92. The weekend will be filled with the 90s. Saturday and Sunday, mid to upper 90s. 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
19: Coming up, Santa drops in for a Christmas edition of SportsCenter. The NBA didn't take a holiday as the Spurs weren't in a gift-giving mood. Santa wasn't the only one soaking up some sun. Young was restless in Hawaii. This is no time to feel sad. Chris Berman dishes out some holiday cheer and will fill in the missing pieces in the NFL playoff puzzle. Santa is always welcome in your home, but is this 7'6" messenger?
26: Never had a door slammed in my face. It's always been in my chest.
19: And we'll have a look at some sweet plays.
27: I don't know, that's a tough act to follow, don't you think, Keith? Hi, welcome to the show, Mr. and Mrs. Claus. We're not.
28: Well, I don't know about that.
27: Linda Cohn here, Keith Olbermann there. And this Spur, David Robinson, well, he kicked it up a few notches in Los Angeles on this day.
0: That day was 1992. It was actually Christmas Day, but it was Sports Center, and the anchors there, Keith Olbermann, of course, from back in the Dan Patrick days, and you know, one of the most famous Sports Center anchors. Now he's gone on to do things after
1: Happened to Keith Olbermann?
0: He's kind of taken his own route, and I don't even know what he's doing anymore. He's talking to whoever will listen to him. But Linda Cohn, is about to retire from ESPN after 34 years. And because she's been there for 34 years, that means that she has anchored over 5,000 episodes of SportsCenter, making her the longest-running SportsCenter anchor of all time. And I don't know about you, Zoke, when I think of the old-school SportsCenter anchors, she's kind of the last of that guard, right? I mean, you're talking people like Chris Berman, and you're talking about people like Dan Patrick, obviously, Keith Olbermann. I mean, you could go down the list.
2: Bob Lee,
0: yeah. And there's a picture that's going around of like a group shot of all of the anchors, and it was probably, I want to say, maybe like 1994, 95. And people like Charlie Steiner. I mean, and a lot of these guys that have gone on to do big other things, like Rich Eisen, who's back at ESPN, but back in his day, he would anchor with Linda Cohn sometimes, and you have people who have long since left, and then people who aren't with us anymore, like Stuart Scott. But Linda Cohn somehow, some way, has remained there through all these years. And you think about female sportscasters. You know, I think about people like Hannah Storm, who's still with ESPN, but Hannah Storm spent time working for Channel. Then was known as WPCQ.
1: That's right.
0: Channel 36, which is now WCNC in Charlotte. But, you know, Hannah Storm was a weekend anchor there and then went on to work at NBC and now is at ESPN and has been for so long. But Linda Cohn is, for my money, one of the best to ever do it, I think.
1: Yeah, at least a staple for decades there and really just one of the great careers. And I would think to a large extent, you know, trailblazer for women that wanted to go the path that she has gone in her career, doing that kind of helped lay the groundwork for that. But again, to have that longevity, and we've seen, I actually did an event at the Touchdown Club with Chris Berman about 3 years ago, I want to say 3-4 years ago. And, you know, he's back doing a little bit with the NFL stuff now, with the highlights, not doing the full anchoring like back in the day. But it's just makes you feel old, right? These people we grew up watching when ESPN was new and newer and through the years, and she has had a great career in what is obviously a very volatile industry to be able to stay in one place for so long.
0: She's going to retire at the end of this week after 5,500-plus editions of SportsCenter. Now, she's not like a everyday SportsCenter anchor anymore. She will appear now and then. She appears on ESPN's NHL coverage. I've heard her doing sports radio, because if you listen to her, and ESPN has a series of podcasts right now that Rich Eisen hosts that I highly recommend called This Was SportsCenter, and he's sitting down now that he's back at ESPN and having conversations. I think the first one was with Dan Patrick. He did one with Chris Berman. There apparently is one with Craig Kilborn coming up, but he also did the most recent one there with Linda Cohn, and she talked about her early career in radio on Long Island and trying to, you know, bust into the broadcasting business and making VHS tapes and compilations, but she had to get on somewhere, and she got hired in Seattle, and then when she got hired in Seattle, just shortly after she'd made the cross-country trek to get there, then ESPN saw her and then called her in, and the rest is history. But she, you know, you talk about women in a field that in those days especially was dominated by men, and she's more than held her own. And, you know, here all these years later, she's the last of the old guard and has outlasted all of those other huge big names that we talked about.
1: And as we know, through the years, they've had a series of, you know, huge layoffs, and, you know, they'll invest heavily into a handful of talents like Stephen A. Smith and some others, where they give the big money to, and then they reduce the roster essentially elsewhere, that she's been able to navigate and stay through all those many years. As you said, the role has changed, so not as prominent as she was as far as maybe more of a nightly sports center there. But, God, you mentioned some of those names. I forgot about Craig Kilborn and yeah. Some of the ones who've come through the years and where they end up being. So that's I think that's that says a lot about her and just what a great job she's done for these 3-plus decades.
0: Here's one more Linda Cohn opening headline from a sports center that has a Charlotte connection. This is 1996.
27: We begin with a trade in the NBA, because I know that's what you're waiting for. Trades were supposed to be made in the NBA, and we begin with one that we all expected. Vlade Divac goes from the Lakers to the Hornets in exchange for the draft rights of high school standout Kobe Bryant. This trade opens the doors and frees up more bucks for the Lakers' push to get Shaquille O'Neal out of Orlando and into a Laker uniform.
0: 1996. So There was the moment when it was announced, and you know, we didn't know who Kobe Bryant was then, and we didn't know what the Shaq and Kobe era was going to be in L.A. But that's Linda Cohn, who is retiring from ESPN coming up this Friday after over 5,500 SportsCenter episodes. So I wanted to make mention of that today because that's a long run.
1: I think we should have rescinded that trade with Kobe. Yeah. But just context on that one, that was known going in. Yeah. Like Kobe had given like three places he would play, and he was from Philly. His dad had played there. So like Philly, it was L.A., and maybe it was New York. I'm not sure, but there were like three. So it wasn't like we were bamboozled on that trade. We knowingly went in with the idea that we were essentially drafting Vlade Divac by making that pick for the Lakers.
0: But what we didn't know, and nobody knew then, was how transcendent a player Kobe was going to be. You knew what you had with Shaq if you could get him there. But Kobe, Kobe had all the upside, but you never know with somebody that young. And, of course, he goes on to be one of the greatest to ever do it. So Linda Cohn with a Charlotte-connected headline. She retires Friday. That was from 1996. As we head back to the News Center on this Wednesday, June 24th, back to Mark Garrison.
2: Primary elections yesterday, and in New York, some surprises. Three radical socialists won yesterday in the Democratic primary.
3: Solidarity is the force that we need to vanquish Trump's fascism, to abolish ICE, and to stand up to the billionaires.
2: That is Brad Lander. He defeated Democratic Congressman Dan Goldman by 30 points. So Goldman losing his seat in Congress, and another New York congressman defeated by a socialist.
4: The chair of the Hispanic Congressional Caucus loses his seat to Democratic socialist Daria Lisa Avila Chevalier. Chevalier wants to abolish ICE in prisons and says all deportations are wrong, even for convicted murderers. She led anti-Israel protests at Columbia University.
2: Chevalier also does not like police. That's reporter Brian Yenis in New York. South Carolina, Republicans picking Alan Wilson to move on to November in the governor's race.
5: So many people across the state of South Carolina are skeptical about their government. They've become cynical. They're tired of elected officials just saying whatever they can say to get elected. But folks, I'm telling you, that is over.
2: Wilson last night easily defeating Pamela Evett. But most voters in South Carolina just stayed home yesterday. Turnout was only 10%. Plenty of violence in Charlotte since early yesterday. Cops have a lot to investigate. Three shootings in three different locations. The latest this morning, Juniper Lane, that's near Oakdale, North Charlotte, victim in serious condition.
6: As for what exactly happened just before the shots were fired, well, that's still under investigation, and police are not divulging what they know at this point. The names of the people involved have not been released. But this was just the first of three violent cases that happened within a 24-hour time span. Another shooting went down along the 1300 block of Norris Avenue, sending one person to the hospital. The third shooting happened at the Parker Heights Apartments off of Remount Road, and according to medic, that victim should be okay. No word on any suspects at this point.
2: Channel 3's Ron Lee. Three shootings so far, and as he said, no arrests yet. New developments, however, in a 9-year-old cold case in Charlotte.
7: Police now say three suspects are behind bars in connection with the deadly shooting of 43-year-old Raymond Johnson, who was killed in his car on August 3, 2017. Johnson was reportedly closing up a pawn shop not far from Monroe Road when someone opened fire on him. 39-year-old Broderick Falls was arrested in Charlotte on Monday and charged with murder in the case, while 39-year-old Nate Rory was taken into custody in Myrtle Beach and is awaiting extradition, and 38-year-old David Weber is already in jail in eastern North Carolina. No word on a motive for that murder. Brennan Dixon, WBT News.
2: It's coming up on 7:33 from the Charlotte Eye, Ear, Nose, and Throat Traffic Center. 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How's it look?
8: A little lighter volume so far this morning, Mark. I mean, we have some cars out there for sure, but not near the volume that we normally see. Have an incident with a disabled vehicle reported Independence at Margaret Wallace to the south road blockage on Arboretum Drive at Providence Road. Also watch for malfunctioning traffic signals on Providence at Beverly Crest Boulevard. To the west at the airport, have a collision Josh Birmingham Parkway at Harley Avenue. Also southwest Mecklenburg on Shopton Road near Sandy Porter Road. and to the west on eastbound Highway 7, McAdenville Road at I-85, exit 23. Boomer Von Kennen, WBT Traffic.
2: 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And the story this morning is all about the Hornets draft picks.
1: They were selfish. They took two in the first round. Will not have one in the second round. Miami's got that, as Miami Steve knows. Hornets have two picks in the first round of the NBA draft last night, though. 14th overall pick, 6'11 forward, Hannes Steinbach of Washington. Averaged 18 points per game, but also led the nation with nearly 12 rebounds per game. And then four picks later at number 18, guard Christian Anderson out of Texas Tech, who also averaged over 18 points per game, shot 40% from three-point range. Draft began with the Washington Wizards taking BYU forward A.J. DeBanza, followed by Utah Jazz taking Darren Peterson of Kansas. Third overall pick, Duke's Cameron Boozer, goes to Memphis. And then at number four, Caleb Wilson of the Tar Heels going to the Chicago Bulls. He had his season cut short by a hand and then a thumb injury, but says it's all good now.
9: It's doing great. It's doing great. I feel great. And, you know, I feel like that happened for a reason. You know, I'm grateful for the opportunity to, you know, play in the NBA. And I feel like if that would have never happened, I wouldn't be in the position I'm in now.
1: Portland Trailblazers are hiring Minnesota Timberwolves assistant Mike Anori as their next head coach. World Cup soccer, six more matches today. Scotland versus Brazil and Mexico versus Czechia among those this evening. Yesterday, England and Ghana played to a scoreless tie. Cristiano Ronaldo with two goals for Portugal, 5-0 over Uzbekistan. Baseball, and the Padres walk off the Braves in 10 innings, 7-6. Phillies with an 8-run ninth inning beat the Nationals 14-9. Knights outscored by Rochester 10-9. Jim Zocchi, WBT Sports.
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3: 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So hope you'll be out at the ballpark that afternoon. Great evening, the convergence of three powerful patriotic entities.
10: Oh, yes, I will be there, actually, Bo. Thank you for including me as your third powerful entity.
3: That would actually make it the fourth entity. The combination of Sir Stephen of Anthony, the Charlotte Knights, the Charlotte Symphony, and, of course, WBT. All right, so some political odds and ends here. We talked about what happened in South Carolina. We'll talk to Brett Winterville coming up at 7:50, as we always do on Wednesdays here on WBT. And good morning, BT. You may say, where's Beth today, Bo? She is off today, planned a day to be off. She'll be back tomorrow, so not to fear, but missing her today, as we always do, when she's not in the room, when anybody's not in the room. You know, Bernie's not here either. It's myself and Zoki and Sir Steven.
10: It is quite lonely on this side of the console with no Bernie.
3: I mean, Bernie, you take Bernie and Beth out of the mix, and it's like, it's like cavernous in here.
10: Yeah, I haven't done a show with just two people in the room for many, many months.
3: And yet, here we are.
10: Yeah.
3: Talking about all things in the political world. I want to get to the latest on the reflection pool at the Lincoln Memorial, because President Trump was asked yesterday about this. He's asked about it just about every day these days. Here's the latest.
15: You mentioned yesterday that the Interior Department has video and photos. We reached out to them and they haven't shared it with us. Are you going to come tell them?
4: They've arrested, I think, six people on the reflection pool. So the reflecting pool looks fantastic. I just got pictures of it. It's beautiful. But somebody went in with a knife and cut it. They cut it up good. And then they cut a 350-foot slip in the form of lots of little slips, a real horrible stuff, and they destroyed the grass. We put a brand new big load of grass out there. They destroyed it. So it's all being fixed. But it's a shame. So I understand five or six people are arrested. Interior Department can refer to you on that. And I hear they have six people under investigation.
3: All right, so that was the press gaggle yesterday, where President Trump was asked about

0: this reflection pool situation. Now, North Carolina connection here. Senator Tom Tillis was faced with his own gaggle of reporters inside the Capitol, asked about this reflection pool situation.
1: The president's been saying that six people have been arrested for vandalizing the reflecting pool. They're saying it's a crime that warrants years in jail, potentially. What's your response to the
2: January 6th.
3: What does that mean?
2: I'm hearing, how many dozens? Let's get rid of the people that were arguably over-prosecuted and deserved a pardon. You're telling me, even if it proves to be true, that damaging a lining in the reflecting pool is something that Puro wants to prosecute to the full extent of the law, if it's proven true. And yet, they're releasing people who pled guilty to assaulting a police officer. What freaking parallel universe did I just wake up in?
3: So what about this 300-foot gash? He says there's this 300-foot gash that has been, that someone put a knife in.
2: They're going to drain the pool. Look at that. Man, I'm telling you what. I'd like to think a $15 million membrane could withstand a pocket knife.
0: All right, that's Senator Tom Tillis yesterday stopped in the hall of the Capitol there, asked the questions about the reflection pool. Get Brett Winterble's take on this coming up, and we'll also talk to Scott Huffman from Winthrop University next hour here on 107.9 WBT. You know, it occurred to me, Steve, I was talking earlier about back when I first started doing radio, somebody said to me, you say situation a lot. You know, because when you start in this business and you get critiques from people, a lot of consultants and program directors, they'll say, "Here are your crutch words," right?
4: Oh yes.
0: And situation was one that I had always been told, and then I would listen back to myself and I would hear myself say situation a lot, and then because you become attuned to it, then you catch yourself and you stop saying it,
4: even if you reduce it drastically, every individual time you say it, it will catch your own ear with those words. Yes.
0: And so I brought this up as an example about 30 minutes ago, and now I can't stop saying it. Like, I hear myself saying it, and I'm saying it like I used to say it. So anyway, that's the situation today, folks. Sorry about this unfortunate situation.
4: It sounds like a you situation.
0: That's right. 743 on WBT from the Charlotte Eye, Ear, Nose, and Throat Traffic Center. Trust your senses to Senta. With the traffic situation, here's Boomer Von Cannon.
5: Yes, sir. Thank you, Bo. Telling that like it is, Bo. Go get him, my man. Hey, John Belt Freeway, watch for an incident near the ramp at McDowell Street. To the north, have a tap-up on the plaza at Barrington Drive. In South Charlotte, reports of road blockage on Arboretum Drive at Providence Road and malfunctioning signals on Providence at Candlewick Lane. Incident southwest Mecklenburg, Shopton Road near Sandy Porter. Have a collision with some delays on eastbound Highway 7, McAdenville Road, as you approach I-85 near the exit 23 ramp on eastbound Highway 7. And around the airport, have a bump up on Airport Beacon at Old Dowd Road. Boomer Von Cannon, WBT traffic.
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5: Your WBT forecast. Today, Wednesday, hump day, June 24th, sunshine, 88. Tonight, just a few clouds, the overnight, 65. Tomorrow, partly sunny, warming to 92. And for the weekend, we expect mid-90s. 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

0: Of course not. I was just trying to figure out a song that said situation. And I found it, of course. Bryant on the text line, 704-570-1079. Bryant says, at least you have situational awareness. Thank you, Bryant. That's what I needed.
1: I have a radical idea. 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We could reverse the particle flow through the gate.
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4: 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We know each other. He's a friend from work.
0: 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Time to bring on Brett Winterbull. Good morning to you.
5: Oh, it's great to be with you. How are you?
0: I'm good. So, you may not have heard this earlier. I just got into an aside early in the show about words that you say a lot. And I don't know how it was for you when you started out in this business, but, you know, all of us who do this at one time or another meet with a consultant or you talk to a program director, you have an air check session, as they call it. And, you know, they'll tell you, what are your crutch words? What are things that you say a lot that you shouldn't say? And when I first started out doing this, I would say the word situation a lot. Unbeknownst to me, because I guess I didn't have the self-awareness then, but I didn't even hear myself saying it. But then I had a program director a couple of cycles back who said, you say situation a lot. You also say obviously a lot. And so those are two words that once I heard that, then it would be like a siren would go off in my head if I said it going forward. And I don't think I say it as much anymore because I'm attuned to it. But it's just funny sometimes about when you do what we do and you talk a lot. I mean, we talk for lots of hours each day and you don't realize sometimes what you say. But anyway, it came up earlier. So now I told Steve, I said, I've gotten away from saying situation. And now today, because it came up earlier, now I've probably said it 40 times because I can't stop.
5: That's really cool. That's cool. By the way, there's a great song with the word situation, and that is Yaz, man. Yaz had a great song for situation. And you know what? One of the things that I used to marvel with Rush was the way he was able to go from the beginning of the, like, so the music is going, and then he starts talking really like you're part of the conversation instantaneously, like, yes, that's right, we're gonna do this and that, all those other stuff like that. And then once you get into that move like that, it's easier. I think sometimes when you're kind of waiting, you're waiting for the news to end, you're waiting for something else like that to come in there, you're kind of like, you're kind of sitting back going, okay, I gotta really think about this for a second, okay, here we go. But if you just start talking, it's magic.
0: Yeah, and I totally understand what you're saying, because we who do this, you basically have certain things that you can do in your sleep. And if something comes up and you have to multitask, you can kind of go into the rhythms of things that you say and very easily not even really hear what you say. I don't mean that we don't pay attention or know what we say and we're not responsible for it, but there are some times where you sort of roll into a mode doing this where you may be doing several things at once. And so what's coming out of your mouth is rhythmic, and it's not going to be something that's, you know, inappropriate, but it sometimes won't be exactly or the only thing that you focus on. At least that's how I hear you saying that, and I totally identify with that.
5: Yeah, absolutely. And so it's just a matter of craft. It's a matter of figuring out what you're just going to say in the first thing out of your mouth, and then boom, here you go. So that's what's fun. This is the fun part of broadcasting, and I always love that sort of stuff.
0: So let's get down to some of the stuff that's happened since you and I last talked. I thought it was really interesting in South Carolina for people who are watching this governor's race, and maybe not everybody is. I get that, because some of our listeners aren't that focused on what's going on over the state line. And then some of our listeners are very much that way because we reach that far. But this South Carolina governor's race where you had Alan Wilson and you had Pam Evett, very interesting from a national standpoint in that President Trump endorsed both of them. He came out first and endorsed Evett, and that put her over the top, but not by enough to not force a runoff. So then they have the runoff, and then Alan Wilson gets, you know, so Evett doesn't lose the endorsement, but Evett gains one. And so now, you know, President Trump can say, I endorsed the winner, because one of them had to. But now today, if you look at this number, Alan Wilson wins the runoff primary 68% to 31%. So this was not even close last night. And interesting, as we talk about the power of endorsements, or in this case, double endorsement.
5: Yeah, it is true. I got to be honest. I don't like endorsing, like, hey, I'm endorsing everybody. It's just not my kind of cup of tea. Just pick a position, go with the position, and do what it was. I think, you know, the person who was not the winner last night, we'll have a wonderful time moving on down the road. But, you know, I think the winner is pretty clear here. And what else can you say? I just don't like that. I'm endorsing everybody. I love everybody. Well, that's great. We're all God's children. But you got to pick something here because this is what it's got to be.
0: Okay, another topic. We just were mentioning it a few minutes ago in part. This Lincoln Memorial Reflection Pool. My question is, how do we not have, like, all kinds of surveillance video of what's going on? Like, would that not be one of the most surveilled places in Washington? Is that area?
5: You would think, right? You would think. And I don't understand why people are losing their minds and putting algae in there, and there's algae blooms, and there's all this sort of stuff. This is a something that is beautiful for the entire city. Everybody gets to go and walk over there. They get to do it for free. It's amazing. And yet you've got these spoil sports who don't want anybody to have a good time. Now, I don't know how you're going to be able to fix this, because at some point in time, someone's going to go in there and they're going to cut the fabric again, and they're going to put some garbage in the thing. But I mean, I don't understand why we're going to destroy for destroying jollies. It doesn't make any sense to me at all. Our great cities in our countries are some of the hallmarks, and seeing the way this is going with these folks, I don't get it, man. I just don't get it.
0: Yeah, and you know, back to, you know, did it happen? Did it happen the way he said it happened?
5: Yeah.
0: To me, this seems like it would be an easy one to figure out because of where it is. But apparently, you know, you've got the Department of the Interior may have footage of it, but they haven't released it. So I don't know. We'll see where this goes. But speaking of going places, we'll be going to your show at 3 o'clock this afternoon. What is on tap?
5: Here's the situation right now, okay? Here's what we've got. We're going to have Coach Doherty joining me in the in the second hour, and we'll break down all the big stuff that's happening between now and then and make people laugh and maybe, you know, do something unscripted. We'll see what we'll do.
0: There you go.
5: There's your situation, baby.
0: There's your situation.
5: Bo Thompson, you're the best.
0: Thank you, Brett. We'll talk to you this afternoon.
5: Thanks, Superstar.
0: All right, man.

0: And like Becky just texted, you're in talk radio. There's always a situation. Yes, touche.
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3: Her name was not even mentioned last night. Good morning. Just before 8, I'm Mark Garrison. It was the first school board meeting since CMS Superintendent Crystal Hill was suspended and placed under investigation for possible mismanagement of the system. And no one said anything about it at the board meeting last night. An outside law firm doing the probe could take a few months to finish it. So Deputy Superintendent Melissa Balknight filled in for Hill last night, and she bragged about student test scores.
4: Charlotte-Mecklenburg Schools has achieved historic success. More students meeting and exceeding grade level proficiency.
3: But her glowing report doesn't tell the whole story. 45% of CMS students are still not up to grade level. 45% translates into about 63,000 students. In Gaston County, a group of parents hit the streets yesterday. They want more money for schools there.
5: In order for us to get a sound education for these kids, we have to have proper funding.
6: Demonstrators raised their signs at a busy Gastonia intersection.
7: So our question is, why is Gaston County not prioritizing education?
3: That's Channel 3's Dalford Jones. The county commission decided in Gaston County not to increase school funding for the upcoming school year, leaving it at $54 million. But earlier this year, Gaston schools ran out of money, had to get $10 million in emergency cash from the county. So a lot of parents say the schools need more money. And that brings us to exactly 8 o'clock as we mosey over to the Charlotte Eye, Ear, Nose, and Throat Traffic Center. Trust your senses, DeSanta. It is Boomer's second favorite day of the week.
8: Yes, sir.
3: Hump day.
8: Hump day. Yes, sir. Take it to it, baby.
3: So, we got any humps in the road this morning?
8: Yeah, got a little hump out here on Independence. It's more like a bump. It's a disabled vehicle eastbound. Take those bumps, baby. Independence eastbound in center lane blocked at Margaret Wallace Road. And uptown have an incident, Brooklyn Village Avenue at South Tryon, North Charlotte, the Plaza at Barrington Drive, and to the east, disabled vehicle Sharon Amity, southbound left lane blocked at Monroe Road. Have a collision, South Charlotte, Clanton Road at South Tryon. Being watched for malfunctioning traffic signals reported, Providence Road at Candlewick Lane. Boomer Von Cannon, WBT Traffic.
3: 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The race for governor is now set.
9: Ladies and gentlemen, I aspire not to be a transitional governor, but to be a transformational governor.
3: That's Alan Wilson, state attorney general, winning easily yesterday, 69% of the vote over Lieutenant Governor Pamela Evett. So Wilson will face Democrat long shot Jermaine Johnson in November. Johnson says he didn't care which Republican won the primary.
10: It doesn't change anything. You know, we still know what we've been facing for the last 23, 24 years here in South Carolina, and it doesn't change a thing. We're going to still be talking about fixing infrastructure, addressing the health care crisis that we have here, the education crisis that we have here.
3: The last time South Carolina elected a Democrat to the governor's office was 1998. The back and forth continues with Iran over the latest peace plan. The U.S. insisting inspectors will be allowed to make sure Iran has no nukes, but Iran keeps saying no, inspectors are not allowed.
11: President Trump insisted that wasn't true, and he would have called off the talks otherwise.
12: They know they're wrong. They told us inside, and we have it down 100% inspections.
11: North Carolina Republican Senator Tom Tillis said the Iranian behavior is not surprising and that the U.S. has given up too much too soon.
13: Maybe the president's just got more of a trusting vibe with these folks. I think they're stringing them along.
11: On Tuesday, the Senate joined the House in passing a measure that would block further U.S. military action against Iran without congressional approval. But the resolution doesn't have the force of law, so it is largely symbolic.
3: Weijia Jiang at the White House. President Trump will try to patch things up today on Capitol Hill with Republican senators frustrated by the war. He'll sit down and have lunch with them. Overseas, they're calling it a life-threatening heat wave. Spain, Italy, the UK, all sweltering.
14: In France, it was the hottest day on record. Icons of Paris, the Eiffel Tower, and the Louvre had to close early to keep tourists safe. With hundreds of schools closed and trains cancelled, crowds are flocking to lakes and rivers to beat the heat. but that's caused a surge in drowning deaths. And in Europe, AC is not that common.
15: I haven't stopped sweating since the second I woke up this morning.
16: You're just living on fans.
14: Experts warn of a dangerous heat dome looming over continental Europe.
3: This reporter, James Longman, he's right. In Europe, only 20% of households have air conditioning units. Well, the weather's not too bad today, brought to you by Window Nation.
17: Good-looking morning, good-feeling morning. Sun this afternoon, upper 80s. Tonight, some clouds, mid-60s. And here we go, back above 90 tomorrow. And we'll start to get that south-southwest breeze around again, so maybe a touch more humidity and lots of sunshine. Hot on Friday. I'm meteorologist Ray Stidjik from the Weather Channel, Charlotte's FM News Talk, 107.9 WBT.
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0: Yay.
3: Been bouncing around this morning.
0: Yeah, up, down.
3: Up, down. Yeah, that's what they do, right? Time for sports brought to you by...
0: Don't panic.
3: Brought to you by Cardinal Environmental Solutions. So we got us a guy that speaks English, German, and basketball.
18: Yes, especially the basketball part will be very helpful as the Hornets had two picks in the first round of the NBA draft last night. 14th overall pick, 6'11 forward Hannes Steinbach of Washington, averaged 18 points per game, led the nation with nearly 12 rebounds per game. General Manager Jeff Peterson on the newest big man.
19: He's a guy that, you know, best rebounder in the draft. He's someone who is just continuously trying to get better. He's very skilled, very high IQ player. He fits us from a DNA standpoint.
18: 18th overall pick, four picks later, they go with 6'3 guard Christian Anderson out of Texas Tech, who also averaged about 18 points per game last season. Hornets do not have a second-round pick tonight on the schedule, but first round of the draft began with the Wizards taking BYU forward A.J. DeBonsa, followed by the Utah Jazz taking Darren Peterson of Kansas. Then a pair of ACC stars go back-to-back, Duke's Cameron Boozer to Memphis at number 3, and at number 4, Caleb Wilson of the Tar Heels going to Chicago. Portland Trailblazers are hiring Minnesota Timberwolves assistant Micah Norrie as their head coach. Baseball, Padres walk off the Braves in 10 innings, 7-6. Manny Machado with the walk-off base hit. Phillies with a 8-run ninth inning beat the Nationals 14-9. Rochester beat the Knights by a score of 10-9. World Cup soccer included England and Ghana playing to a scoreless tie. And Cristiano Ronaldo with 2 goals, Portugal 5-0 over Uzbekistan. Jim Zoki, WBT Sports.
3: 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I'm Mark Garrison, WBT News.
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0: All right, 8:08. On 107.9 WBT, Bo Thompson, Jim Zoki, Steve Anthony, Beth is off today. NBA draft last night, professional basketball. 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
2: Hannes Steinbach from Würzburg, Germany, and the University of Washington.
0: All right, so that is trip number one for the Hornets to the desk for the NBA commissioner. Four picks later at 18.
2: With the 18th pick in the 2026 NBA draft, the Charlotte Hornets select Christian Anderson Jr. from Texas Tech University.
0: You know, I mean, this is... I know this is a kind of inside baseball, but you know that little chime that they play? That chime is left over from an old NFL theme that they used to use back in the day, and they started using that little chime for the NFL draft. And then people started to, you know, think of that when they think of picks. So then
4: the
0: they
4: pick is in.
0: They started using it in the NBA, but that little chime really doesn't have anything to do with the NBA. It goes back to football.
18: What if you just walk around using it like, hey, I've got an idea.
0: It's like this one.
18: Yeah, that's a different one.
0: That's a cousin to that one. But anyway, so the Hornets get two picks last night, 14 and 18. Hannes Steinbach and Christian Anderson, or as we've combined the two, Hannes Christian Anderson.
18: Yes.
0: Here on Good Morning BT. Zoke, your thoughts on pick number one?
18: I like it. It was exactly what we had talked about yesterday, getting some help for the interior. I mean, this is the leading college rebounder in the nation. If he can bring something like that, 11.8 rebounds per game would be fantastic, but won't ask that right away. But 6'11 is projected as a forward, but could probably play some at the five position as well, and is not, in terms of length from the basket, a scorer, but can shoot with a nice touch around the basket, obviously clean up rebounds, and help inside with drafting Kalkbrenner last year and then also having Musa Diabate the way that he played this past year. We'll give you just a rotational guy in there for now to just help with that part of the game.
0: So here's what that's Zoki, WBT Sports Director, take on it. Richard Jefferson, who, of course, is one of ESPN's NBA Finals analysts, along with Mike Breen and Tim Legler. This is what Jefferson had to say about the Hornets' 14th pick last night.
5: No, outstanding. He won the Euros, the under-19 over in Germany, played with them. I love seeing players that play international basketball. A lot of American players, they come over here, they get summer workouts, but they're not able to play. When you're 16, 17, 18, you get to go play for your country. And that helps with your development. That helps playing against grown, older men. Those are the things that, in my opinion, having that ability helps you play quicker when you get to the league.
21: He led the NCAA in rebounds. Hannes has quite a family connection with one of the NBA's greatest players. The 2026 All Big Ten star even tries to replicate the moves of this NBA Hall of Famer.
0: And the Hall of Famer is Dirk Nowitzki. And Dirk Nowitzki actually recorded a video last night that they played. It played back for Hannes. And look, if he can match the grown man that is Dirk Nowitzki.
23: You like then, Gladiator movies?
4: Those older grown men.
25: You ever seen a grown man naked?
0: Other reactions last night, because you had the second pick for the Hornets, which was the 18th pick overall, Christian Anderson out of Texas Tech, Kenny Smith, and Richard Anderson Richard Jefferson reacting there to the 18 pick.
26: I watched the player. I looked like sometimes he was doing drills. It's like, come off the pick and roll, pop. You come out, you go under the screen, then. You come here, I'm gonna pull back. He has an innate ability to create a shot, find a shot, and actually make the great decision.
5: And when you look at Kobe White, they have him in Charlotte. You look at LaMelo Ball, but I still think they need more guard play. Again, we've talked about the amount of guards that the best teams are carrying on their roster. And again, when he's able to defend, we know LaMelo Ball is a solid defender at best currently right now in his position. To have another guard that can come in, play defense, change the pace, and keep up that style of play that the Hornets like to play with, that's important.
0: So here's the thing. The Hornets have been around long enough that they actually once did have a Richard Anderson.
18: I thought that was a great obscure Charlotte Hornet reference from the past that Steve learned about. The pick is in. The Hornets select with the supplemental draft Richard Anderson, 6'11 out of somewhere in the middle of America.
0: I wonder what Richard Anderson is doing now. We got to look
18: at that. I don't know. I really have
0: He's probably
18: no
0: hanging out
18: to
0: with Rudy Keyes. and Tim Kempton.
18: That's right, Greg Kite.
0: Oh, man. 8:13 on WBT. Bo and Jim Zoki. Beth is off today. She'll be back tomorrow. Let's go to the Charlotte Eye, Ear, Nose, and Throat Traffic Center. Trust your senses to Senta. Here's Boomer Von Cannon.
6: Hey, thank you, Bo. We have a bump up on I-77 southbound near exit 12 to South Street, and then just down the interstate on southbound near exit 9A West Boulevard. So traffic's pretty heavy right now from I-85 on down to Arrowwood. It's very heavy, and plan on a little extra time for your drive this morning. Incident on eastbound Independence, the center lane blocked with a disabled vehicle at Margaret Wallace Road. And uptown, collision, Brooklyn Village Avenue at South Tryon, to the southwest on Sandy Porter Road at South Tryon. Disabled vehicle on Sharon Avenue Road as you make your way southbound, left lane blocked at Monroe Road. And in South Mecklenburg, a collision, Clanton Road at South Tryon. Boomer Von Cannon, WBT Traffic.
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6: Your WBT forecast. Today, Wednesday, hump day, June 24th, sunshine, 88 this afternoon. Tonight, just a few clouds, the overnight 65. Tomorrow, partly sunny, warming to 92. 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Gastonia 64, Concord 60, and the Queen City 66 at WBT.
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18: 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Election night. It's like Groundhog Day. Election night in South Carolina. It keeps happening. But finally, we have a GOP nominee for governor. Now that Pam Evatt, the lieutenant governor, and Alan Wilson, the attorney general, faced off in the runoff election for the GOP nomination yesterday and last night. And in the end, Alan Wilson wins handily. Now, if you remember, Pam Evatt, of course, was the top vote getter 2 weeks ago, but she did not have enough of a threshold to stave off a runoff. And so the final numbers here, Alan Wilson, 68.6% of the vote last night, 31.4 for Pam Evatt. So that's about 218,000 votes for Alan Wilson and 100,000 for Pam Evatt. And last night, the speeches happening, Pam Evatt made a concession speech rather early in the evening.
16: This has been an amazing journey for me and for my family. And unfortunately, despite our best efforts, we have all left it on the field. We have worked as hard as we all could, and we came up short. But we all love this state, and that hasn't changed. And I won't pretend that I'm not disappointed, because I am. I want to reiterate what I've said all along. This race wasn't about me. It never has been. It's been about you, the people, the taxpayers, the business owners, the families who make our state the best in the world. This wasn't just a campaign for me, it was a movement. A movement built around keeping South Carolina the best place to live, to work, and to raise your family. And so just a few minutes ago, I called Alan Wilson to congratulate him on his win tonight and to tell him that he has my support as the party's nominee. I'm committed, and I hope you all join me in doing everything we can to ensure a win in November. As I see so many familiar faces in the crowd tonight, it's hard for me to feel anything other than an intense gratitude for all the incredible people who've stood with me every step of the way. And I do mean every step of the way, from the calls to the texts to it's so tiring and I'm at my 11th event of the day and you call and you send smiling faces and my kids and my husband say, Mom, you can do this, honey, you've got this. You really have been the fuel that has kept me going.
0: All right, so that's Pamela Evett last night making her concession speech. Now, the winner last night, Alan Wilson, did talk about the other people that ran in this race. And if you remember, it was a much more crowded primary. You had names like Ralph Norman in there and Nancy Mace. But this was Alan Wilson last night, the victor.
2: A number of people ran for this race. There was a lot of competition over the last year. And I want to give a shout out because they didn't have to. But I want to thank Josh Kimbrell, who endorsed me before the primary even. Josh is a firebrand in the Senate. He's going to continue to help fight to move South Carolina forward, and I look forward to working with him. I want to thank Nancy Mace. And I want to say, you know, things didn't start out too cool with Nancy and me. I don't know where Nancy's not here right now. She couldn't be. She's out of town. But I want to thank her. But once we got a chance to sit down and once we got a chance to talk, we were both able to rise above our differences. We were able to come together. And on election night 2 weeks ago, she decisively and early, the first one to endorse me after the polls closed. Right after they called the race, she was the first call I got. And she jumped on board. And I want to give her a shout out to say thank you, Nancy, for your support.
0: Okay, so he made reference to Nancy Mace. Nancy Mace last night tweeted this. She says, congratulations, Alan Wilson, South Carolina's next governor. You outworked the field, and it showed. Big night for your family and for our state. Now we finish the job in November. Then she tweeted again, welcome to the club, Pamela Evett. Feel free to copy my bio. And there's a screenshot of Nancy Mace's bio on Twitter, and it says, former Waffle House waitress, member of the U.S. House, just got my AWS kicked in the governor's race. So she highlighted that part of it as a message to Nancy Mace. No love lost between the two of them if you've been listening to the commentary in recent days. Now, let's go back to Alan Wilson here, who talked about Pamela Evett, the person that he was running against yesterday.
2: I also want to thank Pamela Evett. And like I said with the other, I would encourage you to applaud her. I said this 2 weeks ago about the other folks who didn't make the runoff, and I'm going to say it again about Ms. Evett. She is not my enemy. Her supporters are not our enemy. They're our kinsmen. They're our fellow citizens. And Pamela, for 8 years, faithfully served Governor McMaster in the state of South Carolina, and she did a good job as lieutenant governor. And while we had different approaches and different views, and while we competed, and it was sometimes very tough, I want to thank her for throwing her name into the ring, being the woman in the arena. It's tough, and it's difficult for what she and her family are going through tonight, but I want to thank her for that, too. And I look forward to sitting down with her in the future. She did call me a little while ago and congratulated me, and she's to be commended for that. So please love her. To all of the Evett supporters out there, you fought hard for your candidate. You fought hard for her, and you're to be commended. I would ask that you give me the opportunity to fight for you as we go into the general election. Give me that opportunity, and I will fight as hard for you as you fought for her. You two have a home here with Team Wilson. Just make yourselves at home. Everyone else did. Beer's in the fridge.
0: All right, that's Alan Wilson last night. Now he moves on in the general election to face South Carolina's Jermaine Johnson in the general. So going to be interesting. That was about as spirited a primary as you can get there in South Carolina. Alan Wilson easily defeating Pamela Evatt last night after Evatt won the original five-way primary for South Carolina GOP's governor's nomination. All right, it is almost 8:30 here on 107.9 WBT. Speaking of South Carolina, our next guest is in South Carolina. We'll talk to Dr. Scott Huffman from Winthrop University about that particular race and other political headlines this week as Good Morning BT continues on your Wednesday morning, the 24th of June. We head back to the news center now. WBT News Director Mark Garrison.
4: Well, cops think they broke into 100 drugstores to steal narcotics. That's what they're telling us. About two men caught yesterday in Monroe. Officers spotted a car that was connected to the break-ins, and they arrested Rashad Wilson and Tomas Wesley. The two tried to get away on foot, throwing pills as they ran, hoping to hide the evidence. The drugstore break-ins covered both Carolinas. Last night, Charlotte-Mecklenburg School Board approving a one-year program called iReady, using tablet computers for kids as young as five, even though parents earlier this month complained to the school board about too much screen time in classrooms. And screen time is a hot issue across the country. In Los Angeles schools, a big change.
5: Public schools in Los Angeles, the nation's second largest school district, have now adopted one of the strictest policies restricting screen time in class. The policy passed by the Board of Education will ban screen use before second grade and limit screen time for older students.
4: As reporter Rena Roy, growing body of evidence, too much screen time causes health issues, messes with kids' attention span as well. America the Beautiful will never be a communist country. That's what President Trump wrote this morning on Truth Social after three socialists won the Democratic primaries in New York City yesterday. Two members of Congress who were less radical defeated in the process by candidates who say they'd like to close prisons and stop illegals from being deported. Also in New York, it's Judgment Day for a teenager who set a homeless man on fire.
17: The man who set fire to a sleeping homeless man on board a moving subway train, sentenced to 5.5 years in prison. 19-year-old Hiram Carrero pleading guilty to arson in that attack last December. The incident captured on surveillance video. Carrero seen boarding a subway car at Penn Station, lighting the victim on fire using a piece of paper and then hopping off the train. Police say the arson attack left the victim severely burned and disfigured. He did survive. U.S. Attorney Jay Clayton calling it a horrific, unconscionable crime. In New York, Sue Guzman, Fox News.
4: And some bad news in your traffic this morning. If you drive those toll lanes on 485 around Matthews, get ready. Grab your wallet. The rates are going up. State says they'll go up about 25 cents per segment during rush hour. They're already high. Commuters who run the entire route easily could spend more than $100 a week. I hate those toll roads, Boomer. I'm sorry, I just do. And they keep going, getting more expensive.
6: And they can run up on you quick, too.
4: Man, that's the truth.
6: Big time.
4: Boomer's in the Charlotte Eye, Ear, Nose, and Throat Traffic Center. Trust your senses to Santa. So how are the roads, toll, and otherwise looking?
6: Well, in the interstates, we have a situation in East Mecklenburg, Mark. This is on the 485 Albert Loop, or headed northbound at exit 39 Harrisburg Road. Delays go back to exit 41 Albemarle Road, so it's going to be a little slow making your way toward North Mecklenburg on the 485 Albert Loop near Harrisburg Road. Incident near Uptown, southbound 77, exit 90 West Boulevard, also in Uptown or Center City, Brooklyn Village Avenue at South Tryon. Have a bump up on outbound Independence at Harris Boulevard. Also to the south, Clanton Road at South Tryon, Sandy Porter Road at South Tryon, and at the airport, Josh Birmingham Parkway near the parking decks. Boomer Von Kennen, WBT Traffic.
4: Thanks, sir. 8:32, time for sports, brought to you by Cardinal Environmental Solutions. Well, it looks like we did okay in the draft.
18: I mean, they're tall, yeah. Right? I mean, we got that.
4: They can shoot.
18: Yeah, they're tall. Now, one for sure can shoot. The other will be tall. Hornets have two picks in the first round of the NBA draft last night. First at the 14th pick, 6'11 forward, Hannes Steinbach, of course, originally from Germany, but played at Washington last year, averaged 18 points per game, led the nation with nearly 12 rebounds per game. And then four picks later, at number 18, 6'3 guard Christian Anderson of Texas Tech. He can shoot 40% from three-point range, averaged over 18 points per game last season. With the first pick in the draft, Washington Wizards go with BYU forward A.J. DeBonsa, followed by Utah taking Darren Peterson of Kansas second. Then back-to-back ACC players, third overall Duke's Cameron Boozer goes to Memphis, and he'll have to figure out a new jersey number with Ja Morant already wearing his number 12 there.
7: I got to see what's available first, but I mean, maybe two for my brother, 21, maybe, but I mean, I got to see all the numbers in the roster and stuff to decide that.
18: North Carolina's Caleb Wilson drafted fourth overall by the Chicago Bulls. Portland Trail Blazers' new head basketball coach is from Minnesota. Timberwolves assistant Mike Anori coming on board. Baseball, the Padres walk off the Braves in 10 innings, 7-6. Manny Machado with the walk-off base hit. Phillies 14, Nationals 9 with an 8-run ninth inning. The Knights get outscored by Rochester 10-9. World Cup soccer included England and Ghana playing to a scoreless tie yesterday. Six matches coming up today, including Scotland versus Brazil and Mexico versus Czechia. Jim Zocchi, WBT Sports.
0: A lot of you are asking about Beth Troutman. Where is she today? She's not here today. It's a prearranged day off. She'll be back tomorrow, so not to worry. But if she were here right now, I know exactly what she would be doing. She would be talking about Cardinal Environmental Solutions. Because, I mean, any chance she has to talk about Kelly Poplin and the great team at Cardinal, she takes it. But I know right now she would be right next to me talking about Cardinal Environmental Solutions.
18: She hates
0: frass.
18: I know this about her.
0: She hates frass, but she kicks frass. And you say, what is frass? Frass are actually termite droppings. And this time of year, you may notice termite droppings around your house. Looks like wood shavings. If you see that on the windowsill, or maybe you have like a screen porch and you see that, you know, on the side of that, that's what that is. And that is an indicator that you need to call Kelly Poplin, whether you're in Charlotte, maybe you're in Lake Norman, maybe Rock Hill, Lake Wylie, Gastonia, Concord, anywhere within the sound of my voice right now, call Cardinal, have them come out, take a look around. And if nothing else, for peace of mind, you may not have termites, but you need to know if you do, because later in the year, they'll go underground and there won't be any evidence that they're working on your house in a negative way. And you need to make sure you take care of the termite issue. It may not just be termites that you have issues with, maybe ants, spiders, mosquitoes, termites, ticks, all of it. 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
9: Fairly comfortable start, a beautiful finish. Mostly sunny, 88. Tonight, some clouds, 65. Back above 90 tomorrow, 92 and sunny. Friday, Saturday, and Sunday, most likely staying in the mid-90s. I'm meteorologist Ray Stajic from the Weather Channel, Charlotte's FM News Talk, 107.9 WBT.
4: 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We lead local. I'm Mark Garrison, WBT News.
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1: 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Bo Thompson solo today, or at least, I mean, Steven and Jim are here, of course, but Beth is not here, and so you may be saying, where's Beth? She is off today, be back tomorrow. The headlines do not stop, however. Big headlines in South Carolina last night, and who better to talk about that with than our next guest from Winthrop University, longtime political science professor, Dr. Scott Huffman, is back on a Wednesday. Good morning to you, sir.
2: Good morning. Hope y'all are well.
1: We are well. I was just reading the numbers here of last night's primary runoff election between Alan Wilson and Pam Evatt. This is down in your stomping grounds there. Alan Wilson, 68% of the vote to 31% for the lieutenant governor. Now, of course, what's notable here and has changed since the last time I talked to you is the fact that President Trump decided to, he didn't rescind her endorsement, but he added the Wilson endorsement. So, you know, he could not go wrong either way last night. But I'm wondering what you make of that action late in the game and how it might have affected last night. Or maybe Alan Wilson, you know, was so far ahead that it really had no effect on last night. But it is notable that the president of the United States makes that move late last week.
2: Yeah, it definitely had an effect. It basically opened the floodgates for endorsement. As soon as Trump gave his co-endorsement, we see Tim Scott, Ted Cruz came down, you know, basically everybody who had been, I don't want to cross Trump, all of a sudden came out and endorsed Alan Wilson. And, you know, your rank and file Republican voters, well, not rank and file, the strong Republican voters who show up at a primary, felt like, oh, okay, Donald Trump does not oppose Alan Wilson. Alan Wilson has a deeper connection to the South Carolina political network. Pam Evatt called him, he's a career politician. Well, that's a little bit true, but he's plugged into the system. They ran different campaigns, and, you know, the Trump endorsement was important to watch because he was afraid of another losing endorsement. His federal endorsements have been winning. His state endorsements have not, meaning people who are running just to be, elected state officials. So this way he couldn't lose. But that makes it look like, hey, maybe the gold foil is peeling off of his endorsements in some instances. And of course, his endorsement did not rocket Pam Evatt up to victory in the first primary because of the controversy surrounding it. So his endorsement was kind of the big story. And of course, he endorsed in the attorney general race the agriculture race as well, but his endorsement was the story, and it was fascinating to watch. And Alan Wilson basically got every vote that Pam Evatt didn't in the original primary.
1: What do you make of the political future now of Pam Evatt?
2: Well, you know, that's hard to say because she wasn't elected on her own. She was the running mate of Henry McMaster. Now, the thing is, I don't know if North Carolinians realize this, but the South Carolina lieutenant governor used to be elected on their own. We used to elect every statewide office, including adjutant general, the person who's in charge of the National Guard. So we don't do all that anymore. The lieutenant governor is on the ticket with the governor now. And so that means she didn't win statewide election last time. What is her future? Well, you know, it's going to be something engaging Trump if she stays in politics, because her entire campaign was, I'm going to do what I can to help President Trump. And of course, that was part of the problem. People, you know, Republicans are like, I want Trump's agenda to get through, but we kind of need somebody to focus

0: on South Carolina, and that was not her message. So she's going to reassess. I suspect something political, whether it's, you know, in a political action committee, whether it's some other role, but I doubt she'll you know, leave or flee from politics entirely.
1: Now, all this talk about the primary, and it was hotly contested, and you had so many known names like Norman and Nancy Mace, and but this is just the primary. Now, a lot of people have been so preoccupied with this, may not know anything about who Alan Wilson goes on and runs against. It's Jermaine Johnson on the Democratic side for the general election. What should we know about Jermaine Johnson?
0: Jermaine Johnson is not as politically experienced as, you know, some candidates, but he is respected. For the most part, the general election, I don't think, is going to be a slugfest against their personal character. It is going to be attacks against the, you know, Republican actions nationally, the Democratic actions nationally. It's going to be a nationalized race because, you know, most local races are right now. And some issues that can be handled, you know, at the state level, whether or not we have a Doge-like entity, which, you know, Wilson already said. But again, that's a race that Republicans just have such a massive leg up on. And that's true of every statewide race. The statewide race that I think has the potential to be most interesting is treasurer. The incumbent Curtis Loftus, you know, was involved in a $1.8 billion missing money. It turned out not to be missing, bad accounting. The Republican Senate voted to kick him out of office, but the House didn't take it up. So, you know, that Curtis Loftus versus Vincent Coe, that will be interesting. But the general election will, for governor, again, Wilson will have a leg up. The Annie Andrews versus Lindsey Graham is going to be really contentious. But Lindsey Graham, you know, has a leg up. You know, there are people saying, oh, he's going to lose the primary. No, he wasn't. He's got so much money from around the country and such a network. But that's going to be a slugfest with her going directly after him for supporting, you know, Robert Kennedy Jr.'s MAHA, Make America Healthy Again, anti-vax agenda. So that will be kind of fun to watch, probably not fun to be involved in if you're a staffer.
1: Well, one final thing before I let you go, and this is hyper-local for Charlotte, but it's worth pointing out. Robert Harrington is the new interim mayor of Charlotte, emerging from a candidate pool of five finalists for Charlotte interim mayor, as Vi Lyles is stepping down as of July 1st. But I think it's interesting because we had a guy named Harold Cogdill, who once was the county commission chair here, once was on city council, would be the guy that would appear to be able to step in and run a meeting because he's done it before. And he got the backing of the Black Political Caucus here in Mecklenburg County, and nonetheless, he doesn't even advance to the final two here the other night. And you have two finalists. One was Robert Harrington, who ended up getting the vote from Charlotte City Council, and another newcomer named Kerry Cook. So out of five people, and one of those five was also an existing council member, James Mitchell, the final two ended up being people with no political background, and now they're going to step in and become, granted, it's just for a short time. It's a temporary thing because they have said they won't run again. But the next mayor of Charlotte is going to be somebody that's going to oversee a group that needs, you know, a lot of people would say is hurting for some guidance. And here's a guy who has not been in political realms before.
0: Well, you know, in some ways, he was the politically safe pick. He's not going to be running for the office generally. He does have a respected career and, importantly, not in politics, even though people say, look, the county council needs somebody to herd them in the correct way. Again, he was very safe, and the county council didn't necessarily want somebody who is going to come in and ride herd on them. The people are going to elect a new mayor pretty soon. I think this was a middle of the road choice.
1: All right, so there we go. A lot of things covered there with Dr. Scott Huffman, the A professor of political science at Winthrop and also the director of the Center for Public Opinion and Policy Research. Always appreciate the time, and thanks for coming on.
0: Happy to be with y'all.
1: Okay, take care. That's Scott Huffman. We'll head over to the Charlotte Eye, Ear, Nose, and Throat Traffic Center right now. Trust your senses to Senta. Here's Boomer Von Cannon.
2: Thank you, Bo. We have delays in East Mecklenburg. Collision I-485 on the outer loop or northbound at exit 39 Harrisburg Road. Delays begin at Albemarle Road on the outer loop of 485. Also to the interstates on 77 southbound at exit 12 on the South Street and southbound 77 at exit 9A West Boulevard. Still recovering from an earlier incident with some heavy traffic in now in the area. And uptown, have a collision on North Davidson at Belmont Avenue, on Independence Boulevard eastbound at Harris Boulevard, to the east Applebar Road at Harrisburg Road, to the southwest on Sandy Porter Road at South Tryon. Boomer Von Cannon, WBT Traffic.
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2: Your WBT forecast today, Wednesday, hump day, June 24th, sunshine 88 this afternoon. Tonight, just a few clouds, 65. Tomorrow, partly sunny, warming to 92. And for the weekend, sunshine, mid-90s. 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
1: All right, final stretch of the 8 o'clock hour here on 107.9 WBT. Bo Thompson, Jim Zoki, Sir Stephen of Anthony today. Bernie is off, Beth is off, and yet we still march forward.
3: Skeleton staff today.
1: Telling you.
3: Summer crew.
1: So it's interesting. Yesterday we had cats in the final hour, like real cats.
3: Oh, yeah, I didn't hear about how'd that go.
5: It was truly wrangling cats in this room.
1: Mm-hmm.
5: I mean, there was like two of them over here underneath George's chair, one of them on the call screener desk. Bo had one that was clawing at the microphone through the entire segment.
1: And today we have dogs, like a big giant dog just walked past the studio.
3: Yeah,
1: with our buddy Tommy Viola.
3: Friend of the show, Tommy Viola.
1: Friend of the show, Knot Hole Foundation, walking down the hall. So like I see a giant dog and I said, yesterday it was cats. I mean, it's how we roll here.
3: One day was the late Bob Saget. We never know who's going to... He was still living then, I was saying.
1: You never know.
3: It wasn't the ghost of Bob Saget. We actually had Bob Saget walk by, and I think we've gotten our mileage out of that one.
1: Mm-hmm.
3: We've used it a lot.
1: Back when I was in high school, I ran into Chris Cross in the hall. I did. Daddy Mac and Mac Daddy.
5: I
16: I was about their age at that time.
3: Were their clothes on backwards? Or?
1: Yes, they were because they were in town, and this would happen to me back when I was in high school. I used to run the board on Sunday nights, and if you remember the show American Top 40, at that point in time, it was hosted by a guy named Shadow Stevens. And Shadow Stevens was, I believe...
16: Center Square.
1: Yes. But before that, he took over for Casey Kasem before he did that. And so on Sunday nights, when... they would have recording stars perform at like Carowinds Palladium or the Coliseum or whatever. This is long before, you know, sophisticated digital hookups and, you know, send somebody a MP3 on your phone. They had to come in and use this studio down the hall that they could, which had a satellite hookup to the American Top 40 people, the ABC radio networks. And so if there was a big act in town, odds are they'd stop by here to do their interviews. And so Chris Cross was there one night. Boyz II Men was walking down the hall one night. I mean, you never knew who you would see. And so, like Jim says, I mean, you know, Chris Cross.
3: We had Mr. T one day going down to TV, and John Roberts and I were doing the show, and Mr. T.
5: Pit of the Fool
3: came in.
17: Just a couple months ago, we had Rick Ross come down the hallway.
1: Prediction? Pain. I would have liked to have met Mr. T. But anyway.
3: He's very short.
1: It's why you never know who you're going to pass in the hallways at One Julian Price Place. We have some guests in studio we're going to introduce you to coming up in our final hour here. One of them you've heard many times. Two of them you'll meet today. But like I just said, we never know who it's going to be. Yesterday it was cats. Today it's humans. Glad to have you all here on 107.9 WPT.
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17: Worries and Matthews. What to do about rowdy kids on e-bikes? Good morning. Just before 9, I'm Mark Garrison.
18: I think it's just sheer luck that we haven't been plowed over by one of these e-bikes.
17: Yeah, she's one of many in Matthews who want the city to do something as e-bikers speed around parks and sidewalks.
19: I'm all for being out in the park and having fun, but they must be going 25 miles an hour.
18: They're not giving you any kind of warning or heads up.
20: The park goers are glad to hear Matthews commissioners are considering regulating where these vehicles can go.
21: We have to define some boundaries. We can't continue to be the wild, wild west.
20: Part of their discussion at a Monday night meeting was whether or not e-bikes should be allowed on sidewalks and greenways.
22: We take all these places away, we've got to give kids somewhere to ride these things other than their driveway or their backyard.
19: Somebody's going to get hurt.
20: Matthews commissioners didn't put an ordinance in place yet. They'll discuss it again at their August 24th meeting.
17: Caroline Boyer with Queen City News and Matthews. And that brings us almost to 9 o'clock exactly. Off to the Charlotte Eye, Ear, Nose, and Throat Traffic Center. Trust your senses to Senta. How do we look out there, Boomer?
2: Mark, we have some residual delays in East Mecklenburg. Collision on the I-485 outer loop or headed northbound near exit 39 Harrisburg Road. Also just north of Uptown, recovering from an earlier incident, southbound 77 near exit 12 LaSalle Street. In Uptown, have a bump up on North Davison at Belmont Avenue. Collision on Independence Boulevard headed eastbound at Harris Boulevard. North Mecklenburg, North Tryon at 29th Street. And to the east, watch for a collision, Albemarle Road at Harrisburg Road. Boomer Von Cannon, WBT Traffic.
17: Violence in Charlotte, plenty of it. Cops are busy. 3 shootings in 3 different locations since yesterday. The latest was early this morning on Juniper Lane. That's near Oakdale Road in North Charlotte. Victim in serious condition.
23: As for what exactly happened just before the shots were fired, well, that's still under investigation, and police are not divulging what they know at this point. The names of the people involved have not been released. But this was just the first of 3 violent cases that happened within a 24-hour time span. Another shooting went down along the 1300 block of Norris Avenue, sending one person to the hospital. The third shooting happened at the Parker Heights Apartments off of Remount Road. And according to medic, that victim should be okay. No word on any suspects at this point.
17: Channel 3's Ron Lee, so 3 shootings and no arrests yet. It wasn't even close yesterday, the Republican primary for governor in South Carolina.
24: Ladies and gentlemen, I aspire not to be a transitional governor, but to be a transformational governor.
17: Alan Wilson, state attorney general, winning easily 69% of the vote over Lieutenant Governor Pamela Evett. She, of course, not happy.
24: Because I am.
17: Well, despite being disappointed, Evett says she will support Wilson as they move to November. Wilson says he's hoping to earn voters' trust.
24: So many people across the state of South Carolina are skeptical about their government. They've become cynical. They're tired of elected officials just saying whatever they can say to get elected. But folks, I'm telling you, that is over.
17: President Trump got involved, telling voters that either Wilson or Evett would be fine with him, either one. So Wilson will run against Democrat Jermaine Johnson in November. President Trump is insisting again this morning that inspectors will be allowed in Iran to sniff around for nuclear weapons, though Iran still says that's not going to happen. North Carolina Senator Tom Tillis says he thinks the president is too trusting.
0: Maybe the president's just got more of a trusting vibe with these folks. I think they're stringing them along.
17: The Senate passed a resolution yesterday saying the president can no longer take military action in Iran without permission from Congress, but has no force to it, and the president can ignore it. In Florida, 10 people arrested for running a human trafficking ring.
6: It's called Operation Innocent Shield in Flagler County, Florida. Over 4 days, undercover detectives responded to ads offering sex services. Women who showed up were interviewed and evaluated for signs of human trafficking or exploitation. 3 were assisted with support and a safe living arrangement. 6 people were arrested on prostitution or drug-related charges. A second phase had detectives focused on people seeking sex services, leading to 4 more arrests of people accused of offering or soliciting prostitution. A third phase is still ongoing, the sheriff says, with the expectation of more arrests and more victims identified. Chris Foster, Fox News.
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8: Fairly comfortable start, a beautiful finish. Mostly sunny, 88. Tonight, some clouds, 65. Back above 90 tomorrow, 92 and sunny. Friday, Saturday, and Sunday, most likely staying in the mid-90s. I'm meteorologist Ray Stajic from the Weather Channel, Charlotte's FM News Talk, 107.9 WBT.
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5: 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We are told blue wave, blue wave. 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
1: Hornets with 2 selections in the first round of the NBA draft last night with the 14th overall pick. Take 6'11 forward Hannes Steinbach of Washington, who not only averaged about 18 points per game, but led the nation at nearly 12 rebounds per game. And then 4 picks later, guard Christian Anderson of Texas Tech, who also averaged over 18 points per game. With the first pick in the NBA draft, the Washington Wizards take BYU forward A.J. DeBonsa, and then Utah Jazz take Darren Peterson of Kansas second. Third overall from the ACC, Duke's Cameron Boozer to Memphis, and North Carolina's Caleb Wilson fourth overall to Chicago. Portland Trailblazers are hiring Minnesota Timberwolves assistant Micah Norrie as their head coach. College football quarterback Brendan Sorsby, who was at Texas Tech, will not play in the NFL in 2026 as the league has decided not to hold a supplemental draft. It was the Padres over the Braves 7-6 in 10 innings. Manny Machado with the walk-off base hit. Phillies score 8 runs in the ninth inning, beat the Nationals 14-9. And 6 more matches today at the World Cup, including Scotland versus Brazil and Mexico versus Czechia. Jim Zocchi, WBT Sports.
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1: All right, 9:06 on 107.9 WBT. Bo Thompson here today. Beth Troutman is off, but this was a planned day off, so she'll be back tomorrow. Jim Zoki, WBT Sports Director, with me in the 9 o'clock hour here. Sir Stephen of Anthony at the board. He's in for Bernie today. And in for Steve is nobody.
3: Exactly.
1: Because no one can.
3: Nobody could fill my shoes.
1: Of Steve Anthony. So true that is, but...
7: I would just say it took one Brett Jensen to fill in for Bo and Bev.
3: Well, but I also wear a size 15, so I don't know if there is anybody that could literally fill my shoe.
1: This is true as well, but we're doing our thing today, and we actually have a full studio, even though some of our regulars are taking the day off. And so the first person I want to welcome back to the Ty Boyd studio is a guy that's been here many times, and we call him around here the WBT super fan. Will Timms is in the house.
11: What's going on?
1: How are you, my friend?
11: I'm great. How are you?
1: I'm good. It's good to have you back in studio, Will. Let me just set the scene for you. Basically, the way I met Will is, I've been doing this morning show in one form or another for over 14 years now. And shortly after I started doing this in 2012, I started getting emails from a guy named Will. And Will would talk to me about things that I had even forgotten about, little details. And the guys here at the station know I'm a detail guy. Like, that's kind of my thing. Little nuances and sound bites and all this kind of thing. But Will would email me about things, and they were so specific and so specialized. And I'm thinking, after four or five or six emails, I'm going, man, this guy, he listens in a different way. And he is probably the most astute listener of this station, at least that I've ever come across. But Will has been texting me and emailing me for years. And finally, I said, Will, you need to come out and visit this place as much as you like to listen to it one day. And he did. And so Will, at the time, was, how old were you then?
11: Oh, gosh. Probably 21.
1: Okay. So Will and Will is, a product of Charlotte, grew up here. And now, after all these years, he's come out, several times over the years. And now Will is getting ready to go to Appalachian State University here this summer.
11: Yeah. Very excited about it, for sure. And more especially because of the radio connections out there.
1: Well, and the radio connection, the Keller Institute, which a lot of us who work here, both at WBT and at stations across the area, will go up and speak and participate. Dan Valley started the Keller Institute up at Appalachian State. They have their radio station, WASU. If you've listened to this station over the years, a lot of prominent graduates from ASU that have gone on to be big broadcasters, names like John Cosby, who runs the Ground Crew production house here in Charlotte, just a legend. Also, James K. Flynn, who used to do mornings here. Doug Rice, who comes on our show a lot. We have some people now who work here. Brandon Dixon down the hall, who's a news anchor, is a product of the Keller Institute and the WASU broadcasting program up there. And even Andrew Travers, who works as a producer in the afternoon and in the evening right now with TJ and also Brett Jensen and Brett Winterble. I think Andrew's the latest guy to graduate from App State and find his way into broadcasting. And it's not just this building. There are a lot of them. But I think your connection with here and your love of broadcasting, Will, they're going to get a good one up there.
11: Well, I'm excited about it. It's a great historic radio station. It's been on the air for over 50 years. And I'm just excited to be a part of that because it's just like this station. I mean, this station's been on for over a century. Even though we're on a new FM signal now, that doesn't change anything.
1: I agree with you completely. And so Will is with us this final hour today. And I mentioned the Zoke, and Zoke actually has two guests with him today.
7: Well, we have known Joey from the Palm, Joey Profeta, for years, a general manager out there. If you've been to the Palm, Joey is here with his son, Dominic, who has also just gotten done with high school, making his college plans. He's in the portal. So he's deciding which way to go, where the best offer is going to be right now. But Dom's here, too. It's just by coincidence that you've got Will talking about going off to App State. Dom kind of in a similar boat. So want to welcome Dom to the show, first of all. And before I talk a little bit about what it's like as a college student today, getting ready to embark on a career and a career path or whatever. But you've also bounced around a couple of the local high schools here in the Charlotte area.
12: Yeah, no, for sure. I've made my rounds. I've been in the portal trying to get all the NIL money, but, yeah, no. Went to Catholic, switched to South Neck, then finished out at Penn Foster High School, essentially my junior, senior year in a few months there. It's been great. Sure I'm a little isolated with, no one around me, but, it's been fun. Hopefully I can get in the field, do my thing, but...
1: Well, it's great to have you all here. And we have, as we've been doing this show, and Good Morning BT, this incarnation of the show, has been in existence for over 4 years now. And so one of the things that Beth and I like to do, and Zoke as well, is, you know, we've developed, and I'm happy to say this because my track into broadcasting was through this radio station at the same age you guys are, actually even younger. But because there were people that opened the door to me when I was coming up, it's always something that I want to try to pay forward as well to people who have an interest in broadcasting. And so over the last 5 years or so, we've gotten to know several people. A few months ago, or actually about a month ago, we had a guy named Gabe Stein, who now is he's at William & Mary College, up north of Charlotte here in Virginia. And we also had a guy named Zach Kahn, who is about to head off to, now is Zach going to Carolina?
7: I thought he was going to Northwestern.
1: Northwestern, that's right. He's got siblings that are going all over the place.
7: His dad went to Carolina.
1: Right. So, and that's Brian Kahn, who we know very well here, and Beth does too. And so we had Gabe and Zach in studio about a month ago, and I love the fact that we now have been on long enough that we have made these connections with younger people, and we can kind of follow where you guys go. And I hope over the years, you know, Dominic, you'll become somebody else that we sort of follow and see where you go, and if we can help in any way, I know that we will try to do that. But look, I had the broadcast bug when I was 5 years old. I knew I was going to do this somehow, some way. I
7: just precocious.
1: Had to just kind of will it into happening. As my father always said, it will not be denied. it's going to happen. He's going to figure it out. And so, you know, early in my years, people like Mike Collins opened the doors to me here. And of course, Mike now works at WFAE and actually is on the same time we are. But I can never forget what he did for me when I started working here. He was program director and afternoon host. And so I always knew that if I ever got the chance, I wanted to make sure that we, like I said, pay it forward. So I love having younger people in here because, you know, radio is a great industry. And Jim and I and Steve could talk about all the different trials and tribulations of broadcasting in 2026. And people can talk about, you know, what's going to happen to AM radio and what's going to happen with streaming and what's going to happen with digital. But look, this is still, and I've been in this business my entire professional life, and it's still, I can't imagine doing anything else. So when I have the opportunity to tell younger people, you can do this if you want to, it may look different by the time you get to where we are than it does right now or it did when I was coming up. But it's going to be there. The media is going to evolve, and I think the thing that you have to do is evolve with it. But if you have the bug and you have the drive to be in this, I'm never going to tell somebody don't follow what you love, because I can't imagine working in an environment where I don't love what I'm doing. And, you know, Zoke, you have your I actually had the opportunity to work with Zoki a few years ago when he went into our Hall of Fame and kind of traced your backstory. And yours is very unique to you, but it's, you know, you climb that ladder and you stay with it because you love to do this.
7: I mean, I went to Bowling Green, so my first week in college, I walked into the campus radio station and they put me to work that week, and I haven't stopped since then. So it can happen. I'm actually not qualified to do anything else but this. And so
1: same here.
7: Bo was in high school when we were doing Carolina Sports Sunday. We've talked about it before, helping to produce that show back then when I was, I guess at that point, late 20s, and Bo was in high school. And I mean, here we are. We're two, you know, people that can testify that you can not only have a long career, in our case, lucky enough to spend the majority of our careers right here in this building with this radio station, with a stop or two along the way elsewhere. But there are so many opportunities that are different now, too, that we didn't have, Bo, back then. When you think about social media, to be able to have your own YouTube channel or whatever, there's lots of ways of doing this through streaming now that help you get into this kind of broadcasting or take it in whatever direction, just as long as you're on the air somewhere doing what you love to do.
1: Absolutely. And if you have any advice for these rising broadcasters that you would like to pass along, 704-570-1079. Our text line is driven by Liberty, Buick, GMC. But like I said, any chance we get to have young people who are interested in this business, I'd love to have them in studio, because if somehow we can encourage you along the way, that's an important thing, and never lost on me. From the Charlotte Eye, Ear, Nose, and Throat Traffic Center, trust your senses to Senta. 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
2: Hey, thank you, Bo. We have a bump up with a little bit of an onlooker delay underway on I-77 headed southbound at exit 12 LaSalle Street. Don't think you need an alternate for this, but it is just a little slow near exit 12. Incident uptown, North Davison at Belmont Avenue, North Charlotte Collision, North Tryon at 29th Street. and just north of Uptown, medical on the scene, Statesville Avenue at Atondo Avenue. Boomer Von Kennen, WBT Traffic.
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2: Your WBT forecast today, Wednesday, June 24th, Carolina sunshine and 88 this afternoon. A few clouds move in overnight tonight with a low 65. Tomorrow, partly sunny, warming to 92, and we expect to have mid-90s for the weekend, Saturday and Sunday, so the hot weather's just around the corner. 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
1: Come on, I had to do it.
7: Ah! People have no idea.
3: Zoki, you're doing this on purpose, though. You're doing this on purpose.
7: Every Sunday. Hang on. Here we go.
3: Here we go. Here we go.
7: Don't talk over it.
1: Yeah.
3: Yeah.
1: This is the theme song to Carolina Sports Sunday, hosted by Jim Zoki, and sometimes Ken Neal, and sometimes Brett McMillan, and sometimes Jim Thacker, and sometimes Terry Gannon.
7: Yep.
1: Who am I forgetting?
7: Those were the main ones. John Kilgo did the first show.
1: Yeah.
7: Decided, I'm not doing this. He was the general manager of the radio station. So.
1: John Kilgo started Carolina Sports Sunday. This is no lie. Like I was here the first night, and I was the board operator for the station down the hall because it was a network show. And Kilgo invited me to it, and I came and sat in his office. And they had like and then 2 weeks later, it was now look, I loved the show. I can't imagine it without Zoke. But in the beginning, that was what it was supposed to be. Kilgo, right?
7: That was a template, and then he was also doing the Dean Smith Coaches Show and all right. That stuff back then. So. He had a lot of other stuff to go, so he truly did the first show. Working with Jim Thacker was obviously a legend treat, and then we caught Terry Gannon on the upswing of his brilliant broadcasting career following his brilliant playing career at NC State. Ken Neal, staple of the program. We had some others through the years. I can't remember all who would come through in those 5 years, but it was always, especially again, like now, summertime, rotationally you wanted to have a bench and make sure you had a number of different people come in. I'm sure I had like Gil McGregor and G-Man and people like that would come in and do some shows here and there.
1: How about this? The original producer of that show was a different Neil. It was Clay Neal.
7: Mm-hmm. Clay Dog.
1: First guy, one of the first guys I ever met in this building. But anyway, Carolina Sports Sunday is actually the show where I met Jim Zoki. I think that's right. Or I probably met you when you were doing sports for Collins in the afternoon, and then I came down the hall. But anyway, why are we talking about this? Well, we were talking about origins in radio, and we have three people in studio today. We have Will Timms, who is a rising freshman at Appalachian State University, somebody who's been a longtime friend of the show. We call him the WBT superfan, probably the most astute, detailed listener of this station that's ever been. I think I could probably say that. But good to have you in the studio, my friend.
11: Yeah, just like, I couldn't help it. You were playing that Phil Collins song.
1: That's right.
11: All these little details, Joe. All these little details.
1: Something happened on the way to heaven. Will, real quick.
11: Sure.
1: So you, last year, had an opportunity to play the organ at the Truist Field for the Charlotte Knights. And we actually played a clip of it on the air last year. You're a great piano player. And they joke at me because I say piano.
11: Piano.
1: Piano. You're an excellent.
7: Wait. Will, which is it? Is it piano or piano?
11: Piano.
7: Piano, okay.
1: Mm-hmm.
7: See,
11: that's fine. I'm not going to give him a hard time about it.
1: Thanks a lot, Will. Appreciate it, buddy. You had your chance.
7: Thanks for your last appearance on this show.
1: Well, he's going off to school, so I don't
7: because
1: know.
7: Because you're gonna, going off to college, yes. You'll be busy.
1: When you come back, you're going to be a big-time radio college guy.
11: Yeah, so. I might be taking over the station.
1: You might be. So are you? Do you have plans to play the organ this summer at all?
11: Not as of right now, but not to say that's not going to happen. Tommy Viola was just over here a little earlier from the night. So, maybe if he's around listening, he can reach out to the folks there on promotions and see what they can do.
1: Well, he's moved on from the Knights, but he certainly knows the people at the Knights. So we'll see what happens there.
7: Maybe Sky Show will be an opportunity.
1: There you go.
7: With the symphony.
1: And so we have we have Wilt Timms and Zoke. You have guests as well.
7: We do. We got Joey Profeta from The Palm and his son Dominic, who is getting ready to go on and embark this fall to college as well, making his choices. So a couple folks, young folks, entering into the sports realm for Dominic. It may or may not be on the air, but a big sports fan and interested in some avenue towards working in sports too.
1: Yeah, if you could have your dream job, what would it be, Dominic?
2: Ooh. Probably position that Stephen A. Smith is in, trying to do it.
1: Okay.
2: I mean, also, if I could do something like Shams Charania while also trying to be like Stephen A. Smith, that'd be great, you know?
1: Yeah.
2: You
1: know, I mean,
3: I'd take Stephen A.'s paycheck in a heartbeat.
1: Yeah.
2: I'll take half of it.
1: And Charania, you know, is often on First Take, breaking that NBA news. So those are...
7: Is he still dating Kay Adams, too? Because that would be another...
3: That would be another bonus. Yeah.
1: There's another career aspiration. if you're up and coming and, you know, single in the business. It's funny that you mentioned that because we were just talking off the air and a little bit on the air about how radio and how TV has evolved into modern times. You know, Kay Adams basically does a TV show where she sits and is just basically talking into her phone. I mean, it's a little more sophisticated than that, but there's no big elaborate set.
7: Right. I think COVID changed that for a lot of production.
1: She has totally made a whole new little corner of the industry for her. And then, you know, Shams Charania, you didn't have these NBA insiders that would break news on Twitter and what is his name? Woj before him back in the day.
7: Wojbomb.
1: And so it's a different kind of, it's a different field now, or it's a different era. And for all I know, by the time you guys are the age that we are, who knows what the business will look like. But like I said back at the beginning, I'm just happy that Will and Dominic are excited about broadcasting in 2026. Because as much as people will say, hey, it's changed, it's not the same way it used to be, I'm still here, Zoki's still here, and we're still doing this far into our career what we've always wanted to do. Not everybody gets to do it, but I never take for granted a day that goes by that, you know, I don't take it for granted that I'm doing it still. And, you know, the news light just came up, and WBT News Director Mark Garrison's been doing this for a spell, and he's still here, and all three of us, you know, wanted to do this in one form or fashion. So if you want to do it, you can find a way. Right, Mark?
9: Yes, sir. Absolutely.
1: All right. Well, Dominic, it's been great to have you in studio. Good luck. We'll keep in touch with you through your dad and through Zoki, and hopefully have you back on and hear about all kinds of big things. And Will's still here with us and going to be hanging out. And so we'll continue the Wednesday morning broadcast. When we come back, our cybersecurity expert, Teresa Payton, joins us as she always does on Wednesdays. And right now, joining us back in the news center is Mark Garrison.
9: Wet and wild. 22 people arrested on Lake Norman this past weekend at a big boating event. Several guns seized, arrests also made by the Lincoln County Sheriff's Office. They caught 7 for boating while drunk or high, and of course they found some drugs and a lot of booze as well. Here in Charlotte, new developments in a nearly 9-year-old cold case in the southeastern part of the city.
12: Police now say 3 suspects are behind bars in connection with the deadly shooting of 43-year-old Raymond Johnson, who was killed in his car on August 3, 2017. Johnson was reportedly closing up a pawn shop not far from Monroe Road when someone opened fire on him. 39-year-old Broderick Falls was arrested in Charlotte on Monday and charged with murder in the case, while 39-year-old Nate Rohr was taken into custody in Myrtle Beach and is awaiting extradition, and 38-year-old David Weber is already in jail in eastern North Carolina. No word on a motive for that murder. Brennan Dixon, WBT News.
9: Politics, primary elections in New York getting a lot of attention this morning. 3 radical socialists won yesterday.
13: Solidarity is the force that we need to vanquish Trump's fascism, to abolish ICE, to stand up to the billionaires.
9: That's Brad Landner. He defeated Congressman Dan Goldman by 30 points. And another New York congressman also defeated by a socialist.
14: The chair of the Hispanic Congressional Caucus loses his seat to Democratic Socialist Daria Lisa Avila Chevalier. Chevalier wants to abolish ICE in prisons and says all deportations are wrong, even for convicted murderers. She led anti-Israel protests at Columbia University.
9: And in South Carolina, Republicans picked Alan Wilson to move on to November in the governor's race. Wilson easily defeated Pamela Evett, but most voters just yawned and stayed home in South Carolina. Turnout was only 10% yesterday. They're coming down on oil prices. Barrel of oil this morning almost back to where it was before the war with Iran started. In Charlotte this morning, gas prices moving down a bit. The average $3.58 on this Wednesday. That's down 59 cents from this time last month. On Truth Social this morning, the president accused big oil companies of gouging customers. Trump says gas prices need to come down faster. Overseas, they're calling it a life-threatening heat wave. Spain, Italy, and the UK are all sweltering and sweating.
4: In France, it was the hottest day on record. Icons of Paris, the Eiffel Tower, and the Louvre had to close early to keep tourists safe. With hundreds of schools closed and trains cancelled, crowds are flocking to lakes and rivers to beat the heat. But that's caused a surge in drowning deaths. And in Europe, AC is not that common.
5: I haven't stopped sweating since the second I woke up this morning.
15: You're just living on fans.
4: Experts warn of a dangerous heat dome looming over continental Europe.
9: Yeah, a lot of fans spinning. Reporter James Longman in Europe, only 20% of households have air conditioners. I don't think I realize that, Boomer.
16: Might be a deodorant salesman over there right about now. Some roll-on, you know?
9: Well, yeah, but the French don't use it, so.
16: Just some baking powder put out there.
9: Boomer's in the eye, ear, nose, yeah, Charlotte Eye, Ear, Nose, and Throat Traffic Center. Trust your senses to scent us. Yeah, the senses would be active over there. Although the sweating in Europe. Oh, man.
16: A tad bit toasty.
9: Yeah, I bet it smells. How's it looking out there this morning?
16: Looking better on the interstates right now, Mark. Still a bit of a merge delay occurring on the ramp from 85 southbound to I-77 south on the exit 38 ramp. And then just down the road, clearing an incident 77 south at exit 12 on the South Street. And uptown to bump up on North Davison at Belmont Avenue to the south, Providence Road headed in bound or northbound as you approach Arboretum Shopping Center Drive, north of Uptown, Statesville Avenue at Atondo, and North Tryon at 29th Street. Boomer Von Kennen, WBT Traffic.
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18: Hornets with two selections in the first round of the NBA draft last night with the 14th overall pick, take 6'11 forward Hannes Steinbach of Washington, who not only averaged about 18 points per game, but led the nation at nearly 12 rebounds per game. And then four picks later, guard Christian Anderson of Texas Tech, who also averaged over 18 points per game. With the first pick in the NBA draft, the Washington Wizards take BYU forward A.J. DeBonsa, and then Utah Jazz take Darren Peterson of Kansas second. Third overall from the ACC, Duke's Cameron Boozer to Memphis, and North Carolina's Caleb Wilson fourth overall to Chicago. Portland Trailblazers are hiring Minnesota Timberwolves assistant Micah Norrie as their head coach. College football quarterback Brendan Sorsby, who was at Texas Tech, will not play in the NFL in 2026 as the league has decided not to hold a supplemental draft. It was the Padres over the Braves 7-6 in 10 innings. Manny Machado with the walk-off base hit. Phillies score 8 runs in the ninth inning, beat the Nationals 14-9. And 6 more matches today at the World Cup, including Scotland versus Brazil and Mexico versus Czechia. Jim Zoki, WBT Sports.
1: 107.9 WBT, Bo Thompson here, and Beth is not with me today. For all I know, she's hanging out with our friend Kristen Bernard because, you know, Kristen is by this time almost like another member of the show. We always talk about Kristen Bernard, and if you don't know who Kristen Bernard is, then you probably don't know who Bo Thompson or Beth Troutman is or are, but she is the greatest realtor in the Charlotte market. And what you need to know is that if you have a home that needs to be sold, like if you've worked your whole life and you're finally getting to the point, for example, of retiring, and you just want to move closer to your kids and grandkids and you're stuck, you need to reach out to Kristen Bernard. That's what Tammy and Earl did. They weren't just trying to sell their house. 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They needed to protect the equity and get the financial security that they'd earned. And that's when they called, because they heard us talking about Kristen Bernard with Empower Home Team and Keller Williams. 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
19: Beautiful afternoon ahead with sunshine in the forecast at 86, 66 tonight with fair skies. Sunny hot tomorrow with a high 91, and we're in the mid-90s on Friday with a slight chance of showers and storms. The heat really starts to take shape as we move into the weekend. Readings in the mid-90s Saturday and Sunday with a pop-up shower or storm. I'm Richard DeWedding on Charlotte's FM News Talk 107.9 WBT.
9: 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It is 72 at the moment in Gastonia, 72 uptown as well. The news brought to you by Ram Pavement. At WBT, we lead local. I'm Mark Garrison, WBT News.
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32: 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It's Beth Troutman with Madison Levine from Levine Hearing. And I just learned that some people are actually mistakenly tagged with cognitive issues.

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3: It is Wednesday, June 24th. Bo Thompson here. Beth's off today. She'll be back tomorrow. WBT Sports Director Jim Zocchi and Sir Stephen of Anthony in the house, and we go to the WBT hotline like we always do on Wednesdays and welcome our longtime cybersecurity expert, founder of Fortalist Solutions. If you follow her on X, the handle is at Tracker Payton. And I say that because lots of times we'll have conversations during this segment and then it continues online with Teresa. Listeners know that they can ask her questions and follow up. And she is, it's like Beth on the text line. She's very, very conscientious about getting back to people. And so Teresa Payton, how are you today?
4: Hey, wonderful. Doing great. Just enjoying the World Cup. I'm in Austin, Texas. Was in Orlando earlier this week. And, of course, talking about all things AI, security, safety, privacy, and ethics.
3: Well, I had Jim Zocchi hang out with us because I knew you wanted to talk World Cup. So I'll just let you guys do your thing now.
5: What's your favorite country, Teresa?
4: I mean, I don't know where to start. But, you know, Jim, between sort of the off the pitch with Freddie on X and his adventures across America and Canada. We've got the Tartan Army making their way from, you know, Boston to Miami. We've got Cristiano Ronaldo's six-pack, and I'm not just talking about his abs. I'm talking about his first-half race against Uzbekistan. You've got Lionel Messi, the goat of all goats. You've got the 20-pass masterpiece of the U.S. men's team. I don't know, Cape Verde's, you've got sort of the... What happened with Cape Verde was incredible. You've got Mbappe's centenary storm. You've got, I don't know.
3: Where do I stop? You are like the Energizer Bunny. It does not matter what topic I give you. You just run.
5: How do you have time for all of this?
3: By the way, Teresa, I don't know if you saw this. You're talking about Texas. You're in Texas. And we've been, you know, vicariously living through so many of these teams that have come to America and not only played in the World Cup tournament, but they've been talking about their experiences. And the Japanese team and their fans have been talking about their experiences specifically in Texas. And there's this viral clip about these Japanese fans describing Texas like this.
6: Texas is good. Everything is big.
3: Texas is good. Everything is big. Can you confirm?
4: I can confirm. I am in the biggest hotel room I think I've ever stayed in, and it's just for one person. And yes, everything here is big. I'll post some pictures later.
3: Well, look, outside of the World Cup, I do want to bring some things up. And we are in the middle of Prime Days on Amazon. Beth and I were talking about this yesterday. Yesterday was day one. It's a four-day thing. So today is day number two. And we always make a point when we talk to you, you know, to remind people about tips. If you're going to go online shopping, this is why we always have you in before Black Friday and Black Friday week and month the way it is now. But, you know, Prime Day and Prime 4 days really it's about a month early this year for various reasons. A lot of things like the World Cup happening and the 250th birthday. So I think they're trying to get out ahead of it while people might be more inclined to shop ahead of those events. But Prime Day primers, as we can call it. Anything from you as a cybersecurity expert?
4: Yeah, absolutely. First of all, only shop via Amazon Prime. Be careful about the clickbait on other social media.

0: media platforms. So it's okay to do your research on social media platforms, looking at influencers you like to follow. But when it comes to the actual purchase, please do not click through a social media platform to go to Amazon. Go to Amazon directly. Do your price shopping now before Amazon Prime Day. So know what the base price is, so that you know if you're really getting a deal or not. There should be some good deals on Dell laptops, HP laptops, Lenovo. When it comes to smartphones, I'm hearing there's going to be some good prices on Google Pixel, Samsung Galaxy, Motorola devices. Maybe Apple, we'll see. They just announced there's nothing they can do, but they can't avoid the price hikes anymore. So Prime Day might be the time to take a look. And again, think about a credit card versus a debit card, and just really pay attention. Take a moment, take a deep breath. And if something feels a little off, just stop the transaction and start over again.
1: All right. So like I said, you got today, tomorrow, and Friday to take advantage of this. It's the Prime Days online at Amazon. Now, we were talking about Japan and the World Cup and all of the travelers that are in town for this a few minutes ago. But Japan has just launched a new AI platform. And this is something, and we try to keep all these AI platforms on people's radars. But what should we know about this new platform developed there?
0: Yeah, so very interesting. So Sakana AI unveiled Fugu. I hope I'm saying that right, Japan. So please correct me on that if I said it wrong. And I'm actually talking to some of my friends and colleagues in Japan this week about what they launched. But it's going to be less expensive than many of the tools put out by sort of America's Silicon Valley. And basically, they are going to line up a lot of different tools. So if you use Sakana's AI, they're going to pick out the best tool for you. They're going to optimize your spending, which in AI talk is tokens. It's all about tokens. And basically, they're going to kind of help you have a very effective use of AI that's both effective, safe, secure. I have not got a chance to put my hands on it myself. I'm going to be testing it out in the next couple of weeks. I thought what was interesting is they actually published a lab report, and they compared themselves to Anthropic Mythos Fable, which is right now not available on the market because it's considered too good and too dangerous. And they said they perform better in some cases. So something to watch. Japan is a country that we have great relationships with. And so for businesses and individuals looking for AI and looking for sort of that ethics, safety, security, this may be another option to consider.
1: Okay, so today is June 24th. July 28th is a date to be, take notice of if you're watching. Things happening out of the tech world, because we've just found out that there's going to be another tech summit among the tech titans or the tech heads of organizations in Washington D.C. coming up in about a month. It's going to be a Senate hearing where they are going to testify, as I understand it.
0: Yes, they are, and I like to be a pragmatic optimist. So the optimist in me says, this is great. Like, finally, we're going to have a real conversation in this nation about safety of all people. But this one is very targeted on our youth. But so the pragmatist in me says, is this just for theater? Are we really going to hold them accountable? I would love to see the Hill. So if anybody's listening that is a staffer for somebody on the Hill or anybody who's going to be in that hearing, here's what I would like to see you do. I would like to see you tell them, show up on the Hill for your testimony with a published 90-day plan. How are things going to look and feel different? Parents, teachers, our youth, you are failing us, and we need your help. And so I would tell them, bring your 90-day plan. We're going to be prepared to go over it. Let's stop talking about who did what and what's not happening. And we're protecting freedom of speech. No, we have people being injured by things that are happening. A lot of good happens on social media, but also there is a lot of hurt on social media. So we have to make a difference here. The pragmatist in me says, that's the only way we make progress. The optimist in me says, I'm very hopeful to see. But unfortunately, part of me says, maybe nothing changes and this is theater. But we'll wait and see, and I'll hold out hope for the best.
2: And Teresa, I'm sure some of what you just said will be part of what you talk about today in Texas. But what kind of, since we won't be able to hear you, what are some of your bigger takeaways and bullet points today for what you're going to be addressing?
0: Yeah, so what's so awesome about the group I'm going to be talking about in Texas, Jim, so they brought together here in Texas all of the wonderful, hardworking people behind connecting rural America via telecommunications. So think phone, think internet. And this is all U.S. 50 states plus the U.S. territories. And we're going to be talking about how do you continue to have a resilient, safe, and secure infrastructure so we can keep rural America connected? And how do you implement AI in a way where it makes sense, where it enhances sort of like human flourishing? I'm just really looking forward to the conversations today. And again, these are the people behind the scenes, just making sure that, you know, when you pick up the phone, when you answer a cell call, when you go on the internet to shop on Amazon Prime, if you're not living in one of the big cities, you're counting on these hardworking people to keep you connected.
1: And when you get on stage behind that microphone, you look out in the crowd, what you really ought to start with is...
3: Texas is good. Everything needs to be...
1: That is...
0: Absolutely.
1: There's Teresa Payton. And oh, by the way, the July 28th hearing that I talked about, so far, we know that the heads of Meta, TikTok, Snapchat, and Google have been invited to the hearing. So we'll see if more are invited, like Teresa says, and she's encouraging as many as possible to be there. But this is the next big summit where they're going to talk about things like child safety practices online and, of course, AI and other topics. So that is coming up in D.C. on the 28th. Teresa is in Texas today, giving us a call, as always, on a Wednesday, and we appreciate you calling in.
0: Oh, yeah. Well, it's always great to be with you. I'm missing Beth today, but you know what, Jim?
1: What?
0: You did awesome. It's always Thank good you. To be with you.
2: Thank you for the World Cup update.
0: Beau and Jim, and appreciate you guys. Be safe out there.
1: Absolutely. 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
4: Hey, thank you, Bo. And Southeast Mecklenburg collision, I-485 on the westbound interloop at exit 54 Weddington Road. We're seeing some delays here in the area. You may want to go with Highway 51 as an alternate. Again, that's on the interloop near exit 54. Have a bump up on Providence Road northbound at the Arboretum Shopping Center Drive. Also to the north of Uptown. Police and medical responding incident, Statesville Avenue at Atondo Avenue, Graham Street at Atondo as well. Boomer Von Cannon, WBT Traffic.
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4: Your WBT forecast today, Wednesday, June 24th, Carolina sunshine and 88 this afternoon. Tonight, just a few clouds move in, overnight 65. Tomorrow, partly sunny, warming to 91. And for the weekend, we expect mid-90s Saturday and Sunday. 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
1: That's the legendary Bob Lacey. Nearly 50 years ago, the first ever Sky Show. Playing that as we go out here because Sky Show 2026 is coming to Truist Field in just days, Saturday, July 4th. We will be there. And by that, I mean myself and Beth Troutman and members of our WBT team for the greatest fireworks show in the Southeast. And also, this year, The added surprise and awesome addition of having the Charlotte Symphony Orchestra with us there, and of course the Charlotte Knights. And my buddy Will Timms here, as we're going out, is a big Sky Show fan and listened to all those soundtracks over the years.
13: Love those things.
1: And so you're going to try to take it all in this year. And look, we had a great time this hour talking with some of our younger listeners, thanks to Joey and his son Dominic, who were here a little bit earlier, and Will Timms, who is getting set to go off to Appalachian State University in just a little while. Good luck to you. You're going to a great broadcasting school there in the Keller Institute. And I know Mark Garrison was just up there. Was it last week? Speaking to the group there at Keller.
13: That's awesome. Thank you.
1: So thanks for being here, and to stay in touch, my friend.
13: We will.
1: All right. That is Will Timms. I'm Bo Thompson. Steve Anthony at the board today in for Bernie Bowles. And I don't know. Nobody was in for you because no one can fill your shoes.
2: Yes.
1: That's
2: correct.
1: Right. That's right. Thanks to Zoak. Thanks to Mark Garrison. Thanks to Boomer Von Cannon. Beth Troutman will be back tomorrow. I'm Bo Thompson.
14: Good talk, Bo.
1: That's right. Thank you, Mark. I was waiting for you to chime in.
15: Bye-bye, boys.
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14: Her name was not mentioned one time last night. Good morning. Just before 10, I'm Mark Garrison. It was the first school board meeting since CMS Superintendent Crystal Hill was suspended and placed under investigation for possible mismanagement. Nobody said anything about the investigation or about Hill last night at the meeting. An outside law firm is doing the probe. So Deputy Superintendent Melissa Bucknight filled in for Hill. She bragged about student test scores.
18: Charlotte Mecklenburg Schools has achieved historic success. More students meeting and exceeding grade level proficiency.
14: But her glowing report not quite telling the whole story. 45% of CMS students are still not at grade level. That is about 63,000 students. Some nasty fast food. This will be something you'll talk about. You might think twice before getting a burger and fries at the Wendy's in Union, South Carolina, about 90 minutes from Charlotte. Three employees there arrested after they got mad at a customer. Cops say they served the woman food from a trash can, spit on it, and then handed it to her. She didn't know it until she was alerted by another customer who saw it. Apparently, Wendy's made a note in the employee file, but did not fire the employees, even though they were arrested. So I guess that means that's what's doing it Dave's way, maybe? Boomer, I don't know.
19: No, come on, man. Come on. They used to do it hot and juicy, and now it's hot and slobbery.
14: Yeah, different kind of juice.
19: Got a funny taste. What's wrong with
14: you? So that's the Wendy's in Union, South Carolina.
19: Mercy.
14: Well, Boomer's in the Charlotte Eye, Ear, Nose, and Throat Traffic Center. Trust your senses to scent, huh? We might have upset your senses there a little bit with that story. How's it look out there?
19: We have an incident in Southeast Mecklenburg. It's actually East Mecklenburg on the 485 Interloop at exit 54, Weddington Road. Delay stretch up to Old Monroe Road or John Street, exit 52 on the Interloop of I-485. Collision just north of uptown, Statesville Avenue at Atondo Avenue, to the east on Albemarle Road at Harris Boulevard, and at South Charlotte on Providence Road, headed northbound at Arboretum Shopping Center Drive. 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Boomer Von Cannon, WBT Traffic.
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20: Ladies and gentlemen, I aspire not to be a transitional governor, but to be a transformational governor.
14: That's Alan Wilson, state attorney general, won easily yesterday, 69% of the vote over Lieutenant Governor Pamela Evett. So Wilson will face Democrat Jermaine Johnson in November. Johnson says he didn't care which Republican won in the primary. They're all the same to him.
21: It doesn't change anything. You know, we still know what we've been facing for the last 23, 24 years here in South Carolina. And it doesn't change a thing. We're going to still be talking about fixing infrastructure, addressing the health care crisis that we have here, the education crisis that we have here.
14: Well, the last time South Carolina elected a Democrat as governor was 1998. Plenty of violence in Charlotte since early yesterday. Three shootings that cops are investigating in three different locations. The latest early this morning. Juniper Lane, that's near Oakdale Road and North Charlotte. Victim in serious condition.
0: As for what exactly happened just before the shots were fired, well, that's still under investigation, and police are not divulging what they know at this point. The names of the people involved have not been released. But this was just the first of three violent cases that happened within a 24-hour time span. Another shooting went down along the 1300 block of Norris Avenue, sending one person to the hospital. The third shooting happened at the Parker Heights Apartments off of Remount Road, and according to medic, that victim should be okay. No word on any suspects at this point.
14: No arrests in all three of the shootings. That's Channel 3's Ron Lee. The back and forth with Iran continues over the latest peace plan. Who's telling the truth? The U.S. insists inspectors will be allowed to make sure Iran has no nukes or the material to make a nuke, though Iran keeps saying they will not allow inspections.
3: President Trump insisted that wasn't true, and he would have called off the talks otherwise.
22: They know they're wrong. They told us inside, and we have it down 100% inspections.
3: North Carolina Republican Senator Tom Tillis said the Iranian behavior is not surprising and that the U.S. has given up too much too soon.
23: Maybe the president's just got more of a trusting vibe with these folks. I think they're stringing them along.
3: On Tuesday, the Senate joined the House in passing a measure that would block further U.S. military action against Iran without congressional approval. But the resolution doesn't have the force of law, so it is largely symbolic.
14: That's reporter Weijia Jiang at the White House. Now, President Trump will try to patch things up today with some Republican senators who are frustrated with the war. Trump planning to have lunch with them on Capitol Hill. Now it's 10:04. Here's your forecast brought to you by Window Nation.
24: Good looking morning, good feeling morning. Sun this afternoon, upper 80s. Tonight, some clouds, mid 60s. And here we go, back above 90 tomorrow. And we'll start to get that south-southwest breeze around again, so maybe a touch more humidity and lots of sunshine. Hot on Friday. I'm meteorologist Ray Stidjik from the Weather Channel, Charlotte's FM News Talk, 107.9 WBT.
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14: 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Here's Jim.
27: Six more matches coming up.
14: Well, we'll try that again.
27: Six more matches coming up today with World Cup soccer. Scotland versus Brazil and Mexico versus Czechia among those. Round two of the NBA draft this evening. Hornets now scheduled to have a pick with a previous trade with Miami, but of course had two picks in the first round of the draft last night, taking 6'11 forward Hannes Steinbach of Washington, who led the nation in rebounding, and at 18 overall guard Christian Anderson of Texas Tech, who averaged over 18 points per game. With the first pick in the draft, Washington Wizards taking BYU forward A.J. Devonta, followed by the Utah Jazz taking Darren Peterson of Kansas. With Bet365 early payout, you win even if they lose. 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Jim Zocchi, WBT Sports.
14: The news presented by Ram Pavement. At WBT, we lead local. I'm Mark Garrison, WBT News.
1: Good Good morning. Welcome to the Vince Coakley radio program. Glad you're here. A lot to talk about over the next couple of hours. Just a preview of some of what we'll delve into. Of course, there were elections in South Carolina and other parts of the country. We'll talk about what has happened there. One of the big stories is the ascendancy of socialists who won big last night, some major races. And now the question is, what impact will this have on the rest of the country? Are socialists really on the rise in this country? We'll have that discussion coming up. Also, one thing that I think we all wrestle with at one time or another, anxiety, worry, fear. So for today's Wellness Wednesday, we're going to talk about the subjects of anxiety and worry. And I'm going to share something with you that should be reassuring. Very reassuring. So that is coming up on the program a little bit later on. You do not want to miss it. I want to begin right here in the Carolinas. One of the big stories yesterday evening, the victory by Attorney General Alan Wilson, winning the Republican nomination in the GOP runoff for South Carolina governor. Interestingly enough, Donald Trump chose Lieutenant Governor Pam Evatt, but once this reached the runoff, he basically said, you know, either one of these people will be fine. In fact, Politico's headline on this, President Donald Trump just saved his nearly blemish-free endorsement record from another high-profile blunder. So Alan Wilson won, defeating Lieutenant Governor Pam Evatt. Now, Trump had initially endorsed Evatt in the race, but added a last-minute dual endorsement of Wilson after limited public polling showed her trailing in the race, in spite of Trump's support. How did that happen? Trump's decision helped him avoid a third stinging loss after his candidates fell in Georgia's and Iowa's recent gubernatorial primaries. On Friday, Donald Trump wrote on Truth Social, "I can't hurt one of them by only endorsing the others. Therefore, I'm going to endorse for governor of South Carolina both Pam Evatt and Alan Wilson. It's a wealth of riches. With either one, you can't go wrong." Wilson's campaign built momentum quickly in the brief two-week runoff, touting endorsements from all but one of his four former primary challengers, including conservative firebrand Nancy Mace. The attorney general also racked up endorsements from notable out-of-state Republicans Ted Cruz, West Virginia Governor Patrick Morrissey. Both embraced Wilson before the president did. Wilson, for his part, a longtime fixture in Columbia politics, serving as South Carolina's top law enforcement official for the last 15 years, an Iraq war veteran. He rose to brief national prominence as he oversaw the prosecution of disgraced local attorney Alex Murdoch. I'm sure you remember that. Who was convicted of killing his wife and son, a case reopened in the final days of the primary. He's also the son of Representative Joe Wilson. You remember him? This year's primary, first-time South Carolinians have cast their ballots in an open race for governor since 2010. That was when former Governor Nikki Haley was elected. Current Governor McMaster, the longest-serving governor in Palmetto State history, ascended to the office when Trump appointed Haley to serve as the UN ambassador to the United Nations during his first term. McMaster elected again twice, but of course now is term limited. Wilson's opponent, Representative Jermaine Johnson, who won the Democratic primary in November. Wilson expected to cruise to a general election win in the deeply conservative red state. South Carolinians have not elected a Democrat for governor since 1998. So it would take a real miracle for Wilson to lose this seat based on the demographics of the state of South Carolina.
4: Some interesting activity taking place in the state of North Carolina. I'll at least set the table for this before we go to break. I'm sure by now you know I am a big, well, I wouldn't say opponent, but I would say strongly a critic of HOAs. They're a pain in the rear end a good part of the time. The Observer has an interesting story about some proposals that are under review by the legislature in North Carolina. Three changes that could be implemented. Three bills aimed at giving homeowners more protection from their homeowners associations. Millions of North Carolinians live in HOA-governed communities where volunteer boards can enforce neighborhood rules, levy fines, and in some cases, pursue foreclosure against homeowners who fail to pay assessments. This year, there are bipartisan bills to create a statewide HOA complaint system, protect homeowners' ability to install solar panels and build accessory dwelling units like guest houses, and prevent HOAs from restricting licensed home daycares. We're going to talk about this and get your thoughts as we continue the broadcast. 704-570-1170. I almost did it again. 704-570-1079. Actually, I haven't done that in a while. That's the number to call or text if you'd like to weigh in on this HOA subject or anything else during the course of this broadcast. Here at 14 minutes after 10 o'clock, let's get our first look at the traffic scene. Here's Boomer.
19: Hey, thanks a lot, Vince. Good morning. Have an incident at I-485 in East Mecklenburg. It's occurred on the westbound inner loop near exit 54 Weddington Road. The left lane blocked on the inner loop, and delays go back to exit 52 John Street. Incident just north of uptown Graham Street at Atondo Avenue and to the east on Applebaugh Road at Harris Boulevard. 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Boomer Von Kennen, WBT Traffic, the forecast coming up.
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26: "We've been on WBT since 1978 when we opened our first Sonny's in Charlotte. 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
19: Your WBT forecast for today, Wednesday, June 24th, sunshine 88 this afternoon. Tonight, clouds move in, just a few clouds, 65. Tomorrow, back to partly sunny, 91. 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
5: Harry Enten over at CNN says that there are warning signs for Democrats in this midterm. 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
32: 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You do not want to miss it. Before the break, I told you about what is taking place to try to curb the control of neighborhood associations, or HOAs. And it's just like anything else. There has to be a balance. I described this early on because I'm of the view that just like this is human nature. These neighborhood associations start out as just that. They're community-based
4: They're about relationships. They're about neighbors making sure that things are kept a certain way and up to certain standards. And from my perspective, I think that's great when neighbors are in control. In recent years, what's happened? This has been corporatized. It's been turned into a business. And I think that has changed the whole current of these HOAs. So now, legislation under discussion in Raleigh to address several areas. What are they concerned about? HOA overreach, transparency, and accountability. None of the bills would dramatically reshape how the associations operate. But supporters say they represent a step toward homeowners more rights, giving them more rights and creating greater oversight. Now, one Democrat from Wake County who spent several years working on this, the proposal stemmed from a growing number of complaints about having little recourse when disputes arise. One example of this was this particular legislator who got involved in 2022 after learning about homeowners who lost their properties through HOA foreclosures. There was a realtor in the district sharing about a client who lost two homes over HOA foreclosures. Now, I know for a lot of us, our eyebrows are raised when we hear this, so this must be an interesting story. What is the rest of the story? While she said most associations are run by volunteers and serve their communities well, lawmakers repeatedly encountered examples of what homeowners view as overreach, excessive fines, and a lack of accountability. So this leads to the call for HOA reform. It's a difficult thing to do because they've tried this before. They've been trying this for decades. And the warning has been nothing gets passed. But there are several HOA-related measures this session, three that could affect homeowners across North Carolina. HB 1174, an oversight bill, would direct the North Carolina Department of Justice to create a system for homeowners to submit complaints about homeowners associations. Big deal. I mean, I think this may be a good step. But at the end of the day, they can't stop, in worst case scenarios, they can't stop foreclosures. HB 1212, HOA accessory limitation ban. The bill would prohibit homeowners associations from restricting accessory dwelling units or ADUs to comply with local zoning and building rules. ADUs are guest houses, separate living spaces on the same property as a home, solar panels, edible gardens, pollinator gardens. This is basically allowing you to use your own freaking property. See, this is where I've got a problem. Let's say I decide to build, you know, I want to build a mother-in-law suite or a separate unit. It's not enough you have to go to your building inspector and go through the process to have this built. You got to get the homeowner association to approve too. It's none of their freaking business. Now, I understand the concerns about, well, we don't want something's going to be big and yellow and pink or something. I get it. But there's a place where I think this goes into an area that is simply overreach. What you do on your property, in most cases, should be none of anybody else's business. And the problem is, with so many of these neighborhoods, you automatically have to be in the neighborhood association just by moving there, which is why I probably do not want to live in one of these things again. I'm just saying. And 1051, that's a Senate bill. Don't zone out childcare. Third proposal would prevent homeowners associations from enforcing rules that prohibit licensed, and that's the key thing, licensed family child care homes. It would limit certain HOA restrictions related to parking, noise, and outdoor play areas when tied to a licensed child care operation. This helps to address child care shortages by making it easier for providers to operate from their homes. So this is what's under discussion. I'd love to get your thoughts on these items as to whether you approve of them and things, maybe additional things that you'd like to see to address this homeowners association issue. Or maybe you'd like for the legislature to just leave this alone entirely. That could be your position. 704-570-1079 is the number. On 107.9 FM, WBT, Charlotte's FM News Talk. Here at 29 minutes after 10 o'clock, let's head over to the WBT News Center. Brendan Dixon.
0: Thank you, Vince, and good morning. Well, nearly two dozen people have been arrested during a multi-agency operation at a Lake Norman boating event this past weekend. The event, which brought in hundreds of vessels and thousands of people Saturday and Sunday, also led to 22 people being charged with crimes, six guns seized, along with numerous traffic citations. Among the crimes, two DWIs, along with eight gun and 10 drug charges. Strobing streetlights, posing health concerns along a major Charlotte road.
3: It's not a scene from Stranger Things. These flashing lights are what drivers see on Billy Graham Parkway. The lights started flashing at South Tryon Street and go for about 0.2 miles. It's not clear when the strobing started, but this is another bump in the road for many who use this stretch to get to the airport or I-85. It's also not the first time there have been problems with the lights since they were installed in 2020. In 2022, some of the lights didn't work at all, leaving stretches of dark roadway. We did see crews working Tuesday and a lot of light poles marked with yellow tape as workers moved between South Tryon Street and Morrisfield Drive. Flashing lights can trigger health issues, such as seizures for people who have epilepsy. The question remains is how long will this be the norm and not the exception?
0: Queen City News, Will Lewis. On to politics, America the Beautiful will never be a communist country. That's what President Trump wrote this morning online after three socialists won Democratic primary elections in New York City. They want to see prisons closed and illegal immigrants allowed in the U.S. In two of those primaries, the socialists defeated two sitting members of Congress. Meantime, judgment day for a teen in the Big Apple.
9: The man who set fire to a sleeping homeless man on board a moving subway train sentenced to 5.5 years in prison. 19-year-old Hiram Carrero pleading guilty to arson in that attack last December. The incident captured on surveillance video. Carrero seen boarding a subway car at Penn Station, lighting the victim on fire using a piece of paper and then hopping off the train. Police say the arson attack left the victim severely burned and disfigured. He did survive. U.S. Attorney Jay Clayton calling it a horrific, unconscionable crime. In New York, Sue Guzman, Fox News.
0: In Los Angeles, a big change for school kids.
14: Public schools in Los Angeles, the nation's second largest school district, have now adopted one of the strictest policies restricting screen time in class. The policy passed by the Board of Education will ban screen use before second grade and limit screen time for older students.
0: Reporter Rena Roy. Well, screen time also a hot issue back home. Last night, the Charlotte-Mecklenburg School Board approved a one-year program called iReady, using tablet computers for kids as young as five, even though parents complained about too much screen time in classrooms. There is a growing body of evidence that too much screen time can cause health problems and mess with children's attention span. And finally, bad news if you drive the toll lanes on I-485 around Matthews, the rates are going up. The state says they will increase about 25 cents per segment during rush hour. They're already high, with commuters who run the entire route spending more than $100 a week. And unfortunately, even more bad news along that same stretch. Boomer, if you have to travel on that right now.
19: And a Merry Christmas to all.
0: Yes, another present for you here this morning.
19: Hippity, hippity, hey. Yeah,
0: it's going to be a little slow going there, huh?
19: Cha-ching.
0: Yeah, cash in that money. Yeah. Costly in both money and time.
19: Yeah. Oh, man.
0: Well, how are we looking out there right now on 485?
19: On that stretch, not far from John Street, you're making your way toward exit 54 Weddington Road. Earlier incident had taken up the left lane. That's now in a clearing process with still some backups going up to exit 52. It's going to be a little slow making it over toward Providence. Have an incident to the East Farm Pond Lane at Applebar Road, also on Applebar Road at Harris Boulevard, and then just north of Uptown on Graham Street at Atondo Avenue. 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There are just thousands of kids waiting over a year for a sponsor, and you can end their wait today. To sponsor a child with compassion, text radio to 83393. Boomer Von Cannon, WBT Traffic.
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0: 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The clouds will break for more sun today, a high of 86. Tomorrow, sunny and 91. Friday, we could see some isolated afternoon thunderstorms and a high of 92. Currently, sunny, 75 in Kannapolis. Mostly cloudy and 75 in Gastonia. Partly cloudy and 77 in Charlotte. At WBT, we lead local. I'm Brittany Dixon, WBT News.
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4: Back on the broadcast, the Vince Coakley radio program, 37 minutes after 10 o'clock. Told you we'll talk about the rise of socialism in the country coming up in just a bit, evidenced by some elections in New York last night. Stanley writes in, if socialism on the rise in the country surprises you, you haven't been paying attention. Social Security defined means your security is in socialism, its acceptance as a more viable alternative system. The one our founders gave us has reached critical mass and is now accelerating at such a pace to severely threaten the freedoms and the liberties we've enjoyed here in America. Yeah, I've been concerned about this for quite some time, unfortunately. Tony writes in, I own a home outright here in Charlotte. We have never had an HOA. I can do whatever I wish on my property as long as it meets code regulations and laws. I would never.

0: Bill.
1: Oh, my gosh. What in the world? This person talking about purchasing a product and then saying they had to get homeowners' permission. Why would I need the HOA's permission for a beautiful home upgrade? Very, very good question. Goodness. Gabby writes in, HOAs need to ban those portable basketball goals from neighborhoods. Problem is, they don't want to use it in their backyards. They want to drag it out in the street or cul-de-sac and have an NBA tournament in the street. Just like low-income neighborhoods want to bring their life and crap out into the front yard instead of using their backyard. Ooh, that didn't sound very good, Gabby. I think someone listening to this would have some questions for you. Just saying. Just putting it out there. Your thoughts, welcome. And you can respond to that particular comment if you like. You know, those terrible basketball courts. We don't want these neighborhoods looking like the hood, do we? Just putting that out there. So by now you know what took place yesterday evening. And it's getting a lot of media attention. Drudge headlines, Mondani sweep. Wait a second. Mondani wasn't running last night. Well, in many ways, he was. Socialists rising. Earthquake. Eyes on the White House. This is just a continuation of what's been happening in this country for years. I remember a quote from an interview from someone who was warned. There was a socialist leader who actually came to the United States back during the Soviet era. And he basically said, we're just going to keep feeding you socialism until you fall right into our hands. And it's happening right in front of our eyes, folks. Right in front of our eyes. So I want you to hear first the candidates who won some very key races in New York. And these are all races where there were incumbents in place, essentially establishment incumbents in place who've been there in some cases for quite some time, and candidates embraced by Zohran Mamdani and connected to the Democrat Socialists of America. That's what happened yesterday evening, three particular races. I want you to listen to these three candidates. These were last night's winners in New York. Listen up.
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4: What we have delivered here today is a clear mandate that the era of taking a check and cashing a check and calling it representation is over.
1: Oh, boy. I mean, you hear these themes repeated over and over again, abolish ICE. I mean, these are radicals. These are radical people. And so if you have the idea in mind that last year with the election of Zohran Mamdani, yeah, that was just a one-off thing. And, you know, we'll move on to something else. Well, you better think again. Coming up, you will hear from the Kingmaster himself as he describes what is taking place with this trend. And we'd love to get your thoughts. 704-570-1079 on 107.9 FM, WBT Charlotte's FM News Talk. Another look at traffic. Here's Boomer.
5: Thanks a lot, Vince. Looking much better now on I-485 near Weddington Road. Earlier incident on the inner loop or westbound 45 at exit 54 Weddington Road in the clearing process now. Now, travel is much, I mean, it's

0: improved greatly over the past 10 minutes. Have an incident uptown on westbound John Birk Freeway as you approach the ramp to I-77 North. In South End, have a collision Remount Road at South Tryon, and to the east, a bump up on Farm Pond Lane at Albemarle Road. 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Boomer Von Kennen, WBT Traffic, the forecast coming up.
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0: Your WBT forecast today, Wednesday, June 24th, Carolina sunshine, 86 this afternoon. Tonight, clear, the overnight 64, and tomorrow, another hot one, 91 with Carolina sunshine. 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
9: Back on the broadcast, 10:49, as we discuss an interesting trend taking place, and that is the rise of the Democrat Socialists of America. This is an organization that is very much committed to turning this into a socialist country. It's crazy when you think about it. But it's exactly what these folks believe is what's in the best interests of America. Absolutely insane, isn't it? Also, earlier, we told you about some possible changes underway in the legislature to change the way HOAs operate here in the state. Over on the text line, Kevin writes in, mentioned when you buy a home in an HOA, you sign legal documentation stating the HOA is in charge of you. As a libertarian, I prefer as little as possible government telling me what I can and can't do. This is why I live in the country, not a township, and no HOA. Of course, my neighbors, two lots down, have pigs, so there's that. But I don't think you mind that, Kevin, at all, which is why you are where you are. This is absolutely awesome. It's my opinion, if you serve on an HOA board, you might as well be Barney Fife. Someone referring to Gabby, the one who didn't want the basketball court set up in the front. Gabby sounds very snooty. Okay. The reality of all these socialists is they don't even know what socialism actually is. Socialism has a very definite definition for over 100 years. All of these Johnny-come-lately socialist things, it's social, is merely means I get free stuff and somebody else pays for it. That's a great way to sum this up. Somebody else pays for it. On the HOA subject, Wayne says, I was the president of an HOA for many years. We had to deal with the 168 units in the neighborhood. We had to deal with the investors that bought houses, renting them out to people that they didn't want. They didn't vet. Also, Airbnbs sublet. Then just regular renters, which we had to put up with because the bylaws didn't prohibit these things. We never foreclosed on a unit. But we have plenty of people try to take advantage of the HOA, saying the repairs needed to be done by us when it wasn't true. So there's two sides to this coin. The one from the homeowner who complains that they're not getting enough for their dues. Then the HOA, who has to put up with negligent homeowners running down their properties. I am not for foreclosures, but we came close to doing that if the homeowner didn't bring their property up to spec. Alan writes in, those abolish ICE people are demonic. Kind of off their rocker, aren't they? Vince, just deport all of these illegals to New York and let the socialists deal with them. Yeah, I think a lot of people Would love to do that. This person saying the elections in New York are a good thing for the Carolinas. I anticipate there will be more businesses moving here, especially financial firms. I would not be surprised at all. But I'll tell you one thing for sure. You better take notice, because the Democrat socialists who are running very, very much out in the open. These are not people shy about their convictions. They're not hiding. They're coming out and telling you, this is what and who we are. And they're boasting about the fact they are just getting started. Here is Zoran Mandani.
15: This is your victory. What you all have shown this evening, whether for state assembly, state senate, or Congress, is that a year ago, it was not the end of a political movement. It was the beginning. And let's hear it for a politics that will never forget working people. For a politics that is ready to write a new chapter in our party's history.
9: Doesn't this send chills down your spine? I mean, you want to talk about snake oil. That's what these folks are offering. And make no mistake about it. This is not going to multiply wealth. I love Russia's definition of liberalism. It's spreading misery equally. And that's what's going to happen here. From the Conservative Partnership Institute, Rachel Bovard had a conversation on the Fox News channel. And the first thing she says that this whole movement, it is a growing threat.
16: Well, there's no getting around it that this was a very good night for the DSA, for the Democrat Socialists of America. And I think what should concern everyone is that this is a growing movement. Remember, the DSA has grown 10% in membership since February. They have been chalking up wins at the local and county level in red states like Arizona, Kansas, Iowa. So these congressional seats are simply the next step in the process of them consolidating power and becoming less of a fringe movement on the left then moving towards becoming what is now the establishment Democratic Party. As you mentioned, people with extreme views are now going to be sitting in the United States Congress. And it's not just, you saw the DSA update its policy playbook just earlier this month. They now want to abolish the Senate. They want to abolish the Supreme Court and the presidency and make it all subject to Congress, in addition to a whole host of other things that they've talked about for years, like borders aren't real and all of these crazy proposals. So I do think this is something that can't be ignored. It can't be laughed away. Mayor Mandani can rightly, at least after tonight, claim the right as kingmaker of the left. And for establishment Democrats, you break it, you bought it. They had time to push this movement into the fringe. They didn't. The time to say no to it was when they said borders aren't real and America is racist and Israel and the Jewish people are the source of every problem in America. They did not do that. So now Hakeem Jeffries, the leader of the Democratic Party in Congress, is going to have to deal with these people who now represent, in many ways, the face of his party.
9: Yeah. Yep, the face of the party. Coming up, you're going to hear a little bit more from Rachel Bovard on this subject about how widespread this is. Let's not think that these folks can only win in New York State. They've already put tentacles out all across the country. So we're going to talk about this coming up in the next hour. But we're going to begin the hour with something very important for you. Do you have issues with fear, with worry? You'll like what I share at the very beginning for Wellness Wednesday. On the Vince Coakley radio program, 107.9 FM, WBT, Charlotte's FM News Talk, the news is next.

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2: Good morning, I'm Brittany Dixon in the WBT News Center. Concerns involving kids on e-bikes in Matthews.
3: I think it's just sheer luck that we haven't been plowed over by one of these e-bikes.
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4: I'm all for being out in the park and having fun, but they must be going 25 miles an hour.
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5: The park goers are glad to hear Matthews commissioners are considering regulating where these vehicles can go.
6: We have to define some boundaries. We can't continue to be the wild, wild west.
5: Part of their discussion at a Monday night meeting was whether or not e-bikes should be allowed on sidewalks and greenways.
7: If we take all these places away, we've got to give kids somewhere to ride these things other than their driveway or their backyard.
4: Somebody's going to get hurt.
5: Matthews commissioners didn't put an ordinance in place yet. They'll discuss it again at their August 24th meeting.
2: That's Caroline Boyer with Queen City News. Well, out to those morning roads now, which are getting a little better, at least on 485 now, aren't they, Boomer?
8: Yes, sir, Brandon. You got it, my man. That's on 485 near exit 54 Weddington Road. Earlier incident on the inner loop or westbound. Now cleared and traffic recovering, getting close to posted speed. Incident in Uptown, some delays on westbound John Belk approaching I-77. To the east, incident Farm Pond Lane at Applebar Road. South end, Remount Road at South Tryon. And near Belmont, have a collision on Highway 7 as you head southbound approaching Wilkinson Boulevard. Boomer Von Cannon, WBT Traffic.
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2: Gun crimes continue to cause concerns in the Queen City. Three shootings in three different locations. The latest this morning on Juniper Lane near Oakdale Road in North Charlotte. The victim is in serious condition.
10: As for what exactly happened just before the shots were fired, well, that's still under investigation, and police are not divulging what they know at this point. The names of the people involved have not been released. But this was just the first of three violent cases that happened within a 24-hour time span. Another shooting went down along the 1300 block of Norris Avenue, sending one person to the hospital. The third shooting happened at the Parker Heights Apartments off of Remount Road, and according to medic, that victim should be okay. No word on any suspects at this point.
2: Channel 3's Ron Lee, no rest yet in any of those three shootings. A landslide in South Carolina's Republican runoff for governor.
11: Ladies and gentlemen, I aspire not to be a transitional governor, but to be a transformational governor.
2: Alan Wilson, the state attorney general, won easily with 69% of the vote over Lieutenant Governor Pamela Evett.
12: And I won't pretend that I'm not disappointed, because I am.
2: Evett says she will support Wilson as he moves on to November. Wilson says he wants to earn voters' trust.
11: So many people across the state of South Carolina are skeptical about their government. They've become cynical. They're tired of elected officials just saying whatever they can say to get elected. But folks, I'm telling you, that is over.
2: Wilson will run against Democrat Jermaine Johnson this fall. President Trump insists inspectors will be allowed in Iran to probe for nuclear weapons, but Tehran says that will not happen. North Carolina Senator Tom Tillis says Trump is too trusting.
13: Maybe the president's just got more of a trusting vibe with these folks. I think they're stringing them along.
2: The Senate passed a resolution yesterday saying the president cannot take any more military action in Iran, but it has no force to it and Trump can't ignore it. In Florida, 10 people arrested for running a human trafficking ring.
14: It's called Operation Innocent Shield in Flagler County, Florida. Over 4 days, undercover detectives responded to ads offering sex services. Women who showed up were interviewed and evaluated for signs of human trafficking or exploitation. Three were assisted with support and a safe living arrangement. Six people were arrested on prostitution or drug-related charges. A second phase had detectives focused on people seeking sex services, leading to four more arrests of people accused of offering or soliciting prostitution. A third phase is still ongoing, the sheriff says, with the expectation of more arrests and more victims identified. Chris Foster, Fox News.
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15: Beautiful afternoon ahead with sunshine in the forecast at 86, 66 tonight with fair skies. Sunny hot tomorrow with a high 91, and we're in the mid-90s on Friday with a slight chance of showers and storms. The heat really starts to take shape as we move into the weekend. Readings in the mid-90s Saturday and Sunday with a pop-up shower or storm. I'm Richard DeWedding on Charlotte's FM News Talk 107.9 WBT.
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2: Wall Street roaring right along. The Dow's up 432 points. S&P 500 has gained 58. NASDAQ has added 239 points. Now time for your WBT Sports. Here's Jim.
20: Six more matches coming up today with World Cup soccer. Scotland versus Brazil and Mexico versus Czechia among those. Round two of the NBA draft this evening. Hornets now scheduled to have a pick with a previous trade with Miami, but of course had two picks in the first round of the draft last night, taking 6'11 forward Hannes Steinbach of Washington, who led the nation in rebounding, and at 18 overall guard Christian Anderson of Texas Tech, who averaged over 18 points per game. With the first pick in the draft, Washington Wizards taking BYU forward A.J. DeBonsa, followed by the Utah Jazz taking Darren Peterson of Kansas. Jim Zoki, WBT Sports.
2: 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I'm Britton Dixon, WBT News.
21: Good morning. Welcome to hour number two of the Vince Coakley radio program on this Wednesday. Still to come, a little bit more about this socialist conversation with the movement, the Democrat Socialist of America, on the rise, and I have an additional item, I guess kind of a smart aleck response out of the Republican Party today, essentially mocking Hakeem Jeffries, who was a big loser last night. We're going to tell you why and what that message was. We'll also talk about another rebuke to Donald Trump regarding the Iran war. In fact, it's having the impact today. And we'll go into something that is very disturbing. We've talked before about the culture of death as it relates to babies. Now, the question comes to mind as it relates to assisted suicide. We're going to tell you about this story coming up a little bit later on, of what's happening in another country. Let's begin with Wellness Wednesday. You know, we human beings are good at one thing, and that's worry, anxiety. And it's one of the reasons why Jesus addresses this very subject and tells us not to be anxious. Not to worry. Why does he tell us this? Because he knows it's human nature for us to feel this way. Human nature for us to fret, to have anxiety, fear about what could happen in the future. For a change, I'm not going to give you some big theological answer here that's going to solve all of your problems. Some sort of biblical prescription. I'm just going to tell you a fact that will also help you as you deal with a problem of anxiety and worry. Came across this item on social media. Research suggests that most of the things we fret about, guess what? They never happen. Draining our energy and stealing our peace. I think two of the most dangerous words on the planet are what if. When they're in the context of bad things that could happen. What if? What if? I remember one time, I think it was in a classroom. I'm trying to remember, this may have been in junior high school in Indianapolis. And people kept asking, what if, what if, what if? And I think the teacher responded by saying, what if a pink elephant fell from the sky and crushed all of us to death? And we all laughed. It was really funny because we got the message he was communicating. You can come up with a million and one what ifs. From the serious to the downright ridiculous. And his point is, you can't live in what ifs. You just can't. Spending all your time there. Research on anxiety and worries produced a surprising finding. Around 85% of the things people worry about never actually happen. 85% of the things people worry about never actually happen. Studies tracking people's fears over time found that most worst-case scenarios exist only in our imagination and never become reality. What's even more interesting, when worries do come true, many people report handling the situation better than they expected. In one commonly cited study, most participants found the outcome was either less severe than anticipated or it taught them something valuable. The takeaway isn't that people should ignore real problems, but that our brains are often wired to overestimate threats and underestimate our ability to cope. In many cases, worrying causes far more stress than the actual event ever would. You ever experienced this? Where you see that whatever it is you were fearing, it was not a big deal when you finally get to it. But you know what? The lead up to it and all the fear, the anxiety, the things you were building up in your mind of the horror and the nightmare of this and that, that's what really jacked you up. I'll bet that's happened to you. 704-570-1079 if you'd like to comment about this. Over on the WBT text line, investors with an HOA, don't the American people purchase the home? What do investors have to do with it? Well, this person is talking about people who are investors buying homes, I assume. And that's a very different animal than a family buying a home. Ah, this is interesting. Chad writing in. You have come so far. I remember you, and I won't mention the place where he mentioned. In the 90s, I prayed for you there. Keep following the Lord Jesus. As for socialism, the people like private business ownership, private choice, vote against this move. If you stand with socialism, get used to the 9 most terrifying words in the English language. Yeah, I remember Ronald Reagan saying this. I'm from the government, and I'm here to help. My gosh. Just that gives you the creeps to hear that. For the government. And most of us would very readily say, no, thank you. You can move on now. Find another victim. Robert writes in, if you doubt the educational system's in need of help, look at elections yesterday. Yeah, it's scary, isn't it? See, one of the things you have to understand, and I think many of you know this, these politicians, they have essentially train their voters. That's what's happened. They've raised up the voters that they want, which is why they're seeing the progress. Like last night, I was looking at some of these races. They weren't even close. One of these was like 65% to 30-some percent. And these are cases where you had an incumbent in the office. Kirk writing in response to Zoran Mondani, what a dumbass and a dangerous person. See, and you know what's scary? When you see somebody like him, very charismatic, very likable person, and this stuff is very well received. Media eats this up. They really do. The insanity to think that somehow we try socialism here, it's going to work, even though it's failed all over the world. Wherever it's been tried is pure stupidity. People have learned nothing from history, right? While we still have a majority, there should be a movement to ban anyone that is not a natural-born citizen from holding any elected office, state or federal. Boy, you'll have a hard time getting traction on that one. In regards to the mayor of Charlotte, can you please explain to me how in the hell can the NAACP legally dictate or have any say on who becomes mayor? If it was white people doing this, all hell would break loose. Well, of course it would. But you know there are different standards here. Your two subjects this morning, HOAs and Marxist communists are the same. Central control never works. Johnny, you are correct about that. Zach says, somebody told me years ago, worrying about things is like praying for things that you don't want to happen. That's pretty clever. Praying, yeah. Well, that's a relief. You say I have an 85% chance of not getting cirrhosis of the liver. I'll stop worrying about it and keep drinking my butt off. I'm going to reach through it. Backhand you. You should know better than that. Smart aleck. You have to exercise wisdom. You know that. Debbie, I live in a neighborhood, 116 homes without an HOA. Has its pros and cons. We have to keep up the front entrance ourselves. Naturally, it's the same handful of people who volunteer. We're blessed to be able to do so. Some people are making total upgrades inside and out in this economy because our location's very good. Other properties are run down. A few have been turned into rentals. Many people break the covenants because there's no HOA to enforce them. But this actually is an opportunity to extend grace to your neighbors who may not be able to paint or replace their siding or afford eggs. We have a neighbor who keeps chickens and a rooster who crows. But the VP has chickens too. So be gracious, be kind, be a good neighbor. You know, Debbie, what I love about what you said, see the difference between government and what you've described is the word force. And you have correctly described there are people who may not be able to afford certain things. So the question is, do I have the ability to be a help to those people? Maybe I can step up and say, let's get some people together. Talk to them first, obviously. We'd love to come over and help paint or fix whatever needs to be fixed. See, that's the whole idea at the beginning. I think it was always about being good neighbors. Now it's just turned into this corporate thing and another example of government. And whenever you get into force, it's a totally different dynamic. Totally different dynamic. On the Vince Coakley radio program, way over here at 16 minutes after 11 o'clock. Let's get another look at traffic. Here's Boomer.
8: That's all right, Vince. It's all smooth and in the groove, my man. We're seeing some delays on 77 southbound at exit 12 LaSalle Street, what's been described as an object on the roadway on southbound 77. So whatever that is, you may want to stay away from it and go with Batesford Road or Statesville Road as an alternate, Statesville Avenue as an alternate. Have an incident now clearing westbound John Belk at I-77, South Charlotte Remount Road at South Tryon, and in Belmont have delays Highway 7 as you head southbound approaching Wilkinson Boulevard. Boomer Von Kennen, WBT Traffic, the forecast coming up.
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17: Harry Enten over at CNN says that there are warning signs for Democrats in this midterm. We are told blue wave, blue wave. However, you've got a bunch of polls, Ipsos, MU Law, NBC, and they show that Democrats, they have a slim lead in the generic congressional ballot, just like 3 points. That is way lower than every other year they flipped the House during midterms. 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As I've said, you know, the political parties are reorienting, and it seems like the Democrats are choosing the wrong path.
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8: Your WBT forecast today, Wednesday, hump day, June 24th, sunshine 86 this afternoon. Tonight, clear, the overnight 64. Tomorrow, another sunny day, but up to 91. 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
21: Back in the broadcast, 23 minutes after 11 o'clock over on that WBT text line, driven by Liberty Buick GMC. Been talking about worry. My grandmother told me decades ago, worry is a waste of time. Things either get better or they get worse. You either worry too soon or for no reason at all. Isn't that true? Sometimes no reason at all. Jeff writes, you quoted the scripture, being anxious over nothing. Most people fear death. I have the opposite fear. I fear being on this planet way too long. With all this scary craziness going on in this world, what were you saying about the giant pink elephant? Well, I say pink elephant 2028. Just ended already. Jeff, is it really that bad? This texter says, I want to thank you for your uplifting messages every day. I've been worrying about my sugar. 90, 85% chance of no problems. Krispy Kreme, here I come. This guy's a troll. He's having fun with this today. Good for you. Good sense of humor. Why not? I don't think anybody's going to take that seriously and make unhealthy choices deliberately. Earlier, you heard from Rachel Bovard, who is with the Conservative Partnership Institute, talking about the growing threat of socialism. And she added something else that we all need to understand. This is not something we can look up in New York and California. You know, all of those crazy nuts. They're out there and they're up there. They are close at home. They are in our cities and in our towns all over the country. Here is Rachel Bovard again.
5: That's exactly right. I don't think, you know, for a long time, those we've shrugged and said, well, it's just New York, it's just these blue states. As I mentioned, we now have Democrat socialists, elected officials sitting in red states like Arizona, even in Texas, in Iowa, in Kansas. These are county seats. These are local elections. And what happens after that are these federal elections, are these federal seats. You just saw a Democrat socialist candidate win the Democratic primary in Maine's 2nd District, which is a district that Donald Trump won by 10 points. I mean, they are making inroads in, you know, all across the country. So I do think this is something that the Republican Party, the institutional right, needs to grapple with. The left should have done it a long time ago, but now this is who they are. And I think that the establishment Democrats are going to have a hard time controlling them. Hakeem Jeffries has a lot to work to deal with, because these are not members of Congress who are going to be deferential to, you know, the establishment Democrat way of doing things. They're going to get on committees. They're going to do what they want. So buckle up, Democrats, because there's a lot coming at you.
21: In fact, a really interesting item this morning reported by Fox News Channel. The National Republican Congressional Committee, the NRCC, has delivered flowers and a condolences card to House Minority Leader Hakeem Jeffries to the D.C. office after the House candidates he endorsed lost to Mamdani-backed socialist in New York last night. Here's the statement of Fox News. Three losses in one night is tough. We wanted so-called leader Jeffries to know our thoughts are with him, his candidates, and whatever remains of his influence in the Democrat Party. They are trolling the Democrats big time today. Republicans have their own issues going on, including issues related to the war. The Senate adopted a resolution yesterday directing the president to remove military forces from the conflict with Iran, a direct rebuke to Donald Trump and a strong message the war lacks support in Congress. Democrats have repeatedly forced votes to limit Trump's war powers in both the House and the Senate, a campaign that's gradually picked up more GOP support in recent weeks, drawing the president's ire, of course. Guess who voted with the Democrats? Rand Paul, Susan Collins, Lisa Murkowski, and Bill Cassidy. Now, I don't care for all of these people. Rand Paul is about as solid as they get. On the flip side of this, John Fetterman voted against this. The final tally was 50-48. Absent, we had Dave McCormick and Mitch McConnell for health reasons. But you get the idea. The Senate is not happy at all with what's going on with the war. Speaking of not happy, this is a developing story this morning. Trump has canceled plans to sign a major housing bill as he fights with Congress over the SAVE Act. Just hours before heading to Capitol Hill, Trump called the big bipartisan housing bill Republicans hope to run on in the fall of minor importance. You know why he says that? Because anything that he's pushing for is major. Anything anybody else is pushing for, it's minor. Hey, don't just trust me. Don't get upset with the messenger. So he abruptly canceled his plans to sign this bill, saying he will not do so until Congress passes the Save America Act, a sweeping elections bill that's become a focal point of his second term. Today's housing news conference and signing is hereby canceled until such time as we pass the desperately needed Save America Act, which I consider to be a national emergency. It's not immediately clear whether he plans to sign the housing bill or veto it. No additional comment about this. So there you go. Still to come on the broadcast, we're going to talk about the culture of death. You've probably heard of all kinds of conversations about assisted suicide. Well, this is something that goes to another level. We'll tell you what's happening in the Netherlands as we continue our broadcast, the Vince Coakley radio program. 30 minutes after 11, let's head over to the WBT News Center. Here's Brandon Dixon.
2: Thank you, Vince, and good morning. Foul fast food. Three Wendy's employees in Union, South Carolina, about an hour and a half southwest of Charlotte, are accused of spitting and serving food from the trash. 23-year-old Aaliyah Sanders, 19-year-old Trinity Rice, and 33-year-old Shadella Holly were charged with tampering with a food item following an incident at the restaurant where cops say they spat in the food and had it removed from the trash can. It came after a woman had an issue with the food and asked for it to be remade. Sanders and Rice were reportedly written up for this incident, but not fired. On to primary elections in New York, three radical socialists won yesterday.
6: Solidarity is the force that we need to vanquish Trump's fascism, to abolish ICE, and to stand up to the billionaires.
2: That's Brad Lander, who defeated Congressman Dan Goldman by 30 points, and another New York congressman lost to a socialist.
7: The chair of the Hispanic Congressional Caucus loses his seat, Democratic socialist Daria Lisa Avila Chevalier. Chevalier wants to abolish ICE in prisons and says all deportations are wrong, even for convicted murderers. She led anti-Israel protests at Columbia University.
2: Reporter Brian Yenis. Meantime, in the Palmetto State, Republicans picked Alan Wilson to move on to November in the governor's race. He touted President Trump's endorsement after his win.
9: I think he saw the fight that in our campaign, the energy in our campaign. And I think he likes a fighter. And I think that's what won him over. I want to thank you, Mr. President.
2: Wilson easily defeated Pamela Evitt.
10: Tonight we come together because the stakes are too high and South Carolina is worth too much for us to do anything else.
2: But most voters stayed home. Turnout was only 10%. The price for fuel continues to fall. A barrel of oil this morning, almost back to where it was before the war with Iran. In Charlotte, a gallon of gas now averages $3.58. That's down 59 cents from last month. On Truth Social today, though, President Trump accused big oil companies of gouging customers. He says gas prices need to come down faster. A rare bipartisan vote on Capitol Hill as Congress approved a housing bill last night. The measure aims to address the home affordability crisis in America. Arkansas Republican Congressman French Hill.
11: We wanted to produce a conservative, supply-side oriented housing bill in this Congress that reduces red tape, cuts bureaucracy around housing, holds HUD accountable.
2: It also bans large institutional investors from buying up single-family homes to rent them out. The bill was supposed to be signed by President Trump today, but this morning he said he won't sign it until Congress passes the Save America Act. And overseas, a life-threatening heat wave. Spain, Italy, and the UK all sweltering.
12: In France, it was the hottest day on record. Icons of Paris, the Eiffel Tower, and the Louvre had to close early to keep tourists safe. With hundreds of schools closed and trains cancelled, crowds are flocking to lakes and rivers to beat the heat. But that's caused a surge in drowning deaths. And in Europe, AC is not that common.
13: I haven't stopped sweating since the second I woke up this morning.
14: You're just living on fans.
12: Experts warn of a dangerous heat dome looming over continental Europe.
2: Reporter James Longman, in Europe, only 20% of households have AC units. It's going to be a hot one there and a hot one here, especially this weekend.
8: A sweat fest coming up, man.
2: The summer sizzle.
8: The summer sizzle.
2: Is it heating up out there on the roads right now, Boomer?
8: Yes, sir. Well, you know, actually, it's kind of chilled down from where we were about an hour ago. You know, it's looking much better on I-77, making your way toward exit 12, southbound 77 at exit 12 of South Street now, improving conditions. Also, a bump up reported southbound 77, exit 9A West Boulevard, collision to the west, Belmont Highway 7 southbound at Wilkerson Boulevard. Boomer Von Kennen, WBT Traffic.
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2: 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We're going to look at clouds clearing for sun later today, a high of 86, sunny and 91 on Thursday. On Friday, isolated afternoon thunderstorms are possible with a high of 92. Currently cloudy, 78 degrees in Huntersville, 79 in Belmont and the Queen City. At WBT, we lead local. I'm Brendan Dixon, WBT News.
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0: You know what? That's a kind of a Reagan-esque characteristic of John Kennedy. He just has a way of putting a smile on your face and making you laugh, even in the midst of some really incredible stupidity surrounding all of us. Jeff would like to know, how many of these people voting for socialism are foreign-born illegals or just brainwashed half-wits who can't look socialism up in the dictionary? Inquiring minds want to know. Also, I feel South Carolina got it right yesterday. Wilson will be a slight upgrade over McTaxter and Evett. Stumble will be better than the guy he defeated. Aha. And Stanley. Your discussion about worrying about things you can't control reminded me of a country song by one of my favorite artists. They say the sea is rising. Well, that's all right with me, because there ain't no place other than on the sea I'd rather be. And that second comment's coming. It's right around the bend. And someday, could be any day, this world is going to end. But that's all right. That's okay. There ain't nothing we can do about the whole thing anyway. It's a hang-on kind of ride, wisping in through space and time, rocking this big old rock, just trying to have fun. So let's drink another beer. Here's to another year. Let's take another crazy trip around the sun. Sounds like a country song. Yeah, so the message is basically, I don't know, eat, drink, and be merry, for tomorrow we die. Is that the message? I'm curious if that was the intent. On the very serious side, I was absolutely stunned when I saw this story. And, you know, we've heard all the discussion about doctor-assisted suicide. Get a load of this. UK Daily Mail, child under 12 is euthanized in the Netherlands for the first time. Since a change in the law in the Netherlands, a child under the age of 12 has died by euthanasia. The death of the child, confirmed by the county's health minister, Sophie Hermans, as she presented the annual report by the committee that reviews all late-term abortions and medically assisted deaths of children to Parliament. According to the report, the child was under the age of 12, had been seriously ill, but no further details were given. Assisted dying for terminally sick children from 1 to 12 has been legal for 2 years in the Netherlands. Before the change in the law, only newborns and those over 12 could be euthanized. Under Dutch law, parents must be consulted, the child must be suffering unbearably, and there can be no chance of recovery. The child's death has been referred to the Public Prosecution Service, which will decide if doctors comply with the rules surrounding euthanasia. And that report will be made public shortly. Euthanasia in the Netherlands only permitted if the request comes from the patient, and if a doctor agrees they are suffering unbearably, the doctor must be satisfied the patient's not acting under pressure and must obtain a second opinion. Euthanasia has strong public support in the Netherlands. The country became the first country to legalize it for those with incurable illnesses in 2002. Before the law changed, there was no clear euthanasia policy for children between 1 and 12. They were believed to be unable to make their own decisions. In England and Wales, a new attempt to legalize assisted dying was revived last week. What are your thoughts about this? A young person, a terminally ill child between 1 and 12, how do you feel about this kind of law? I'm just saying, at some point, I would not be surprised if this same kind of thing reaches our shores. A lot of these trends in Europe tend to make it over here. 704-571-0079 is the number. Here at 44 minutes after 11, let's get a final morning look at the traffic scene. Here's Boomer Von Cannon.
1: Hey, thank you, Vince. Have an incident. I-77 southbound near Uptown at exit 9A West Boulevard. Some onlooker delays are now making your way from exit 10 Moorhead down to West Boulevard. And watch for some slowdowns on the way currently. Also in south of Charlotte, incident on Park South Drive at Archdale Drive. You need

0: Charlotte, bump up on Monroe Road at Village Lake Drive, and authorities now reporting and responding to a report of a brush fire on North Tryon at 29th Street. Boomer Von Cannon, WBT traffic forecast coming up.
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2: Today, Wednesday, June 24th, at sunshine and 86 this afternoon. Tonight, clear, the overnight 64. Tomorrow, sunny, warming to 91. 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
1: We have some interesting new polling information. The Observer has done a little bit of an opinion piece on this. North Carolina poll shows Roy Cooper and other Democrats gaining big ground in midterms. This is especially enlightening as we consider what's happening in other parts of the country, as in New York. Roy Cooper, a strong double-digit lead over Michael Whatley in North Carolina's U.S. Senate race. A new Catawba College YouGov poll conducted earlier this month shows Cooper with 48% to Whatley's 34%. Well outside the poll's margin of error. The poll released notes that Cooper's advantage is driven by independent voters who favor Cooper by 2-1 margin. Cooper's gained ground with independents since March, while support for Whatley among independent voters has remained about the same. Here's the other factor to consider: dissatisfaction with President Donald Trump, whose approval rating is still underwater in North Carolina. According to the poll, 43% of voters approve of Trump, 54% disapprove. That puts him at minus 11, underwater. This is driven by independents, 67% of whom disapprove of Trump. Interestingly, enthusiasm for Trump seems like it may be waning even among Republicans. While the majority of North Carolina Republicans approve of the president, they appear to be less likely to center their Republican identity around Trump. The poll asked GOP voters whether they consider themselves more supportive of Trump or more supportive of the Republican Party overall. In this month's poll, 57% of GOP voters sided with the Republican Party, 43% sided with Trump. Compare that to January. 55% GOP voters align themselves with the president, 45% with the party. Looks like there's been a flip here. Trump also losing support among rural voters, who typically make up a big part of the Republican base. In North Carolina's rural counties, 56% of voters disapprove of Trump. In June 2025, that number was just 44. Similar dynamic exists in the Senate race, where Cooper has a 10-point advantage with rural voters over Whatley. And Trump disapproval plaguing Republicans further down the ballot. Democrats have increased their lead on the U.S. House generic ballot. 46% of voters favoring Democrats, 37% favoring Republicans. The generic ballots for the North Carolina General Assembly also favor Democrats. They have a 6-point advantage for the House, 8-point advantage for the North Carolina Senate. In the North Carolina Supreme Court race, Democrat Anita Earls leads Republican Sarah Stevens 40-35. This poll shed another piece of a larger pattern suggesting Democrats have a clear edge in November's election. So far, little evidence to suggest Republicans are gaining any ground in North Carolina, and in some cases, they may be losing it. 4 months away to Election Day, Republicans running out of time to turn this around. Will they be able to turn this around? We will have to see. The other intriguing thing that I wanted to share with you before we go today, that is, if I still have it somewhere on my screen, sometimes I really wonder. There it is. This is one of those generational things that I think a lot of you will be intrigued to learn. I'm especially curious about anybody who's Gen Z, because I want to give you the opportunity to push back. Companies are firing Gen Z graduates months after hiring them, citing laziness, unprofessional behavior. Workplace studies are indicating this. The relationship between employers and recent college grads, increasingly complicated. According to a survey of hiring managers, many businesses have expressed frustration with new hires citing concerns ranging from attendance issues to workplace communication and professional conduct. Some companies report these problems have led to early terminations within the first year of employment. That's not good. First year. The findings sparked a broader conversation about whether schools are adequately preparing students for the realities of the workplace. While colleges often focus on academic achievement, employers say skills like reliability, initiative, teamwork, communication are becoming just as important. What are they talking about here? Character. The trend may also reflect larger economic and cultural trends. Gen Z entered adulthood during a pandemic, experienced unprecedented disruptions to education, and came of age in a labor market transformed by remote work, social media, and artificial intelligence. I wonder if this is causing a great deal of the difficulty adjusting. Many workforce experts caution against viewing an entire generation through the same lens. While some employers report negative experiences, millions of Gen Z workers are successfully building careers across industries and earning praise for their adaptability, technological fluency, and entrepreneurial mindset. Those are good things. As businesses and young professionals continue adjusting to a rapidly changing economy, the debate is becoming less about blame and more about how both sides can bridge the gap. So, if you'd like to weigh in on this, obviously we're out of time today. Feel free to call in or text in tomorrow. Especially like to hear from some of you Gen Z folks to talk about your workplace experiences and the perception about who you are by older people as you enter the workplace. That is all the time we have for the broadcast today. So appreciative of the fact that you've been with us. In the meantime, have yourselves an awesome day, and God bless you. Adios.

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2: Her name was not mentioned. I'm Brandon Dixon in the WBT News Center. The school board said nothing last night about CMS Superintendent Crystal Hill, who has been suspended.
3: Hill is under investigation for possible mismanagement of the school system. An outside law firm doing the probe could take a month or so, we're told, but the board provided no info about it last night. So Deputy Superintendent Melissa Balknight filled in for Hill. She bragged about slight improvements in student test scores.
4: Historic success. More students meeting and exceeding grade level proficiency.
3: But there are still problems. 44% of CMS students still not up to grade level. That's about 60,000 kids. Also last night, the board approved a one-year program called iReady, using tablet computers for kids as young as 5, even though parents have complained about too much screen time in CMS classrooms. Mark Garrison, WBT News.
2: And in Gaston County, a group of parents took to the streets Tuesday. They want more money for schools.
5: In order for us to get a sound education for these kids, we have to have proper funding.
6: Demonstrators raised their signs at a busy Gastonia intersection.
7: So our question is, why is Gaston County not prioritizing education?
2: Channel 3's Alfred Jones reporting the county commission decided not to increase school funding for the upcoming school year, keeping it at $54 million. Earlier this year, you may remember, Gaston schools ran out of money and had to get $10 million in emergency cash from the county. Well, now out to the lunchtime roads we go. And Boomer, how is that traffic shaping up?
8: Hey, Brandon, we're in pretty good shape now in the major thoroughfares, such as the Interstate 77, 85, 485. Earlier incident now has cleared on 77 southbound at exit 9A West Boulevard. Have a bump up in South Charlotte, Southeast Charlotte, Providence Road near Queens at Cherokee Road. To the east, the collision Monroe Road at Village Lake. Boomer Von Kennen, WBT traffic.
2: In South Carolina, the race for governor is now set. Alan Wilson, the state attorney general, cruised to victory over Lieutenant Governor Pamela Evatt. Wilson will face Democrat Jermaine Johnson in November. Johnson says he didn't care which Republican won the primary.
9: It doesn't change anything. You know, we still know what we've been facing for the last 23, 24 years here in South Carolina. And it doesn't change a thing. We're going to still be talking about fixing infrastructure, addressing the health care crisis that we have here, the education crisis that we have here.
2: The last time the Palmetto State elected a Democrat as governor was 1998. In Monroe, cops chased two guys accused of breaking into drug stores and stealing pills. The pursuit started when police spotted a car that was connected to the break-ins. The two men then reportedly tried to flee on foot, throwing drugs away as they ran, but Rashad Wilson and Thomas Wesley were caught. Investigators think they broke into 100 drug stores to steal narcotics. The back and forth continues with Iran over the latest peace plan. The U.S. insists inspectors will be allowed to make sure Tehran has no nukes, though Iran keeps saying they will not allow inspections.
10: President Trump insisted that wasn't true, and he would have called off the talks otherwise.
11: They know they're wrong. They told us inside, and we have it down 100% inspections.
10: North Carolina Republican Senator Tom Tillis said the Iranian behavior is not surprising and that the U.S. has given up too much too soon.
12: Maybe the president's just got more of a trusting vibe with these folks. I think they're stringing them along.
10: On Tuesday, the Senate joined the House in passing a measure that would block further U.S. military action against Iran without congressional approval. But the resolution doesn't have the force of law, so it is largely symbolic.
2: Reporter Weijia Jiang. Meantime, President Trump will try to patch things up today with Republican senators who were frustrated with the war. Trump will have lunch today with GOP senators, the first time he sat down with them in more than a year. Now here's your WBT weather presented by Affordable Siding and Windows.
13: Beautiful afternoon ahead with sunshine in the forecast at 86, 66 tonight with fair skies. Sunny hot tomorrow with a high 91, and we're in the mid-90s on Friday with a slight chance of showers and storms. The heat really starts to take shape as we move into the weekend. Readings in the mid-90s Saturday and Sunday with a pop-up shower or storm. I'm Richard DeWetting on Charlotte's FM News Talk 107.9 WBT.
2: Cloudy skies, 79 degrees. Right now in Gastonia, Fort Mill, and the Queen City.
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2: With oil prices falling today, Wall Street responding in the green. The Dow's up 478 points. S&P 500 has added 43. NASDAQ also in positive territory, 163 points. Now here's Jim with your WBT Sports.
16: Round two of the NBA draft coming up this evening. Hornets not scheduled to have a pick with the previous trade with Miami. Did have two picks, though, in the first round of the draft last night, taking at number 14 overall, 6'11" forward, Hannes Steinbach of Washington, who led the nation in rebounding, and at 18 overall guard Christian Anderson of Texas Tech, who averaged over 18 points per game. Six more matches coming up today with the World Cup soccer, including this evening Scotland versus Brazil and Mexico taking on Czechia. Jim Zoki, WBT Sports.
2: 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I'm Britton Dixon, WBT News.

0: to the program. 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Pete Kaliner here. Last name spelled K-A-L-I-N-E-R. There is no D in Kaliner. You can find me on Twitter, formerly known as X, at Pete Kaliner. That's why I spelled it for you. You can also email Pete at the Pete Kaliner Show, or if you prefer, you can call 704-570-1079. And that is also the WBT text line, driven by Liberty Buick GMC. My only request is that you just review your text before you send it and make sure that somebody can read it. That's all. Especially if you're doing the voice to text thing. A lot of texts, I cannot decipher when they come through the system. Okay? So just give it a proofread before you hit send. Thank you for your attention to this matter. So as John Fetterman called it, the dancing days for the dirtbag left are here. Huzzah. Huzzah, huzzah. Oh, the white rich socialists in New York City, they have gotten what they wanted. They've got some socialists now through the Democrat Party primary, knocking off a bunch of Democrat, quote unquote, establishment incumbents. And I think, as Dennis Prager always says, he doesn't seek agreement, he seeks clarity. This should be our moment of clarity. And it should be a moment of clarity for the Democrat Party. I keep telling them this. I don't think they believe me. They don't want to believe me. I don't know. But the Democratic Socialists of America, the DSA, they hate you, Democrats. Like they hate you. Just listen to them. They're only using your party. Why are they using your party? To win seats. And then they will take over your party. And as I have said repeatedly also, your party, you guys, do not have any kind of natural immunity to this kind of Marxism. You are either left exposed because you kind of sort of are okay with some of the ideas expressed in Marxism, but mainly you're moral relativists. And because of that, you don't want to judge. I can't say that that's right or wrong. Remember when Carla Cunningham, Democrat, state lawmaker from Charlotte, and she got on the floor of the House during a debate about whether or not North Carolina sheriffs should be forced to cooperate with Immigration and Customs Enforcement in getting violent illegal aliens deported from the jailhouse. And all the Democrats were opposed to this because that's where their base is. Their base is radicalized by the Marxists. And I'm going to go over some of the comments that these DSA candidates made. And you will see, like, this is true. This is why they are taking more and more and more radical left-wing positions. It's because that's where their base is, and that's because the DSA has been allowed to infiltrate their party. And the Democrats don't have a natural immunity, because when Carla Cunningham got up and said that all cultures are not equal, they're not the same. And she was savaged for it by her own party members. That's moral relativism. When you cannot even recognize the reality of a thing, certainly one would believe, I would think, that if one is rational, if one has touched grass recently, as the kids might say, you would recognize that a culture that, for example, slaughters its own children on altars to gods. Okay, maybe that's not so great because it's a little too close to the abortion process. So, okay, how about this? A society that engages in the mass rape of its women, right? That might not be on a as part of a cultural comparison, that might not be the best thing when compared to, say, a culture that does not do that, right? One would say that one is better than the other, and you are infusing that opinion with an understanding that some things are good and some things are evil. Some things are right and some things are wrong, right? But if you can't even say those things because I don't want to judge, who am I to judge, right? You now don't have any ability to make those types of judgments when it comes to policies, right? When it comes to electing candidates. And here's the proof. This is from Brianna Lyman. She is the host of Countdown to Freedom over at The Federalist. And she points out that in 7 months, Democrats have elected or nominated a man who fantasized about murdering Republicans and their children, a man with a Nazi tattoo, an Al-Qaeda volunteer, a woman who said the U.S. is a bleeping disgrace, and a woman who said 9/11 was our fault. Right? When you cannot determine what is true and what is false, what is good and what is bad, this is what you end up with. So Marvin wants to disagree with me. So front of the line, Marvin, welcome to the show. Yes, Marvin.
1: Hello?
0: Hello?
1: Yes, how are you?
0: I'm good. Uh-oh, Marvin, hang on. Are you driving? Because you have apparently entered a bad cell zone.
1: The Democratic Party is big, but still you have nothing to say.
0: Marvin, I'm only catching about every third or fourth word that you're saying. Are you in a bad cell? You sound like you're in a bad cell zone.
1: Yes, sir. I'm get off a speakerphone.
0: Yes, please. Get off of this.
1: Yes, sir.
0: Okay, I'm gonna have to put him on hold. See if he will. Marvin, if you can hang on, please do so. I will take your call. I want to hear what you have to say, but I can't hear what you have to say because the connection is just awful. So maybe try calling back. We'll get a better cell there. So keep in mind that the Democrat Socialist of America, according to a survey that was done a couple of years ago, I want to say it was like 2021. It's like 85% white, predominantly, you know, wealthy, predominantly college degrees. So what does that mean? I mean, these are your elite, quote unquote elite, or as I call them, the faux-elite. These are the elite leftists who are telling poor minorities what's best for them because the white, wealthy, overeducated leftist faux-elites know better for you than you do for you. And if you want another example of this, Richie Torres, pro-Israel guy, in a primary fight against a socialist up there in, it's in New York City. I forget, maybe the Bronx or something. I forget what his district, I think it's the Bronx. But he won. Why? His district is predominantly black. The districts that were won by these socialists yesterday in New York City, they were, dare I say, gentrified. Lot of wealthy white people living in these districts, and they really, really love them some champagne socialism. And big winner, Zoran Mamdani, New York City Sultan. Mayor, right? Big winner. Bunch of his, he went 3 for 3 on his endorsements. All the DSA people won. Also big winner, National Republicans. Why? Because a lot of the candidates that made it through the primaries are crazy. All right, let's head over to the WBT Traffic Center for an update. Here's Metro Mike Doan.
2: Or Pam the Jam.
0: Oh, Pam is finally back.
2: Oh, yes, finally.
0: I'd already written you off.
2: Wow.
0: She's gone.
2: All right.
0: Dead to me.
2: Well, you know you're dead to me.
0: You're already dead, so you can't. It doesn't work
2: well,
0: that
2: I've
0: way.
2: Come back from the dead.
0: To say I'm dead.
2: And now you're dead to me.
0: Okay.
2: All right. We are looking at decent here on the roadways. Off to a good start here for this Wednesday afternoon ride. Now, looking over in West Charlotte, it's Castle Rhea Drive over at South Boulevard. They do have a minor bump up. Providence is the 500 block. Providence Road, that one with injuries. And in Independence, it's Monroe Road at Village Lake Drive, also an injury accident. Now, they do have officials on those last two scenes working it out of the way on the first one. Now, they are headed in that direction. The other two are already being tended to. As far as your drive times, looking good so far here across the board. Our typical afternoon delay over on Billy Graham Parkway, the northbound side, right where it intersects with 85 North, Connector Road and 77 South, dipping just under 20. Everything in between moving along at their posted speeds. Pam the Jam Warner, WBT Traffic.
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0: Harry Enten over at CNN says that there are warning signs for Democrats in this midterm. We are told blue wave, blue wave. However, you've got a bunch of polls, Ipsos, MU Law, NBC, and they show that Democrats, they have a slim lead in the generic congressional ballot, just like 3 points. 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As I've said, you know, the political parties are reorienting, and it seems like the Democrats are choosing the wrong path.
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2: And your WBT forecast is currently calling for a mix of sun and clouds. We're looking at a high of 84 today. Later tonight, clear to partly cloudy and a low of 63. As it stands right now here in the Queen City, we are looking at 79 degrees. 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
13: For the Appalachian Summer Festival, June 27th through August 1st. 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
15: Thank you so much. 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
0: 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All right. Hopefully Marvin is in a better cell receptacle area. Hello, Marvin. Welcome back.
16: Hello. Thank you.
0: For, oh, yeah. Much better. Much better.
16: Thank you for taking my call again. I was just listening to your comment concerning what happened in New York. And you said that the Democrats are going to take over, well, the Socialists are going to take over the Democratic Party.
0: Yeah.
16: And I have a hard time believing that because we have seen what the MAGA have done to the Republican Party. If you don't agree with somebody 100% of the time, Donald Trump, President of the United States, you can't be a part of that party or you're called a rhino. 99% of your time.
0: All right, hang on, Marvin. Yes. Okay, what you have just outlined in your argument is what is called a non sequitur, which means one does not follow the other, right? So you want to disagree with my assertion that the Socialists are taking over the Democrat Party, and then you said the reason why that can't be true is because look at MAGA and the Republicans. But that doesn't follow. One is the Republican Party and one is the Democrat Party. In fact, I could argue that they are similar in that you've got the taking over of a political party by a particular element of that base. So if anything, you citing MAGA's takeover of the Republican Party, that would actually be proof more towards my argument than yours. So I'm curious, though, why you don't think that the Socialists are on the march inside the Democrat Party. Why do you think that's not occurring?
16: The reality, the Socialist Party has maybe 2 to 5% of blind support that no matter what they do, that the Democrats gonna go along with. The MAGA Party requires 100% all the
0: Again,
16: time.
0: Again, are you able to discuss? I mean, I understand you've got all these opinions about MAGA and Trump and all of that. I'm talking about what's happening inside the Democrat Party. So are you a Democrat? Are you a member of the Democrat Party?
16: I'm unaffiliated.
0: Okay.
16: I do lean more Democratic than I do Republican. At one time, I was like, when it was Ronald Reagan, the Bushes, I was okay with them. But it's not that party anymore. It's not.
0: Right. But what you're talking about has been occurring for 10 years, and I've talked at length about the parties are realigning. This has been occurring for the last decade. I've talked at length about the realignment of the parties. And the Republicans did theirs, started down this path first, mainly because they had lost, right? And so when you lose, you have to kind of change things. Democrats, that now having lost to Donald Trump twice, they are now in the same sort of process. And so they're realigning as well. And what they are realigning towards is more to the left. They are going further to the left on virtually every one of their policies.
16: And I disagree with you. Because each Bush had two terms in office. We didn't change. Reagan had two terms in office. We didn't change.
0: Of course you did.
16: We happened to win the presidency. We had Clinton twice.
0: Right, but what did Clinton do? Remember, Clinton did the famous triangulation. Remember that? He changed.
16: Yes, I do.
0: Yeah. So he had to adopt, and Democrats adopted. Democrats used to agree with Republicans on immigration, right, on border security, and all of that. So do you know of a single policy where Democrats have become, say, more conservative and not more left wing?
16: Before President Trump tore up the agreement that the Senate and the House had for the new border bill, which he wanted for his own personal use, and told Mike Johnson not to put it up, we had a comprehensive immigration policy that both parties agreed on. Only reason why it didn't go through, because one man only, called the House, the leader of the House.
0: Yeah, I'm aware of this story, I'm aware of that story, Marvin. I'm not going to go through the details of it. All I'm going to say though is you're mistaken on that. But even your example, I asked you for an example of how Democrats became more conservative on something, and your example is that Democrats took the position that they already had before Donald Trump became president. They already, the border security issue was something Democrats used to agree on. Barack Obama talked about border security, right? So how did they become more conservative by keeping to a position that they already held?
16: One thing you leave out of the equation, which is a big factor in this, on why the border became overrun, because a little thing called COVID.
0: No. That's not true either. Immigration dropped during Marvin. So again, you keep wanting to shift this discussion onto how terrible Trump is, how terrible Republicans are. And all I'm asking, and Marvin, I'm trying to talk about what is occurring inside the Democratic Party, why they are moving to the left. And you reject this premise, but you haven't given me any examples as to why that is a mistaken premise. That's what I'm asking for. Why is that wrong?
16: It's a mistaken premise, sir. Here's the mistaken premise. 33 special elections have been held. Only two socialists have won in that time period. So how is this big movement other than New York?
0: Why are you talking? Wait, when you say special elections, what are you talking about? Special elections? Are you talking about like
16: the governor that was elected, the House representatives that went in after they elected.
0: So just regular elections.
16: That was elected, and that was
0: are you talking about primary elections? Or are you talking you said only two Democratic Socialists have won, but three in New York City have. Four to count AOC.
16: They won a primary.
0: Yeah, well, those are elections.
16: They won a primary.
0: Correct. And in a city like New York City, the Democrat who wins the primary is going to win the general because there aren't any Republican voters to vote him out.
16: It's the same thing in South Carolina.
0: Yeah. We're going in circles, Marvin. You're not presenting evidence to support your claims. I appreciate the call. Let's head over to the WBT News Center for the update. Here's Brandon Dixon.
17: Thank you, Pete, and good afternoon. Well, nearly two dozen people arrested during a multi-agency operation at a Lake Norman boating event this past weekend. The event, which brought in hundreds of vessels and thousands of people on Saturday and Sunday, also led to 22 people being charged with crimes, 6 guns seized, along with numerous traffic citations. Among the crimes, two DWIs, along with 8 gun and 10 drug charges. Strobing streetlights, posing health concerns along a major Charlotte road.
18: It's not a scene from Stranger Things. These flashing lights are what drivers see on Billy Graham Parkway. The lights started flashing at South Tryon Street and go for about 0.2 miles. It's not clear when the strobing started, but this is another bump in the road for many who use this stretch to get to the airport or I-85. It's also not the first time there have been problems with the lights since they were installed in 2020. In 2022, some of the lights didn't work at all, leaving stretches of dark roadway. We did see crews working Tuesday and a lot of light poles marked with yellow tape as workers moved between South Tryon Street and Morrisfield Drive. Flashing lights can trigger health issues, such as seizures for people who have epilepsy. The question remains is how long will this be the norm and not the exception?
17: Queen City News, Will Lewis. In the Mideast, some ships are making their way through the Strait of Hormuz as ceasefire talks continue between the U.S. and Iran.
19: 10 used the Iranian route to the north, 8 hugged to the Omani side to the south, 6 took the international maritime path, 7 stayed dark. Now Oman says it's working with the IMO on an evacuation plan because these existing corridors are dangerous. Here's the quote. The safety and navigation remains the paramount consideration. Given the elevated risk of collision in the current environment, a gradual and controlled evacuation of vessel traffic is required. And it's setting up 2 additional temporary routes instead. That would mean 4 routes in that specific area.
17: Correspondent Lauren Simonetti. On to politics, America the Beautiful will never be a communist country. That's what President Trump wrote this morning online after 3 socialists won Democratic primary elections in New York City. They want to see prisons closed and illegal immigrants allowed in the U.S. In 2 of those primaries, the socialists defeated 2 sitting members of Congress. In L.A., a big change for school kids.
20: Public schools in Los Angeles, the nation's second largest school district, have now adopted one of the strictest policies restricting screen time in class. The policy passed by the Board of Education will ban screen use before second grade and limit screen time for older students.
17: Reporter Rena Roy. Screen time, also a hot issue back home. Last night, the Charlotte-Mecklenburg School Board approved a 1-year program called iReady, using tablet computers for kids as young as 5, even though parents complained about too much screen time in classrooms. There is a growing body of evidence that too much screen time can cause health problems and mess with children's attention span. And finally, some bad news if you drive the toll lanes on I-485 around Matthews. The rates are going up. The state says they will increase about 25 cents per segment during rush hour. They are already high, with commuters who run the entire route spending more than $100 a week. Speaking of traffic in those roads, time to get a check of traffic with Mike Doan. Oh, whoa, I'm sorry. I was so used to and the jam being away. I didn't even know she was back there.
2: It's going to be a long-standing joke today.
17: Yeah, I know.
2: Don't
17: we
2: worry
17: have
2: about
17: some
2: it.
17: Fun with you.
2: It's okay, Anna. I mean,
21: how dare you?
2: Luckily, not a whole lot going on the roadways right now. We're off to a nice start. We did mention before over in Independence, it's the 7100 block, Idlewild Road. There's a minor accident there. Also, the 6800 block of Idlewild Brook Lane. They've got a fender bender on scene as well. And they did have an earlier injury accident in the 500 block of Providence Road. They did go ahead and clear that out of the way and off to the shoulder. Traffic does seem to be getting by just fine. In fact, it looks like it's getting by just fine here across the board. We are, however, going to see some road work delays. This is going on over the Matthews Township Parkway eastbound. This is over by Independence Point Parkway. It's going to back you all the way up to Charing Cross Drive. And those traffic flows there just under 17. I'm Pam the Jam Warner, WBT Traffic.
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0: All right, you know why PhD weight loss and nutrition is not socialist? 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
17: Now let's check your WBT weather presented by Affordable Siding and Windows. We're expected to see sunny skies eventually, a high of 86. Tomorrow, sunny and 91. Friday, isolated afternoon thunderstorms are possible with a high of 92. Currently cloudy skies, 80 degrees in Concord, 79 in Mooresville, 81 in Charlotte. At WBT, we lead local. I'm Brittany Dixon, WBT News.
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0: Harry Enten over at CNN says that there are warning signs for Democrats in this midterm. We are told blue wave, blue wave. However, you've got a bunch of polls, Ipsos, MU Law, NBC, and they show that Democrats, they have a slim lead in the generic congressional ballot, just like 3 points. 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

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That is the phone number as well as the text line. Let me see what some people are saying. From the text line, 704 number, or this is Robert, who says, for all of those who would tell me not to be judgmental, I would say to them, do not judge my judgmentalism. Let's see here. Corey, that call you took with Marvin and didn't even let him talk. How dare you? Just picking on you. Can't wait until he calls back. Oh, he did call back. Okay, so that was Corey's joke from the first time. Yeah, I couldn't hear what he was saying. Stanley says, at the break transition, it sounded like you.

0: All is lost. We are terrible. Our civilization is terrible and all of that. It's become so embedded in our culture to not look at everything through relativism. But even worse is that we automatically assume our Western Christian culture is worse from the start. Yeah, it is. And this is why the Red-Green Alliance gains traction on the left, because the thing that they share is a rejection of the greatness of Western civilization. They don't like it. They believe it is systemically, inherently, institutionally evil. It's bad. All the past sins, none of the past benefits, right, has to be dismantled. The patriarchy, systems of oppression, blah, blah, blah, blah, blah. And so they find common cause in their anti-Western posture. That's why they align themselves together. And that is what is animating the Democrat Party base now, especially with a lot of the young voters. There's some of this on the right, too, by the way. It's dressed up differently, usually with a cloak of pseudo-Christianism. It's not even Christianity. It's something else. There is a small contingent on the quote-unquote right. But then I just saw Tucker Carlson says he's leaving the Republican Party. Fantastic for him, I guess. But that's also further proof that he's engaged in some sort of political project that he's building. But what I find interesting with Marvin's call there is, you know, I have talked at length for a decade about the rise of Trumpism inside of the Republican Party and what that means for, you know, the party's planks in their platform, the things that Republicans and specifically conservatives have believed and what they have voted for. And this has been unsettling for a lot of conservatives because Trump, I've said this for over a decade, Trump is not a conservative. Trump is a New York sort of Reagan Democrat, even though he didn't really like Reagan so much. That's what he is. He's an old school 1980s era Democrat, which is hilarious that the Democrats hate him so much when he was of them for so long. And maybe that's why, because like apostasy, you know, it's like the unforgivable sin, I guess, for authoritarians, which is why they call for you to be murdered if you try to leave Islam. Same thing, I guess, with the Democrat Party. But this has been going on for a while, and I've been talking about that for a long time. And this is why I say that the parties are realigning. And what is obvious at this point to all but who refuse to see is that the Republican Party is becoming more of a nationalist party. And I know that the left uses that as a slur. I do not. A nationalist party is one that promotes its nation. The left likes this white nationalist party in order to try to, you know, hook it to Nazism or something. But nationalism is patriotism. It's pride in your country, the belief that your country is great, that you're going to do things for the benefit of your country first. This is America first, right? That's what the Republican Party is turning into, has been for a while. And like as their primary focus, because the Republican Party, aside from like the Bush era, I would say when there was this push for globalization and all of that stuff, right, this reemergence of nationalism. But on the left, where are they realigning? And Marvin's inability to grapple with the premise, he couldn't even bring himself to acknowledge that this thing is occurring. Talking about only 2 out of 33 special elections or something. Yeah, I'm talking about the elections yesterday, where 3 of them just won. Okay? Like, the writing is on the wall here. The polling all shows this going in one direction, and it is a trend line that has only accelerated on the left. And if you refuse to acknowledge it, you're not even going to be able to address it. Let's head over to the WBT Traffic Center for a check on the traffic. Who do we have now?
1: How dare you?
0: Is this Boomer Von Cannon?
1: You know what? Yes, yes it is. Love Boomer. He's a legend. Looks like traffic is moving along beautifully still. It's a

0: really nice day outside. You're getting some of that overcast. It's not too hot and not a whole lot of wrecks are checking in. In fact, everything that did check in earlier has been tended to. It's all off to the shoulder. Looks like everybody's moving across the board easy. And we are going to see just a few slowdowns. Now, over in Brookshire southbound, we've got here from Cedarcroft Drive all the way through to Albemarle. Those traffic flows there, just under 15 for that small stretch. We still have some road work going on. Matthews Township Parkway eastbound over at Independence Point Parkway. It's still backing you up to Charing Cross Drive. They're between 20 and 25. So it looks like this is getting a little bit better in that area as well. And we do have here and the Billy Graham Parkway over on the northbound side, as per usual, right where it intersects with 85 North and 77 South, just dipping under 20. Everything in between still in the green. I'm Pam the Jam Warner, WBT Traffic.
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2: Harry Enten over at CNN says that there are warning signs for Democrats in this midterm. We are told blue wave, blue wave. However, you've got a bunch of polls, Ipsos, MU Law, NBC, and they show that Democrats, they have a slim lead in the generic congressional ballot, just like 3 points. That is way lower than every other year they flipped the House during midterms. So that does not scream blue wave. There are a lot of people that have misgivings about what the Democrats are embarking on with this. As I've said, you know, the political parties are reorienting, and it seems like the Democrats are choosing the wrong path.
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0: And your WBT forecast is calling for a mix of sun and clouds today. Again, a high of 84. Later tonight, clear to partly cloudy skies. Looking at a low of 63 degrees. As for right now here in the Queen City, looks like we're still checking in right over at 79. 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
2: 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So here is proof for Marvin, who called earlier and did not want to really grapple with the concept that the Democrat Party is being taken over by socialists, despite the fact that Democratic socialists have been winning primaries. They won a clean sweep last night up in New York City. And now they'll have 5 members of Congress? So here is Harry Enten on CNN talking about the rise of popularity for socialism, particularly among Democrats. Oh, hang on a second. Hang on. I have to unmute. All right.
12: When we talk about Democratic socialists, how are they viewed inside the Democratic Party?
13: Yeah, you know, you mentioned New York, you mentioned Vermont. Obviously, there's the D.C. mayor. We've seen it in Pennsylvania as well. The Democratic socialists seem to be doing considerably better than they used to be, and they have the chance to knock off, in fact, Democratic incumbents in Congress. And part of the reason for that, why we're seeing these Democratic socialists having such good chances or downright, outright winning nominations, is take a look here. Net favorability among Dems, Democratic Socialists of America, look at that, a plus 17 point net favorability rating among Democrats. That is actually better. That is better than how congressional Democrats are viewed by Democrats at just plus 4 points. So no wonder that Democratic Socialists have such a good chance, because simply put, they are a better brand at this point than Democrats in Congress.
12: Among Democrats, it's interesting to see who they like more. Mm. All right, and you've used this number before. I always find this fascinating. When you compare socialism to capitalism, are they doing right now?
13: Yeah, how are they doing right now among Democrats? You see this Democratic Socialist America, more positive than congressional Democrats. And I'll tell you, take a look at the trend line, the favorable rating among Democrats on socialism and look at this. In 2010, they were about equal. 50% had a favorable view of socialism. 51% said the same about capitalism. But capitalism has absolutely fallen through the floor. Look at this. It's now just 42% of Democrats who have a favorable view of capitalism. Socialism, on the other hand, up like a rocket. Look at this. 2 in 3 Democrats have a favorable view of socialism. So socialism is on the rise among Democrats. Capitalism is on the decline among Democrats. Oh. And again, this is part of the longer-term trend in which we are seeing Democratic Socialists doing considerably better among Democrats electing a mayor right here in New York City, for example.
12: And as we said, there.
2: Oh, interesting. See, so that's the data. That's the reality. And as Rush Limbaugh used to say, like, we live in Realville. I am a resident. He's the mayor. I am a resident of Realville. And when I see polling that shows 2/3 of Democrats have a more favorable view of socialism than capitalism, then I take them at their word. They like socialism. They are voting for socialists, out and proud socialists. This is who they are platforming. It's who they are voting for. It's what they are telling pollsters they support. So that's where the Democrat Party is moving, as is evidenced in the election outcomes. Last night, Socialist Mayor Zoran Mamdani's far-left slate of Big Apple congressional hopefuls all won. He went 3 for 3 in his endorsements. There's also a clean sweep of Democratic Socialists of America candidates in the state races as well, meaning that he is expanding his socialist wave in the Big Apple. Ocasio-Cortez, AOC, right? She's already a member of Congress up there. Probably going to run for, what, Senate against Chuck Schumer? Or she, maybe he retires and doesn't face her, or maybe she runs for president. Right? We shall see. But I'm not going to deny the trends. And no matter how many times you want to play, but what about Trump? What about Trump? That does not refute where the Democrats are going.

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2: Good afternoon. I'm Brennan Dixon in the WBT News Center. Concerns involving children on e-bikes in Matthews.
3: I think it's just sheer luck that we haven't been plowed over by one of these e-bikes.
2: Some residents want the city to do something as e-bikers speed around parks and sidewalks.
4: I'm all for being out in the park and having fun, but they must be going 25 miles an hour.
3: They're not giving you any kind of warning or heads up.
5: The park goers are glad to hear Matthews commissioners are considering regulating where these vehicles can go.
6: We have to define some boundaries. We can't continue to be the wild, wild west.
5: Part of their discussion at a Monday night meeting was whether or not e-bikes should be allowed on sidewalks and greenways.
7: If we take all these places away, we've got to give kids somewhere to ride these things other than their driveway or their backyard.
4: Somebody's going to get hurt.
5: Matthews commissioners didn't put an ordinance in place yet. They'll discuss it again at their August 24th meeting.
2: That's Queen City News, Caroline Boyer. Now time to go out to those afternoon roads. And Pam the Jam, how are we looking?
8: Yeah, still moving along easy out there. Not too much of a rush, which is good news. So if you are headed out for lunch, you're going to be making great time. We do have reports in West Charlotte that the lights are out, 4900 block Chastain Avenue. Just remember to treat it as a four-way stop. Now in Central Charlotte, it's South Kings Drive at East 3rd Street for a stalled vehicle. And Independence is dealing with two, the 7100 block of Idlewild Road, as well as the 6800 block Idlewild Brook Lane, both of them with minor fender benders. I'm Pam the Jam Warner, WBT Traffic.
2: A violent past day in the Queen City. Three shootings in three different locations. The latest this morning on Juniper Lane near Oakdale Road in North Charlotte.
9: This is not the first time this happened in this neighborhood. There were like shots fired a month and a half ago, I think, or 2 months ago, like right up the street. So this is like always some weird stuff going on around here at night.
2: The victim in that shooting is in serious condition.
10: As for what exactly happened just before the shots were fired, well, that's still under investigation, and police are not divulging what they know at this point. The names of the people involved have not been released. But this was just the first of three violent cases that happened within a 24-hour time span. Another shooting went down along the 1300 block of Norris Avenue, sending one person to the hospital. The third shooting happened at the Parker Heights Apartments off of Remount Road. And according to medic, that victim should be okay. No word on any suspect at this point.
2: WBTV's Ron Lee, no rest yet in any of those three shootings. We've also learned there's a heavy police presence and SWAT was spotted at an apartment complex in East Charlotte just off Sheeran Amity Road. Details are limited. We'll bring you more as we get it. A landslide in South Carolina's Republican runoff for governor.
11: Ladies and gentlemen, I aspire not to be a transitional governor, but to be a transformational governor.
2: Alan Wilson, the state attorney general, won easily with 69% of the vote over Lieutenant Governor Pamela Evett.
12: And I won't pretend that I'm not disappointed, because I am.
2: But Evett says she will support Wilson as he moves on to November. Wilson says he wants to earn voters' trust.
11: So many people across the state of South Carolina are skeptical about their government. They've become cynical. They're tired of elected officials just saying whatever they can say to get elected. But folks, I'm telling you, that is over.
2: Wilson will run against Democrat Jermaine Johnson this fall. And Secretary of State Marco Rubio is in the Middle East hearing what allies think about the proposed peace deal with Iran.
13: Some of America's Gulf allies reportedly think the deal on the table is too soft on Iran. A $300 billion fund to rebuild the country and the easing of some international sanctions. Iran fired hundreds of missiles and drones at its neighbors as Operation Epic Fury unfolded. The memorandum of understanding last week doesn't mention Iran's conventional military arsenal. Secretary of State Marco Rubio confirmed he'll hear the concerns of regional leaders on this trip. He's visiting the United Arab Emirates, Kuwait, and Bahrain.
2: Correspondent Jonathan Savage. And the price for fuel continues to fall. A barrel of oil today nearly back to where it was before the war with Iran. In Charlotte, a gallon of gas now averages $3.58, down almost 60 cents from last month. On Truth Social today, though, President Trump accused big oil companies of gouging customers. He says the price at the pump needs to come down faster. Now let's get a check of your WBT weather, presented by Affordable Siding and Windows.
14: Beautiful afternoon ahead with sunshine in the forecast at 86, 66 tonight with fair skies. Sunny hot tomorrow with a high 91, and we're in the mid-90s on Friday with a slight chance of showers and storms. The heat really starts to take shape as we move into the weekend. Readings in the mid-90s Saturday and Sunday with a pop-up shower or storm. I'm Richard DeWedding on Charlotte's FM News Talk, 107.9 WBT.
2: 81 and cloudy in Huntersville, 82 in Belmont and Uptown.
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2: Wall Street looking pretty good. 3 hours ahead of the closing bell, the Dow's up 386 points. S&P 500 has increased 27. NASDAQ has added 79 points. 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Here's Jim.
19: Six more matches coming up today with World Cup soccer. Scotland versus Brazil and Mexico versus Czechia among those. Round two of the NBA draft this evening. Hornets now scheduled to have a pick with a previous trade with Miami, but of course had two picks in the first round of the draft last night, taking 6'11 forward Hannes Steinbach of Washington, who led the nation in rebounding, and at 18 overall guard Christian Anderson of Texas Tech, who averaged over 18 points per game. With the first pick in the draft, Washington Wizards taking BYU forward A.J. DeBonsa, followed by the Utah Jazz taking Darren Peterson of Kansas. Jim Zoki, WBT Sports.
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0: Juan numero dos underway. Just a little bit of Spanish lingo thrown in there for you. 107.9 FM WBT, Charlotte's FM News Talk, 704-570-1079. That's the phone number. Coincidentally, that is also the WBT text line driven by Liberty Buick GMC. So, Zoran Mamdani, the communist and jihadi-adjacent mayor of New York City, Democrat socialist, he went 3 for 3 in his endorsements yesterday in the Democrat Party primary, where a bunch of his DSA comrades were running and knocked off a bunch of Democrat Party incumbents. And one of the big losers yesterday, according to the, Beltway media types, is Hakeem Jeffries. And, part of me feels a little bad for Jeffries. Not because he lost here, but because he is unable and or unwilling to mobilize his party against the infiltration of Marxists like this, the DSA, into his party. You know, it was a novelty a decade ago. It was like a one-off. It was, isn't that wacky? Those crazies in, that one place, they put some Democrat Socialist of America candidate on the ballot. And then it was, they actually won a race. And then remember Alexandria Ocasio-Cortez, and she won. This is no longer something that's like, ha, ha, ha, how weird. Oh, those little silly people up there or over there in this other place. Like, I have been highlighting this rise of Marxism on the left for several years now. And it's just like with polling, I don't dwell a lot on an individual poll. I focus on trends. Where are things moving? I'm not good at predictions, but I can see where things are moving. And what I have noticed is that things are moving towards a more red-green alliance inside of the Democrat Party. Red being Marxist, green being Islamist. And like you could also make the argument that the DSA is simply a vehicle for Islamists. That's what's, they have a lot of their candidates because for some reason these people are running for, state assembly seats in New York, but all they're talking about is Israel and Palestine, right? Why? You're running for a state legislative seat. Why are you focused on something 6,000 miles away, right? Because that's what their base demands. And in the case of one of these races, where Dan Goldman lost yesterday, we now have evidence that being one of the worst anti-Trumpers in D.C., that is not enough to protect you if you are Jewish and a Democrat and you don't want to see Israel annihilated, because Goldman lost. Goldman lost. Goldman, you'll recall, this is the guy that when he was a congressional staffer, a lawyer working to impeach Donald Trump, he parlays that into a run for Congress, and everybody's loving them some Dan Goldman because he's so anti-Trump. And he got obliterated yesterday. Hakeem Jeffries came out on the losing side of multiple primaries. This from Punch Bowl News. First off, most notably, far-left organizer Daria Liza Avila Chevalier unseated the Congressional Hispanic Caucus chairman, Adriano Espaillat, in the 13th District. That encompasses Upper Manhattan and the Bronx. Claire Valdez, a Mamdani-backed DSA candidate, easily defeated Antonio Reynosa. Reynosa was the favorite pick, and it was endorsed by Nydia Velasquez, who was retiring from the seat. And she endorsed Antonio Reynosa. Velasquez was one of Mamdani's earliest endorsers. Okay. So here you have this congresswoman from New York, Velasquez. She was one of the first people to endorse Mamdani. And Mamdani shunned her pick because, as I said last hour, I've said it many times over the last year, the DSA hates you Democrats, okay? They're simply using your party for power. That's it, okay? Mamdani did this very same thing to Hochul, the governor of New York, right? She came out, supported him, and he refused to endorse her. So this is par for the course. Velasquez endorses Mamdani. Mamdani refuses to back her preferred candidate, instead backing a DSA candidate, which, by the way, there was a hilarious clip here. I cannot play it because he's a vulgar cretin. Hassan Piker, the Twitch streamer, commie, the Cartier communist, right? The Nepo baby. His uncle is Chink Uyghur, however he pronounces it. The founder of the Young Turks YouTube channel, along with the virulent anti-Semitic moonbat Anna Kasparian, who went after me over the weekend. That's hilarious. Because, yeah, she's like, you're darn right I take the side of Iran. Okay, she deleted the tweet, of course, not before her bot army from Asia and Russia swarmed my Twitter feed. Surprised I didn't get banned. But this guy, Piker, has been doing all of these campaign events for DSA candidates and also a couple of Democrats. And here's what he said last night at the victory party. He says, after tonight, my price went up. You have to be a Democratic socialist if you want some of this bleeping shine. In other words, I'm not going to help anybody who's not a DSA member. My price went up, which is why I call him a Cartier commie. He's using free market principles here. Like, you're literally saying that you're increasing the price of your endorsement. So you're rationing it? Is that what you're saying? You're rationing endorsements, right? All right. Yeah, so now the value of your endorsement has gone up, so you're raising the price of your endorsement. This guy is such a moron, such an absolute moron, using free market principles in order to sell his communism. Meanwhile, he lives in a multi-million-dollar mansion because his parents are loaded. He got the job at Young Turks because his uncle is Chunk or Chink, whatever, and parlayed that into a Twitch gaming stream that he did. He would sit and play Fortnite for like 12 hours straight while shock collaring his dog. And now he's some political dynamo because the left has been in search of their Joe Rogan. They need a Joe Rogan type to talk to the men. And so they think that Hassan Piker is the guy to do it. This is why I say the Democrats have no natural immunity to fight off this Marxist incursion. They can't do it. So anybody thinking that the Democrats are going to be able to stop this from occurring, you're kidding yourself. It's not going to happen. They cannot do it. And so they're going to be taken over. It's just a matter of time. They're going to be taken over. We will have what I'm looking at now. We're going to have a party that is pro-capitalism, that is pro-America, and you're going to have a party that is the West sucks, America sucks, and socialist. That's what we're going to end up with, it seems like. I hope I'm wrong. Oh, and then whatever Tucker Carlson is doing with his Qatar paymasters. Let's head over to the WBT Traffic Center for the update. Here's Pam the Jam Warner.
1: All right, thanks, Pete. And traffic is still moving well. We do have a little bit of a slowdown, Billy Graham Parkway on the northbound side, where it does intersect with 85 North and 77 South. They're checking in just under 20 for that stretch. Everything in between, mostly in the green. There's a few that are just a little under, but nothing that's really going to halt that traffic drive. We do have a slowdown also starting to brew, 77 on the northbound side. It is in a stretch between Archdale and the ramp from 485 Outer Loop. Those traffic flows between 25 and 35. 5, so not too shabby there. And as far as everything else, really looking good here across the board. Now, the lights are still out in West Charlotte, 4900 block Chastain Avenue, and still clearing up a stalled vehicle, even though it looks like it's out of the travel lanes, South Kings Drive and East 3rd Street. Just be careful on these approaches. Pam, the Gym Warner, WBT Traffic.
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0: This guy is running for the U.S. Senate in Maine. 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
1: And your WBT forecast is still calling for partly cloudy skies today with a high near 84. Later tonight, clear to partly cloudy skies and a low of 63. It is still checking in at 79 degrees here in the Queen City. 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
0: 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Let me go over to the text line. Kevin says, Pete, over the weekend, I had a long, mostly non-emotional conversation with a political science major, college-educated individual who is a strong believer in socialist ideology. One thing I found very interesting is that they could not explain why communism and socialism had failed in the past, yet say this time it'll be different. Well, because real communism has never been tried. That's any failure of Marxism is never because of Marxism. It's because of something else. What that something else is very, very specific and nuanced. You really got to get into the details of the particular era and the society and the blah, blah, blah, blah, blah. It fails because it is a rejection of human nature. That's why it fails. It is not based in reality. And at a deeper spiritual level, it is rooted in envy and covetousness. Covetry? Covetousity? People who want to covet other people's stuff. People who seek power. This, and I've said this before. All these revolutions, all these Marxist revolutions, right, they always are led by the haves, paying lip service to the have-nots, saying that they are the defenders and the champions of the have-nots. But in actuality, all the revolutions are always the haves versus the have-mores. Because the haves feel like they have been deprived of their elite status. We're supposed to be the ones in charge. We're the smart ones. I'm smart, you know, like they're Fredo. And so they think that they should automatically have access to these elite positions. And for whatever reasons, they don't. Either they're not smart enough, they don't have the talent, right? They wasted years of their lives getting basket weaving degrees. I don't know. But whatever the case is, they don't gain access to those halls of elite status, and they then want to overthrow it. Maybe they have daddy issues or mommy issues or whatever, but they come from that world and they rage against it. The haves versus the have mores. Kevin says, how can you say socialism can work this time when you have no clue as to why it failed in the past, causing untold suffering and death to millions? It blows my mind. And here's the thing too. Somebody who is college educated with a political science major, they should know how to defend socialism. Otherwise, what the hell did you pay for? Why did you get a degree in political science if you can't even articulate why socialism hasn't worked whenever it's been tried? Why Marxism fails or why it has failed? Because I took political science. I know why Marxism failed. Why it will always fail. Beth's favorite, Russ. The caller Marvin's examples are all non sequiturs. I've been noticing a pattern in some callers and even normal conversations that most of the left's arguments and policies can't survive just a few questions. Correct. That's why I asked them. If you can get two or three questions deep in the conversation, their ideas tend to crumble. Right. What have I been saying for years? They've grown intellectually flabby. They are not able to actually argue their positions because they don't have to. Because when you control the institutions, you can just parrot the slogans, and everybody in those institutions who takes their cues on what to believe and what is the right position and all of that, all you have to do is utter the incantation and you're a good person. Oh, you're of the right political persuasion. Oh, you hold the right ideas. And so we're not going to do any follow-up questions. But if you're on the bad side, well, then we're going to pepper you with questions and follow-up question and follow-up question. And what that has done on the conservative side for the last 30 years, 40 years, it makes conservatives better at arguing their positions. And we have the benefit also of, you know, being right. That is definitely helpful. You know, like I've said this many times, I would be at a loss to try to argue in defense of Marxism as well. I understand why that's difficult. It's an indefensible thing to argue for. So that's why it's very difficult for them to do so. Russ also says, I had a recent conversation with a very politically aware, quote unquote, lefty relative and was describing Graham Plattner's scandals up in Maine. And she said, see how far Republicans have gone? And she did not believe me when I told her he's actually the Democrat candidate. Let's head over to the WBT newsroom for the update. Here's Brandon Dixon.
16: All right. Thank you, Pete, and good afternoon. Three Wendy's employees in Union, South Carolina, about an hour and a half southwest of Charlotte, are accused of spitting and serving food from the trash. 23-year-old Aaliyah Sanders, 19-year-old Trinity Rice, and 33-year-old Shadella Holly were charged with tampering with a food item following an incident at the restaurant where cops say they spat in the food and had removed it from the trash can. It came after a woman had an issue with her food and asked for it to be remade. Sanders and Rice were reportedly written up for this incident, but not fired. Protests at a coffee shop in New York City after Democratic Congressman Dan Goldman was banned for his support of Israel.
17: And Jew hatred is calling for a boycott of the coffee shop chain, slamming its alleged discriminatory actions based on Goldman's support of the Jewish state. On Sunday, he stopped in with his 7-year-old daughter at one of the stores to buy a cup of coffee, but the shop then later refunded his money, posting, quote, do you see how it doesn't taste like genocide juice? We don't serve racists, fascists, homophobes, genocide enablers, or anyone in between. Too bad we didn't recognize you right away, or we would have turned you away. We issued a refund. We don't need your money. It's probably coming from AIPAC anyways.
16: Correspondent Eric Shawn, Congressman Goldman just lost to Socialist Brad Lander in last night's Democrat primary. Meantime, in the Palmetto State, Republicans picked Alan Wilson to move on to November in the governor's race. He touted President Trump's endorsement after his win.
18: I think he saw the fight that in our campaign, the energy in our campaign. And I think he likes a fighter. And I think that's what won him over. I want to thank you, Mr. President.
16: Wilson easily defeated Pamela Evans.
19: Tonight we come together because the stakes are too high and South Carolina is worth too much for us to do anything else.
16: However, most voters stayed home. Turnout was only about 10%. Today, President Trump announcing he would no longer sign a bipartisan bill designed to lower the cost of housing until Congress passes the SAVE Act, which would require ID to vote and limit mail-in ballots. California Democrat Congressman Pete Aguilar criticizing the president's decision.
20: These posters and the president's words kind of speak for themselves. He doesn't care about their financial situation. That's the answer.
16: House Speaker Mike Johnson, though, says he expects Trump to sign the housing bill in the next 10 days. If he doesn't veto it, the bill would become law without his signature anyway. And an intense heat wave threatens more lives across Europe.
20: Millions of people across Europe are suffering through extreme heat this week, with temperatures over 104 degrees expected to continue. In France, at least 40 people have died by drowning in the past few days trying to escape the heat. The country recorded its hottest day ever on Tuesday. The heat wave is exceptionally intense this early in the summer. It's already been compared to the August 2003 heat wave, when high temperatures caused 15,000 deaths. The UK is also feeling the heat for the next 2 days, with some schools closed and rail lines affected. Air conditioning is much less used in Europe compared to the US, and experts say Europe is the fastest warming continent in the world.
16: Greg Palcott reporting. And today is the day that we are very thankful for the air conditioning here in the U.S.
1: I'm also thankful for the overcast today.
16: Yes. Yeah, that little cloud cover can do do a number on the temperatures. Yeah,
1: yes,
16: exactly. That and a little breeze, too.
1: Ooh, like it.
16: Cut down that humidity.
1: All right. Luckily, it's not backing up on the roadways. And if your car's anything like mine, blowing a little heat, a little hot air. Right now, it looks like the lights are still out here in West Charlotte. 4900 block Chastain Avenue. Make sure you are treating it as a four-way stop. Central's got South Kings Drive at East 3rd Street. They did move that stalled vehicle off to the shoulder. Now, we do have an injury accident. West 28th Street at Norris Avenue. Also in the 12,000 block of North Tryon. They've got a fender bender on scene with officials working that off to the shoulder. And as far as those drive times go, still decent here across the board. Everybody seems to be moving along mostly at their posted speeds. 77 on the southbound side will slow down just a bit between West Moorhead and West Woodlawn Road. Those are trending between 25 and 35. I'm Pam the Jam Warner, WBT Traffic.
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24: Beautiful afternoon ahead with sunshine in the forecast at 86, 66 tonight with fair skies. Sunny hot tomorrow with a high 91, and we're in the mid-90s on Friday with a slight chance of showers and storms. The heat really starts to take shape as we move into the weekend. Readings in the mid-90s Saturday and Sunday with a pop-up shower or storm. I'm Richard DeWedding on Charlotte's FM News Talk 107.9 WBT.
16: Cloudy skies, 83 degrees. Degrees in Pineville, 81 Mint Hill, 82 in Uptown. At WBT, we lead local. I'm Brittany Dixon, WBT News.
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This is a post from Eisen Gabe. He's the editor of RRH Elections, a conservative election blog. And says, if you want to know why the socialists are winning New York, it's because New York is already a failed socialist welfare state. 42% of New York City residents are on Medicaid. One out of five are on food stamps. A third live in rent-stabilized apartments. One out of 20 live in public housing. One out of four work for either the government or a government-funded nonprofit. New York City has a government budget larger than Florida. New York State has a budget larger than Texas and Florida combined. He says the city has fallen. The lunatics are in charge. The only question is, when do they run out of other people's money? The candidates who won yesterday hold a slew of far-left views. These views were once considered to be fringe within the Democrat Party, but no longer. For example, Valdez and Avila Chevalier both championed and campaigned on their staunch opposition to Israel, calling the Jewish state's actions in Gaza a genocide. Both pushed their pro-Palestinian values. Just like Mamdani, the pair called for a full divestment of Israel and cutting off any sales of U.S. arms to its ally in the Middle East. Valdez also echoed the Mamdani administration's radical housing platform, pushing for the seizure of property from quote-unquote bad landlords. All three want to abolish ICE. Avila Chevalier, a community organizer and doctoral candidate, because of course, has even said she does not believe foreign criminals should be deported. The guy who beat Dan Goldman, Lander, he is not technically a DSA member, but he scored Mamdani's endorsement by hitching his political wagon to the socialist mayor after their chummy contest in last year's mayoral primary. Lander is the former comptroller for the city. He has also been critical of Israel. And this issue, for some reason, became central in a New York congressional race. This was the issue against two-term Representative Dan Goldman to represent Lower Manhattan and Western Brooklyn. While the trio of endorsements and victories drew cheers from Mamdani's DSA pals, he ruffled feathers among establishment Democrats and even his allies in the Progressive Working Families Party. Mamdani's endorsement of Valdez, a one-term Queens state assemblywoman, managed to tick off the retiring representative, Nidia Velazquez.

0: this woman, Avila Chevalier, she is going to be the GOP's comms dream. This woman has thousands of social media posts that she has since deleted that confirm every worst stereotype of a Marxist. Now, she apologized for the post and says these people are just relitigating these old political positions that she has moved past, although she never actually tells you which positions she has since reversed herself on. She just wants everybody to move on. Oh, those are just from, you know, half a decade ago. Oh, so you mean 5 years, like just 5 years ago? She actually stormed off of a radio show yesterday when she was confronted over these posts. This is according to a piece at the New York Post. Her name is Daria Liza Avila Chevalier, a Democratic Socialist congressional candidate. She has deleted Twitter, her entire Twitter account that included thousands of posts and reposts expressing support for abolishing police, abolishing prisons, abolishing borders, seizing private property, nationalizing major industries, and saying Israel doesn't even have a right to exist. That's who just won. And this is in a piece by CNN from earlier this month. A review of hundreds of deleted posts and reposts found ones that called for all of the things that I just mentioned, as well as tweets supporting communism and then attacks on Democrats. She said the posts do not reflect who she is today and accused her opponent of trying to distract from issues facing the district. She unseated, by the way, the Hispanic caucus leader in the Democrat congressional caucus. My opponent wants to live in the past. He's relitigating social media posts from half a decade ago and continuing to champion an outdated politics that fails to serve our people. I have grown considerably since those years, since the tweets, and I am focused on our community and our community's future. Okay, so why would you then make Israel the focal point of your campaign? Why would you do that? And how did you change? This was my beef against Barack Obama when, you know, he had this book about, you know, dreams of my father and whatever. He talks about, you know, his youth as he was a radical socialist and all of this. But he never once described ever in the book about any kind of epiphany, any kind of a road to Damascus moment where he was like, oh, you know what? That wasn't right. Oh, I've been, you know, community organizing and I've been espousing Saul Alinsky and I've been doing all of these commie things. And then I realized, oh, that's not really the way to do it. Like, at least Bono from U2 recognized that the best way to actually solve world hunger is capitalism. And he acknowledged that finally. But there was never that moment for Obama. And there is never this moment either articulated by this candidate, Chevalier. If you go through her search, well, you got to go through the internet's archive, the Internet Archive's Wayback Machine. It had almost 4,000 tweets from her over a 4-year period. It's unclear when the account was deleted, but it was last archived in May of 2022. Yeah. I'll tell you what she had to say, plus some more text messages in a moment. But first, let's head over to the WBT Traffic Center for the update. And here is Pam the Jam Warner.
1: All right. Thanks, Pete. And traffic is still moving well. We're going to see a few extra slowdowns starting to check in right now. Billy Graham Parkway, this time on the southbound side, here in a stretch from Westmount Drive through to East Woodlawn Road. They have dropped just under 20. Everything else mostly at their posted speeds. Now, also seeing a slowdown, 77 here on the northbound side, here from 485 Outer Loop all the way through to Tivola Road. They're anywhere from 20 to 35, so not too rough of a slowdown, but they're at the 20 mile per hour mark over between the 45 outer and West Arrowwood Road, and then they increasingly get a little bit better. Looking at the wrecks that have been checking in, they're not back to back, but we do have an injury accident slowing things down with officials now on scene, West 28th Street at Norris Avenue. Again, it is with injuries, so it's going to take a little while to move, and the 12,000 block over at South Tryon Street, that one more of a fender bender.

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0: And your WBT forecast is still calling for a mix of sun and clouds, a high near 84. Later tonight, clear to partly cloudy skies with a low of 63. It is still checking in at 79 degrees here in the Queen City. 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
15: Hey, it's Jim Zoki. We know springtime is here. 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
17: FM WBT. Who do you love? Charlotte's FM News Talk. That's what you love. on Twitter, Kevin Bass, says the Bolsheviks were a tiny extremist group that nobody took seriously. They could have been crushed at any time. Until one day, they couldn't. Soon they had control of all of Russia. They were insane, but that did not matter. They were organized and committed, and they ruled for 74 years. Recognize where we are. Avi Le Chevalier, back in August of 2020, posted a tweet that said, in response to a social media prompt that said, Israel suddenly disappears. Your third emoji is your reaction. And then she responded, trick question, Israel doesn't exist. She deleted a repost from September 2021 that said, a world without borders, just like a world without prisons or police, is possible, necessary, and the only moral way forward. During a three-day period in that same month, 2021, she reposted now-deleted messages declaring, yes, literally abolish the border, and all deportation is wrong. During the early months of the COVID-19 pandemic, she reposted a message calling for a sweeping government takeover of large parts of the economy. She advocated nationalizing utilities, hospitals, pharmaceutical companies, suspending rent and mortgage payments, dissolving private health insurance companies, and, quote, seizing all properties from landlords. Other posts and reposts included references to communism and anti-capitalist politics. In 2020, she wrote that while most of the political theory she had read was communist, quote, the pyromania associated with anarchism is very intriguing to me, LOL. She wrote, seize the means of production in 2019, since deleted. She also has deleted multiple posts, repeated calls for abolishing police. During the 2020 summer of fiery but mostly peaceful protest, she responded to a user that asked what a better slogan would be than defund the police. And she responded by saying, bleep you, we're going to defund and abolish. You don't get to water down our movements. 2 days later, she rejected an argument that abolishing police meant ending policing only as we know it. She said, no, it means ending policing, full stop, period. No more police at all, ever. She also did a repost 4 years ago where she shared a message declaring, quote, all pigs everywhere are haram, which is an Arabic term used in Islam to describe something that is forbidden. Not sure if she meant the actual animals or if she meant police, but she is a Muslim convert. The deleted posts also reflected hostility towards Democrats when Bernie Sanders ended his 2020 presidential campaign. Called the DNC a big, fraudulent, white, nasty status quo bleep. Why you took Bernie off the bleepin' race with your trifling, dirty, voter-suppressing butts. You holding elections during a pandemic bleep bleep. Then another post. I have no nuance to add bleep Kamala Harris. After Harris had told Guatemalan migrants, don't come. Remember that? Let's go over to the text line. I know I've been ignoring the text line. 704 number says, Trump essentially called our country a crap hole country and got elected by a lot of people. How can you, who appears to sign off on everything he does... Yeah, that's me. Now talk about the left not liking our country. See here, okay, so I'll explain this for you. See, Donald Trump, when he ran the first time under the Make America Great Again slogan, he was recognizing that America is great, America was great, and things are now bad because of the decisions that Democrats and Republicans, but mainly Democrats, because he was running mainly against Democrats, right? That these decisions that are being made are hurting the country. We need to abandon these ideas, go back to the things that made America great in the first place. The difference here is that the left, being Marxist, does not believe America ever was great. That's the difference. This is your critical race theory, your critical theory, right? This is your intersectionality. It's all rooted in the idea that from its very founding, America has been institutionally, inherently bad, a force for evil in the world. That's the difference. Trumpism does not agree with what leftism asserts, the inherent badness of America. Note, he says, make America great again, wanting to restore the things that got us to where we are right now. So it's a different message, maybe a little too nuanced, maybe, but Trump has done nothing to make our country better, and he is nothing like Reagan. Well, he's not Reagan, and I think most Trump supporters would agree with that. Joey from Asheville says, radicals in New York can win when only 25% of registered voters actually vote. What are the non-voting voters seeking to tell us? That they don't care? I don't know. Yeah. I mean, that is part of the problem here, is you have a whole bunch of those voters up there that did not vote. Now, there is an interesting contrast. In Athens, Georgia, there was a DSA candidate on the ballot who lost to a moderate Black Democrat. And what David Lowery describes, he's liberal but not progressive, EDD. Anyway, he says this could best be described as a Black Democrat conservative alliance. Now, that would be an interesting coalition.
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9: Mum's the word. Good afternoon. I'm Brandon Dixon in the WBT News Center. The school board said nothing last night about CMS Superintendent Crystal Hill, who's currently suspended.
10: Hill is under investigation for possible mismanagement of the school system. An outside law firm doing the probe could take a month or so, we're told, but the board provided no info about it last night. So Deputy Superintendent Melissa Balknight filled in for Hill. She bragged about slight improvements in student test scores.
18: Historic success. More students meeting and exceeding grade level proficiency.
10: But there are still problems. 44% of CMS students still not up to grade level. That's about 60,000 kids. Also last night, the board approved a one-year program called iReady, using tablet computers for kids as young as 5, even though parents have complained about too much screen time in CMS classrooms. Mark Garrison, WBT News.
9: And in Gaston County, a group of parents took to the streets yesterday. They want more money for schools.
19: In order for us to get a sound education for these kids, we have to have proper funding.
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21: So our question is, why is Gaston County not prioritizing education?
9: WBTV's Dalford Jones reporting, the county commission decided not to increase school funding for the upcoming school year, keeping it at $54 million. Earlier this year, Gaston schools ran out of money and had to get $10 million in emergency cash from the county. Now, out to the afternoon roads. Pam, the jam, how's that traffic shaping up?
0: You know, they're still looking good out there. They didn't have a large pickup over on the roadways, and we're not seeing a large amount of slowdowns either. Just a few things. Windsong Drive at Nations Ford Road, they are dealing with a fender bender. Idaho Wild Road at Margaret Wallace Road, the lights are currently out. Got a hit and run here, Sardis Road North at Monroe Road, and a stalled vehicle East Woodlawn at Montford Drive. 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I'm PM the Jam Warner, WBT Traffic.
9: The race for South Carolina governor is all set. Alan Wilson.
1: It doesn't change anything. You know, we still know what we've been facing for the last 23, 24 years here in South Carolina. And it doesn't change a thing. We're going to still be talking about fixing infrastructure, addressing the health care crisis that we have here, the education crisis that we have here.
9: The last time the Palmetto State elected a Democrat as governor was 28 years ago. In Monroe, cops chased two guys accused of breaking into drugstores and stealing prescription pills. The pursuit started when police spotted a car that was connected to the break-ins. The two men then reportedly tried to flee on foot, throwing drugs away as they ran. But Rashad Wilson and Tomas Wesley were caught. Investigators think they broke into 100 drugstores to steal narcotics. And a federal judge has blocked the Trump administration from requiring proof of citizenship to register to vote.
2: An executive order signed last year from the president has been on hold for months after a federal judge in Boston temporarily blocked its implementation. Now Judge Denise Casper is issuing a permanent ban on the order requiring people show documented proof of citizenship when they register to vote. The judge is siding with several Democratic state attorneys general who say the order violates the Constitution, which largely gives states and Congress authority over elections. President Trump has made voter ID and proof of citizenship central to his agenda, refusing to sign legislation passed by Congress until lawmakers first approve the Save America Act.
9: That's Fox's Jared Halpern. 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
22: Beautiful afternoon ahead with sunshine in the forecast at 86, 66 tonight with fair skies. Sunny hot tomorrow with a high 91, and we're in the mid-90s on Friday with a slight chance of showers and storms. The heat really starts to take shape as we move into the weekend. Readings in the mid-90s Saturday and Sunday with a pop-up shower or storm. I'm Richard DeWetting on Charlotte's FM News Talk 107.9 WBT.
9: Cloudy skies, 84 degrees in Monroe, 81 Mooresville, 83 in Charlotte.
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9: Well, after seeing green across the screen for much of the day, we now have mixed markets 2 hours ahead of the closing bell. The Dow's up 142 points, but the S&P 500 is down 12. NASDAQ has lost 111 points. 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
15: Round two of the NBA draft coming up this evening. Hornets not scheduled to have a pick with the previous trade with Miami. Did have two picks, though, in the first round of the draft last night, taking at number 14 overall, 6'11" forward, Hannes Steinbach of Washington, who led the nation in rebounding, and at 18 overall, guard Christian Anderson of Texas Tech, who averaged over 18 points per game. Six more matches coming up today with the World Cup soccer, including this evening, Scotland versus Brazil and Mexico taking on Czechia. Jim Zoki, WBT Sports.
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0: final hour of the program, 107.9 FM WBT, Charlotte's FM News Talk. The phone number 704-570-1079. That's also the WBT text line driven by Liberty Buick GMC. So we've been talking about over the last 2 hours and a lot of people on the text line. I'm going to get to more of the messages here. A lot of people, we've been talking about the rise of Democratic socialists inside the Democrat Party, their victories yesterday up in New York in these Democrat primaries, knocking out a bunch of Democrat incumbents. But there was a piece at hotair.com earlier this month by Betsy McCoy called Young Voters Falling for Socialist Myths. Okay, and this is what is occurring and has been occurring. And they're falling for these myths, these lies, because this is what they're being taught is true. And they're being taught this by leftist activists who have taken over a lot of our institutions. I've been talking about this for 20 years. This is what Antonio Gramsci called the long march through the institutions, right? You take control of the cultural institutions like media, Hollywood, education, and there you spread the ideology to the children, the multiple generations. I've said this before. This is an observation by Nick Freitas. He has made this. He's a former state lawmaker from Virginia. I think he's also former Green Beret, and he does a podcast called Making the Argument. And he talks about the fact that conservatives have more children than progressives. And if conservatives homeschool their kids to keep them away from that K-12 factory model that has been abused by left-wing ideologues to promote their their Marxist beliefs, if the conservatives keep their kids out of those systems, you will outpace the progressives. There will be more conservatives within a generation or two, because the left does not have as many kids as the right does. So I got a message from Jeff, how to stop it. And that's one way. It's like, what was the line from Atlas Shrugged? Who is John Galt and all of that? Yes, but he had written something above the doorway or whatever, and it was something to the effect of, I will no longer participate in a system that forces me basically to hand over the fruits of my labor. I'm not going to voluntarily be a part of this anymore. And when it comes to ideology, the way that you disassociate yourself from that is to abandon those cultural institutions that are promoting this kind of thing. Because if they don't get new applicants into their systems, then those systems will wither. That's the only way this ideology spreads. And in the meantime, it has to be combated. It's why I do this show. It's why I talk about these topics. I mean, I could just read through a bunch of headlines, read through a bunch of texts, and mail it in for the day. But no, like I try to zoom out and I try to focus on, just to me, this is the existential crisis for this American project. It's the rise of Marxism, of communism in the West, and its partnership with Islamism, the rejection of Western civilization, the Enlightenment ideals. Like, this is, to me, and you may disagree, but to me, like, this is the biggest threat. Yes, the spending, yes, the deficit, all of that as well, but those will be catalysts to tear down the Western society. And people need to, people need to be, like, one of the things to answer Jeff's question of how to stop it, people need to be willing to go into battle in the arena of ideas and to argue against these ideas. And then if you are to win a seat in a body, to then go about dismantling these systems. For example, DOGE was a very good thing. And, you know, people are trying to, like, I saw Ro Khanna, that idiot. This guy thinks he's going to be president. But anyway, he's been going after Elon Musk, claiming that, like, all millions, maybe billions of children have died because of USAID cuts, which is not true. But, like, all of the, you know, all of the fire that people took because of DOGE and the, the firing of government employees and stuff. We have, like, the lowest federal workforce now in decades. Nobody talks about that. I know why the left doesn't want to talk about that. But people who are on the right, like, don't ever recognize the wins for some reason. I guess decades of, you know, just being beaten down by all of the cultural institutions makes us unable to see the victories when we get them. I don't know why, but, like, I guess that's why that happens. They've taken the black pill, which I encourage people never to do. Don't take the black pill. All is not lost. You know what guarantees a loss? Abandoning the fight. Seriously, like, if you're like, well, you know what? Screw it. My vote doesn't matter. I'm not going to do anything. I'm not going to support any candidates, whatever. Then, yes, you will get the outcome that you claim you don't want to see occur because you are abandoning the fight. You're surrendering. That's what you're doing. When you take the black pill, you are surrendering. I am not going to do that. So I will continue talking about these issues, like the rise of Marxism in America, as exemplified in these elections up in New York City. Back to this piece, hotair.com, Betsy McCoy. Far left politicians want to annihilate property rights. A large share of young voters are buying into it. A red flag that our school systems have become socialist indoctrination factories. Earlier this month, one of the far left's agenda setters, Bernie Sanders, called on the federal government to confiscate half the value of each of the nation's largest artificial intelligence companies. He targeted OpenAI, Anthropic, and XAI. Making his announcement on Facebook, without a hint of irony there, and in a New York Times opinion piece, Sanders said that he'll introduce a bill in Congress to slap these companies with a 50% ownership tax, literally grabbing company stock without paying anything for it, which would be in defiance of the U.S. Constitution. But when has a law ever stopped a commie? It's straight out of the playbook of Lenin, of Castro, or really every other communist dictator. They expropriate private property for government use. It is theft. That's what that is. They covet that which they did not earn. That is at the core of Marxism. And this is the argument to make whenever you are dealing with or talking to somebody who starts blabbing on about socialism and democratic socialism and all of this. And they want to dress it up in whatever, you know, euphemistic terms they want to and position themselves as morally superior. But at the core of it, you are not morally superior because you advocate stealing from one person to give to another. And if they give you some crap about Robin Hood, blah, blah, blah, blah, blah. Yeah, Robin Hood stole from the government to give it back to the people from whom it was taken in the first place. Robin Hood is not a socialist. I'm so sick of that one. Can you tell? Yeah, probably. All right, let's head over to the WBT Traffic Center for the update. Here's Pam, the Jam Warner.
1: All right, thanks, Pete. Traffic is still moving along quite well here on the roadways. And, of course, we're going to see a few things. They're wrapping up an accident over in Winsong Drive at Nationsford Road. It was a fender bender. The lights are still out. Idlewild Road at Margaret Wallace Road. You want to treat it as a four-way stop. Got a hit and run at Sardis Road North at Monroe Road. That one is wrapping up as well, and it's in its final clearing stages, getting off to the shoulder. And we do have a little bit of a slowdown, 77 southbound at Tyvola Road, exit 5 for a fender bender. That's also clearing. Traffic's going to be slow back to West Woodlawn Road. They're running around 25 miles per hour. And that's it. I'm Pam the Jam Warner, WVT Traffic.
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3: "We've been on WBT since 1978 when we opened our first Sonny's in Charlotte. 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
1: And your WBT forecast is still calling for a mix of sun and clouds. A high near 85 today. Later tonight, clear to partly cloudy skies with a low of 63. Right now in the Queen City, we're only at 80 degrees. 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
0: 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And then, of course, the big fireworks show, right? 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From the text line, 630 number, says, Pete, do you think there is a big misunderstanding of what capitalism is? Yes. People think of it as wealth, greed, and elitism. In reality, it's just private ownership of the means of production. Your small family-owned store is capitalism. Contrast that when the government owns everything, even your family. Yes. In fact, even the word capitalism, right? It's like people on the left treat capitalism as if it's a dirty word because that's how Marx used it. Right? I believe he like coined it. And he did so as a slur. But I reject that this is a slur because it's the free market. And the free market is just you and me and everybody else making our own choices. That's what the free market is. And so I reject this idea that that it's a slur. And also, there are multiple generations that have been steeped in anti-capitalist ideology because they go through a K-12 factory model education system that that ideology permeates. David says, when radicals want laws changed, if you allow them to become lawmakers, you will see radical changes in the law. It's all fun and games until you wake up one day under communism. The Hellion says, I love it when Hochul makes your throat nearly lock up, too. Yes. Danny says, the rich irony of the system the Red-Green Alliance and the rest of these lefty moonbats demonizes and describes as evil is the very system which allows them to spout their nonsense. Try that tomfoolery in one of these banana republics that practices communism and you will be stoned in the city square. Yes, that is one of the ironies is that much like the people who claim that, you know, Israel is the one thing we're not allowed to talk about, yet they never stop talking about it, right? It's the same thing. The same people who claim that we're living under fascism and we have this dictator. And, you know, if that were true, you would not be saying this stuff for like any period of time beyond like the first time you say it. If you actually lived under the conditions that you are saying exist, you'd be in prison or disappeared, right? Let's see here. Da, da, da, da, da, da, da. 704 number says, this whole nation needs to hear from you. Your message/warning is pertinent and correct. Well, thank you. I appreciate that. Well, spread my podcast. Go to thepetepod.com. Spread it around. Let everybody hear it. Is this from the same? No. Okay. Eddie says, people act like this socialism wildfire is a flash in the pan. I warn everyone that politicians using the looters to vote for socialists is how capitalism in this country dies. Yeah. I think the fire analogy is a good one. In fact, it's been around for a long time. Like, Washington talked about government being a useful servant, but a fearful master. And since Marxism, you've got this sort of this, it's a constant burn, you know, and it flares up and then sometimes it rages and it just consumes everything in its path. Say the Soviet Union or all of the other failed communist states that led to hundreds of millions of people dead. But there's always this, it's like just, the embers are always burning. It's always there. It's like socialism is like the ghost ship. Spoiler alert, if you've never seen the movie Ghost Ship, I'm going to tell you the big payoff here. Okay, so if you're planning to see this movie, I've talked about this before. If you're planning to see this movie, you might want to tune out for a minute. They basically go to try to find this ship that disappeared, decades prior, and it's all these riches on board or whatever. And so this crew gets hired to go get the ship. They go onto the ship, and they're encountering all of these ghosts and all of this supernatural activity. And one by one, the salvage crew gets killed off, and one woman survives, and she makes it back and she's being loaded in an ambulance and she sees the same guy that hired her walks past her to get back onto another ship to take that ship out because the guy is a demon and he is working to get souls for Satan. That's the premise of the movie. And they never stop. This is the great debate. It never ends. You always, every generation has to argue these points. And a lot of people, once they win, like, I mean, I was there. I remember, not, I wasn't in the Soviet Union, but in 1991, in school, I remember watching the fall of the Berlin Wall. And people thought, we won. It's over. It wasn't. It isn't. Just like with Islamism, it isn't. That fight has been going on for 1,400 years. And if you think it ended, please show me where the treaties were. Where were their surrenders? Where did that ideology die off? It hasn't. It flares back up. And it is directly aimed. Both of those, and this is why they align themselves, the Red-Green Alliance, it's why they align themselves, because their common enemy is Western civilization. That's why you see the attacks on Jews. It's why you see the attacks on Christians. That's it. I mean, that's the code. You've cracked it. Well, we have cracked it, let's say. Bernie Sanders' bill. People may want to ignore this. Oh, that's just crazy socialist Bernie Sanders trying to take 50% ownership of every AI company. But this is a warning, Betsy McCauley writes. Confiscating property is the left's latest talking point to remedy inequality and pay for an ever-expanding trove of public benefits, right? Because they care more than you do, right? It's always the promise. It's always the promise that they're going to alleviate all the suffering. They're going to solve all the problems. Utopia is within our reach, people. Forward, forward. We're going to take you right up to the cliff. And then forward. Like, whoa, whoa, whoa. Tell me where, like, I'd like to know where we're going first. Zoran Mamdani's block-by-block housing plan proposes transferring building ownership from current owners to what he calls, quote, responsible stewards. Pay attention to how fast Democratic Socialists of America candidates spouting collectivism are making headway. Earlier this month, there were primaries produced outright wins or runoff advancements for more than a dozen candidates in five states that were backed by the DSA. Add to that total yesterday's victories. Who likes these ideas? Gen Z voters who have rose-colored view of socialism, communism, and collectivism. Where did they get that from? This is why people may think, oh, Pete, you're just being, you know, hyperbolic and you're unnecessarily attacking K-12 government schools. But am I? Where did they learn that? Where would an entire generation or two learn that collectivism, communism, socialism is pretty okay? Where would they learn that? Who is entrusted with teaching children about these political philosophies? Who's supposed to do that? Teachers. The education system. So what have they been teaching? If a majority of these Gen Zers are coming out of K-12 schools and colleges and they're popping off about how wonderful communism is, then yeah, I'm going to start looking at the K-12 and higher education systems. Let's head over to the WBT News Center for the update. Here's Brandon Dixon.
10: Thank you, Pete, and good afternoon. Lincoln County law enforcement with a bust at a Lake Norman boating event this past weekend. The event, which brought in hundreds of vessels and thousands of people Saturday and Sunday, also led to 22 people being charged with crimes, 6 guns seized, along with numerous traffic citations. Among the crimes, 2 DWIs, along with 8 gun charges and 10 drug charges. In the Strait of Hormuz, some ships are making their way through as the ceasefire talks continue between the U.S. and Iran.
11: 10 used the Iranian route to the north, 8 hugged to the Omani side to the south, 6 took the international maritime path, 7 stayed dark. Now Oman says it's working with the IMO on an evacuation plan because these existing corridors are dangerous. Here's the quote. The safety and navigation remains the paramount consideration. Given the elevated risk of collision in the current environment, a gradual and controlled evacuation of vessel traffic is required. And it's setting up two additional temporary routes instead. That would mean four routes in that specific area.
10: Correspondent Lauren Simonetti. Progressive candidates surged in New York on Tuesday to defeat candidates backed by establishment Democrats.
16: Mayor Zoran Mamdani went 3-for-3 last night with fellow Democratic Socialist Daria Lisa Vila Chevalier, Claire Valdez, and progressive Brad Lander, now bringing their agendas right to the nation's capital. They start with affordability, but anti-Israel rhetoric, something that's really been key in a lot of these races, like Chevalier knocking off five-term congressmen, blasting him for not helping the people of Gaza. And it was the main reason Congressman Dan Goldman lost his race by nearly 30 points to Brad Lander. Lander says voters want new leadership.
10: Fox's Alexis McAdams. Republicans claim the victory show the Democratic Party is shifting further left and is out of step with most Americans. The post office says a short-term crisis is averted, but it needs more help from Congress to keep the mail moving.
17: U.S. Postmaster General David Steiner testified in March operating funds to deliver the mail might run out by next February. He tells a Senate committee now current projections have the cash crisis coming sometime between 2031 and 2034, with operations floated by billions in savings from suspending payments to the federal employees' retirement system pension plan. Non-essential spending's also been restricted, and there's a deal to complete deliveries for shipping company DHL. And first-class stamps are going up from 78 to 82 cents on July 12th. Steiner's asking Congress to raise the Postal Service's borrowing limit, reform retirement plans, and consider whether legally mandated six-day mail deliveries to all addresses is sustainable.
10: Chris Foster reporting. And humanoid robots are taking center stage at a major industry showcase in Chicago, highlighting how AI-powered machines are moving from concept to reality.
18: Robots that look like humans, or humanoid robots as they're called, are stealing the show here at Automate, which is the largest collection of robotics and automation in North America. There are all sorts of other robots here, including ones that look like dogs, pretty interesting. Those are essentially mobile surveillance cameras at night, taking video and making sure that nobody's up to anything nefarious. We've seen robots here that are doing martial arts, serving up popcorn. And of course, these are all like cool uses for robots, but there are very practical uses as well.
10: Reporter Grady Trimble. So they're starting to think like us, look like us. The robots are taking over, Pam the Jam.
1: Not for me.
10: At least they're not doing traffic reports like us.
1: I'm going to throw water on them all.
10: That's right.
1: All right.
10: Eliminate the competition.
1: That's right. Traffic isn't moving too rough just yet. We are starting to pick up a little bit here and there. Metro Charlotte has Dr. Weber Avenue at Beatty's Ford Road. They are dealing with a fender bender. University is the 4600 block. Delfield Way, that one's with a roadblock. Also in University, the 7300 block, University City Boulevard for a stalled vehicle. And the 13,000 block, Mallard Creek Road, dealing with a hit and run. Luckily, no injuries for that one. However, not the case on the 2400 block of South Boulevard, also there with injuries. 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
20: Beautiful afternoon ahead with sunshine in the forecast at 86, 66 tonight with fair skies. Sunny hot tomorrow with a high 91, and we're in the mid-90s on Friday with a slight chance of showers and storms. The heat really starts to take shape as we move into the weekend. Readings in the mid-90s Saturday and Sunday with a pop-up shower or storm. I'm Richard DeWetting on Charlotte's FM News Talk 107.9 WBT.
10: Currently cloudy in 82 in Kannapolis and Gastonia, 83 in the Queen City. At WBT, we lead local. 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
21: 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One of our clients, Sunny's Barbecue, says,
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From the text line, 704 number says, socialism ignores human nature and destroys incentives for the best and the brightest. By the way, Nazis were thought to be a joke in the 20s. National Socialist Party. Yes, indeed. They were. And then there's this line that I hear pretty frequently whenever I get into arguments with leftists. An anonymous 704 number. Communism, socialism, and democratic socialism are very different things. Yes, very different. One is a stop along the road, and the other is the destination. Like, this is the line that you hear from people who then want to try to argue about who actually controls the means of production, and we're going to get into the weeds of how it's actually applied and all of this. It's all the same. And you can try and gaslight somebody else about the distinctions without a difference, but I'm not your guy on that, because it's all of the same ideology. This is why they, like, for example, you want to tell me democratic socialism isn't socialism? That's a very different thing. That's a really different thing. Okay, well then why is the DSA candidate who just won in New York City talking about seizing the means of production? Because that sounds a whole lot like communism, right? And she claimed to be a communist as well, but she's a DSA. So they're very different things, don't you see? What's my rule number one about commies? Rule number one, they lie. They lie. They lie. If they don't know their own philosophy, that's one thing. But if they do know the philosophy and they start coming at you with this kind of crap, recognize it for what it is. It's a lie. It's meant to tell you that socialism is okay. We're just asking for just a teensy weensy little bit. It's just a little bit of the communism. We're calling it socialism, which is just the stop on the way to communism. And like Marx recognized that. He said you have to have the capitalist framework, the infrastructure first. Once you build all that, the wealth that's created, then you start socializing all of that, nationalizing the stuff. Because then Lenin comes along and is like, well, we're just going to skip right to the part where we have it all, you know? And I guess that could work too. Sure, give it a shot. Mark says, the trouble with our, this is a quote from Reagan. Yeah, true today as it was 60 years ago. The trouble with our liberal friends is not that they are ignorant. It's just that they know so much that isn't so. Yes. Aside from being overly gracious, the same is true, just to greater degrees.

0: And if they move, they're going to take their wealth with them. I was just reading, Gad said, he just moved out of Canada, and they've nailed him with a bill that's like tens of thousands of dollars because he moved. So they're seizing his money because he moved to America. He got a job at a university. Socialists can live in their part of the country while us freedom-loving capitalists can live in our own part, and let's see who prospers with flying colors and who's going to need who when the smoke clears. Well, the smoke is going to be warfare. And this is one of the things that I always, you know, caution people, is that people who, you know, want to talk this game and, oh, we're going to do this thing and it's going to be this great breakup and all that. Right. That's civil war. And that's neighbor against neighbor. And people think that it won't touch them, that this violence will somehow be relegated to some other areas. And, you know, it's like national divorce, step two, something, something. Step three, we win, you know. No, the step two, a lot of violence, a lot of death, a lot of destruction, and opportunity for foreign actors to come in and also try to exert control. So there is that. It is to be avoided, in my opinion. It should be avoided. Stanley says, if New York City has a budget larger than the whole state of Florida, and New York State has a budget larger than the states of Florida and Texas combined, how far is all the way for communism, since it's never been completely tried before? I'm not sure I follow that. Yeah, I mean, they already got a bailout from the state. The city of New York did. They already had to get a bailout. It's interesting to see primary voter turnout in these Democrat districts, low teens or single digits. Death by apathy, says 704 number. Jeff with a G, socialist borderless dreams already been tried in the EU. Now they're trying to undo it, aren't they? Whatever became of Brexit? Actually, Brexit just celebrated its 10-year anniversary. Did you know that? 10 years ago, they voted for Brexit. Isn't that crazy? But yes, the EU just undid, by like a 2-to-1 vote, undid their immigration law. So, like, even they're starting to wake up to the reality of what they have been doing is inviting their destructors into their society. And I know how that sounds, by the way. I'm well aware how that sounds. But that is what is occurring. And people need to wake up and realize what time it is, where we are, before it is too late. Putting people in office, this is one of the solutions, put people in office that recognize what time it is, that get stuff done, even if it means they lose their seat. That's what is required. Let's head over to the WBT Traffic Center for the update. Here's Pam the Jam Warner.
1: All right. Thanks, Paige. And picking up just a little bit here on the roadways, still in Metro Charlotte, Dr. Weber Avenue at Beatty's Ford Road, dealing with a bump up. Got a road barrier in the 4600 block of Delfield Way. Looks like a stalled vehicle in the 7300 block of University City Boulevard. And also at University, the 13,000 block Mallard Creek Road, they're dealing with a hit and run. Luckily, no injury. Drive times are still looking good. 77 over on the northbound side, slowing down just a bit between 485 Outer and Archdale Drive. Those traffic flows there right under 25 miles per hour. Otherwise, moving along beautifully. I'm Pam the Jam Warner, WBT Traffic.
2: 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One of our clients, Sonny's Barbecue, says,
3: "We've been on WBT since 1978 when we opened our first Sonny's in Charlotte. To this day, we contribute much of our success to H.A. Thompson. 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
3: And your WBT forecast is still calling for a mix of sun and clouds. Look like it's going to be getting a little bit sunnier now this afternoon with a high near 84. Later tonight, clear to partly cloudy skies, still looking at a low of 63. It is 80 degrees here in the Queen City. 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

0: 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That's the home of the Charlotte Knights in Uptown Charlotte. 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All right, there's a fella named Dan Bermawi. He is the number one best-selling author of a book called Islam, Israel, and the West. He is the CEO of the IDI Center as well. And he wrote in light of the DSA victories yesterday, where they made Israel and Palestinianism, they made this the central focus of their campaigns. He talks about this red-green alliance, the left and Islam. These two ideologies should be at war. He says one claims to fight for feminism, LGBTQ rights, secularism, and equality, while the other is rooted in medieval theocracy, submission, and absolute control. Yet they have formed a perfect symbiotic relationship, using each other for power, influence, and the destruction of Western civilization from within. For the left, Islam is a weapon. It's the ultimate tool to dismantle Western values, weaken national identity, and push their own radical agenda. They don't care about Islam itself. They exploit it, knowing that the ideology carries a powerful victim narrative that they, the left, can weaponize against their political enemies. The left thrives on oppression narratives. Correct. It is the entire philosophy. Oppressor, oppressed. Islam, with its deep-rooted sense of historical grievance, fits perfectly into the intersectional hierarchy of the oppressed. The left despises Christianity because it upholds traditional morality, but they need a battering ram to dismantle it. Islam, with its aggressive opposition to Christianity, becomes a convenient ally. The left knows that Western-educated, patriotic voters won't buy into their radical agenda. So they import millions of people from Islamic countries who are more likely to vote for bigger government, who hate Western traditions, and demand tolerance while refusing to assimilate. The more chaos, the better, because a broken society is easier to control. The left thrives on censorship. And what better way to shut down debate than by labeling any criticism of Islam as hate speech or Islamophobia, right? They share this tactic. Both the left and Islamism, they both have this same knee-jerk reaction. They don't want any questioning of their ideology. He goes on to say the left uses Islam as a shield, calling any factual discussion about jihad, Sharia, or terrorism, they call it all racist, right? But Islam is not a passive tool. See, it is using the left just as much as the left is using it, if not even more so. While the left believes right now that it may be controlling Islam, Islam is infiltrating and manipulating the left to expand its own dominance. Islamic jihadists understand that they don't need a military conquest to take over the West. They just need to infiltrate. With leftist backing, they get positions in politics, media, academia, and law enforcement, where they can quietly reshape policies in their favor. The left's obsession with open borders and unrestricted immigration is Islam's golden ticket. Once a Muslim population reaches a critical mass, it does not assimilate. It dominates. London, Paris, Sweden, right? These no-go zones. These are the result of Islam using democracy to establish enclaves where they can then implement their own laws, the Sharia laws, where that reigns supreme. Islamic jihadists have learned to disguise their theocratic ambitions under the language of human rights. They attach themselves to LGBTQ movements and feminist causes and racial justice protests, even though Islam itself stands against everything those groups claim to support. But it's a calculated move. Gain leftist support and then turn against them when power is secured. Again, I cited the example of Iran, 1979, the revolution, Red-Green Alliance. And then they went and, after they had the revolution, Marxists were like, yay, we win, revolution, you know. And then the Islamists are like, okay, now all of you are dead. We don't need you anymore. We're not down with what you guys are about. History shows every time Islam allies with a non-Islamic force, it ultimately turns against its so-called allies. The communists in Iran, there you go, learned this the hard way when they helped overthrow the Shah, only to be executed en masse by the same Islamic jihadists they had supported. The same fate awaits the left. This is why they were referred to by Lenin as useful idiots. Radical feminists think they are empowering women until they're forced into hijabs. LGBTQ activists think they're fighting for equality until they're tossed off of rooftops. Socialists think they're creating utopia until they find themselves living under the caliphate. Islam is not here to be anybody's pawn. It is here to conquer, and the left, in its blind hatred of the West, is paving the way for its own destruction. The Red-Green Alliance. All right, Winterbell's up next. I'll see you tomorrow. Don't break anything while I'm gone.
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3: Good afternoon, I'm Anna Erickson. In the WBT News Center, three shootings in three different locations of Charlotte. One of them happening this morning on Juniper Lane near Oakdale Road on the north side of town.
4: This is not the first time this happened in this neighborhood. There were like shots fired a month and a half ago, I think, or 2 months ago, like right up the street. So there's like always some weird stuff going on around here at night.
3: The victim is in serious condition.
5: As for what exactly happened just before the shots were fired, well, that's still under investigation, and police are not divulging what they know at this point. The names of the people involved have not been released. But this was just the first of three violent cases that happened within a 24-hour time span. Another shooting went down along the 1300 block of Norris Avenue, sending one person to the hospital. The third shooting happened at the Parker Heights Apartments off of Remount Road. And according to medic, that victim should be okay. No word on any suspects at this point.
3: WBTV's Ron Lee. No arrests yet in any of those shootings. Charlotte's FM News Talk 107.9 FM WBT. Checking traffic, here's Pam the Jam Warner.
6: All right, thanks, Anna. Traffic is moving well. We do have a few slowdowns. Things are going to start to pick up here in just a bit. Over in North Charlotte, 4900 block, Sunset Road for a stalled vehicle. Freedom has got Brookshire Boulevard and Freddie Alexander Boulevard. They're looking at a stall there as well. East Charlotte, 3600 block, North Sharon Amity Road for a fender bender. And the 9500 block of Harris Boulevard, that one with injuries. Drive times are still moving along. We're not seeing too many slowdowns at all. We're going to see a little bit of pushback. 77 over on the northbound side for a wreck that has got the shoulder blocked at Tivola Road exit 5, plus an accident over on 77 north at Arrowwood Road. I mentioned that one. It's only slowing traffic just under 30 back to Archdale Drive, so not too rough there. Still something to be mindful of. 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
3: This side in South Carolina's Republican runoff for governor.
7: Ladies and gentlemen, I aspire not to be a transitional governor, but to be a transformational governor.
3: Alan Wilson, the state attorney general, won easily with 69% of the vote over Lieutenant Governor Pamela Evett.
8: And I won't pretend that I'm not disappointed, because I am.
3: Evett says she will support Wilson as he moves on to November. Wilson says he wants to earn voters' trust.
7: So many people across the state of South Carolina are skeptical about their government. They've become cynical. They're tired of elected officials just saying whatever they can say to get elected. But folks, I'm telling you, that is over.
3: Wilson will run against Democrat Jermaine Johnson. Meanwhile, South Carolina Republican voters also making their pick for the next attorney general in last night's runoff. David Strumbo, the top district attorney of four counties in the upstate, defeated State Senator Stephen Goldfinch.
9: We are ready to get to work for the people of South Carolina. Spent my career fighting crime, keeping our kids safe, keeping our families safe, and it's time to get after that work starting in January next year.
3: Strumbo will now face Democrat Richard Rizik in the November election, a Lowcountry attorney who ran unopposed in his party's primary. Secretary of State Marco Rubio is in the Middle East hearing what allies think about the proposed peace deal with Iran.
10: Some of America's Gulf allies reportedly think the deal on the table is too soft on Iran, a $300 billion fund to rebuild the country and the easing of some international sanctions. Iran fired hundreds of missiles and drones at its neighbors as Operation Epic Fury unfolded. The memorandum of understanding last week doesn't mention Iran's conventional military arsenal. Secretary of State Marco Rubio confirmed he'll hear the concerns of regional leaders on this trip. He's visiting the United Arab Emirates, Kuwait, and Bahrain.
3: Fox's Jonathan Savage reporting. 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
11: Higher humidity coming in for this last weekend of the month. This weekend will feature some 90s again for Charlotte. 64 degrees tonight with some upper 50s in the northern burbs, feeling good. Mostly sunny Thursday, warmer, 90 degrees. PM thunderstorms Friday, 87. And low to mid-90s Saturday and Sunday with isolated thunderstorms. I'm meteorologist Scott Laurie. More on Charlotte's FM News Talk, 107.9 WBT.
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0: This guy is running for the U.S. Senate in Maine. Graham Platner is his name. 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
0: Sorry. 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It just comes in like a flash of inspiration or something. 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
3: 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Here's Jim Zocchi.
17: Round 2 of the NBA draft coming up this evening. Hornets not scheduled to have a pick with the previous trade with Miami. Did have 2 picks, though, in the first round of the draft last night, taking at number 14 overall, 6'11" forward, Hannes Steinbach of Washington, who led the nation in rebounding, and at 18 overall guard Christian Anderson of Texas Tech, who averaged over 18 points per game. 6 more matches coming up today with World Cup soccer, including this evening, Scotland versus Brazil and Mexico taking on Czechia. Jim Zocchi, WBT Sports.
3: 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I'm Anna Erickson, WBT News.

0: Butterball Show. It's great to be with you. I am so esteemed to be spending time with you today. Our telephone number, for, as always, is 704-570-1079. And, of course, you can want to send a missive to me. You can send a missive to me over at the WBT text line driven by Liberty Buick GMC. One of the things that that I love is the fact that, so my wife is a teacher, and I could never be a teacher. I have no ability to be a teacher. I would probably just hand out $5 bills and Pop Rocks to the kids just to sit there and behave themselves, right? I don't know how you teach kids in this day and age. I don't understand it. I went through an entire set of schooling, including, you know, college and then a little bit of something on the other side of that. And I don't understand how you teachers, function. And as I said, I love my wife. I love talking to her about it, but I am absolutely petrified about standing in front of a room with, like, I don't know, 45 kids, 32 kids, 13 kids, whatever it's going to be. I mean, this is tough. This is rough. And I was listening to Pete when I was coming in, and he was talking, obviously, about all the stuff that's going on with these commies and how these commies are trying to wreck our country and all this sort of stuff. I think the easiest, bestest, whatever you want to say, I think the best way to take back our country is to take back the schools. Because you can do it in a lot of different ways. You have a lot of options when you're doing this kind of thing, okay? Our schools are not suffering from a lack of resources or a lack of technology. They're suffering from a lack of teaching. Now, I'm not going after the teachers, but just follow me with this for a minute, okay? Just indulge me. Classrooms that were once places of knowledge have been turned into emotional obedience camps where the kids are judged not by what they learned, but how well they performed the approved feelings of the day. We've replaced rigor with rituals, thinking with therapy, and education with emotional choreography. Do you doubt me? Tell me about that really qualified, super great superintendent here in Charlotte. Now, across the street from wherever that is, you see functioning educational facilities in a variety of places. Go down Park Road. Go down Park Road, and guess what you get? You know what you get? You get instrumental education up and down that road. What are you talking about, Brett? Well, just look at the Catholic schools. Just look at the Baptist schools. Look at the schools that demand the ability to actually raise the standard. Students aren't mastering reading, writing, or math, but they can recite the language of the community norms on command. Heather has two mommies, whatever they're going to talk about with the trans, what else is going to be happening. Teachers are not empowered to teach. For goodness sakes, they barely get enough time to to do the teaching, and then they got to fill out all the paperwork, and they got to go and have a calendar meeting, and look, we have to do this, and now it's suddenly a silly day. Dress up like a silly person, and come on in, and that's how it's got to be. And yeah, I went to school. I see what it's like. Teachers are not empowered to teach. They're pressured to manage vibes. Can you believe this? And the system congratulates itself for supporting the whole child. The whole child. Well, if you're doing the whole child, can they read, write, or do arithmetic? While quietly presiding over the steepest academic declines in the United States in decades. This isn't compassion. This isn't progress. I want the teachers to be empowered to teach. This is mission drift on a national scale, and you want to wonder why you end up with a mundummy? A mundummy? I mean, my goodness, they are selling rope. They are selling rope to smoke to these people, telling them, oh, we're going to give you $500,000. Everybody in New York City will get $500,000, and the money's going to come from the rich. Kids don't need another color-coded feelings chart. They need adults who will teach them how to think, not how to emote on cue. If a school can't deliver the basics, literacy, numeracy, critical thinking, then all the emotional programming in the world is just a distraction from failure. That's all it is. The crisis isn't the children are struggling. The crisis is that the system is pretending that this is normal. I want every kid to be to be able to do literacy, read, write, arithmetic, all that sort of stuff. We don't need any more of the nonsense. We have to save this group of kids or we will be sunk. Imagine a doctor coming into the OR or a doctor coming into post-op and they say, well, how's Aunt Sally? Is she going to make it? Well, I don't know. I just hope she's comfortable. I can't tell you. I missed that day. 704-570-1079. I'll take your calls. It's great to be with you. Let's head on over to Pam, the Jam Warner, back in the seat. How you doing?
1: I'm doing good. Glad to be back in the saddle. Luckily, traffic's not giving me too much trouble on my day back, and we're loving that because it's hump day, and hump day always picks up just a little bit extra. Right now, what we are looking at is a stalled vehicle. In fact, two of them. The first one, 4900 block Sunset Road. The other one, Brookshire Boulevard at Fred D. Alexander Boulevard. Now, we do have a minor accident, 3600 block North Sheerany Amity Road, and over in Independence, 9500 block Harris Boulevard, that one with injuries. Now, the drive times are starting to slow down. Gaston County first on our radar. Over on I-85 southbound, it is going to be between Beatty Drive and the ramp from 485 Inner. Traffic flows there right around 25 miles per hour. Plus, we're slowing a bit, 77 on the northbound side due to a wreck here over at Airwood Road, exit 3. That's got you slow back to Archdale. Those are just under 25 and 30, so not too much of a slow. 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I'm Pam the Jam Warner, WBT Traffic. And your WBT forecast is calling for the clear to partly cloudy skies this evening. We're looking at a low around 63. As for right now here in the Queen City, we're at 82 degrees. 80 in Rock Hill, 79 Gastonia. 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
3: Harry Enten over at CNN says that there are warning signs for Democrats in this midterm. 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

0: Yeah, I will talk about, yes, I will talk about the stupid election from last night. Now, I listened to Pete. Pete was really good with his analysis. He was breaking all that sort of stuff down. But the reality is, I mean, come on. Let me just say this, okay? We are pretty safe where we are right now. Unless you have a whole bunch of these people coming into our communities and suddenly trying to sell the nonsense that is communism or socialism or whatever it is. But the reason why I wanted to start the conversation with, hey, you know what? These kids need to learn stuff. Like, for example, what do you think would happen? What do you think would happen? Hypothetically, do not do this. Do not try this. Do not do any of this at all, okay? What if you were somebody who decided that they were going to feed people raw sushi? Raw sushi made out of chicken. What do you think would happen to somebody if they ate that particular thing? What would you do? You know, you know that you're not supposed to eat undercooked chicken, right? I mean, it's, you don't want to have that sort of an experience, right? Because you could potentially die. You could hurt somebody. You could do all of that sort of stuff. Well, when you look at the commies and you look at all these other people telling you what's going on in this world, well, you got to make a decision. And you have to make a decision and say, listen, am I going to affiliate with dopes, or am I going to affiliate with people of a different sort of mindset? Everybody knows, almost everybody knows that you cannot eat raw chicken. You're going to get sick. You're going to end up in the hospital. You're going to be experiencing a miserable thing. So let's think about that as what these people are trying to do. What these people are trying to do is to poison, right? The DSA, the dumb, stupid, I can't say the A. No, I can't say the A. I can't say what the A is. The DSA, the dumb, stupid, you know. You can't do that. But they're trying to sell poison. They're trying to sell poison in New York. They're trying to sell poison in other parts of the country. They're trying to sell poison because they believe that if you take the poison, you will get the remedy. And the remedy is not you being healthier or anything like that. It's about you being part of this cult. See, Mamdani is a cultist. That's what he is. He suddenly popped up coming out of Uganda, and he came to New York City, and he grew up in the lap of luxury with his family, with his incredible mother who has a whole lot of money, and his dad who's like a really kind of odd dude. And he was going to be the next kind of thing. Thank God that he's not able to be the president of the United States. It's not possible because he was not born in the United States. But when you think about the DSA, oh, we're going to fix all of this. Well, here's what has to happen now. You have to let the symptoms abide and go by the side. And you're going to be really, really sick once you start doing this kind of stuff. You have to do that. This is, there's no shortcut on this. You want to eat raw chicken? All right. You eat raw chicken, you're going to get really sick, and it's going to be ugly, and it's going to be the worst possible thing. The question at that stage of the game is, are you going to eat it again? Are you going to eat it again? Are you going to eat it again? See, the danger with this group of people, is that you have people that have now taken it to 11, because once upon a time it was just the DSA, but now it's the DSA brought to you by Hamas. That's what's going on. So that's the enforcement part. You can go around and you can tell people, look, hey, join the DSA, join the DSA, join the DSA. And the people say yes, they say no, whatever it is, you know, once fooled, twice, you know, fired or whatever. But here's the thing. What happens with the from the river to the sea? We have to go after AIPAC. We have to go after all these other people. What they're doing is they're othering American people in the city of New York. And what are they doing? They're othering them. They're saying, you're not worthy to walk the streets, to buy a coffee, to do any of that sort of stuff. And that is not an American value. What that value is what you saw on that horrible day 3 years ago. All right? That's what you're seeing. That's what you're seeing. You're seeing the next iteration of all of this, and it is not in any way, shape, or form good for the American body politic. We have to go house by house, move by move, and persuade people to give up the poison, because that is what Mondami is offering you. I'm Brett Winterbull. Let's head on over to my good friend Anna Erickson with the update.
1: Hey, thanks, Brett. A woman arrested, accused of stabbing another woman with scissors outside of a strip mall in North Charlotte. The stabbing happened Tuesday near the corner of Old Sugar Creek Road and West W.T. Harris Boulevard. The 35-year-old victim was taken to a hospital with serious injuries. Police arrested 50-year-old Teresa Ford for stabbing the woman with scissors, charging her with assault with a deadly weapon, causing serious injury. No word on a motive for the stabbing. Police making a big bust during a local boating event.
2: Nearly two dozen people were arrested during a multi-agency operation at a Lake Norman boating event last weekend. The event, which brought in hundreds of vessels and thousands of people Saturday and Sunday, also led to 22 people being charged with crimes, 6 guns seized, along with numerous traffic citations. Among the crimes, 2 DWIs, along with 8 gun charges and 10 drug charges. Brennan Dixon, WBT News.
1: It looks like a rave party along a major Charlotte road. Strobing street lights on Billy Graham Parkway are posing health concerns.
3: The lights started flashing at South Tryon Street and go for about 0.2 miles. It's not clear when the strobing started, but this is another bump in the road for many who use this stretch to get to the airport or I-85. It's also not the first time there have been problems with the lights since they were installed in 2020. In 2022, some of the lights didn't work at all, leaving stretches of dark roadway. We did see crews working Tuesday and a lot of light poles marked with yellow tape as workers moved between South Tryon Street and Morrisfield Drive. Flashing lights can trigger health issues, such as seizures for people who have epilepsy. The question remains is how long will this be the norm and not the exception?
1: Queen City News' Will Lewis reporting. Screen time, a hot issue in Charlotte. Last night, the Charlotte-Mecklenburg School Board approved a one-year program called iReady, using tablet computers for kids as young as 5, even though parents complain about too much screen time in classrooms. There is a growing body of evidence that too much screen time can cause health problems and mess with children's attention span. Charlotte's FM News Talk 107.9 FM WBT. It's time to check traffic. Here's Pam the Jam.
4: All right. Thanks, Anna. And traffic is moving along. We still have reports of 2 stalled vehicles. The first one, the 4900 block Sunset Road, and the other one, Brookshire Boulevard at Fred D. Alexander Boulevard. Got a minor wreck in the 3600 block North Sharon Amity Road. An injury accident. Excuse me. And the 9500 block of Harris Boulevard. And we do have officials on that scene working that one off to the shoulder. 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
1: 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Partly clear tonight, 64 for the low. Tomorrow, a mix of sun and clouds with a high of 90. Right now, it's 83 in Rock Hill, 81 in Gastonia, 82 in Charlotte. 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I'm Anna Erickson, WBT News.
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0: story about this song? So, a couple of days ago, the guy came up to me and he goes, "What's that song that you play with the warbling?" And I'm like, "The warbling? What warbling?" And he says to me, "I need Sanctuary." And I'm like, oh, you're talking about the song. So he asks me, "What's the song called?" And I had to write it on an index card because he didn't trust himself. So I think his name was Joe. There you go, man. I mean, there's a lot of like emotion that's attached to things. And, you know, you go on there and it's just really cool. I love our audience. Our audience is incredible. People will pick up like unbelievable stuff, like small things. And then they'll come up to you and they'll go, what was that song called? Brenda from South Carolina says, "Brett, I don't understand how kids are learning this crap. Can you tell me?" No, it's very easy. They're being indoctrinated. That's why I used the analogy of like, don't eat raw chicken. You don't want to eat raw chicken. You eat raw chicken, you're going to get incredibly sick. Don't ever do it. Not now, not ever. But the fact of the matter is, people with underhanded sort of approaches will do whatever they can to do what they got to do to you and to do what they're going to do to you. Dan from San Diego says, "Brett, I remember not too long ago, the radicals in Portland took over a whole street." Oh, yes, they did. "In the downtown area and claimed it as their own property." Yeah, that was the Chaz. Remember the Chaz? The Chaz and that poor kid, he got killed. Remember, one of those people killed the guy? He was like a young, goofy kid that lost his life because some psycho decided to stab him. So they called it their own property, and they did put up the security checkpoints. Yeah, but we couldn't have any security checkpoints at our border, either of the borders. Nobody will be let in unless they approve. Yes, that's what they were doing. They were taking the appropriation of their stuff, and they did it with the Chad. The Chaz? I think that's what that was. I think it was Chaz. The Chaz, that's what it was. Okay, I'm going to take you back to the bad old days, okay? Because this is something that I think you're going to appreciate. It's going to fluster you, okay? I just want to tell you in advance. I don't want to make you mad in the car. I don't want to make you mad anywhere. But I'm taking you back to a flashback. 2021, right on the positioning of Mayorkas. You guys remember Alejandro Mayorkas, who was our border czar? I know. Kamala Harris was the border czar. But this guy was in charge of the border. And I'm just going to let you hear this. Do you understand the bullet we dodged with Donald Trump getting elected again? Listen to this. Cut number 10. Mayorkas is talking. Go.
1: USAID already has launched a series of new initiatives to promote good governance and expand opportunities that will enable the people of El Salvador, Guatemala, and Honduras to build better futures in their home countries. This includes the region-wide $5 million regional challenge to advance gender equality. In Honduras, nearly $24 million to expand employment opportunities and promote civic and election participation and integrity. In El Salvador, nearly $12 million to help small businesses recover from the impact of COVID as well as new multi-year solicitations for up to $115 million to address crime and violence, including gender-based violence, and provide opportunities to youth and others. In Guatemala, more than $19 million to strengthen anti-corruption efforts. These are but a few of the examples of the efforts that are already underway.
0: How about that? We're pouring out all that money to make El Salvador better, to make Honduras better, to make Nicaragua better, whatever it was going to be. And what did we end up with?

0: the guy that runs El Salvador now is a partner with the president of the United States. And that part of the neighborhood is very, very safe now. You don't have the MS-13 stuff going on. You don't have any of that at all. Our border is secured. Our border is secured at the northern border, and the border is secured at the southern border. But did you hear all that money that was getting parsed out? All of that money, make it rain, make it rain, make it rain. I mean, it's incredible. And yet, the next group of these people who are going to be coming in are potentially just a matter of, 30 months away. If you end up with the wrong kind of buckaroo, if you realize that we're going to open up the border again, then what are we going to do? Because the really dangerous thing is this. You have the DSA. You have all of that stuff that's going on. And can you imagine if you had somebody like Gavin Newsom become the president of the United States, or Kamala Harris as the president of the United States, or anybody like that, Brandon Johnson as the president of the United States? What does that look like? Wide open borders. There is nobody that is illegal. There is no ICE that should be legal. Yada, yada, yada. I mean, think about that. What does that look like? You know what it looks like. It looks like a fever dream from a very red place. A very red place. 704-570-1079. Let's head on over to my good friend, Pam, the Jam, Warner. We have missed you. So you're going to make up a whole bunch of stuff for people to consume. What's going right. on out there?
1: Well, I won't make it up. I'll definitely bring you the facts. And I missed everybody, too. I'm glad to be back here in the hot seat and bringing you what you need. Now, traffic has been fairly light here for a better part of the afternoon, the early afternoon leading into the later. And even now, it's not even picking up too much, but we are starting to see some of those delays. So here's what we got going on. Mount Holly Huntersville Road at Pump Station Road. They are currently dealing with a hit and run. Now, South Boulevard and East Kingston Avenue, also a hit and run. Got a wreck over on North Church Street and West 26th Street. And the lights are out. Still Creek Road and Shopton Road. Make sure you are treating that as a four-way stop. One more wreck for you here. Monroe Road at Vinewood Place. And again, not checking in with injuries. So that's the good news. Now, 77 over on the northbound side, you're going to see them struggling a bit, mostly in part due to a wreck that they have at Arrowwood Road over at Exit 3. It is slowing things back to Tivola. They're between 25 and 30, so not too rough. But then we also had an earlier wreck over at Tivola Road, exit 5, and now it's off to the shoulder, and it's still slowing traffic just under 30, and that's going to take you back to Billy Graham Parkway over on the southbound side. Also, East Independence Boulevard slowing here as well. This is going to be between McAlpine Creek Greenway eastbound and Crown Point Executive Drive. Those are anywhere from 12 to 17 miles per hour. 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I'm Pam the Jam Warner, WBT Traffic.
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2: And your WBT forecast is still calling for a few passing clouds this evening with a low of 63. As for right now, here in the Queen City, we're still sitting at 82 degrees. 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

0: with all the algae people. The algae people seem to not be on the news anymore. What's going on with the algae people? With the people who were trying to destroy the incredible, viewing area. What is that all about? I mean, I haven't heard that all day. There's nobody's talking about this today. They're just talking about the DSA. I think they labeled themselves the wrong way, because it should be the SAD, the SAD. You see these folks, socialists are always sad. They're not like jolly, holly jolly sort of people. They're just really angry, and we're going to force you to do this kind of stuff. But then all of a sudden, this storyline just disappeared. It just went away. Nobody's talking about that anymore. Well, why not? I thought that was the big thing. I thought that was the big outrage. Well, we understand what this is, because this is going to be a one-day story. I'm telling you right now, it's going to be a one-day story. Give me cut number one, if you could. Van Jones, the Democratic Party is crashed. What? Cut one, please go.
1: Well, New York City matters because the two most exciting left-wing candidates are here, AOC and Mamdani, but also this is the stronghold for the establishment, Schumer and Hakeem Jeffries. This is a battle between the establishment and this insurgency, and the roof is collapsing on the Democratic Party establishment tonight. If Mamdani gets a hat trick, three out of three, this is a new era for the Democratic Party, and you can't write off New York City, because this is the place where both, it's a power center for the establishment and the insurgency, and they're going head to head tonight. And right now, this is no longer a movement. This is a movement and a machine at the same time. There's just no way to sugarcoat this. If Mamdani pulls off a hat trick, is a new era in Democratic Party politics.
2: Well, and if you're a moderate Democrat who's on the election, who's on the ballot this November, Van, I mean, they're all going to get asked about the positions that we're hearing from these other fellow Democrats.
1: Well, look, I think, you know, from our frontline Democrats will be able to make their case for themselves. I think they'll be able to do okay. We got a lot of national security Democrats in other parts of the country. But this is a big deal tonight. And I think that, look, I don't know what you want me to say here. This is a straight up battle between the establishment and the insurgency, and the establishment is getting its butt kicked tonight in New York City.
0: Okay, so I believe that. I believe what he just said. I think he's accurate with that analysis, and it held, sir, right? You had three for three happening. But Scott Jennings, this is cut number two. Scott Jennings, he's outraged over the way they treated Dan Goldman. Now, he's not a fan of Dan Goldman. I'm not a fan of Dan Goldman. He tried to, you know, do the thing with the overthrow of the presidency back in the day. But cut number two, go, Scott Jennings.
3: Fascinated by the Goldman lander. Fascinated by the Goldman lander primary. I agree with you. I think Dan's going to lose. I don't agree with much of anything he's done in Congress, but I'm surprised you sort of glossed over the main issue in this race, which is Israel. I mean, Dan Goldman is a congressman, and he's Jewish, and he went into a coffee shop this weekend in Brooklyn, and they said, "You're not welcome here anymore." Brad Lander is out speaking in mosques, telling those people that he'd like to go align himself with Ilhan Omar and the rest of the squad. Dan Goldman's only sin, I guess, is that he thinks Israel has a right to exist. And for that, that has been the principal issue in this. And you've got the mayor of New York City, Mamdani, out saying about AIPAC and Jewish Americans who have participated in our politics that they are, quote, monsters. What is happening right now in New York City, the Democrat socialist takeover of the Democratic Party, should frighten not just Jewish Americans, but all Americans everywhere, because this is the direction the Democrats are headed nationally. Look what's happening in Michigan, and it is frightening. Throwing Democrat Jewish congressmen out of coffee shops in Brooklyn, New York, it's not 1930s Germany. This is the United States of America.
0: He's right on. He is. Scott Jennings is absolutely right on. And yet, you are going to run into some places where it's going to be really difficult. Like, if you're going to try to take down a whole bunch of these, entrenched Democrats, you're going to have a tough fight. What happens when you go to the outlying areas around Chicago, Skokie, and things like that. What happens when you go into Los Angeles? What happens with that? What happens when you're going into other places? Where are you going to get your money? Where are you going to get the stuff that you need to try to build this nonsense? Well, it is nonsense, and that's the truth, and it's clear. This is about, hey, we're socialists, and what we're using you for is to be a part of this movement to try to throw out a whole bunch of Jewish people in the Congress. I mean, I don't think that's an effective play. I think you're going to have a tough time when you go run up against the governor of the state of Illinois. You're going to have a real problem. You're going to have a real problem. And at some point, Chuck Schumer's done. And, you know, the rest of the leadership are done. The people who are in charge are AOC et al., just like Scott Jennings said. And now that's what you have to carry the fight to. You have to say, listen, are you willing to build a coalition, or are you going to just become somebody who is a hater? I don't know. It's going to be difficult. You know, time is tight, baby. It's the Brent Winterbull Show. Another hour straight ahead. Stick around.
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6: Good afternoon. I'm Anna Erickson in the WBT News Center. Her name was not mentioned. The school board said nothing last night about CMS Superintendent Crystal Hill, who's been suspended.
7: Hill is under investigation for possible mismanagement of the school system. An outside law firm doing the probe could take a month or so, we're told, but the board provided no info about it last night. So Deputy Superintendent Melissa Balknight filled in for Hill. She bragged about slight improvements in student test scores.
8: Historic success. More students meeting and exceeding grade level proficiency.
7: But there are still problems. 44% of CMS students still not up to grade level. That's about 60,000 kids. Also last night, the board approved a one-year program called iReady, using tablet computers for kids as young as 5, even though parents have complained about too much screen time in CMS classrooms. Mark Garrison, WBT News.
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9: All right. Thanks, Anna. Roadways haven't been giving us too much trouble today, this afternoon and into the evening hours as we'll go. Right now over in North Charlotte, the Mount Holly Huntersville Road at Pump Station Road, they are dealing with a hit and run. Now, we also said a hit and run South Boulevard at East Kingston Avenue. Got a bit of a slowdown for a minor accident. North Church Street at West 26, and the lights are still out. Steel Creek Road at Shopton Road. Now, again, drive times are moving along quite well. We're starting to see them pick up just a bit here in volume. 77 over on the northbound side. They're still struggling from an earlier wreck over at Arrowwood Road exit 3. That's going to slow traffic from Westinghouse Boulevard all the way through to Tivola Road. They are anywhere between 15 and 30, plus another wreck with the shoulder blocked at Tivola Road exit 5. That's going to push you back to the ramp from Billy Graham Parkway south, and those are just under 25. Now, once you get past that, you're headed into Clanton and beyond. Those traffic flows are in the 40s, 50s, and so on. Also, Gaston County slowing down 85 southbound here from Sam Wilson Road straight on through to the 485 inner. Those are just under 15. 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I'm Pam the Jam Warner, WBT Traffic.
6: This politics, America the Beautiful will never be a communist country. That's what President Trump wrote this morning online after three socialists won Democratic primary elections in New York City. They want to see prisons closed and illegal immigrants allowed in the U.S. In two of those primaries, the socialists defeated two sitting members of Congress. And in South Carolina, Republicans choosing Alan Wilson to move on to November in the governor's race. He touted President Trump's endorsement after his win.
10: I think he saw the fight that he, in our campaign, the energy in our campaign. And I think he likes a fighter. And I think that's what won him over. I want to thank you, Mr. President.
6: And Wilson easily defeated Pamela Evetts with 69% of the vote.
11: Tonight we come together because the stakes are too high and South Carolina is worth too much for us to do anything else.
6: Voter turnout for Tuesday was only 10%, but early voting shattered records for the state with nearly 320,000 casting a ballot. President Trump announcing today he would no longer sign a bipartisan bill designed to lower the cost of housing until Congress passes the SAFE Act, which would require ID to vote and limit mail-in ballots. California Democratic Congressman Pete Aguilar criticizing the president's decision.
12: And these posters and the president's words kind of speak for themselves. He doesn't care about their financial situation. That's the answer.
6: House Speaker Mike Johnson says he expects Trump to sign the housing bill in the next 10 days. If he does not veto it, the bill would become law without his signature anyway. Meantime, President Trump being optimistic about a proposed peace deal with Iran, touting progress on maritime security in the Strait of Hormuz, and a new deconfliction framework aimed at stabilizing the Israel-Hezbollah front.
13: Iran is being very nice. They're agreeing to everything that I want. And they have to. Otherwise, we just go back and do what we have to do.
6: While the White House and Tehran continue to spar publicly over the timeline for resuming nuclear inspections, the head of the International Atomic Energy Agency has confirmed that sites will be visited as part of the interim agreement. Negotiations remain ongoing as both sides work toward a final roadmap before the current 60-day ceasefire extension expires. Now it's time for your WBT weather forecast, presented by H&S Roofing and Gutter Company.
14: Low humidity and feeling nice again tonight with temps in the upper 50s, northern suburbs around 64 in town. Looks like some of that June humidity returns to the Carolinas this weekend. Sunshine tomorrow, 90 degrees. PM thunderstorms Friday, 87. I'm meteorologist Scott Laurier. More on Charlotte's FM News Talk, 107.9 WBT.
6: Right now it's 83 in Rock Hill, 82 in Gastonia, 82 in Charlotte.
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6: 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Here's Jim Zocchi.
7: Six more matches coming up today with World Cup soccer. Scotland versus Brazil and Mexico versus Czechia among those. Round two of the NBA draft this evening. Hornets now scheduled to have a pick with a previous trade with Miami, but of course had two picks in the first round of the draft last night, taking 6'11 forward Hannes Steinbach of Washington, who led the nation in rebounding, and at 18 overall guard Christian Anderson of Texas Tech, who averaged over 18 points per game. With the first pick in the draft, Washington Wizards taking BYU forward A.J. Devonta, followed by the Utah Jazz taking Darren Peterson of Kansas. Jim Zocchi, WBT Sports.
6: 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At WBT, we lead local. I'm Anna Erickson, WBT News.

0: Welcome back. It's the Brett Winterbull Show. I need you to remind me, Nick. I need you to remind me in the next hour, on the back end of the next hour.
1: Okay.
0: I need you to... Now, some of you people may or may not be familiar with this. If you are familiar with this, I am... I'm in awe. Because I don't think seven people saw this movie, Once Upon a Time. Shakes the Clown. Shakes the Clown. Okay? Because... That's all I'm going to say. I'm putting a note here that I need to talk about Shakes the Clown because it's a perfect analogy for everything that these silly people that are not serious about our country are doing. It's really remarkable. And I will talk about that at the other side of the hour, next hour. Coach Doherty's going to be joining us. About 4:35. He's going to hang out with us for a little bit. We're going to talk about all this great stuff, all the celebrations that are happening. I think it's absolutely fantastic. But let me just take you to a place that I think is so great. I just think this is a great, great sort of a poll. Alan Dershowitz went on Newsmax and he said he's going to sue the coffee shop over the Israeli ban. Now, he's got heavy stuff. And this is the guy that understands that, yeah, you know what? We should probably test this in the courts. Alan Dershowitz told Newsmax that he intends to sue a New York City coffee shop that banned Dan Goldman due to his support for Israel. Appearing Tuesday on The Record with Greta Van Susteren, the Harvard Law School professor emeritus blasted Brooklyn-based Poetica Coffee after the business publicly declared Goldman unwelcome and refunded his purchase that he made during his time with his daughter. So you can't do that. You can't say, hey, your politics do not allow. Remember what was all going on back in the day? Way, way back when they were trying to get all crazy and, you know, getting all those cakes. People were walking in and saying, I demand a cake. I demand a cake. No, I don't believe in making that cake. I'm not going to give you that cake. Remember all that sort of stuff, right? The controversy has already drawn federal attention. The Justice Department's Civil Rights Division announced that it has opened an investigation into whether Poetica Coffee violated federal and anti-discrimination laws after publicly stating it would have refused service to Goldman because of his support for Israel. Now, that is the single dumbest thing that they could have said, right? If he just said, I don't like you, get out, you're out. But he had to go that extra mile. He had to go that extra mile and say, we're doing this because you support Israel. So as a consequence, they talked themselves right into a couple of tough sort of situations here. The Justice Department's Civil Rights Division is involved with this now. Federal law prohibits public accommodations, such as coffee shops, from discriminating against patrons based on their race, their religion, or national origin. Dershowitz argued that the incident reflects a broader rise in anti-Israel and anti-Semitic sentiments. You know, I mean, we've seen all those videos from Kristallnacht and all that, and they would put you know, Juden on the buildings, saying, you know, you can't go in there, you're not allowed. I mean, this is a really ugly thing. Had that guy kept his mouth shut, he wouldn't be famous now, and now he's famous. And you had a whole bunch of people earlier today saying, listen, this is terrible. It's awful. We're not going to, you know, we're not going to patronize you anymore. That's what they're doing. And so when you kind of look at that, it's an incredible thing. Scott Bessent, you guys know, that's my it's my man crush, and I'm proud to be one of my guys. I mean, this guy's a good dude. He says the U.S. GDP can return to 3% by year end. That's nice. That is nice. Treasury Secretary Scott Bessent expressed confidence Wednesday that the U.S. economy can get back on the path to 3% growth again as the Iran war nears its conclusion. We can have something like a 3 in front of it this end of this year. Growth, however, has been slow over the past two quarters. It's because we're at war, and you had a whole bunch of other people not being feeling the goodness that we have. And so as a consequence, you know what? Bessent says he can reiterate that his 3-3-3 plan is still in reach. 3% growth, 3% deficits to GDP, and 3 million barrels per day increase in the domestic oil production. Well, I'll buy into it. I'm ready. I'm good. What say you? By the way, oh boy, got a comment. Nick, this is quite something. Jamie says, Shakes the Clown is the greatest alcoholic clown film ever made. That is a very niche place. That is super niche. Holt, is it true? I don't know. No, don't spoil it. Don't spoil the ending. Don't do it. It's not going to happen. The DSA is Shakes the Clown. I'm Brett Witterbolt. I approve that comment. Let's head on over to Pam the Jam Warner. She's got all the big information and the big stuff to get you home. What's going on, Pam?
1: Well, luckily, Brett, not a whole lot of big stuff on the roadways. That's the good news. And I don't want to jinx it, but traffic just is, you know, kind of moving. We're moving with the flow here. Looks like Mount Holly Huntersville Road at Pump Station Road still dealing with the hit and run. Also, South Boulevard at East Kingston Avenue, hit and run there as well. Now, the lights are out. Steel Creek Road at Shopton Road. Just continue to treat that as a four-way stop. We do have a new injury accident checking in. This one west of Brookshire Freeway at North Graham Street, and a fender bender east 11th Street at North College Street. 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I'm Pam the Jam Warner, WBT Traffic.
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1: And your WBT forecast is still calling for clear to partly cloudy skies this evening with a low of 63, as it is now here in the Queen City. We're at 82 degrees, 81 in Rock Hill, 80 in Gastonia. 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
0: Welcome. Hour number two. Coming up at the bottom of this hour, we will be joined by Coach Doherty. I'm always excited to have conversations with him. Let's jump out and say hello to Alana. Alana, how are you?
7: Okay, Brad. How you doing?
0: What a great
7: show you had.
0: Oh, I'm good. You know what? This is I'm doing everything that I love so much.
7: Yeah, you know, I want to talk about, you know, what happened in New York and, you know, how our culture changed. I just, you know, talked with your screener and I said, you know, in Europe, I just watched yesterday the EU in Brussels.
0: Mm-hmm.
7: They now, many of them shifting to the right, nationalist, conservative. Europe is really waking up after having the flood of the immigrants, you know, from Syria and all this Middle East, Algeria, Libya. Now they just passed a law to take them and kick them out of Europe. They have 50 million Muslims.
0: 50 million migrants in Europe? 50 million?
7: Yes, yes. And they are fed up with them. They don't want them in the country. They really took over their country. It's like a parallel, you know, culture because they don't assimilate. They just want to invade you from inside. So they had enough of it. They see their culture falling apart. Even though, you know, before when this lady from Italy, you know, was voted in, she started kicking them out and everybody, you know, ostracized her. But now they're doing exactly what the people want. It will take them a long time, but they opened their eyes. And America is the last gate of the West. And I remember, I don't know if you know about Gabrielle. She was she came from Lebanon.
0: Yes.
7: And she was coming here and teaching all the congressmen about what is Islam. She's a Christian, I believe.
0: Yep.
7: And she came here to, you know, Charlotte, to Temple Israel. I remember a few, many years ago, maybe 10 years ago. And she talked, and we understand because we are from this area. And I'm really worried about now what happened in New York, and now like in Nazi Germany, you're not allowed being here, like, you know, this Goldman guy.
0: Yep.
7: And it's coming, crawling. And these people are not going to assimilate. We have to be not our late. We have to do it now. We have to really keep our country safe and free. Everybody can, you know, practice his religion and his freedom, but those people are not going to give up. They are going, they have a mission. They're going according to what their religious tell them. Right now, they are serving with the left, but with God forbid, when they will think that they are strong, you know, it will be a sad time for America.
0: Well, okay. So going back to the European model, right, what they were doing. So a long, long time ago, I spent time in Maastricht back when they were trying to do the, you know, the unification of all the countries in the aftermath of the Cold War. Right. And so one of the things that I thought was interesting, I talked to a professor that was a European professor, and he said to me at that time, so this would have been 1990. Okay. So 1990, the professor said the only reason why they're going to bring people in is because the upper class needs cheap labor. And remember, that also sort of started to happen here in the United States, where we would, when Clinton was president, he was doing that same sort of thing. They were trying to bring in cheap labor, and they were trying to hollow out all of these folks. And back in that time, as the unification was just barely happening, and what you saw was a lot of people in East Germany did not want to have cheap labor coming in from the Middle East or any other place like that, Africa, whatever it was going to be, because they felt that there was going to be a depression of wages. Now, everybody can live together, right? We live in the United States. We can have a nice living wage and all this kind of stuff, and we can do what we want to do. But once you start to bring in a whole lot of people, like you just said, 50 million people, you can't assimilate. They have to go someplace else. Now, I don't know where they're going. I have a couple of ideas, but you know, when you think about all of this, this is a really big deal, Elana.
7: It is, but they will have to send them back to wherever they came. You know, they came Algeria, they came from Syria, they came from Turkish, they came from Egypt, they come from all over the place. They have 50, you know, Muslim, Islamic countries. There is no short of countries that they can go. And they did say also something that Donald Trump did about the immigrants. He said if their country doesn't want them, they're going to put them in a third country. And that's what they said, too. If they don't want to go back to their country, they're going to put them in a third country. That it's not their origin.
0: See, I think that's a mistake, because I think you should repatriate them back to their country that of origin. Because if you could wind up with a real crisis like they were doing in East Germany back then, right? The people were rioting, they were breaking stuff, they were doing things like that. I think the best and the most important thing is to go back to your original country.
7: And then go
0: file the paperwork, try to be an asylee, do all that sort of stuff. But we can't, it's like saying, hey, I can make you a giant pizza, Ilana. And what I'm going to do is I'm going to make the pizza and I'm going to cut the pizza in half. And then I'm going to cut it in half again. And I'm going to cut it in half again. And then in half again. And I'm going to say, look, isn't this great? Look at how many pieces of pizza you have. But that's not what it is. You're just getting the same amount of pizza. It's just slender. And that's bad.
7: That's right. And they're going to impact your culture, if you like it or not. I mean, with these masses of people, they will impact your country. I'm really sad, you know, because at the beginning when America got all these immigrants from Europe, they vet them, then they close the gate for 10 years, let them assimilate in the culture and build themselves, and they were enthusiastic. They love America, the freedom, the business and everything that they could do. And then they open the gate again. But, you know, since I believe Reagan, when the Democrats cheat and they gave amnesty to 3 million people, and then they said, we are not going to do it That's anymore, right. and they lied, as we know.
0: That's right.
7: And they opened the gate again, and, you know, now it seems like beyond any control.
0: Simpson-Mazzoli was that act. That's what it was called, Simpson-Mazzoli. And that's exactly right. The President of the United States, Ronald Reagan, got buffaloed, and it was a really bad thing. Thank you so much for being on the show today, Ilana. I always love talking to you. Let's head on over to my good friend, Anna Erickson, with the update.
8: Thank you, Brett. Three shootings in three different locations of Charlotte. One of them happening this morning on Juniper Lane near Oakdale Road on the north side of town.
9: This is not the first time this happened in this neighborhood. There were shots fired a month and a half ago, I think, or 2 months ago, right up the street. So there's always some weird stuff going on around here at night.
8: The victim is in serious condition.
10: As for what exactly happened just before the shots were fired, well, that's still under investigation, and police are not divulging what they know at this point. The names of the people involved have not been released. But this was just the first of three violent cases that happened within a 24-hour time span. Another shooting went down along the 1300 block of Norris Avenue, sending one person to the hospital. The third shooting happened at the Parker Heights Apartments off of Remount Road. And according to medic, that victim should be okay. No word on any suspects at this point.
8: WBTV's Ron Lee. Concerns involving kids on e-bikes in Matthews.
11: I think it's just sheer luck that we haven't been plowed over by one of these e-bikes.
8: Some residents want the city to do something as e-bikers speed around parks and sidewalks.
12: I'm all for being out in the park and having fun, but they must be going 25 miles an hour.
11: They're not giving you any kind of warning or heads up.
13: The park goers are glad to hear Matthews commissioners are considering regulating where these vehicles can go.
14: We have to define some boundaries. We can't continue to be the wild, wild west.
13: Part of their discussion at a Monday night meeting was whether or not e-bikes should be allowed on sidewalks and greenways.
15: If we take all these places away, we've got to give kids somewhere to ride these things other than their driveway or their backyard.
12: Somebody's going to get hurt.
13: Matthews commissioners didn't put an ordinance in place yet. They'll discuss it again at their August 24th meeting.
8: Caroline Boyer with Queen City News. Secretary of State Marco Rubio in the Middle East hearing what allies think about the proposed peace deal with Iran.
16: Some of America's Gulf allies reportedly think the deal on the table is too soft on Iran. A $300 billion fund to rebuild the country and the easing of some international sanctions. Iran fired hundreds of missiles and drones at its neighbors as Operation Epic Fury unfolded. The memorandum of understanding last week doesn't mention Iran's conventional military arsenal. Secretary of State Marco Rubio confirmed he'll hear the concerns of regional leaders on this trip. He's visiting the United Arab Emirates, Kuwait, and Bahrain.
8: Fox's Jonathan Savage reporting. 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It's time to check traffic. 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
1: All right, thanks, Anna. We are seeing reports here of a road blockage over in South Charlotte. It's the 4400 block of East 45 Outer Highway. Now in Metro, it's 3500 block Merrill Place for a fender bender. Now West Brookshire Freeway in North Graham Street's got an injury accident on scene and another bump up East 11th Street at North College Street. Drive times are starting to pick up some extra volume here. 77 on the southbound side between West Moorhead and Billy Graham Parkway North. Traffic flows between 15 and 20. Gaston County getting a bit heavier. This one over on I-85 southbound. It's going to take you from the DMV Way Station back to Little Rock Road. They're trending between 12 and 15, so moving along quite slow there. And if you are headed into the Huntersville area, expect delays along 77 on the northbound side from 45 Outer Loop. That's going to take you back to Catawba Avenue. Those are anywhere between 20 and 30. 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I'm Pam the Jam Warner, WBT Traffic.
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8: 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Partly cloudy tonight with a low of 64. Tomorrow, partly sunny, 90 for the high. Right now, it's 83 in Rock Hill, 82 in Gastonia, 82 in Charlotte. 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I'm Anna Erickson, WBT News.
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0: Coach Matt Doherty joining us here. It's great to have you back, Coach. Thanks so much for spending a little bit of time for us. Thanks so much.
1: Oh, thanks, Brett. I love, always love being on the show. You know that.
0: Oh, I know. We do as well with you. I got a question for you. Once upon a time, we had the 1976 celebration, right? It was the bicentennial, and people were really happy, and it was awesome, and there were great things happening. Now, we move along the road, and now we've got another one. This is going to be incredible. 250. Boy, we don't look like we've aged a day. Your thoughts on this, and how excited are you for all of the celebrations that are going to be happening?
1: Yeah, you think back, like 250 years is not a long time,
0: right?
1: You know, when you think about generations and the history of our country compared to other countries, right? You go travel to Europe and, you know, you see a building that's 1,000 years old,
0: right?
1: 750 years old. You're like, oh my gosh. And to think what really is awe-inspiring to me, mm-hmm. is that a bunch of men and women, mm-hmm. Came together and decided to break away from Britain, mm-hmm. and state their independence. And they risked everything.
0: Yep.
1: You know, fame, fortune, and even their lives.
0: Yes.
1: Their homes, and yet they believed in this purpose and this cause, and they were resourceful as heck because they didn't have the ammunitions and the technology, so to speak, that the Brits did. But they were, boy oh boy, they scrappy and smart, and they won.
0: Right.
1: And as a result, they created a country and a republic based on principles that were well thought out. Like, well thought out. Like, when you create a deal, a contract, you try to think of unintended consequences. They were smart. They thought about all these unintended consequences, you know, about tyrannies and guns and, three parts of the government, and making sure that there was no king.
0: Right.
1: You know, and there was veto powers and things like that. And, you know, people can say all they want and they can hate our country, but boy, oh boy, it is the best country in the world. And thank God for the men and women who came together and fought as one against Britain. Mm-hmm.
0: It's really absolutely right on. It is so important, because what I always go back to, Coach, is, okay, so we're sending you the breakup letter, right? We're gonna put this on a boat, and it's gonna go for a month to get over to England, and then they're gonna read it, and then they're gonna look at it, and then they're gonna come back, and we didn't know if they got it. They didn't know what it was, but then Suddenly we found out. yeah, we got it. They came back.
1: Yeah, we got it.
0: I mean, it's not like we couldn't FedEx it. We couldn't do any of that kind of stuff.
1: Right.
0: It was. Hey, anybody heard from the king yet? Oh, geez. I mean, I want to go to the Hamptons, but I don't know. I don't want to get blown up. I mean, you'd have to wait, and then suddenly you look in the harbor and you go, oh, God, what are we doing? I mean, it's like a Joe Biden moment.
1: Yeah, you know, this would be a great Nate Bargatze, on SNL, because he does the great George Washington.
0: Yes.
1: But it's true. Like, we take it for granted. Like, send an email.
0: Yeah.
1: You know, send a text.
0: Yep.
1: King, we're out.
0: Right.
1: You know.
0: Right.
1: You know.
0: Right.
1: Yeah.
0: So let me.
1: Yeah, and just you know, to think, like, having grown up in New York and Long Island, you watch these shows, the documentaries, and where the Brits came in, the Long Island Sound, and how there was a lady on the North Shore of Long Island that would hang laundry to notify George Washington's men that the Brits were coming, it was safe. That's and, you know, the moves in the darkness of night, and... I walked on those lands, you know, I grew up on those lands and to think that people were hung there and fought there. And it really wasn't that long ago. But boy, you know, times have changed obviously in a lot of fronts. But it's still, you just don't want people to forget, but people forget. People don't study history. They don't understand history. And then you see what goes on in our New York City with the left of the left. Like, even the Democrats are upset at, you know, what the results, even though their party technically won. But basically, you know, people saying the socialists won. Well, really, I'd say the communists won.
0: When you go out to celebrate the 250th, are you going to go to any kind of a designated place or anything like that? Or you know, because it's important for us to continuously refresh ourselves about the importance of America.
1: Well, I have, I am.

0: and be doing the part about films, and this show will be eventually aired on CBS. I don't know if it's live or not. So, you know, first I said no, my daughter's coming to town, and my wife and my daughter are like, well, you got to go, you know?
1: Of course.
0: And so, yeah, VIP, you know, kind of treatment.
1: That's
0: and
1: cool.
0: To be there and just think of the flyovers on the lawn the speakers and the fireworks. Real, you know, I mean, I'm not going to be around. I'd like to think I'd be around for 300, but I'm not going to take my chances on it. So I'm going to 250.
1: I'm going to 250
0: in the city.
1: In the city. All right, Coach. You're a coach. Where do people go to connect with you and do your thing?
0: Yeah, they go to my website, dohertycoaching.com, D-O-H-E-R-T-Y, coaching.com, or email me at matt@dohertycoaching.com to learn more about keynote talks, workshops, and executive coaching.
1: I really appreciate you making time for us. Enjoy the grand celebration. And, Coach, you're one of my favorite people in the entire world, and I can't wait to hang out with you again real soon.
0: You're a great American, Brett.
1: Thank you very much. I appreciate that. Coach Dougherty, I'm Brett Witterville. Let's head on over to Pam the Jam Warner and go about the business of getting home.
2: That's right. And we're going to get you there as quickly as possible. There's a few things you definitely want to watch out for. Still seeing reports of an accident in the 3500 block, Merrill Place. It is a fender bender. However, an injury accident, West Brookshire Freeway and North Graham Street. Going to see a little bit of a slowdown, East 11th Street at North College Street. They are dealing with a bump up on scene. We do have a new wreck checking in here in South Charlotte as Valentine Commons Parkway at Ray Road. It is a fender bender. And 3200 block, Wilkinson Boulevard. They've got a new hit and run there as well. 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
2: And your WBT forecast is still calling for a few passing clouds with a low of 63 this evening. As of right now, it is 82 degrees here in the Queen City. 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

0: 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To this day, we contribute much of our success to H.A. 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
5: 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Robert is on line one. Welcome to Good Morning BT, Robert.
6: Hey there. 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

0: Welcome back. Next hour is going to be just spectacular. I'm telling you that right now. Thanks again for the coach coming by. We always love the coach. The coach is always a man of good stuff. I like it a lot. I want you to hear this. This is going to be cut number 9. Donald Trump on no nukes for Iran. Cut number 9, please.
1: Since 1979, the clock's been ticking. Iran has killed Americans every year for 47 years.
2: 160 dead.
3: Hostage has been killed.
4: 180 attacks from Iran on Americans.
1: Past presidents appeased Iran.
5: $1.7 billion in cash to Iran.
6: Refused to enforce sanctions.
1: While Iran pursued nuclear weapons.
7: Could make 11 nuclear bombs.
8: Missiles that could soon reach the American homeland.
9: Imminent production of a nuclear weapon.
10: Too close for comfort.
1: When will Iran have a nuclear weapon? Never. Thank you, President Trump.
0: Okay, this is important. Because if you go back in time, go all the way back, and we have a lot of veterans in our midst. But when you go back there and you think about all of these people who lost their lives, we had peacekeepers in Lebanon. They were peacekeepers. They were international peacekeepers. Not trying to invade, not trying to fight a war, not trying to do any of that sort of stuff. But when you go back and you think about how many thousands of people lost their lives because of the Iranian menace, it's unbelievable. I'm not even including people like the station chiefs for different station chiefs for our political stuff that we were doing and things like that. You know, one of the things that people forget, and this is something that a lot of people don't remember. So you guys know who Steve Kerr is? Who's Steve Kerr? What does he do? Basketball coach. His father was murdered by the Iranians. They murdered him. He was an academic. He was an academic teaching and doing things like that. And they decided, you know what we're going to do? We're going to grab this guy and we're going to kill him. Now, Donald Trump may not be your cup of tea. Donald Trump may be something that, you know, you don't like or whatever that is. But for goodness sakes, tell me who you'd rather have leading the country, okay? Leading the country. I'm going to give you two possible people, okay? Mondami or Donald Trump. How does that go? Donald Trump may not be your cup of tea, but a lot of times you need the medicine that has to happen because nobody wanted to do it in the past. We're talking about decades and decades and decades of murders. I mean, I could name a number of these people. Robert Steedham. Look up Robert Steedham. He was a Navy diver. And he was on TWA 874. And he was just going home. And they murdered him and threw his body off the airline in public view. This man was a good man. I remember a lot of these names because it was so scary in the 1980s. You were like, oh my God, I don't know. I mean, are we going to be safe if we get on an airplane? What are we going to do? How is this going to be? And it was because of the malign group in the Iranian brigades and all of that sort of stuff. These guys did not play. They did not return people. They would kill them. They would do whatever they were going to do. And it was absolutely horrific. You know, on the 874, that hijacking, the hijackers were told that they wanted the people who were the stewardesses and the flight attendants. And they said, we want you to gather all of the passports, and we want you to pull out the Jews that are on the flight. And you want to know what happened? The woman that they tasked her with was a German. And she said, I cannot possibly pull Jewish people out. I'm a German. You're only like 30 years from the attack. And Flight 847? I mean, my God, we should still remember this. The world is a dangerous place. We need dangerous people to keep our people safe. Another hour straight ahead on Brent Winterbull. Back after this.

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2: Good afternoon. I'm Anna Erickson in the WBT News Center. Neighbors shaken after SWAT swarmed an East Charlotte apartment complex today. It happened at the Kelston Apartments on Albemarle Road.
3: Police responded to a call over an assault with a deadly weapon. Witnesses say police swarmed the area, focusing their search on at least two different buildings. At one point, witnesses say they heard what sounded like flashbangs and watched CMPD break through a large window. However, a major with CMPD who was here on scene tells us they weren't able to find who they were looking for. Matthew Gray does work in this complex. He felt for the tenants who couldn't get home or were told to stay inside.
4: We were hanging around watching and stuff, and they're not too pleased about this either. They say it's been happening too frequently, and it's got to stop.
3: Police haven't specified who they were looking for or why they were trying to take that person into custody. They do say that the incident appears to be related to domestic violence.
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5: All right, thanks, Anna. Traffic is still moving along here. We are going to see Ballantyne Commons Parkway at Ray Road dealing with a fender bender. Now the 3200 block of Wilkinson Boulevard, a hit and run. Got a minor accident, 3500 block Merrill Place, and an injury wreck West Brookshire Freeway at North Graham Street. Now these are being tended to by police officials. You just want to be extra careful as you approach. Plus, we do have a new one checking in, Pecan Avenue at North Caldwell Road. That is also a minor accident. As far as those drive times go, going to see traffic, you know, picking up some extra volume here along the way. 77 over on the southbound side in the red between West Moorhead Street and Billy Graham Parkway North. Those are between 10 and 17. Also 77 here on the northbound side. We're going to see slowdowns as well from Westinghouse Boulevard. It's going to take you all the way back to Clanton Road where traffic is dipping under 20. Some of those even as low as 50. And Gaston County, I-85 southbound. Here from Sam Wilson Road all the way through to Billy Graham Parkway South. Those are trending in under 12 miles per hour. 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
6: Harry Enten over at CNN says that there are warning signs for Democrats in this midterm. We are told blue wave, blue wave. However, you've got a bunch of polls, Ipsos, MU Law, NBC, and they show that Democrats, they have a slim lead in the generic congressional ballot, just like 3 points. That is way lower than every other year they flipped the House during midterms. So that does not scream blue wave. There are a lot of people that have misgivings about what the Democrats are embarking on with this. As I've said, you know, the political parties are reorienting, and it seems like the Democrats are choosing the wrong path.
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2: A big bust during a local boating event.
7: Nearly two dozen people were arrested during a multi-agency operation at a Lake Norman boating event last weekend. The event, which brought in hundreds of vessels and thousands of people Saturday and Sunday, also led to 22 people being charged with crimes, 6 guns seized, along with numerous traffic citations. Among the crimes, 2 DWIs, along with 8 gun charges and 10 drug charges. Brennan Dixon, WBT News.
2: A woman arrested accused of stabbing another woman with scissors outside of a strip mall in North Charlotte. The stabbing happened Tuesday near the corner of Old Sugar Creek Road and West W.T. Harris Boulevard. The 35-year-old victim was badly injured and taken to a hospital. Police arrested 50-year-old Teresa Ford for stabbing the woman with scissors. She's facing assault with a deadly weapon causing serious injury. No word on a motive for the stabbing. President Trump met with Senate Republicans for a high-stakes lunch on Capitol Hill today, following his abrupt decision to cancel a planned signing ceremony for a bipartisan housing bill. The president is projecting unity, though the move has blindsided many in his own party.
8: I think we had a really great meeting, and we're very proud of the party. We like our leader. We like everybody really in the room. I don't like a few people, but that's okay.
2: The meeting comes after President Trump abruptly decided he would not sign a bipartisan bill designed to lower the cost of housing until Congress passes the SAVE Act, which would require ID to vote and limit mail-in ballots. Now it's time for your WBT weather forecast, presented by H&S Roofing and Gutter Company.
9: Higher humidity coming in for this last weekend of the month. This weekend will feature some 90s again for Charlotte. 64 degrees tonight with some upper 50s in the northern burbs, feeling good. Mostly sunny Thursday, warmer, 90 degrees. PM thunderstorms Friday, 87. And low to mid-90s Saturday and Sunday with isolated thunderstorms. I'm meteorologist Scott Laurie. More on Charlotte's FM News Talk, 107.9 WBT.
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2: 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Here's Jim Zocchi.
11: Round two of the NBA draft coming up this evening. Hornets not scheduled to have a pick with the previous trade with Miami. Did have two picks, though, in the first round of the draft last night, taking at number 14 overall, 6'11" forward, Hannes Steinbach of Washington, who led the nation in rebounding, and at 18 overall guard Christian Anderson of Texas Tech, who averaged over 18 points per game. Six more matches coming up today with the World Cup soccer, including this evening, Scotland versus Brazil and Mexico taking on Czechia. Jim Zocchi, WBT Sports.
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10: 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I always like it. It's awesome and it's wonderful. Let me go over to this because I think this is something that we have to pay close attention to. So you've got all of these people clamoring about how they won this big thing with the DSA. And the DSA is, the middle of the country. No, it's not. It's New York City. It's not the middle of the country. There are people who are thinking that, oh my gosh, we are in for it. What are we ever going to do? Well, let me give you a little bit of a chippy shot that I think you should hear. This is cut number 7, all right? This is Adrienne Elrod. She's a Democrat operator who I think she's pretty much like a moderate person on the left, and she's a little bit worried about what's coming next after Mamdani. Cut number 7, go.
13: Right. I mean, the bottom line is New York City is not America. And that's what we're seeing play out across the country. Because to your point, Joe,
14: yes, America,
13: last night in New York, three Democratic socialists did prevail in some of these very heavily contested primaries. But at the end of the day, that is not America. Let's not forget, you just mentioned the Mike Lawler race. Kate Conley won the Democratic primary in that seat. That's New York 17. That is in the state of New York, not the city of New York City. But we are seeing some really strong national security candidates with some really strong backgrounds that in other places where, you know, you're not seeing this super progressive wing of the party take over the Democratic party in that respective area, you're seeing those candidates prevail. So, look, Donnie's exactly right. Republicans are going to try to brand us as the Democratic Socialist Party. They're already doing that. They're going to say we're the party of Mamdani, we're the party of anti-Semitism. Those things are not true. You are seeing a very strong Mamdani coalition being built and endorsed and win in New York City, but that is New York City. It is a tiny part of America. That is not what you're seeing Democrats do across the country in other primaries.
15: It's a pretty big part of America, if I may.
13: Well, yes, I mean, it is the largest city in America, but it's not, you know.
15: Understood.
10: I mean, come on. Come on. That's the pool boy just chiming in. He's just saying, oh, you know, just a little bit. We're just, you know, we're really important place. Now, here's the problem, all right? Anybody can win three seats in New York City. Anybody can do it. You just get everybody ginned up. You get them out there running around, all that sort of stuff. There's no sort of skill in this regard. But, how you gonna be when you go out there and you have to try to sell this slop to the people in the middle of the country? Now, I'm not talking about the south side of Chicago, right by where Barack Obama's, setup is. No. I'm not talking about that. I'm talking about going out there and walking up to somebody at a Walmart or walking up to somebody whatever you want. Whatever, you're going to get some food. You're going to get something like this. And you're going to have somebody walk up to you and be like, hey, do you want to join the Democrat Socialists of America? Now, that's not going to work. Well, what do you got for me? Well, we want to raise your taxes, and we want to get rid of ICE, and we want to have illegals all over the place, and we want them to be able to vote. And, of course, there's a number of other things that we'll tell you about later after you sign on the line, which is dotted. That's what this is. They won three seats in New York City on an off year. What is this? Oh, they won. They mean something. They're incredible. They're going to be right there at the last moment. It's not going to happen. You're not going to be running around in Montana. You're not going to be running around in Iowa. You're not going to be running around with all this other stuff. What this is scoop up these three seats so that we can show that AOC is still a contender. That's all this is. Nothing more, nothing less. And so when you see these people on the cable channels going, oh my gosh, it's unbelievable. It's unbelievable. Here. Van Jones, cut one. Let's hear this one again, okay? Number one, go.
15: Well, New York City matters because the two most exciting left-wing candidates are here, AOC and Mamdani, but also this is the stronghold for the establishment, Schumer and Hakeem Jeffries. This is a battle between the establishment and this insurgency, and the roof is collapsing on the Democratic Party establishment tonight. If Mamdani gets a hat trick, three out of three, this is a new era for the Democratic Party. And you can't write off New York City because this is the place where both, it's a power center for the establishment and the insurgency. And they're going head to head tonight. And right now, this is no longer a movement. This is a movement and a machine at the same time. There's just no way to sugarcoat this. If Mamdani pulls off a hat trick, is a new era in Democratic Party politics.
14: Well, and if you're a moderate Democrat who's on the election, who's on the ballot this November, Van, I mean, they're all going to get asked about the positions that we're hearing from these other fellow Democrats.
15: Well, look, I think, you know, from our frontline Democrats will be able to make their case for themselves. I think they'll be able to do okay. We got a lot of national security Democrats in other parts of the country. But this is a big deal tonight. And I think that, look, I don't know what you want me to say here. This is a straight up battle between the establishment and the insurgency, and the establishment is getting its butt kicked tonight in New York City.
10: In New York City. So you have the disgruntled and then you have the gruntled. Now, the reality is when you're talking about this kind of thing, a lot of these people, I mean, I don't know if you watched them, kooks, a lot of kookery, not mainstream sort of stuff. This is all, you know, basically put in there for that poetic place where the guy was run out of there, Dan Goldman. I mean, this is niche. It's niche. You'll see this in San Francisco. You'll see this up with Katie Watson up in Seattle and all those other places. But I'm just telling you right now, the kooks are coming out. You can always rouse the kooks. You can always rouse the disgruntled. But the real test is, can you raise up the gruntled? That's the question. I'm Brett Witterbull. Let's head on over to my good friend, Pam LaJam, on the roads. What's going on? We need it.
5: Well, you know, traffic really hasn't been causing too much trouble this afternoon leading straight into the evening. They've been fairly light on the wrecks checking in, and that's good news. Now, we do have here in the University area, 600 block Rocco Road. It is for a hit and run. Now, Pecan Avenue at North Causeway for a fender bender. Valentine Commons Parkway at Ray Road, they've got another minor accident. And West Brookshire Freeway, North Graham Street, that one checking in with injuries. It is being tended to by police officials. They're going to work that out of the way as quickly as they can. And we're going to see some slowdowns, 45 on the inner side, slowing from 77 at North, the ramp from 77 North all the way through to West Boulevard. They're going to struggle between 15 and 25. We do also have traffic slowing Gaston County, 85 southbound from Sam Wilson Road through to Little Rock Road. Those are trending in just under 20, and 85 northbound on the other side of town here from Jeff Adams Drive through to Statesville Avenue. Those are just under 20 there as well. 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
5: And your WBT forecast is still calling for clear to partly cloudy skies. We're looking at a low of 64 degrees this evening. As for right now here in the Queen City, we are sitting at 81 degrees. 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
10: 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Thank you so much for your service, and may God bless you. Very excited about this. In all seriousness, all right, if I'm doing my big three on holidays, okay, it's tough. 4th of July. I'm not saying it's number one, but I think it probably is number one. Number two, Thanksgiving. Yes. Thanksgiving. Now, are you noticing why I'm doing this? You don't have to bring a gift. You can blow up all the stuff you want. You can eat all the stuff you want. Most people do bring a dish or a bottle of wine or whatever, something like that. Now, my three, the three is tough. That three spot is, so I'm going to call it Christmas, Easter. I'm just going to meld them together right there. Because I, you know, those are my holidays. I love those holidays. But I really love 4th of July, Independence Day. And of course, you cannot not like, whatever that is. When it comes to Thanksgiving, we should be always giving Thanksgiving. By the way, anybody remember how that first one went? You know, those socialists, communists, okay, they're not communists, but they were in there and they're going, oh my gosh, look at this. Let's just take all this to do whatever we want to do with this. All right, Ian and Dr. Nina, when Rush introduced us to Van Jones, Jones was an avowed Marxist. He's considered moderate now. I don't think he's moderate at all. He's on CNN. Has any of you guys watched CNN in the last, I don't know, 2-3 weeks? There is a definite sort of a pivot that is happening there on CNN. There's something there that is coming. There's something that is afoot. It feels to me like the folks that are over at CNN are trying to audition for MS Now. That's all I'm saying. That's all I'm saying. I'm not doing anything. It's one of those deals. Let's talk a little bit about some of the chicanery that goes on here. Not here, not at the station, but certainly let's take a look at some of the stuff that's going on. There are fake IRS letters targeting Charlotte residents with tax refund scams. Have you heard about this? Yeah. Renee Klein, who lives in Charlotte, received a letter. It appeared to come from the IRS. The message told her to scan a QR code and submit bank account details. Oh, go take a walk. You ain't gonna do that. Renee Klein, who lives in Charlotte, received a letter. It appeared to come from the IRS. The message told her to scan the QR code. Do not do that. And submit bank account details for a tax refund deposit. No, no, no, no, no. Klein dodged the scam because she knows no refund was coming her way. I wasn't getting a refund. So they didn't need my bank account. That was the only reason that I actually stopped and said, this doesn't seem legit. She said, according to WSOC-TV, spotting these fraudulent letters has gotten trickier. Why? Well, the actual IRS has been sending out similar notices. A 2025 executive order ended paper checks, which pushed the agency to mail letters requesting banking details for the direct deposit. It's absolutely ripe for scammers these days. It is a way to access banking information. Tax attorney Jess Ladone said, you don't want to do this. You do not. If they want to try to do this, do not fall for it. They're going to scam you. Do not do it, especially on a notice like this, where the information is the agency, right? They're saying, oh, yeah, no, let's just go ahead and do this. That's going to be fine. No, it's not. Do not fall for this. Tell your people that there's a lot of this stuff going around. These folks, you know what's interesting? You're seeing a whole lot of people who are doing a whole lot of things. And by that, I mean, you know, you're getting a refund. You're getting whatever it's going to be, whatever that, how that goes. But they typically don't send you a second. They're like, oh, yeah, here's your money. Oh, by the way, you know, just to quote the Red Hot Chili Peppers, look at me, I'm a double dipper. No, you can't be a double dipper. You can't. Nick, are you ever a double dipper? I don't ever double dip. Not with the feds. Not with them. No. So, yeah, if you get any kind of that solicitation stuff like that, ooh, no good. No good at all. Have you seen how hot it is over? What do you know? I have to go and toss over to my good friend Anna Erickson. I'm sorry that I stole 20 seconds. I'll make it up to you.
2: Oh, you better. Her name was not mentioned. The school board said nothing last night about CMS Superintendent Crystal Hill, who's been suspended.
3: Hill is under investigation for possible mismanagement of the school system. An outside law firm doing the probe could take a month or so, we're told, but the board provided no info about it last night. So Deputy Superintendent Melissa Balknight filled in for Hill. She bragged about slight improvements in student test scores.
4: Historic success. More students meeting and exceeding grade level proficiency.
3: But there are still problems. 44% of CMS students still not up to grade level. That's about 60,000 kids. Also last night, the board approved a one-year program called iReady, using tablet computers for kids as young as 5, even though parents have complained about too much screen time in CMS classrooms. Mark Garrison, WBT News.
2: Meanwhile, screen time in school is a hot issue. Last night, the Charlotte-Mecklenburg School Board approved a one-year program called iReady, using tablet computers for kids as young as 5, even though parents complain about too much screen time in classrooms. There is a growing body of evidence that too much screen time can cause health problems and mess with children's attention span. A landslide in South Carolina's Republican runoff for governor.
6: Ladies and gentlemen, I aspire not to be a transitional governor, but to be a transformational governor.
2: Ellen Wilson, the state attorney general, won easily with 69% of the vote over Lieutenant Governor Pamela Evett.
23: And I won't pretend that I'm not disappointed, because I am.
2: Evett says she will support Wilson as he moves on to November. Wilson says he wants to earn voters' trust.
6: So many people across the state of South Carolina are skeptical about their government. They've become cynical. They're tired of elected officials just saying whatever they can say to get elected. But folks, I'm telling you, that is over.
2: Wilson will run against Democrat Jermaine Johnson this November. Meanwhile, South Carolina Republican voters also making their pick for the next attorney general in last night's runoff. David Stumbo, the top district attorney of 4 counties in the upstate, defeated State Senator Stephen Goldfinch.
24: We are ready to get to work for the people of South Carolina. Spent my career fighting crime, keeping our kids safe, keeping our families safe, and it's time to get after that work starting in January next year.
2: Stumbo will now face Democrat Richard Rizik in November, a Lowcountry attorney who ran unopposed in his party's primary. Charlotte's FM News Talk 107.9 FM, WBT, checking those roads. Here's Pam the Jam.
5: All right, thanks, Anna. We are seeing some heavy volume going on your roadways as far as your drive times go. Now, we do want to go ahead and check in over on Brookshire northbound here. The traffic is slow between Mountain Island, Brook Lane, and 485 Inner. Now, those are slowing down just under 11 miles per hour, and it's only for that stretch, because once you get past it, they're back in the green, and they are back in their, you know, posted speeds areas, moving in the 40s, 50s, and so on. But for that stretch there, we're right under that 11 miles per hour. Now, also Providence over on the westbound side here between North River Street and Lee Drive. Traffic flows also just under 15. We are going to see some heavy delays going on the 77s, both the north and the southbound side. I guess you can call that double dipping. We're seeing here from Westinghouse Boulevard all the way through to Remount Road. Those are going to move roughly between 15 and 25. And on the southbound side, we're going to see that more between West Moorhead and Billy Graham Parkway South. And those are going to be right around 15. Gaston County still in the red, I-85 southbound. Here from Sam Wilson Road all the way through to Billy Graham Parkway. Trending in, top speed, I would say, is about 17 miles per hour. Plus, we do have some slow ramp traffic, 77 northbound at I-85 over at Statesville Avenue, exit 13. That's going to slow you just back to LaSalle Street. Not too shabby, though. 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I'm Pam the Jam Warner, WBT Traffic.
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2: Here's your WBT weather forecast presented by HNS Roofing and Gutter Company. Partly clear tonight, 64 for the low. Tomorrow, a mix of sun and clouds with a high of 90. Right now, it is 82 in Rock Hill, Gastonia, and Charlotte. 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I'm Anna Erickson, WBT News.
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0: in your pantheon, where do you rate Smashing Pumpkins? Like, are you top five grunge? Are you top 10 grunge? You guys can send me a missive if you wish. I mean, they're an incredible band. And I wish that they toured more. But I think they are touring, but I don't know where they're going. I think they're coming here, maybe. Potentially. Yeah. I mean, it's really incredible. Great stuff that we still have that we have to talk about. So here we go. Are you seeing all these people in Europe who are just, I mean, this is so sad. There's all these people who are getting sick and dying. 50 people died in France during the heat wave persisting stuff that's going on. That's just one country. Like, that's just France. Italy put 16 cities on alert. These people are, you know, I understand that they wanted to be, you know, super cool and use all these kind of, you know, magical things. You need to have nuclear reactors every possible place so that you can have people being able to be cold in their house. My goodness, this is despicable. Western Europe is in the grip of a heat wave on Wednesday that claimed dozens of lives, disrupted power supplies, shut schools, and cultural landmarks, as the forecasters warned the extreme temperatures could persist until the end of the week. Smashing previous records, Britain. You know, Britain is typically kind of a cool place, like a colder place. Its highest temperature for June, 96.98% Fahrenheit. In southern England, there's a heat dome that hovers over much of the area. So these people are suffering. And you can't send energy. Like, how do you send energy? Hey, we're going to send you guys, we're going to give you energy. Go ahead and take it. This is going to be really great. Temperatures in Paris have hit very high temperatures. Italy's health ministry placed 16 cities, including Florence, Milan, Rome, Turin, and Verona, on its highest heat alert. And at least 48 people have died in France, as I said earlier on with this. Scorching temperatures killed hundreds of thousands of birds at poultry farms in Brittany and the Pays de Loire. France's nuclear plants, which supply most of the country's electricity, cut output at about 7% of total demand. Why? What the heck is that? They're probably afraid that they can't get it strong enough to be up there and not blow it without blowing it out. The heat wave has been driven by a weather pattern called an omega block, pushing temperatures as much as 18 Celsius above normal. I don't know what that is, but that's a lot. That's a lot. Even London's climate. Oh, my gosh. This is why the Brits are not serious anymore. They're not serious. Britain's people. Climate Action Week was disrupted with organizers canceling an event on extreme heat because of the heat itself. Gosh, if we ever have to get in a war, not going to war against the Brits, but my God, this is so bad. What are you saving this for? Paris Fashion Week swelters. The Eiffel Tower and the Louvre announced early closing times. Why don't you open all night? Wouldn't you do it all night and then shut it down during the day? Just invert it. What are you? Americans are smarter. We just are. That's what we would do. We'd do raves. We'd go out there and we'd rave all night, and then we'd go home and sleep it off, and you don't have to worry about, you know, sweaty bellies on the sheets. Okay? None of that. Or maybe yes. I don't know. I'm Brett Witterbull. Let's head on over to Pam the Jam. I mean, I don't know about this. I need my room to be like minus 52.
1: Yeah.
0: I mean, I want to sleep and just absolutely, I want to on an ice cube.
1: Yes, I'm the same way.
0: You know?
1: Yeah, my air drops to probably 69, 70 every night.
0: Wow.
1: Yeah. Oh, well, I pay my electric bill, so it's okay. And we're going to see something slowing you down here on the roadways. Nothing too major. You know, we're starting to pick up just a little bit right when those drive times start.

0: In Steel Creek, it is the 115 block of West Arrowwood Road for a fender bender. Same thing in the 700 block of Westinghouse Boulevard. Now, Houston Branch Road and High Ridge Roads for a road barrier. And we got a stalled vehicle here in the 3600 block of Brookshire Boulevard. All things you definitely want to watch out for. And it looks like ultimately, though, the traffic is getting by. You might see a bit of a slowdown. Your heavier slowdowns, Billy Graham Parkway over on the southbound side between Morrisville Drive and East Woodlawn Road. Traffic flows dropping just under 15. Also, it looks like 45 here on the inner side between the ramp from 77 northbound straight on through to West Boulevard. Those are going to fluctuate between 15 and 25, and 77 here on the northbound side. Still in the red from Westinghouse Boulevard all the way through to West Woodlawn Road. For the most part, they are under 15. But as you start to get to the Billy Graham Parkway, the northbound side and West Woodlawn Road, those start getting into like the 25s and 30s. So it starts to clear out just a bit. 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I'm Pam the Jam Warner, WBT Traffic.
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0: And your WBT forecast is still calling for a few passing clouds this evening with a low of 63. It is 81 degrees here in the Queen City. 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

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All right. We have a number of different things that we can talk about here. I want to go back down here and see some of the folks and see what they've got, because I've been remiss for a little bit. Here we go. Jonathan says, oh, they are already coming in October. That would be Smashing Pumpkins. Already got my tickets. Oh, man, that's so good. Smashing Pumpkins may have started in the grunge scene, but they transcended it and were far superior to the rest of them. Hope that they tour and come see us in Charlotte. Well, apparently, Jonathan said that they are coming to Charlotte. I mean, that's pretty cool. I understand Smashing Pumpkins are very, very talented. And on top of that, you have these people who write these incredible lyrics. Like, when you go into the lyrics of the things that they talk about, it's really fantastic. I heard an interview with him, with Howard, Once Upon a Time. And he had a real tough going about growing up. And what he would do is he was in his house, and his mom was, I think, a flight attendant. And she would just go and fly around and then come back, and she would just, like, leave stuff for him. I mean, that is something that's either going to warp you, or it's going to make you a different kind of a person. But remember, this is like the 1970s. The 1970s, you know, you got a lot of stuff to deal with. Let's see, what do I have here? Oh, okay, Jeff is sending me the list that he has the most of: Pearl Jam, Stone Temple Pilots, Alice in Chains, Smashing Pumpkins, and Nirvana. Well, there's only two people left in that group, because you got Pearl Jam, you've got Smashing Pumpkins. All those other guys, not still here. Not literally not still here, but the bands are not the same thing. What do we have here? Okay, this is Beth's favorite, Russ. Here we go. Brett, the Euros are just soft. I was reading about the heat wave this morning, 104 degrees in Paris with 25% humidity. That's Tuesday in Arizona. Well, of course it is. Of course it is. Springtime in Mississippi with 90% humidity. Oh, I don't like the humidity. You were just there? Oh, there you go. He can testify. Nick can testify. Is far worse. Get some AC and sweet tea like Americans and suck it up. You know what's really funny? All these people have come to the United States, and they've got better weather here than they have over there. That's it's kind of interesting. Myra, I just got back from Paris. The other issue is that the sun isn't setting right now until 10:30 at night. That's true. They do that. So it stays that hot extremely late. The buildings are built to keep heat in. Ugh. So when there's not AC, you're basically in an oven. I mean, that is something unbelievable. I mean, when you think about that, that is something that is completely terrible. I mean, when you're looking at this kind of stuff, they're basically ovens. Most
Restaurants and stores don't have AC, so you can't even get the relief from the heat. Ah, it's bad. This is what socialism does. This is why I said, and I don't necessarily want you guys to go out and fish this out, but this is why I said Shakes the Clown would be a better a candidate than Mondami and these people that are doing what they're doing. Now, don't go watch the movie. If you've never seen the movie, you don't want to. It's an adult movie, not an adult movie, but it's a movie that's rated R, and you don't want your kids. You don't want your kids seeing that. I mean, I just don't want to see anybody. I did it as part of a project. I was forced with me to go and do that, and I had to watch it. It is interesting, though. There's one scene that is absolutely fascinating, okay? And I'm going to tell you. You have a clown car, like a car filled with clowns, and you have mimes, and they end up in an intersection. You could probably find this maybe on the transom. You don't go and watch this movie, though. And they got right up close as you could be, and one of them says, "Hey, look at this, clowns." And the clowns go, "Hey, look at this, mimes. I thought you didn't talk." That's kind of good. It's maybe the only joke in the entire movie. You don't even need to watch it. I did it for you. Just don't ever do it. Brett, Temple of the Dog. Oh, yes, all day, every day. And John just said Shakes the Clown. Yes. No. No. Mondami's endorsing. Breaking with Brett Jensen's next. Stick around. Back after.

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2: Good evening. I'm Anna Erickson in the WBT News Center. Concerns involving kids on e-bikes in Matthews.
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5: Matthews commissioners didn't put an ordinance in place yet. They'll discuss it again at their August 24th meeting.
2: 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It's time to check traffic. 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
8: All right, thanks, Anna. And we are seeing just a little bit of pickup here with some accidents checking in. And Metro Charlotte is the 3000 block, Wilkinson Boulevard with injuries. Still Creek has got two, the 100 block of West Arrowwood Road and the 700 block of Westinghouse Boulevard, both of them minor. Now Houston Branch Road at High Ridge Road with a road barrier and the 5200 block of Josh Birmingham Parkway. They've got a fender bender on scene. 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It's not too late. 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I'm Pam the Jam Warner, WBT Traffic.
2: In South Carolina, Republicans choosing Alan Wilson to move on to November in the governor's race. He touted President Trump's endorsement after his win.
9: I think he saw the fight that in our campaign. And I think he likes a fighter. And I think that's what won him over. I want to thank you, Mr. President.
2: And Wilson easily defeated Pamela Evett with 69% of the vote.
10: Tonight we come together because the stakes are too high and South Carolina is worth too much for us to do anything else.
2: Voter turnout for Tuesday was only 10%, but early voting shattered records for the state with nearly 320,000 casting a ballot. President Trump today being optimistic about a proposed peace deal with Iran, touting progress on maritime security in the Strait of Hormuz, and a new deconfliction framework aimed at stabilizing the Israel-Hezbollah front.
11: Iran is being very nice. They're agreeing to everything that I want. And they have to. Otherwise, we just go back and do what we have to do.
2: While the White House and Tehran continue to spar publicly over the timeline for resuming nuclear inspections, the head of the International Atomic Energy Agency has confirmed that sites will be visited as part of the interim agreement. Negotiations remain ongoing as both sides work toward a final roadmap before the current 60-day ceasefire extension expires. Now it's time for your WBT weather forecast.
12: Low humidity and feeling nice again tonight with temps in the upper 50s, northern suburbs around 64 in town. Looks like some of that June humidity returns to the Carolinas this weekend. Sunshine tomorrow, 90 degrees. PM thunderstorms Friday, 87. I'm meteorologist Scott Laurie Moore on Charlotte's FM News Talk, 107.9 WBT.
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2: 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Wall Street closed today mixed, the Dow up 182, S&P down 7, NASDAQ down 110. 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Here's Sharon Thorsland.
19: Round two of the NBA draft is tonight from the Barclays Center in Brooklyn. No pick for the Hornets in this round. They had two in the first round and took big man Hannes Steinbeck at number 14 and shooting guard Christian Anderson at number 18. Steinbeck played with Anderson on the German youth national team, and he's excited to be reunited with his former teammate.
20: Yeah, very excited to team up with him again. He's a great point guard. He can really pass him, but also can recreate his own shot, has a deep three ball. So, yeah, very talented player at the Hornets again.
19: The second round of the draft gets underway at 8 o'clock tonight. Duke's Isaiah Evans and UNC big man Henry Visar are expected to go early in the round. The LA Lakers are giving star guard Austin Reeves a huge contract extension. It's a four-year max deal worth $185 million. That's the richest contract in history for an undrafted player. The Jacksonville Jaguars are giving tight end Brenton Strange a three-year contract extension worth $48 million. In afternoon baseball, the Cubs whip the Mets 10-3 as the Marlins doubling up the Rangers 4-2. The Braves looking to snap a three-game losing streak when they take on the Padres tonight in San Diego. The Knights are at home tonight against Rochester. At the World Cup today, Switzerland beat Canada 2-1. I'm Sharon Thorsland, WBT Sports.
2: 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I'm Anna Erickson, WBT News.

0: 107.9 FM WBT. Brett Jensen here with you on this beautiful Wednesday night edition of Breaking with Brett Jensen. We are going up until 7 o'clock tonight. 704-570-1079 is the telephone number. That is also the WBT text line, driven by Liberty Buick GNC. And guys, this is why you need to follow me on X, Brett_Jensen, for all the latest and breaking news in and around the Charlotte area. And today, the area included Raleigh, North Carolina. And I was firing out tweets left and right about what was happening up in Raleigh today. A lot of stuff going on up in Raleigh. And I got wind of it. A state legislator texted me and said, today, very shortly, is veto override day. And I went, oh, okay. So all these vetoes, they've been sitting on for the last year and a half, that Josh Stein, they passed a bill because they were always one vote shy of the supermajority on the House side. Senate has supermajority. The House didn't have it. They were always one vote shy. But now that Carla Cunningham and Nassif Majid went independent, well, you might have supermajority now if they're going to start voting with the Republicans. But what you need is a very specific percentage to do veto overrides. You need 60%. 60% in the House, 60% in the Senate. Okay? Well, the way that it's split up on the Democrat, the way the House is split up, because like I said, they were always one vote shy of having a supermajority. You had 71 on the Republican side, 49 on the House side. And you have to get to 72 votes to do a veto override, to override Josh Stein's vetoes of bills. Well, Nassif Majid and Carla Cunningham, both out of Mecklenburg County, both of whom the Democrat Party in North Carolina went after because they didn't like the fact that Carla Cunningham said, yeah, you know what? Sheriffs should cooperate with federal agents. And Nassif Majid said, yeah, you know what? We should be able to define what a girl is and prevent boys from playing in high school girl sports. Democrats didn't like that. One after them, they both lost their elections. And they went, you know what? Okay, you're going to have to deal with us for the next 9 months. And so because you need 60%, the way for them, for the Republicans to get to the 60%, even though they didn't get to 72 votes, if it's a full conglomerate, you have to have 72 votes. Nassif Majid and Carla Cunningham, they took a walk today. They had appointments today. They just didn't show up to vote, which meant if Republicans had 71 votes, that was the 60% they needed to do the overrides of Josh Stein's vetoes. And I want you to hear the first override. Here's what the first bill was. And they did four today, but I'm only going to play a couple of them. But here is how one of the members in the House was describing the first bill that they were getting ready to override. And you listen and see if this bill should be a law, because Josh Stein and all the Democrats went nuts over this bill, but it is now state law.
1: Here at the General Assembly, we've taken concrete steps to put an end to sanctuary city policies, where we've had public officials that have made a name for themselves by openly defying those laws. Last session, the General Assembly passed House Bill 10, which required sheriffs to cooperate with ICE. We need to take that a step further. We need to ensure that state law enforcement agencies are also cooperating with ICE. This bill would require the Secretary of the Department of Public Safety, the Secretary of the Department of Adult Corrections, the Commander of the State Highway Patrol, the Director of the North Carolina State Bureau of Investigations, to enter into an agreement with U.S. Immigration and Customs to fully cooperate with immigration laws. This bill also requires state law enforcement officials to receive appropriate training provided by ICE and to function under the supervision of ICE when complying with the agreement. Cities and counties who violate these laws and instead adopt sanctuary ordinances will be found to have waived governmental immunity when an illegal alien commits a crime against a person or property located in any city or county limits. We also need to take tangible steps to ensure that taxpayer funds are being spent wisely, especially when it comes to public benefits. Only those who are eligible for those benefits should receive them. This bill would require the Department of Health and Human Services, the Department of Commerce, the Department of Housing Finance Agency, and all local housing authorities to cease providing state-funded benefits and public-funded housing benefits to illegal aliens. These agencies will also be required to develop a plan to update and review eligibility criteria for all state-funded benefits and publicly funded housing benefits to ensure non-citizens residing in the United States without legal permission are ineligible to receive those benefits. The Department of Commerce will also be required to adopt and implement policy to verify that all applicants for unemployment benefits are legally authorized to reside in the United States prior to receiving first payment of these benefits by January the 15th, 2026. Finally, it prohibits the UNC system campuses from adopting any policy that does not cooperate with federal immigration enforcement and or adopting a sanctuary school policy. All these are common sense things to do to ensure that we are doing what we can at the state level to address illegal immigration and protect our citizens. I ask for your vote on this override.
0: Okay, so with that being said, at that particular point, so I want to make sure you heard what they said. Basically, no more state funds used for illegal aliens. Housing, food stamps, whatever, right? Also, every law enforcement agency by the state, now, you know, Department of Corrections, all that, you now have to cooperate with ICE as well. The Democrats got up there, and some woman who is, I've seen her quite a few times, is just, I mean, I just, it speaks for herself that she was, I believe she's Hispanic, and her argument was, well, this just puts more pressure on the police departments to do their jobs. This puts more pressure on them, puts more on their plate. So what you're saying is that the North Carolina State Highway Patrol, the state police, should only enforce laws that are state laws, because they said, well, these are federal laws. These aren't state laws. Well, so you're saying if there's a federal crime, state police should not be worrying about it at all. They should just back off and keep letting it occur. That's what you're saying, right? That's what you're saying. Oh, state police has too much. So you're saying state police should not cooperate with the FBI or CIA or Department of Homeland Security or anyone else, right? That's what you're trying to say. Okay. Now, here's another bill. Here's another bill that here's another bill that I want you to hear. This is about getting rid of DEI in some places.
2: Thank you, Mr. Speaker. This bill is about keeping our schools focused on what they're built to do. Teach children, respect every student, and prepare them for life. Senate Bill 227 says public schools should not promote concepts that divide students by race or sex. It says no child should be taught that one race or sex is superior to another. No child should be told that they're inherently racist, sexist, oppressive, guilty, or morally defined because of the race or sex they were born with. That is not censorship, that is common sense. This bill protects the teaching of history. It expressly allows instruction.
3: Representative Jones, just one second. For what purpose is the gentleman from Guilford, Representative Quick Rice?
4: Is it permissible to ask Representative Jones a question as to what he thinks black children have been going through since history has been started?
3: So the motion for this question.
4: To hear over and over again.
3: Members, as the member knows, you can't. There is no debate on the previous question having been passed. The majority leader has up to 3 minutes. The minority leader has up to 3 minutes. And so, therefore, Representative Jones, the gentleman, continues to have the floor.
2: Thank you, Mr. Speaker. This also protects speech, independent research, and anything required by state or federal law. And it makes clear that schools must prohibit discrimination, including anti-Semitism, and employment conduct policies and student codes of conduct. Members, every child in North Carolina deserves to walk into a classroom and be treated as an individual, not as a category. It's not a stereotype. It's not a symbol of guilt or grievance. We want schools teaching reading, writing, math, history, science, and civics. We want schools to teach children how to think and not what political doctrine they must believe. The governor vetoed this bill that stands for dignity, non-discrimination, honesty, and equal treatment. Today, we should override that veto. Let us stand with parents and students. Let us stand with teachers who want to teach and not indoctrinate. I urge the body to vote yes.
0: Okay, so here's what they wound up doing. So that was one of the bills. So here's all the bills that the House wound up doing a veto of right now. It still has to go to the Senate, but the Senate already has supermajority, so that won't be a problem. It's just a simple thing. The North Carolina House voted to override the veto of HB 171, which ends all DEI offices in government agencies. Okay. Also, Senate Bill 153, the North Carolina Border Protection Act, which requires law enforcement agencies to cooperate with ICE, takes away state funds from illegal residents and tries to put a dent into sanctuary cities. Then there was Senate Bill 227, which eliminates DEI in public education, the teaching of that, or saying that whether it's white people are bad or this or that, whatever, just ends all of that. Then they also eliminated DEI in higher education, meaning colleges. You don't basically get to do something just because you're a female or Hispanic or whatever. It's the person that's supposed to be as the highest qualifications will get into a particular thing. So those were the ones that they overrode today. And government agencies, no more DEI. Public education, no more DEI. Colleges, no more DEI. And all law enforcement officials must cooperate with ICE and other federal officials, regardless if you're a sheriff or not. So those are what happened today. And then, as expected, Josh Stein put out a statement that I can only define as excessively woke. So we'll talk about that when we return. But right now, let's swing on over to the WBT Traffic Center with Pam Warner.
5: All right. Thanks, Brad. And traffic is still moving along here. Got a few things slowing you down. We're going to take a look over at Sharon Ridge West at River Birch Drive. It is for a fender bender. Got a hit and run in the 9300 block Monroe Road. Harris Boulevard at East Haven Drive with a bump up and a stalled vehicle in the 300 block of Orchard Trace Lane. As far as your drive times, they're clearing up nicely. 77 on the northbound side, still going strong from Westinghouse Boulevard back to Tivola Road. Still remaining under 12 miles per hour. Also, we do have 45 on the outer side with an accident there at Tryon Street, exit 1. It is going to slow things from South Tryon back to Pineville Road. Those are just under 15. 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The Crohn's and Colitis Foundation has led inflammatory bowel disease research and care for over 50 years. Learn more at crohnscolitisfoundation.org. I'm Pam the Jam Warner, WBT Traffic.
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5: And your WBT forecast is still calling for a few passing clouds this evening and a low of 63. As for right now, it is 81 degrees here in the Queen City and in Rock Hill, 80 in Gastonia. I'm Pam the Jam, WBT.
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0: We're back to Breaking with Brett Jensen here on this beautiful Wednesday night here in the Queen City and the surrounding areas. All right, so we talked about the veto overrides. I'm going to read to you the statement from Josh Stein, the governor, that was, let's be honest, exceptionally predictable. And I will dissect what all this means to you and what it actually means, the hidden messages. Quote, as the legislator leaves teachers and law enforcement officers waiting for hard-earned and desperately needed pay raises, members of the General Assembly are stoking the culture way wars that divide us rather than fulfilling their long overdue responsibility of passing a budget. It always goes back, like, the budget. Like, that's what they're talking about. The budget, the budget, the budget. I was told yesterday that within a month, everything will be passed by the budget. It was going to be June 18th. Things are happening, like some, you know, they had to make some changes here and there, and it takes a while to, as they say, dot the I's, cross the T's. figuring out who's getting what and just all the final aspects of it. And it was going to be pushed back until like early next week, July 4th week, but it's going to be pushed back, and it'll be probably in a week or couple weeks, 2-3 weeks is what I was basically told, like sometime in July, but it's definitely going to happen because they're just finalizing everything because they have to do all the legalese. But once again, they always about the budget. I don't know what they're going to harp on once this budget is passed, because that's all they want to talk about is the budget. It's time for them to do their jobs for the people of North Carolina. Again, they're talking about the stupid budget. Unlike the federal government, we don't shut down as a state when there is no budget. We have it in law, in writing, that if a budget is not passed, you immediately go back to the previous year's budget and you just keep repeating it until you have a budget passed. By the way, there were many, I want to say it's 5 years of Roy Cooper's 8-year tenure, there wasn't a budget because he kept vetoing the budgets. And then 1 year, I think his last year in office, he didn't even sign the budget. It just went into, if you don't sign veto, yes or no, then it automatically goes into his existence, into law after 10 days. And he didn't sign the one with all the Medicaid and everything that he'd been wanting. But yet he acts like he was responsible for Medicaid when he refused to sign the damn budget. Dude, you don't get to take a victory lap, when you don't sign it. Sorry. So Josh Stein, if this is presented to you with these pay raises and you don't sign it, you don't get to claim credit. 0.0. I continue. Instead, they are overriding my veto on bills to whitewash the diversity that makes up our state strong and to take state law enforcement officers away from their existing state duties. Okay. Whenever you hear the term whitewash, they're basically calling you the Ku Klux Klan. That's what that means. They're throwing the word white in there to represent the sheets and everything else. That's what they're doing. And I love the fact that they say taking away state law enforcement officers away from their existing state duties. So again, they should only concern themselves with state duties. They should never help out the FBI in federal matters. They should not help out the Department of Homeland Security if it's a federal matter. Only state matters is what they should only concern themselves with. That might be the dumbest thing I've ever heard. And you called yourself the quote-unquote top cop, which is the moronic title when you're attorney general. Who have you ever arrested? What stakeouts have you gone on? You're not the state's, you're top cop, that's not accurate. You were the attorney general. You were basically a lawyer or the prosecutor, not a cop. But it says, forcing them to act on federal immigration agents. Again, so you're saying they shouldn't act on federal stuff like FBIs or anything like that. That's what you're trying to say. Don't help out the FBI in federal matters. Don't help out the CIA, Homeland Security. Don't help out any of that stuff. Only help out in state issue stuff. No more federal stuff. Is that literally what you're trying to say as the former quote-unquote top cop of the state? Oh, my God. I really, really wish with all my heart and soul there was an actual reporter that would ask that question the next time they see Stein. Do you think the state police agencies and the other law enforcement agencies should help out federal government, the federal authorities like FBI or others? Do you think they should help out the Department of... Well, that's federal. That's not state duties. What's the difference? Oh, because it involves illegal aliens. That you just don't want to say that.
1: Okay.
0: All right, when we come back, we'll get into a couple other things, and then I've got to talk to you about what's going on down in Lumberton and the Lumbee Nation. This is actually exceptionally interesting. But right now, we're going to swing on over to the WBT Newsroom with Anna Erickson.
3: Hey, thanks, Brett. Neighbors shaken after SWAT swarmed an East Charlotte apartment complex today.
1: It happened at the Kelston Apartments on Albemarle Road.
3: Police responded to a call over an assault with a deadly weapon. Witnesses say police swarmed the area, focusing their search on at least two different buildings. At one point, witnesses say they heard what sounded like flashbangs and watched CMPD break through a large window. However, a major with CMPD who was here on scene tells us they weren't able to find who they were looking for. Matthew Gray does work in this complex. He felt for the tenants who couldn't get home or were told to stay inside.
4: We were hanging around watching and stuff, and they're not too pleased about this either. They say it's been happening too frequently, and it's got to stop.
3: Police haven't specified who they were looking for or why they were trying to take that person into custody. They do say that the incident appears to be related to domestic violence.
1: WBTV's Michael Warwick reporting at the scene. A woman arrested, accused of stabbing another woman outside of a strip mall in North Charlotte with scissors. The stabbing happened Tuesday near the corner of Old Sugar Creek Road and West W.T. Harris Boulevard. The 35-year-old victim was badly injured and taken to a hospital. Police arrested 50-year-old Teresa Ford for stabbing the woman with the scissors. She's facing assault with a deadly weapon causing serious injury. No word on a motive for the stabbing. Police making a big bust during a local boating event.
6: Nearly two dozen people were arrested during a multi-agency operation at a Lake Norman boating event last weekend. The event, which brought in hundreds of vessels and thousands of people Saturday and Sunday, also led to 22 people being charged with crimes, six guns seized, along with numerous traffic citations. Among the crimes, two DWIs, along with eight gun charges and 10 drug charges. Brennan Dixon, WBT News.
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5: All right, thanks, Anna. And things are starting to thin out as far as your drive times go, which is good news. We still have heavy delays over on 77 in the northbound direction. This is due to an accident at Tivola Road Exit 5. It's going to bring traffic all the way back to Westinghouse Boulevard. They are currently under 12 miles per hour. Now, also 45 on the outer side with an accident on the ramp at Tryon Street. That's going to slow you back to Pineville Road. Those are looking like they're just under 15 there. Gaston County moving a lot better, starting to clear up a bit. Still seeing delays over on I-85 southbound here from Sam Wilson Road straight on through to 45 Interloop. Those are right around 15 to 16 miles per hour there. 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I'm Pam the Jam Warner, WBT Traffic.
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7: The NBA draft continues tonight with the second round. The Hornets don't have a pick, but they got a pair of players in the first round last night, taking big man Hannes Steinbach at number 14 and shooting guard Christian Anderson at number 18. Hornets executive VP Jeff Peterson excited to land the pair.
25: He's a guy that, you know, best rebounder in the draft. He's very skilled, very high IQ player. He fits us from a DNA standpoint. Excited to have him. I know he's going to make us better on both ends of the floor. And Christian, again, one of the best shooters in the draft. He shot above 40% on three, so really excited to have both of them with us.
7: UNC star Caleb Wilson was drafted by Chicago last night with the number 4 pick. He will keep his college number and wear number 8 for the Bulls. The Lakers excited to keep Austin Reeves in L.A. They're giving the star guard a 4-year max contract extension worth $185 million. That's the richest contract in history for an undrafted player. In the NHL, the Washington Capitals are finalizing a trade for Alex Tuch from the Buffalo Sabres. Tuch is signing an 8-year extension with the Capitals, averaging over $10 million a year. The Sabres are getting a draft pick in return. The Jacksonville Jaguars giving tight end Brenton Strange a 3-year contract extension worth $48 million. I'm Sharon Thorsland, WBT Sports.
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1: Here's your WBT weather forecast. Partly cloudy tonight with a low of 64. Tomorrow, partly sunny, 90 for the high. Right now, it is 81 in Rock Hill, Gastonia, and Charlotte. 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I'm Anna Erickson, WBT News.
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0: Welcome back to Brett Jensen here on this glorious Wednesday night. Okay, so I saw my first Roy Cooper television commercial Sunday night, like right after the U.S. Open. I even think it was on the Golf Channel at one point. And that means that the commercials are about to start, the TV commercials, because they both have raised tens and tens and tens of millions of dollars. Over probably like 100, like at this point, probably well over 100. When you include there's going to be PAC money and stuff coming in from like the RNC and the DNC and stuff like that. And one of the polls, and I'm telling you this now, I almost hesitate to read this poll. I hesitate because the polls are horrifically inaccurate since 2016 and actually almost going back to 2012, but definitely since 2016. They just are. Local polls, federal polls, they're not accurate anymore. And the reason is because people used to call you at home on your telephone, like remember like your old landline telephone. And you didn't know who was calling you. Maybe you had caller ID just before we got cell phones, but you'd be like, and you would more times than not take a poll. Now, liberals are more likely to do a telephone poll than conservatives, and it's not even close. Like, we know this is actual stuff, like actual stuff. So I'm hesitant to read this poll from Catawba College. And no offense to Catawba College, I don't know how accurate their polling has been. It's Catawba College. But they said U.S. Senate, Roy Cooper 48%, Michael Whatley 34%, undecided 18%. I have never seen Roy Cooper over 50%, not once in any poll. And Michael Whatley, the people still don't know who he is. And Roy Cooper still can't get 50% of the vote. That would be concerning to me. And like I said, Michael Whatley hasn't even started the commercials yet. Well, people are going to know what he is or who he is and what Roy Cooper has done to this state. Like, it's about to be unleashed. North Carolina Supreme Court, Anita Earls, Democrat, 40%. Sarah Stevens, 35%. Undecided, 25%. So that's a Republican. That's in 35%. North Carolina State Legislator, generic ballot. Well, this is just stupid. This is stupid. And this is why I was hesitant to read this stupid poll. There is no generic ballot for Democrats at 44% and Republicans at 38%. You know why? Because there's something called districts. It's not a statewide race. You think Brad Overcash is going to lose in Gaston County? Donnie Loftus in Gaston County? David Willis in Union County? Like, are you serious right now? Of course not. Of course they're not going to lose. So it doesn't matter what the quote-unquote generic ballot is. I mean, that's just dumb. It's just not bright. And then it says, the online survey, mind you, not even telephone calls. The online survey was conducted by YouGov of 1,000 weighted North Carolinians from June 1st to 10th in 2026 and has an overall margin of error of 3.83%. Honestly, that margin of error should probably be, and I'm not even trying to be funny here, somewhere around 9%. 8 to 9% is where the margin of error should be. Like we've seen that. Kamala was supposed to win by, 2.5%? Lost by 3.5%. Said the same thing about Biden in North Carolina. How'd that work out? And Trump also won in 2016. In three straight elections, they had the Democrats, all these polls, had the Democrats winning the state of North Carolina. It wasn't even close. Like, the Biden one was a little closer, but they had Biden winning by such a big margin. So, again, a generic ballot. There's literally no such thing as a generic ballot. Well, we prefer Democrats over Republicans. Congratulations. And who are the people taking this poll? Like, if it's online, like, do they have to say if they're Republican or Democrat, white, black, male, female, Hispanic, Asian? Like, do they have to put all that stuff in there? Because the only way to get a true sense of a poll, and again, Republicans are less likely to participate in a poll because they don't trust these people, and God knows why would you. But if the state of North Carolina is 34% white male, then 34% of your people should be white male. And then you even have to break it down of what percentages are, if you've got 10% are white Republican males, 10% are white Democrat males. Then you need to have in a specific breakdown of how the state is actually made up. You can't have 55% Democrats taking this thing. That's why I was like very reluctant to even tell you that. All right, when we come back, we're going to tell you what's going on in the world of Lumberton. It's not that far away. Our signal now reaches down there. And this is highly interesting concerning the Lumbee Indians and the casinos as Nick Craig joins us when we return. But right now, swing on over to the WBT Traffic Center with Pam Warner.
5: All right, thanks, Brad. And we are going to see that traffic is still moving along here across the board. We're going to see a few things slowing you down. Ray Road at Candlewick Lane has got an accident with injuries. South Tryon Street and Yancey Road, a stalled vehicle dealing with the hit and run. North Tryon Street at East 36th Street, that one's slowing traffic under 20 on the approach. And University City Boulevard at Chancellor Park Drive, they've got a bump up there as well. Drive times are easing up. 77, however, on the run.

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1: My name is Travis Crawford, and I think sometimes we forget it's perfectly reasonable for people to change their minds. 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
0: And your WBT forecast is still calling for a few passing clouds, a low of 63 this evening. As for right now, here in the Queen City, we are 82 degrees, 81 in Rock Hill and Gastonia. I'm Pam the Jam, WBT.
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10: 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Brett Jensen here with you for a couple more minutes here on Breaking with Brett Jensen as we go up until 7 o'clock tonight. Then TJ Ritchie will take you on from 7 to 9 o'clock. By the way, just a reminder that TJ Ritchie will be filling in for me Thursday and Friday as I go to D.C. for some political conferences and forums. All right, so something that happened today down in Lumberton with the Lumbee Tribe that I think is a really, really big deal. The Lumberton Tribe decided not to vote and give themselves a casino because they were finally federally recognized after decades and decades and decades of fighting to be federally recognized, which would allow them to have a casino. It's one of the poorest countries or counties in the entire state. So to talk about it and how all this went down, which I just found absolutely surprising, is Nick Craig. He's with the Carolina Journal, but you also hear him every single morning right here on WBT from 5 to 6 a.m. So first of all, Nick, thanks for joining us. And second of all, can you give us a background on how all of this came about, how, you know, tribes are actually, you know, going to court trying to get casinos and the Lumbee Nation decided, you know what? We

0: want a casino right now. Can you just explain how all this came about?
1: Yeah, Brett, it's been a very long path for the Lumbee tribe, predominantly located in Robeson County down in southeastern North Carolina. For some folks that have been following this kind of on and off, the big day was in December of last year with a lot of the help of North Carolina's congressional delegation, the Lumbee tribe, after I think more than 130 years of trying to obtain federal recognition, finally got that. Now we flash forward 7 months to a very interesting election that happened last night. The Lumbee Tribe Elections Board hosted a local election last night with a proposed amendment that would have created a constitutional framework for casinos or electronic gaming within the Lumbee Tribe. And well, the voters that did show up, the close to 9,000 of them or so that did, 62% of them voted against moving forward with that constitutional amendment. And I guess as it stands right now, the idea of a large casino and entertainment complex off of Interstate 95 in Robeson County appears to be dead, at least as of right now.
0: Robeson County recently has become a Republican county after voting Democrat forever and a day. Do you think the fact that they're voting Republican maybe had something to do with turning down gambling casinos? Because all the other tribes are, you know, doing everything they can to actually get casinos.
1: Yeah, and that's what makes this kind of such an interesting situation. I don't know that it's necessarily got anything to do with the push to the political right, which obviously has been a big topic of discussion in the North Carolina General Assembly, as the casino issue and many political observers say potentially cost Phil Berger his primary election in early March of this year. As I understand the situation that played out previously under the current tribal laws and the tribal rules that govern the Lumbee tribe, any sort of referendums which would have needed to be happened or would have needed to go forward for gaming to move forward, they would have required at least 30% of eligible total members to vote in that election. Now, the estimates vary a little bit, Brett, but there's somewhere between 40 or 60,000 Lumbee tribe members in southeastern North Carolina. 30% showing up to vote is pretty high. I mean, typically here in North Carolina, we look at, you know, statewide primaries and things of that nature. We're looking in sometimes the teens, the low 20s, a pretty high voter turnout. However, proposed constitutional amendments to the tribe rules only require a simple majority. And that was what was on the ballot last night for residents of the Lumbee tribe in Robeson County. The measure that was proposed to them in the amendment would have authorized its tribal leadership to negotiate gaming contracts, to regulate the gaming operations, and essentially set up a board. From some of the commentary that I've had the opportunity to look at, seeing that there was some concern that this could have been some sort of power grab by the tribal chairman, an individual who's also in the North Carolina General Assembly, John Lowry. He was appointed to the General Assembly after his brother Jared took a job in Washington, D.C. So he has said that for the next 18 months, which is the remainder of his term as a tribal chairman, that they are not going to look forward to bringing any sort of gaming resolution as it stands now.
0: Speak with Nick Craig of the Carolina Journal and also right here on WBT every single morning from 5 a.m. to 6 a.m. Do you think this caught the tribal leaders off guard, the vote for no?
1: I don't know that I'd necessarily say off guard. I just want to read through a quick statement Tribal Chairman Lowry took to social media, no surprise, to comment on this. And this is what he wrote. He said, "A majority of the Lumbee people have spoken, and they have said no to progress and have decided to stay with the status quo or simply staying the way things were. As a federally recognized Indian tribe, we have the opportunity, as you mentioned before, Brett, like so many of our other brothers and sisters, to exercise our sovereign rights to fulfill and generate billions of dollars to assist our tribal members and lift the entire region. This decision by the majority of the Lumbee voters is historic and ensures that we will not move forward with gaming." There seem to be a lot of concerns, maybe even more procedurally, about this process than whether actually the tribe was going to move forward with this full, a pretty major casino complex. They purchased about 200 acres of land right on Interstate 95 in Robeson County earlier this year. And so it remains a little bit unclear as of right now whether this was a complete reject of the idea of a casino or more about the procedure that tribal leadership wanted to play out.
0: You can tell by the tone of that statement, he was not happy. Voted no for progress and status quo is okay. He was definitely an upset man.
1: Well, and I mean, there's a website set up that the tribe set up with some of the details about this. And if you're talking about it, and as you mentioned just a couple of minutes ago at the Open, Robeson County, and it's not just unique to Robeson, but a lot of counties in northern, in eastern and western North Carolina that do not have high population centers, there is a lot of economic depression in that area. This casino complex was set to generate anywhere between 2,700 and 3,500 full-time jobs, with a priority being given to Lumbee tribe members that wanted to work at this proposed facility, with salaries starting in the $45,000 a year range and going up into the couple of $100,000 a year based on what the position was. And so you'd be looking at a major economic boom, not only for Robeson, but for surrounding counties in eastern, southeastern North Carolina, potentially bleeding a little bit into South Carolina as well. And something interesting to note, Brett, because this is we're talking about a federally recognized tribe, there's no state sales tax, there's no federal sales or revenue tax. Essentially, every dollar that they earn, 100% stays within the Lumbee tribe.
0: Speak with Nick Craig of the Carolina Journal, who is also right here on WBT every single morning from 5 a.m. to 6 a.m. So, Nick, one of the things that people may not understand is that, yes, you have Cherokee, which is about 3 hours just from Charlotte, and it's not easy to get to. Then you have Kings Mountain, which is like, 40 minutes from Charlotte, something like that, 45 minutes, 40 minutes from Charlotte, depending on where you live. There's nothing down east. Lumberton would have an entire monopoly on everything between Raleigh and Durham and Chapel Hill and Fayetteville and Rockingham and Wilmington and Florence and Myrtle Beach. They would have a monopoly on everything and be the only game in town, no pun intended.
1: Yeah, well, I mean, for those in eastern North Carolina or northeastern South Carolina that want to hit the slot machines or table games, Brett, the only option is a riverboat cruise, a couple of them out of Myrtle Beach that take you out into international water. The other option is, of course, Danville, Virginia. That's been in the news a lot, just north of Rockingham County, funny enough, here in North Carolina, or as you mentioned, either all the way out west or this new facility just about 45 minutes west of Charlotte. So in terms of monopolizing the market, this would have absolutely been a huge economic incentive and huge economic boom for the Lumbee tribe, and I would argue the larger region as a whole.
0: So for the time being, is this just a dead deal, or might they try to bring up another vote sometime in the near future?
1: I would say for the time being, it's a dead deal. I to make the point clear, in that same Facebook post that I read a little bit earlier from Chairman John Lowry, he ended his post by saying that he supports the majority opinion, even though that wasn't the side that he was on, but he stands with the majority and made it abundantly clear that while he remains in his position as a tribal leader for the next 18 months, he will not bring this issue forward again. Now, could they go forward in a different path without going through this process of looking at this proposed essentially constitutional or tribal rule amendment and ask the voters directly on a referendum whether they wanted to move forward with a casino? Yes, they would be able to do that, but it goes back to that issue I brought up earlier of having at least 30% voter turnout for a vote like that to take place. As hot button of an issue as this was, less than 9,000 people showed up, which doesn't come anywhere near that 30% threshold that would be needed.
0: Nick Craig of the Carolina Journal and also WBT right here every single morning from 5 a.m. to 6 a.m. I really do appreciate your time tonight.
1: Thanks, Brett.
0: All right, once again, thanks to Nick Craig of the Carolina Journal and obviously right here at WBT. That's going to do it for us tonight. Again, I am off Thursday and Friday. I'm going to be up in D.C. for a political conference and hope to bring back a lot of interviews. T.J. Ritchie is going to be filling in for me tomorrow night and Friday night. So until Monday, everyone, have a great rest of the week. I'll talk to you then. My name is Brett Jensen, and you've been listening to Breaking with Brett Jensen.
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4: Yeah. Good evening. I'm Anna Erickson in the WBT News Center. Her name was not mentioned. The school board said nothing last night about CMS Superintendent Crystal Hill, who's been suspended.
5: Hill is under investigation for possible mismanagement of the school system. An outside law firm doing the probe could take a month or so, we're told, but the board provided no info about it last night. So Deputy Superintendent Melissa Balknight filled in for Hill. She bragged about slight improvements in student test scores.
6: Historic success. More students meeting and exceeding grade level proficiency.
5: But there are still problems. 44% of CMS students still not up to grade level. That's about 60,000 kids. Also last night, the board approved a one-year program called iReady, using tablet computers for kids as young as 5, even though parents have complained about too much screen time in CMS classrooms. Mark Garrison, WBT News.
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7: All right. Thanks, Anna. And as we wrap up this Wednesday evening ride, looks like a few things still on the roadways. They are clearing up Ray Road at Candlewick Lane. It is for an injury accident. Also, it looks like the 3500 block Yorkmont Road's got a new stalled vehicle. 2200 block Roswell's Ferry Road for a fender bender. University Village Boulevard at East Mallard Creek Church Road, they've got a minor accident. And it looks like West Boulevard at May James Avenue, a minor fender bender there as well. Now, as far as those drive times, clearing up beautifully across the board, except for two areas. 77 on the northbound side, still struggling with that wreck at Tivola Road exit 5, pushing you back to 485 outer. Those traffic flows are steady under 20, and 45 here on the outer side with a wreck on the ramp at Tryon Street exit 1. That's going to slow you down to Pineville Road. Those are just under 15. I'm Pam the Jam Warner, WBT Traffic.
4: President Trump met with Senate Republicans for a high-stakes lunch on Capitol Hill today, following his abrupt decision to cancel a planned signing ceremony for a bipartisan housing bill. The president is projecting unity, though the move has blindsided many in his own party.
8: I think we had a really great meeting, and we're very proud of the party. We like our leader. We like everybody really in the room. I don't like a few people, but that's okay.
4: The meeting comes after Trump abruptly decided he would not sign the bill designed to lower the cost of housing until Congress passes the SAFE Act, which would require ID to vote and limit mail-in ballots. Protests at a coffee shop in New York City after Democratic Congressman Dan Goldman was banned for his support of Israel.
9: And Jew hatred is calling for a boycott of the coffee shop chain, slamming its alleged discriminatory actions based on Goldman's support of the Jewish state. On Sunday, he stopped in with his 7-year-old daughter at one of the stores to buy a cup of coffee, but the shop then later refunded his money, posting, quote, "Do you see how it doesn't taste like genocide juice? We don't serve racist, fascist, homophobes, genocide enablers, or anyone in between. Too bad we didn't recognize you right away, or we would have turned you away. We issued a refund. We don't need your money. It's probably coming from AIPAC anyways."
4: Fox News reporter Eric Shawn, Congressman Goldman lost to Socialist Brad Lander in last night's Democrat primary. Now it's time for your WBT weather forecast.
10: Higher humidity coming in for this last weekend of the month. This weekend will feature some 90s again for Charlotte. 64 degrees tonight with some upper 50s in the northern burbs, feeling good. Mostly sunny Thursday, warmer, 90 degrees. PM thunderstorms Friday, 87. And low to mid-90s Saturday and Sunday with isolated thunderstorms. I'm meteorologist Scott Laurier Moore on Charlotte's FM News Talk, 107.9 WBT.
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4: 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Wall Street closed today mixed, the Dow up 182, S&P down 7, NASDAQ down 110. 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Here's Sharon Thorsland.
17: Round two of the NBA draft is tonight from the Barclays Center in Brooklyn. No pick for the Hornets in this round. They had two in the first round and took big man Hannes Steinbeck at number 14 and shooting guard Christian Anderson at number 18. Steinbeck played with Anderson on the German youth national team, and he's excited to be reunited with his former teammate.
19: Yeah, I'm very excited to team up with him again. He's a great point guard. He can really pass and but also can be great. His own shot has a deep three ball. So, yeah, very talented player at the Hornets again.
17: The second round of the draft gets underway at 8 o'clock tonight. Duke's Isaiah Evans and UNC big man Henry Visar are expected to go early in the round. The LA Lakers are giving star guard Austin Reeves a huge contract extension. It's a four-year max deal worth $185 million. That's the richest contract in history for an undrafted player. The Jacksonville Jaguars are giving tight end Brenton Strange a three-year contract extension worth $48 million. In afternoon baseball, the Cubs whipped the Mets 10-3 as the Marlins doubling up the Rangers 4-2. The Braves looking to snap a three-game losing streak when they take on the Padres tonight in San Diego. The Knights are at home tonight against Rochester. At the World Cup today, Switzerland beat Canada 2-1. I'm Sharon Thorsland, WBT Sports.
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Well, hey, ladies and gentlemen, brothers and sisters, louder, baby, louder. Come on. Blast them. Blow out the windshield. It is the Green Eyed Patriot on the air everywhere. Woo! And it is hot outside, and it's hot on 107.9. Damn! 704-570-1079 is the phone number. If you want to call, thanks to Liberty Buick GMC, you can text right in here to the studio. All right, so New York and, you know, other places in the country elected a bunch of full-blown America-hating communist Islamic extremists and so forth yesterday. And I'm going to get into all that. I'm going to get into all of it. But I don't know. This is one of those nights where everything is just so heavy for me. You know, I've been just immersed in all of the crazy political stuff going on with the Republicans and the president clashing, all these communists winning these elections and what it means, because it does mean something. And then, you know, you look at the Democrats, and they're to blame for the fact that communists are taking over their party. The liberals screwed up their own party. It's going to end up hurting the rest of us even more than they would have if they'd just stayed regular old liberals. But I'm starting tonight with something a little bit different. I've usually only done this on Friday nights when the mood is, you know, kind of casual. But I'm going to do an edition of Crank It or Yank It. That's where I play a song and then you tell me whether you like it or not. Crank it means you like it. Yank it means yank it off there and don't ever play it again. And this is a brand new song. I think it just came out today. It was released, let's see, yep, today. It is the brand new song from Jelly Roll. It's called Hands Up, and it has a religious connotation to it in the last verse. He talks about various times in his life when he's had his hands up. He had to put his hands up. So, just to get us kind of eased into all of the psychotic political news that's going on today. Just want to do this little lighthearted edition of Crank It or Yank It. So here we go. Jelly Roll. Hands up. We'll be right back.

0: All right, there you go. 107.9 WBT. Jelly Roll's brand new song called Hands Up, Crank It or Yank It. What do you think? Somebody sent in, several people have already said crank it. Somebody said, I'm torn. I really want to crank it, though. Somebody said, John said, I like this song, but I don't like Jelly Roll's voice. And then somebody wanted to know my thoughts about Jelly Roll. Okay. I explained this the other night when I was talking about Jelly Roll and his wife splitting up and all of the crazy stuff that's out there in the media and her podcast and, you know, airing the dirty laundry and all of that. I've been a Jelly Roll fan for a long, long time. And I was the first person, I think, in the country to bring Jelly Roll's music to mainstream radio when he was still just straight hip hop as a rapper, before he even had any connection to the country music world. I found his stuff and it's kind of bootleg kind of thing. And I took it and played it on the Ace and TJ show, which of course, you know, syndicated all over the country. So, I've liked his music for a long time. I've met him, I've been around him. And he's a nice guy. But the problem I have with his situation now is when his wife said they're going to go ahead and continue in vitro fertilization treatments and have a baby together, even though they're splitting up. I don't like that. But I still like his music. I just don't like it as much as I did when he was, you know, when he was straight rap. So that's my thoughts on Jelly Roll. Oh, and I don't like the fact that he doesn't give me credit for bringing his music to the mainstream radio. And you would say, well, he probably doesn't know. Oh, he knows. I told him. He acted like he didn't believe me. You know who else I did that with? Michael Bublé. Nobody believes me with that either. I was in Blowing Rock on a little weekend anniversary trip with my wife. And there was a guy in a little store there on Main Street in Blowing Rock, little gift shop, and he was playing this jazzy music. He said, who is that? This is a really young guy. His name's Michael Bublé. I bought the CD that Monday, played it on the Ace and TJ show, just like I explained how I did with Jelly Roll. Nobody had ever heard of Michael Bublé. Met Michael Bublé, told him that story. He acted like he didn't believe me. Instead of thanking me for his success. Oh. But I am constantly performing thankless duties. I'm such a martyr. All right, so crank it or yank it on the Jelly Roll song. Hands Up, brand new, just came out today. What do you think? 704-570-1079. Call or text. Crank it or yank it. We'll find out what people are saying coming up next.
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3: Higher humidity coming in for this last weekend of the month. This weekend will feature some 90s again for Charlotte. 64 degrees tonight with some upper 50s in the northern burbs, feeling good. Mostly sunny Thursday, warmer, 90 degrees. PM thunderstorms Friday, 87. and low to mid-90s Saturday and Sunday with isolated thunderstorms. I'm meteorologist Scott Laurie. More on Charlotte's FM News Talk, 107.9 WBT.
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4: 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Night has fallen, and the green-eyed patriot is on the air. It's the TJ Ritchie Show on Charlotte's FM News Talk, 107.9 FM.

to the most underrated talk show in America. I am the most famous and legendary active radio personality in Charlotte, and it's not even close. And the mostest, handsomest, green-eyed patriot. 704-570-1079. That is our phone number, or as some of my friends back home in Winfield, Louisiana would call it, my phone, our phone number. That's our phone number. So there you go. All right, so we're doing Crank It or Yank It with Jelly Roll's brand new song. It's called Hands Up. First verse is he throws his hands up for the first time at a concert. Second verse, he throws his hands up because he's breaking the law and the cops tell him to put his hands up. And then the third time, in the third verse, he throws his hands up in church. So it's a pretty well-written song. So what do you think? Crank it or yank it? I had a lot of crankets, just a couple of yankets in the text messages. But then there's Kevin. Kevin never misses an opportunity to insult my musical tastes. Kevin thinks that he is a music expert because Kevin listens to classic rock. Oh, he's so much better than the rest of us because he knows classic rock. I guess it's classic rock that really rocks. Am I right? Classic rock that really rocks. Got that Blue Plate special coming up today featuring AC/DC. I'm just kidding with you, Kevin. But he says, TJ, turn that excrement off. If you had grown up listening to classic rock, you wouldn't even think about playing junk like this. Good grief, man. Jelly Roll? Really? Love your show otherwise. It's not that I don't know classic rock, Kevin. I know all music. I'm a musical savant when it comes to popular music. So even though I didn't listen to anything, you know, I didn't listen to any white people music in the 80s when I was a teenager, I still know all the music. And I went from being a you know, funk and R&B listener as a teenager, right into being a hair band listener. I was a hair band dude. And at that point is when I started moving backwards a little bit into some classic rock and all. And I like some of it. It's just not my favorite genre of music. And I also, I'm able to like other things as well. I have I'm not just locked into one type of music. See, that's what happens with classic rock fans a lot of times is that they don't want to open up to any other type of music. That is, it's classic rock. They'll listen to Led Zeppelin 24 hours a day if they have to. The classic rock stations will play the same songs over and over and over, just like Top 40 radio stations do, except Top 40 radio stations will play new songs from time to time. And then they'll, you know, they'll hit a new song and then they'll play it 50 times a day. Whereas the classic rock stations, they're just playing the same 25 songs every day over and over and over and over and over. It's like, how many times can you listen to the same old songs? I mean, you throw some new ones in there. But that's the way middle-aged men are. I'm a middle-aged man, and I'm not like that. I don't just get stuck on one type of music. Never have. When I put my, when I have my, it's called Richie Radio, my iTunes, I'm not kidding. It'll go from like just straight up hardcore West Coast gangster rap, and then the next song that pops up could be the Carpenters. Those are the extremes that I go to. I could hear Godsmack, Ice Cube, and the Carpenters in a three-song sweep in my algorithm. That's what you call well-rounded, Kev. Just saying.
It's well, crank it. Keep in mind, I also say crank. Taste the biscuit. Okay. And here's one. Karen, being sweet. Hey, TJ, crank it. You sound great. Keep up the good work. She's in Locust. Yeah, I want to start off with lighthearted stuff tonight because it's heavy. And I don't know whether it's because the news cycle today has been extra heavy or I'm just kind of weighed down by it more than I normally am. You know how I am. I hate when Republicans are clashing. And that's what's going on right now. Democrats never clash. You notice that? Even though right now the Democrat Party is about to be just completely devoured by the full communist wing of the party that they've allowed all of this room in there. So, I'll read your little message and then you can go on about your business. Go play. This is the typical behavior of these Republicans. Racist, white supremacists. They talk about God all the time and pretend to be Christian than anybody. Hypocrite jerk. All right. There you go. Off you go now. And by the way, learn to write before you're going to send insults in here. Wouldn't you think that you'd proofread stuff and you go, hey, he's going to make fun of the way I wrote this because it sounds stupid. Wouldn't you think? Lady and gentlemen, if you were going to do nothing but sit and pride yourself on the insults that you're going to send in here to me every night, and that's how you get attention and make you feel like you're not a loser because you got somebody pay attention to you, wouldn't you think that you'd proofread it and make sure that it is dead on correct? This is the typical behavior of these Republicans, racist, white supremacists. They talk about God all the time and pretend to be Christian than anybody. Ha, ha, ha, hypocrite jerk. Okay.

0: Nice. Actually, they didn't say hypocrite. I made that up. Just joshing. All right, so I got to take a break, and I guess we'll get to the serious stuff. Even though I don't want to. And then again, I may not. You know, that's one of the beauties of not being a paid employee is that they've allowed me to just go with the flow. They don't judge me. I don't get critiqued by the bosses and all. They don't even know I'm really, they don't know anything about me. They just know that I'm taking up a slot that they're not having to pay for. So that's one of the benefits of not being paid is that I can go with the flow of however I'm feeling each night. That's just like, I mean, you wouldn't hear any of the serious hosts that the station is invested in be able to just come on and play a song and say, what do you think about this song? We got a brand new country song I'm going to play. And then I'm going to play it in its entirety. And then you call and vote as to whether you like it or not. No way. They wouldn't let Pete Callender get away with that or Brett Winterbull. Mm-mm. They're like, we don't pay you for that crap. We pay you to do some good work. I say, well, TJ does that. And they'd be like, who? The WBT bosses would be like, who the hell is TJ? Who the hell is TJ? Is what they would say. All right. So maybe I'll get to it, the serious issues, and maybe I won't. Maybe I'll just keep ripping on this Kevin fella about his classic rock. Or maybe I'll come back and play some dang old Zeppelin for him, man. Maybe I'll do that. Maybe I'll play some Fog Hat. Maybe we come in here, I'll be flirting with disaster, man. Maybe I'll do that. Maybe some BTO. I don't know. Find out. Hang on.
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3: we've been on WBT since 1978 when we opened our first Sonny's in Charlotte. 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

0: there. I still love you. I do. I am America's coolest conservative, the green-eyed patriot, big old chunk of sweet white chocolate. Yes. All right. 704-570-1079 is the phone number, call or text. If you wanna. We have somebody on the phone here, a nice lady named Andrea. Hey, Andrea, what's going on?
1: Hi, TJ. I wanted to call in. You were just talking about how you help people, and sometimes, well, a lot of times you're saying, they just don't thank you. And I wanted to call in. I've been meaning to call in for a while to say thank you because you make me laugh. I am sure your 10 other listeners feel the same way. And I come home from a pretty heavy job of working all day. And when you make me laugh, it is just wonderful. And you have the best sense of humor. And I want to tell you thank you.
0: Well, thank you. I really appreciate that, Andrea. And, you know, I was just kidding about that, about saying people need to thank me. I was just joking, but yes. It means a lot, though, that you would say that. I really do appreciate it.
1: Yes. Well, I was telling your screener that last week you were playing a clip about a lady who is, like, screaming about something or being, you know, herself. And you called out the person in the background. You're like, who is that person? Is he like the witness protection program or something? And that was like so funny. I came home, I told my husband, and I laughed for like the next mile riding down the road. So,
0: well, thank you
1: for what you do.
0: Thank you so much. I appreciate it, Andrea. You're a sweetheart.
1: Well, thank you.
0: And tell your husband, I said, hey, what's his name?
1: His name is Mike.
0: All right. Say, Mike, hey to Mike.
1: Awesome. You said that. Thank you.
0: All right. God bless you.
1: Bye-bye.
0: Bye. Now, you see, people can be sweet. Look at that. And I don't want people to think that that I'm just being bombarded with a bunch of negative messages every night. I just choose to deal with the ones that are stupid because they're entertaining. You know, that's the way it is. Now, I tell you, it seems like somebody, and I'm honored about this, but it seems like somebody famous has been listening to my show. And his name is Stephen Miller. He is deputy chief of staff, I think is his title, for President Trump. And, you know, I feature him on my show all the time. But now I hear a clip of him from the Sean Hannity show. And he sounds exactly like he's been listening to my show. Now, I know he's tough, he's plain spoken and all of that, but I have never heard him say these words. And this is you know, one of my go-to diatribes. Listen.
2: That's the communication challenge that we all have together, Sean, which is to explain to the American people the Democrats you grew up with, the Democrats that your mom and dad grew up with, the Democrats that your grandma and grandpa grew up with, do not exist anymore at all, not at any level of government. A vote for any Democrat anywhere for any office is empowering a party that wants to strip this country to the bone, to take away our security, our defense, our way of life. You know, just tonight, Sean, I saw a Democrat member of Congress online defending the Antifa terrorists in Texas who were just jailed for shooting an ICE officer. They shot an ICE officer. They were charged with terrorism, and a Stephen, Democrat congresswoman was defending the Stephen. Antifa terrorists.
0: Okay, now, you know that I'm the one, the one who is not a trained political talk show host that comes on here every night just about and raise eyebrows and people roll their eyes and, what is he saying? When I say a Democrat is a Democrat is a Democrat, I'm the one that says I need to know when Brett Jensen has political people in studio, whether or not I need to be nice to them because I want to know if they're Democrat or Republican when he introduces me. I'll be cordial. But if it's a Democrat politician, they are no damn good. Stephen Miller even wasn't saying that until last night. So, you know, it just means that my style of hosting political talk radio is groundbreaking. That's what it means. It means I'm a trendsetter. I'm on to something here. Plain spoken, just like a guy at a bar hanging out with you. Don't have any credibility to have to worry about as a host or a news person or anything like that. I'm just telling you. If you are a Democrat politician in 2026, you are no damn good. I don't care whether you're the president, a senator, or the mayor, or the elected head of the water council or whatever you call it, utilities. I don't care. If you're a political Democrat, then you are no good. Case closed. Period. The end. And the reason is because we know too much information about Democrats, Democrat politicians, professional Democrats. We know what they are about. So when I do show grace to the average Democrat voter and I say, okay, if you're a Democrat voter, then you are either gullible, brainwashed, you know, that nature, or you're crooked and corrupt. I don't give that same grace to a Democrat politician. If you make a living by being a Democrat, if your livelihood depends on your being a Democrat, then you are, by definition, no good. You're corrupt. You're a liar. I don't care what color you are. I don't care what religion you are. If you proudly walk around with a D on your chest, if you're all about that D, then something's wrong with you. If you make a living by being a Democrat, remember that. And also remember, I said it before Stephen Miller did. And he's on the damn Sean Hannity show. What am I doing? I'm talking to 11 people. Getting paid a 12-pack of nothing. A 12-pack of nothing. That's what I got. Some people they better recognize. You hear me? People better recognize. All right, hang on. We got more coming up.
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4: Harry Enten over at CNN says that there are warning signs for Democrats in this midterm. We are told blue wave, blue wave. However, you've got a bunch of polls, Ipsos, MU Law, NBC, and they show that Democrats, they have a slim lead in the generic congressional ballot, just like 3 points. That is way lower than every other year they flipped the House during midterms. So that does not scream blue wave. There are a lot of people that have misgivings about what the Democrats are embarking on with this. As I've said, you know, the political parties are reorienting, and it seems

0: Humidity and feeling nice again tonight with temps in the upper 50s, northern suburbs, around 64 in town. Looks like some of that June humidity returns to the Carolinas this weekend. Sunshine tomorrow, 90 degrees. PM thunderstorms Friday, 87. I'm meteorologist Scott Laurie. 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
1: Well, I am well known with the people who love me. I'm well known as being a procrastinator. 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I got my confidence back. Not all of it. 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I'm not insecure about the way I look anymore. Like I said, I'm the mostest, handsomest radio host in America. And PhD weight loss has something that is very different from a lot of the plans that I've been on in my life. 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So PhD weight loss fixed that for me. And my body finally responded the way it's supposed to. 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

0: jamming, slamming, ladies and gentlemen. Unapologetic, in-your-face conservatism with the new talk radio. I'm the Green-Eyed Patriot. Don't you forget it.
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0: No, baby, no. All right, 704-570-1079. And make sure that you get your tickets for the WBT Sky Show. It's the 50th anniversary of the Sky Show and be celebrating the 250th birthday of American freedom. It's Saturday, July 4th at Truist Field, Uptown, the Charlotte Symphony. We're going to be doing the musical tribute to America, and then that's when the fireworks show is going to be after that. And it's going to be huge, as you know. WBT's Sky Show is always the biggest and best fireworks show in the Southeast. So you can get your tickets at WBT.com and then all the other details there. But it is presented by Rhino Shield, and we want to let them know how much we really appreciate that. Love the sponsors. Love the sponsors. And go Rhino Shield. Go Rhino Shield. Never meet you again. Well, there's somebody that I need to highlight here. Because I'm going to start really focusing on these race hustlers, these new age race hustlers out there who just keep some sort of racial strife going at all times. And they do it under the guise of helping black people, speaking for black people, always on the side of the black people, when they're not really. One of the worst is a rat named Mark Lamont Hill. He's an embarrassment. He's the one that broke down, almost started crying. Oh, he was just beside himself on, what's the British guy's name? Piers Morgan's show one day, because they were discussing the N-word. And then he started crying and acting like he was just so beside himself because he didn't want to hear that word and it was too much for him. And then he said it a couple times while he was in his little fit. But I mean, he's just a dishonest, like I said, he's a rat, snake, slug. This is on this podcast that does the same thing. Listen, what are you saying?
2: As long as there's capitalism, we're going to see wide amounts of human suffering, wide amounts of human inequality, wide amounts of environmental destruction, wide amounts of racism. All these things are rooted in the existence of a class-defending state. Yes.
3: Yes.
2: And so our very ideologies are rooted in that. It permeates every aspect of our being.
3: Yeah.
2: And we have to be willing to dismantle that.
3: Mm. Absolutely.
2: Van Jones, and I won't say no disrespect to Van Jones, I mean some disrespect. Van Jones is still on CNN. He's talented.
3: Yeah. Mm-hmm.
2: Is he more talented than the people who left? Maybe, maybe not. But I think taking the position he's taken toward Donald Trump, toward the Israeli apartheid state, that's why he's still there.
3: Yeah.
0: Okay, so you get the idea of he's just a typical, he's supposed, like, pseudo-intellectual is what you would call him, because he's educated through the roof, and he's a professor, I think, and he's an author, and he's an egghead, he's a Marxist. But here's the thing, just like all these other Marxist race hustlers, he got his in the capitalist system. He's a millionaire, I would guess. Mark Lamont Hill has been in the media and he's been writing books and he's been, you know, spreading that bile for years. He's one of the top race pimps in America now. So that's the way they do. You know, he wants to sit and preach that message to black people all the time and keep black people down, just like the Democrat Party does. while he's getting rich in the capitalist system. Rich. That little capitalist pig has gotten full off of the teat of the free enterprise system. And if it weren't for capitalism, his little ass wouldn't be anything. Nobody would even know him. Nobody would know who he is. Nobody would even be listening to his idiocy, his lies, his propaganda, the slime that comes out of his filthy mouth. Claim he's one of those. It's even worse than the white racists in the Democrat Party. Because he's one of them that, you know, he's out there and he's supposedly championing his people, and he's not. He's just like a Democrat politician. He got his. Now he wants to talk against the system. It's the system, the racist system, the capitalist system, the apartheid state. You know, they always throw that around, these anti-Americans. Well, he's a fake anti-American. He loves America because it made him rich. Made him rich. Wealthy. But he loves it. But people like that, Rashida Tlaib, who are always talking about apartheid, Israel's apartheid state, apartheid, apartheid, apartheid, apartheid. Shut up. Shut up. But you got useful idiots sitting around soaking it up. You heard the other guy, put them on platform. And, oh, he's smart. He's smart. That brother's smart. Mm-hmm. He's smart enough to be playing everybody and taking advantage of them. So I think I'm going to start doing that at least once. I'm going to try to do it once a night just to take a portion of the show and highlight a race pimp like Mark Lamont Hill, just to let everybody know, in case you don't keep up with stuff the way I do, and because, you know, most people, you know, don't call out things in the manner that I do in plain terms, just to tell you, like, hey, we're hanging out. I'm going to start playing bar sound effects in here. Like, we're just, it's like TJ's Bar and Grill. TJ's Bar and Grill. Hang on. TJ's Saloon. Just bar talk. Now I'll tell you who's a rat, who's a slug, who's getting rich using the system that they rail against. So we got Mark Lamont Hill for tonight, maybe Dr. Umar tomorrow. Who's Dr. Umar? Ooh, well, whenever I feature him, you're going to love him. He's a clown. He's hilarious. I ain't scared. See, they're not just dealing with some little know-nothing guy they can be bullying and all that. I'll call him out. I'll feature Van Jones, too. He spoke about Van Jones. I talk about Van Jones all the time. Van Jones has said, we need a new system. Because, you know, he's got a little bit of a lisp, Van Jones does. Oh, man, it's going to be fun. New little feature. I'm going to see if I can get it sponsored. Do you think anybody else? I bet they won't. I bet that won't be a sponsored segment. But, hey, I'm providing a service here. You need to know who the evil people are out there. You can spread the word. Mark with a C, M-A-R-C, Lamont Hill. Look him up. Find some clips of him on YouTube. You're going to love him. You're going to absolutely love him. All right. So there's the first hour. It's gone. Maybe the second hour will be a completely different mood. I don't know. We'll find out coming up next.
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5: Good evening. I'm Anna Erickson in the WBT News Center. Police making a big bust during a local boating event.
6: Nearly two dozen people were arrested during a multi-agency operation at a Lake Norman boating event last weekend. The event, which brought in hundreds of vessels and thousands of people Saturday and Sunday, also led to 22 people being charged with crimes, six guns seized, along with numerous traffic citations. Among the crimes, two DWIs, along with eight gun charges and 10 drug charges. Brennan Dixon, WBT News.
5: A woman arrested, accused of stabbing another woman with scissors outside of a strip mall in North Charlotte. The stabbing happened Tuesday near the corner of Old Sugar Creek Road and West W.T. Harris Boulevard. The 35-year-old victim was badly injured and taken to a hospital. Police arrested 50-year-old Teresa Ford for stabbing the woman with scissors. She's facing assault with a deadly weapon causing serious injury. No word on a motive for the stabbing. President Trump announcing today he would no longer sign a bipartisan bill designed to lower the cost of housing until Congress passes the SAFE Act, which would require ID to vote and limit mail-in ballots. California Democrat Congressman Pete Aguilar criticizing the president's decision.
7: These posters and the president's words kind of speak for themselves. He doesn't care about their financial situation. That's the answer.
5: House Speaker Mike Johnson says he expects Trump to sign the housing bill in the next 10 days. If he does not veto it, the bill would become law without his signature anyway. Meantime, President Trump being optimistic about a proposed peace deal with Iran, touting progress on maritime security in the Strait of Hormuz and a new deconfliction framework aimed at stabilizing the Israel-Hezbollah front.
8: Iran is being very nice. They're agreeing to everything that I want, and they have to. Otherwise, we just go back and do what we have to do.
5: While the White House and Tehran continue to spar publicly over the timeline for resuming nuclear inspections, the head of the International Atomic Energy Agency has confirmed that sites will be visited as part of the interim agreement. Negotiations remain ongoing as both sides work toward a final roadmap before the current 60-day ceasefire extension expires. Now it's time for your WBT weather forecast.
9: Low humidity and feeling nice again tonight with temps in the upper 50s, northern suburbs around 64 in town. Looks like some of that June humidity returns to the Carolinas this weekend. Sunshine tomorrow, 90 degrees. PM thunderstorms Friday, 87. I'm meteorologist Scott Laurie. 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
21: The NBA draft continues tonight with the second round. The Hornets don't have a pick, but they got a pair of players in the first round last night, taking big man Hannes Steinbach at number 14 and shooting guard Christian Anderson at number 18. Hornets executive VP Jeff Peterson excited to land the pair.
22: He's a guy that, you know, best rebounder in the draft. He's very skilled, very high IQ player. He fits us from a DNA standpoint. Excited to have him. I know he's going to make us better on both ends of the floor. And Christian, again, one of the best shooters in the draft. He shot above 40% on three. So really excited to have both of them with us.
21: UNC star Caleb Wilson was drafted by Chicago last night with a number 4 pick. He will keep his college number and wear number 8 for the Bulls. The Lakers excited to keep Austin Reaves in L.A. They're giving the star guard a 4-year max contract extension worth $185 million. That's the richest contract in history for an undrafted player. In the NHL, the Washington Capitals are finalizing a trade.